0: Spencer Jones is in right, batting eighth, and Jose Caballero gets the start tonight at third base. We'll be back with the defensive alignment and more after this on WFAN Yankees Radio.
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0: 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Well, as we've seen before, whoever makes the least amount of mistakes has won these two games, and there has been the Yankees' mistakes and Tampa Bay Rays capitalizing on them, and the Yankees also, it would be nice to get more than two hits in a game. Tonight's umpire alignment is brought to you by General Plumbing Supply. When it comes to making the right call at home, trust the real experts at GPS. It'll be the crew chief, Dan Bellino, at home. Ben May is at first. DJ Rayburn at second. Ryan Wills is at third base. Down the left field line is Shane Livesbarger, and down the right field line is Jeremy Rehak. Tonight's game time temperature is brought to you by Montefiore Einstein, the official hospital of the New York Yankees. It's a beautiful night. It is 68 degrees and a little bit of wind, not too much. Gorgeous, gorgeous fall night. Just perfect World Series baseball if you ever get there. And we'll be back after these messages on WFAN Yankees Radio.
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1: An RBI double. And then from that time on, the Yankees, they didn't get any hits the last three innings. And there was a runner left on. So that's all the guys joining in. Tampa Bay whooping it up. That's what the Victors do. That's what the Victors do. Man, it's tough. Tampa Bay, four runs on seven hits, one error. And the Yankees, three runs, seven hits, no errors. And let me just get this for you real quick. For the Yankees, they were 1-for-6 runners in scoring position. Tampa Bay 1-for-2. Seymour gets the win, Freed the loss, Baker the save. Time of game, 3 hours and 4 minutes, and a crowd of 48,862. Before we do the final sign-off, I want to thank all the guys in the booth: Rick Roush, Manuel Babari, Matt Shortis. Pleasure, as always, working with Susan. Became friends with all these guys. Susan and I go way back. And it's been an absolute joy and a treat to call Yankee games here in 2026. And, this is a tough one to swallow. I don't think there's any question about it. And this is going to be talked about for a long time. My goodness. New York Yankees Baseball is a production of WFAN in conjunction with the New York Yankees. Studio operations by Connor Green. Our producer-engineer in the booth is Matt Shortis. The executive producer is Ray Martell. Coordinating producers Aiden Genusis, and production assistance by Rick Roush. The other thing, I send my heart out to all the players and everybody in the Yankee organization. And the thing that scares the daylights out of me is a lockout/strike coming up in December. And that does not make me feel good. Verizon Business Yankees post-game show is next. For Susan Waldman, I'm Dave Sims, wishing you good night. From Yankee Stadium, all the best to everybody. Good health for the rest of this calendar year and moving forward. Good evening from Yankee Stadium, where Tampa Bay wins this division series 3 games. They win tonight 4-3. Have a good night, everybody.
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9: Well, for the third straight year, tough sight here at Yankee Stadium. Arrival celebrating in the Bronx, ending the Yankee season. And tonight, with the Yankees' backs against the wall, two out backbreakers for Max Fried all night. And Anthony Volpe, bottom of the sixth inning. What could have been? The sting of tonight, it never gets easy, but the Yankees are swept away by the Tampa Bay Rays. The two really tough games in St. Pete. Game two, a defensive disaster overall, putting the Yankees in this position. They didn't hit in Tampa, and tonight a really competitive game. But the Yankees didn't do enough in this series. And frankly, the Rays lapped them all season. Just the way they played overall, fundamentally sound. It made the Yankees make a play all series. And all season, the Rays kept that decisive edge. And it showed up big time in this division series. We welcome you into the Verizon Business Yankees postgame show, helping small businesses make it big. The Rays 4, the Yankees 3. So the Yankees are swept away in this division series. And again, it's never easy seeing the Rays pose for that photo right by the mound here in the Bronx. Now they're in that third base side clubhouse about to pop champagne. Third straight year, a rival comes in here and eliminates the Yankees. You go back to 2022. Fourth straight playoff series where it's this type of bitter ending. A rival celebrating here in the Bronx. We will chat with Susan on the clubhouse report. Full reaction out of the Yankee clubhouse. We'll hear from Aaron Boone. Just looking at the imagery right now, the Rays are firing champagne on each other. It is jubilation in that third base side clubhouse, and the Yankees are swept away. The Yankees kept punching back early in this game with two out life. The Yankees had responded, trading blows in the third and the fourth. But with two out in the sixth inning, 2-2 ball game, Fried had set down six in a row, three strikeouts along the way. Junior Caminero pummeled a base hit back up the middle. Nearly took Fried's cap off. Scary moment. and Victor Mesa Jr. on the

0: very next pitch, the first pitch to Mesa Jr. This was one Fried. He wanted it back the second it left his hand.
1: His pitch swung on a high fly ball. Right field, that could be trouble. Going back, Jones looking up, and it is gone into the lower right field stands to the right of the bullpen. A two-run homer by Victor Mesa Jr. makes it a 4-2 Tampa Bay lead here in the sixth.
0: And there was no doubt about that one. Hanging sweeper, Mesa punished Fried for it. That's the first time Fried's allowed a homer to a left-hand hitter all year. First time in 6 years he's done that. You got to go back to the 2020 NLCS Game 6, the last time Max Fried allowed a home run to a left-hand hitter like that. It was Corey Seager in that spot, and tonight it was Mesa Jr. who was flaring with that swagger all the way around the bases, admiring it, and that is our Romeo's Fuel turning point of the game. Romeo's Fuel, keeping you warm for less. 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Today, gave the Rays a 4-3 lead. He had the 4-2 lead. Would have relinquished from that point forward. Bottom half, a lot of focus will be on this moment. Lombard aboard with one out. Perfect night for Lombard, by the way. Two singles, that walk, dazzling defense at short. He got the tying run to the plate. And with two out, that was Anthony Volpe. Placed in the Yankee lineup tonight. Earned this opportunity. Jazz Chisholm to the bench. And Volpe against Griffin Jacks. And this is the play we'll always remember from this game. It was lost earlier, but this is the play we'll always remember.
1: Volpe to left field. Left fielder towards the line. On the track, back and up. And it is! It's gone! It's gone! Anthony Volpe, no sign at all from the umpires. Volpe circling. That's a two-run homer. That ties the game!
2: After review, we have spectator interference. In addition, the left fielder would not have made the catch. Therefore, we have one run scoring, and the batter runner is placed at second base.
1: That's the right call.
3: Yeah, it is the right call. So they gave him a double, one run. The Lombard does score, and Volpe will go to second base.
0: That fan clearly reaching into the field to play, touching it before the ball would have hovered over that left field wall and potentially went out or bounced out. That fan doesn't reach. You can make the case it barely gets out. But the fan reaching over, it left the umpires no choice there. And actually credit in a way this umpiring crew, knowing it was a two-out situation and Lombard would have scored from first inevitably, they gave Volpe a double and an RBI. It didn't put second and third. The league statement on this play, quote, after reviewing all relevant angles, the replay official definitively determined the spectator interfered with the ball over the field to play. The ball would not have left the playing field. There's the league. The ball would have not left the playing field, nor would it have been caught. Calls overturned. There was spectator interference. No home run. Additionally, the replay official scored one run and placed the batter at second base. Yeah, you can make a real argument if the fan never reaches over. You can direct some anger at the fan there for reaching over and thinking, would that ball have traveled? You can think what could have been. But with the information the umpires had at their disposal, that is absolutely the right way to call it. Fan reaches over. You look at the side angle. Clearly reaches over. Deflects that ball. In play. Not out of play. In play. And they give Volpe an RBI double. But as much as the umpiring crew took what was at their disposal, overturned the call on the field, which was home run, it doesn't take away how much of a blow that was in this game. Anthony Volpe, for a few seconds there, a few moments, we're thinking, he's hero Anthony Volpe. He went into the lineup tonight for Jazz Chisholm. He had a brilliant finish of the regular season. Did everything that was asked of him when he was optioned down to AAA. Comes back up, finishes the season strong against Boston. An admirable game one against Boston. You thought Volpe had tied the game right there. But not to be. Deflating turn of events, and despite Paul Blackburn doing his thing, a four-pitch seventh inning. He held serve in a 4-3 game. Bottom seven, this was the low point for the Yankees tonight. Jack's back out there after Jack's averted disaster with that fan interference in the sixth inning. And Jazz Chisholm started the inning off the bench for Jose Caballero.
1: Next pitch, swung on, popped it up. First base side, foul territory. Aranda under it, makes a catch, and Jazz hearing.
4: Good,
1: Didn't work the pitcher either. 1-2 pitch here to Grisham. The pitch from Jax. Out back door. Breaking ball called. Strike three. Two down.
3: He's hearing it.
1: Well, Grisham and Chisholm are definitely hearing it here tonight. And that's the second time Grisham struck out looking tonight. Wow. Situation where you need some base runners. Got to put it in play. Two outs. 4-3. And time running short here. Need some traffic. Need some hits. 2-2 pitch. Here it is. Swing and a miss and a curveball at 88 in the dirt. Strike three. Inning done. 1-2-3 go the Yankees in the seventh.
0: And boy, that seventh inning. Jack's carving them up. And center stage, Jazz and Grisham, who had finishes to the season clearly to forget. Jazz with game two, all that went wrong. Bench tonight for Volpe, comes into the game, doesn't work a count, pops up, and here's a booze. And Grisham, one of three strikeouts tonight, including the strikeout that ended the Yankee season. One out of that seventh inning, swinging through a Jax curveball, or looking at a Jax curveball, swung through the changeup to end the game. Grisham keeping the bat on his shoulder there. And Trent Grisham, an 0-for-11 American League Division Series. 1-2-3 for Jax handily right after the Yankees, despite the deflation of Volpe not having the two-run home run, had some real momentum in the game. And Jax put it to rest. Eighth inning, Paul Goldschmidt reaching on the E5, cracking the door open. Rays make a mistake, which they rarely do. You got to make them pay. Paul Goldschmidt putting that one on the ground, forcing Caminero to make a play. He spins, fires it away. But the Yankees can't take advantage with Bellinger first pitch, broken bat, flying to right. George Lombard Jr. rocking one in the hole, but Taylor Wall slickly completing the force play at second. And with two out, the feeder, Giancarlo Stanton off the bench for his second at-bat of this series against the lefty. Would have been the lefty. And Cam Boozer, Kevin Cash comes out of the dugout. This is why you make the move. You make the other manager think. He counters with Kevin Kelly. And Giancarlo Stanton, he missed the 1-1 hanging sweeper. You know, he had a hanging breaking ball right there. That Stanton in midseason form, Stanton maybe not out for this period of time in 5 months, Stanton crushes. But he missed that 1-1 pitch and fouled it away. And with two strikes, this was not vintage Stanton.
1: Two out and a 2-2 pitch. Kelly set. Long hold, comes to the plate, the pitch. Oh, and he swung at a pitch way outside and a breaking ball. Strike three, and that'll do it for the Yankees in the eighth. No runs, no hits, an error, and a man left. It is getting down to small crumbs right now.
0: Yeah, I can't even put any fault on Giancarlo Stanton. It was an exciting moment. You hoped that he would lay into one. Stanton did everything possible with legs that have failed him. Let's be clear about this. His legs have failed him late in his career. Did everything possible to put himself in position to be on this roster. Yankees decided he was good to go. Giancarlo Stanton gives you everything he has. He wanted desperately to be a part of this, and he's just not in midseason form. You know, 1-1 pitch, that ball with Stanton in October playoff Stanton, look in his eye mode, it's going 450 feet to left center. He fouled it away. And then that pitch way off the plate in left-hand batter's box, he swings through to end the eighth inning. That's why he called the seventh inning the low point, which who's involved, and he go down quietly right after he had some momentum. You know, eighth inning forward, you are sensing the finish line. You're hoping the Yankees can pull something out of a hat. Ninth inning, Brian Baker looking to convert his 33rd consecutive save. He has been invincible. Remember him as a middle reliever in Baltimore. He's been invincible with Tampa Bay and seen him both times so far in the series into tonight. Anthony Volpe, best step out of the inning, 3-2, but swings through a fastball running inside. Then Spencer Jones, four-pitch walk. Look at Baker wanted nothing to do with him. Baker didn't have that pristine command tonight. Then Jazz, who had popped up on the second pitch back in the seventh inning. Another chance for Jazz. Nearly grounds into a game-ending, season-ending double play. But the return throw, too low, dropped, keeps the Yankee season alive for a few more moments. Jazz deals second. So if you're Trent Grisham here, flipping the order, you're 0-for-10 on the series. You had struck out two times on the night, two times looking. You have a chance to change all that, tie the game, keep the season alive, at least force extra innings. And we know last year, Trent Grisham had a knack for these situations. 1-2, they had the entire left side of the infield open. If you poke one through and tie the game. But 1-2, Baker to work with Trent Grisham.
1: Baker comes set. Jazz runs for third. His pitch, swing and a miss, struck him out. Game over. Tampa Bay wins the series 3-0. And the Yankee season ends with a celebration of Tampa Bay on this field for the second time this season. First time when they clinched the division, and now they move on to the American League Championship Series.
0: So Grisham goes 0-for-11 in this ALDS, strikes out 3 times tonight, 2 of them looking. And he's another guy who tried to fight back as quickly as possible for this postseason. We saw the effects of that in some of the outfield defense. And overall, this was not a dialed-in Trent Grisham. And for much of the season, there were times he got hot, and particularly before the times he got hurt where he was heating up. This wasn't near what we saw in 2025 from Trent Grisham. So in many ways, the Yankee guys who you were yearning for more from all year, whether it be Jazz or Grisham. You know, Grisham, the injuries hampering him as well. Jazz down the stretch, the injury where he barely got back in time for the postseason. Hands are tough. Anything in the thumb or wrist area is tough. But fought his way back, wasn't in an ideal mode starting the postseason. And, yeah, we could focus on Volpe, what could have been tonight. We can focus on Free, the two-out backbreakers. It was a bunch of two-out offense tonight, going back and forth. He braked out a lot in this game. I thought the low point was the seventh inning and the 1-2-3 for Jackson. You had some momentum. Clearly, Volpe, that play and the fan reaching over, it turns the game in a certain respect. Seventh inning was a low point. You got to zoom out for a moment here, because this series was ultimately lost, whether it was tonight, whether it's tomorrow. Hopefully he got it back to St. Pete and had a chance to win the series. This series is ultimately lost in St. Pete with those games that the Yankees didn't hit, and they made mistakes. And you can't make mistakes against this Rays team. Tonight was a really hard-fought baseball game. This was, you wish the Yankees came out on top and extended the season, but this was, you know, crisp October baseball here in the Bronx with two teams making moves and counter moves and defensive plays and big-time moments offensively. You just wish it didn't come down to this. The Yankees were playing for their season tonight and didn't have to be. They made mistakes in St. Pete that came back to bite. And tonight, the two-out backbreakers for Fried and Volpe, what could have been on that drive to left field in the sixth inning. Rays 4 and the Yankees 3. 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The Rays sweep the Yankees 4-3. The final score, Aaron Boone is just starting to meet with reporters, so we will chat with Susan in just a little while. 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Yankees swept away by the Rays, and tonight, you watch an opponent, and not just an opponent, but a division rival, celebrate here in the Bronx. We saw it last year with the Blue Jays winning in 4 games. We saw a rival, not a division rival, in 2024 in the Dodgers celebrate here in the World Series. And that was a very bitter pill to swallow with the team the Yankees had and the feel the Yankees had that year. And back to 2022, of course, the Astros celebrating here at Yankee Stadium. You never love to see it. You never like to get eliminated in any context, but this is the place where the Yankees celebrate. This is where magic moments are supposed to happen at Yankee Stadium. And watching the Rays celebrate, especially a sweep, that is one bitter ending to this Yankee season. We will chat with Susan on the Clubhouse Report coming up. We'll hear from you at WFAN660 on social media. As always, we'll hear from the manager, Aaron Boone. A couple of more key moments that define this game coming up, and we will react more to this Yankee season and how things shape up moving forward. But for tonight, Yankees fought to keep their season alive, and the Rays, who were a better team all year, the one seed in the American League, the American League East champions, they won the season series against the Yankees. They come in here, and they were the better team in this division series. On the Verizon Business Yankees postgame show, helping small businesses make it big on WFAN Yankees Radio.
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1: His pitch swung on and a high fly ball. Right field, that could be trouble. Going back, Jones looking up, and it is gone into the lower right field stance to the right of the bullpen. A two-run homer by Victor Mesa Jr. makes it a 4-2 Tampa Bay lead here in the sixth.
0: And it's unfortunate. That is the pitch that Max Fried, you know, the type of competitor he is, the way he thinks, he is a perfectionist. He's going to have to carry that with him all offseason. That was the final pitch. Aaron Boone went out and got Max Fried after that. Victor Mesa Jr. left on left. You never see that with Max Fried. Left on left. First time a lefty hitter has hit a home run, especially like that, a tremendous home run to right center field. Two out in the sixth inning, hanging sweeper to Victor Mesa Jr. Right after Caminero with two out. That base hit nearly took Fried's cap off. A scary moment that followed a first pitch sweeper to Victor Mesa Jr. And that's ultimately the difference in this game. For every home run this season, Yankees Radio will donate $25 to Cars for Kids charity. We're donating. You can, too. 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It was all two outs for Max Fried tonight, including that final blow. Anthony Volpe, what could have been with the fan interference at the bottom of the sixth inning, but that was the two-run home run and the Rays' runs in the sixth inning that held up in this game. And speaking of two outs, it wasn't only a two-out home run that Max Fried allowed. Two out, nobody on. Fourth inning, Ryan Vallade in the lineup, just matchup base. Ryan Vallade sneaking one out to right.
1: Here comes a 2-1 pitch to Vallade, and pitch swing on and hit to right field, backing up Jones. He's trouble. He's on the wall, feeling, reaching. God, did he get it? He did not get it. Circling the bases is Ryan Vallade. As you know, Jones is 6'7". He was up against the wall. He jumped, came down, and then didn't move for a bit. So that's a home run by Ryan Vallade, and it's a 2-1 lead for Tampa Bay. Two outs here in the fourth.
3: Boy, they talk about the short ports. That was as short as you could get and still go over.
0: That was first row for Ryan Vallade. And Spencer Jones, if you freeze frame it, had a clear lane at catching that ball, and it just went right over his glove. That was close to being fan interference. The fan reached a shade further. He didn't, but it was Jones, and it was the fan. Jones's glove and the fan, and that went first row for Ryan Vallade, and that was another two-out backbreaker for Max Fried tonight. What was tough about it, Fried was rolling along a little bit at that point, starting to find a groove, and that groove was helped out to start the inning by George Lombard Jr., who played perfect. Not everyone else, but George Lombard Jr. had a perfect elimination game.
1: There's a bouncing ball over the head of Max, charging his Lombard. Bare hand, throws, got him, nice play!
3: You know, the great thing about Lombard is that he's so steady in his personality and his demeanor. When he makes a mistake, which he's done a couple of times, you know, he knows, he admits it, and he keeps going on. It's like nothing fazes him. It's great to watch. That was a barehanded play, had to do it. It was sort of off balance, but a perfect throw.
0: Vintage George Lombard Jr. with the bare hand play, always under control, whether it's an error, which we've seen, and we've seen him bounce back from errors, or a play that's five-star like that, always the same guy, George Lombard Jr. And he certainly held up his end of the bargain in this elimination game tonight. Defensive play of the game sponsored by Town Fair Tire. Nobody beats Town Fair Tire. Nobody. One of the goose eggs that Max Fried threw up first inning after the Yandy Diaz first pitch single right back up the middle. You're worrying that would be a poor tone set for that first inning. In particular, Fried immediately erased it with Jonathan Aranda.
1: Here's Pitt swung on up the middle. Here's Lombard, flips to Jose Caballero, the third baseman. Jump throw over to first in the double play. Needed that. The shift came in handy. And that dandy double play, a 6-5-3 double play.
0: Our textbook play of the game brought to you by National University. Education designed to support the whole you. One of the stories coming into this game, Aaron Boone sitting down Ryan McMahon, sitting down Jazz Chisholm, Caballero at third, Volpe at second. Well, certainly from a defensive standpoint, that move paid off. The Yankees didn't do enough offensively again. This was a narrow loss. Max Fried with the two-out killers, the two-out backbreakers. Yankees didn't do enough offensively. Trent Grisham 0-for-5, three strikeouts, including two looking 0-for-11 on this division series. And the Yankees got, you know, Austin Wells going 0-for-3 with that big 3-6-3 double play in the fourth inning. Also a strikeout looking in the sixth inning for Wells. Yeah, thankfully, Volpe powered that double right after him to hopefully bail Wells and the Yankees out. Thought it was a two-run home run. That's the what could have been element of this game. Yeah, had the fan not reached over, does that ball travel out? You know, looking at the replay, the side angle, it certainly was in the field of play. At least his hands were. That's where it met the ball. After the league saw, and that's why you overturn home run. Fan reaching over onto the field, overturn home run to RBI double. And a judgment call by the umpiring crew to give Lombard home plate rather than third base. Easily would have scored with two outs. But the lift really would have been a two-run home run. And hero mode for Anthony Volpe, potentially saving the Yankee season. Not to be. And the Yankees didn't get nearly enough hitting. Max Fried, who, considering the injuries this year, the stop and start nature of his season, a strong finish of the regular season, a brilliant start against Boston, clearly at less than 100%, fighting his way back to be on the stage with the three other horses in this Yankee staff. Wanted this badly in a championship run. And Fried having to think about not just a couple of two-out backbreakers, but that hanging sweeper, the last pitch he'll throw this season to Victor Mesa Jr., and the first time he's led a homer to a lefty hitter since 2020, 6 years ago. Never happens to Max Fried. It happened in a big-time way with Victor Mesa Jr. in the sixth inning. Yankees are swept away by the Tampa Bay Rays in this division series. More zoom out, season reaction coming up. We'll have Susan on the clubhouse report. She's talking to Aaron Boone right now, hearing from the Yankees in the clubhouse. We'll hear directly from Aaron Boone on this postgame, here from you at WFAN660 on social media. Yankee season comes to an end here in the Bronx. The Rays 3, Yankees nothing in this ALDS, and 4-3 Rays the final tonight. On the Verizon Business Yankees postgame show, helping small businesses make it big on WFAN Yankees Radio.
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6: Welcome back into the Verizon Business Yankees postgame show, helping small businesses make it big. Crowd of nearly 49,000 at Yankee Stadium tonight. They've now all nearly exited out. A few stragglers on the way out. The Rays are back on the field with families and friends. They just popped some champagne in the third base side clubhouse. They are on to the championship series. Right before they popped the champagne, they took a team photo. They were celebrating all smiles near the pitcher's mound at Yankee Stadium. Now they have completely all come back from the clubhouse, and they are shaking hands, taking some photos, and enjoying themselves. After the Yankee season comes to a bitter end, they are swept by the Tampa Bay Rays. Game 3 here in the Bronx, a competitive one. Yankees fall short. A much different game than Game 1 and Game 2 in St. Pete, but the Yankees ultimately put themselves in this position. Not playing nearly the brand of baseball they played against Boston. Nearly the brand of baseball they wanted to play in this series against the Rays. They put themselves in this hole, and that's why one win by Tampa Bay tonight ends your year. 10-second station ID on WFAN Yankees Radio.
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6: Rays pitching plan tonight, Nick Martinez went 3 2/3, 5 hits, 2 runs, 1 walk, 3 strikeouts. The second run scored after he exited because Anthony Volpe hit him in the lower back with that comeback. I remember that in the fourth inning. And you were thinking Martinez might be exiting with injury. Really, Kevin Cash had to be thinking when he went out to that mound, hopefully Nick Martinez is completely okay, and appeared to be okay coming off the mound. But he had this lined up between Seymour and Jax and Boozer and Kelly and Baker. It wasn't easy, but I really look at that seventh inning. You know, the Yankees got one back and tied the game with Spencer Jones left on left. That's one of the main positives outside of George Lombard Jr. having the perfect elimination game. He held up his end of the bargain. Spencer Jones did as well. Couple of strong at-bats, walks, lefty on lefty against Seymour, slices that double deep into left field, scores Anthony Volpe all the way from first base, ties the game. That was really the only real trouble outside of Anthony Volpe coming back up in that sixth inning and the fan interference overturn. The Rays executed their pitching plan, and this wasn't quite a bullpen game. Nick Bartlett

0: Martinez, when the Rays started the night, they envisioned him going 5, 6, maybe even 7 innings. But this feels eerily similar, the way they picked at different spots, lefty, righty, lefty, righty. The way the Rays did it reminds you a little bit of the way the Yankees got eliminated last year by the Blue Jays in Game 4. Tonight just happened to be in Game 3. We have Aaron Boone ready to go, as he just met with Yankee reporters and the entire media contingent, Rays reporters, league reporters in there as well. This downstairs opposite is near the first base side clubhouse where Boone is meeting reporters. Third base side, where the Rays are just celebrating, popping champagne, and on to the championship series. So the Yankee manager, Aaron Boone, once again watches his team eliminated on the home field here in the Bronx at Yankee Stadium. Second straight year by a division rival. Now, 4 of the last 5 years by a rival who you hate to see come here and do anything, let alone pop champagne. Sounds of the game brought to you by Fair Harbor Clothing. 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Here's the Yankee manager, Aaron Boone.
1: You know, there's one team at this time of year that, you know, is going to go home happy. You know, first of all, congratulations to the Rays. They beat us. They've obviously had a great season and get to continue on. But, you know, for us, there's just no easy way. I mean, it's, you know, it's a broken clubhouse. What you go through as a team, as a family, over the last 8, 9 months getting ready for this. And, you know, there's just... It's the worst. So, you know, you just, for those experiencing it for the first time, and then those of us that have been there and been in a lot of these situations and had opportunities, you know, this is what you want to play for. This is where you want to be. And hopefully, for everyone, whether it's going through it for the first time or those of us that have been through a lot of these, you know, it's got to be, you know, fuel to the fire, and motivation for everyone to get better and get back to this position and ultimately meet the standard that's expected of us, and that's being the last team standing and win a championship. So, you know, went through a lot as a group this year. Had a lot of challenges, and a lot of people in there met those challenges and answered, and but obviously not enough, and you know, today's the worst.
2: Aaron, ultimately, why do you think you weren't able to meet those standards this year? Get over the hump.
1: Yeah, I mean, obviously we dealt with a lot of adversity throughout the year, you know, from injury front, but guys stepped up all year, and we were able to win a lot of games and give ourselves an opportunity, and then just came up short. You know, thought we bounced back and played a pretty good game overall tonight and played clean. We just, again, just didn't hit enough ultimately to score enough, and they did, and they were a little bit better than us, and you know, hopefully that's fuel for everyone to get a little bit better.
2: Aaron, you were in that clubhouse for over 30 minutes before coming out here. Just what was your final message to that team?
1: Just, you know, there's the ending is just like, it's, you know, you try to have perspective. I know everyone in this room has real life things that are very real that offer perspective. And I certainly have those in my life and with my family. So you try and maintain that perspective, but when you pour so much into it, and it's your livelihood, it's hard to describe how awful of a feeling it is to go home again. So, you know, appreciate everyone in there. I appreciate the grind that everyone. I appreciate a lot of guys getting up off the mat a lot this year. Whether it was from injury, whether it was bouncing back from tough performances to turn to get whole at the end. You know, so I'm so appreciative of everyone in there and the efforts people make. but it

0: you know, obviously it didn't work, but you're going to live with that.
1: And then from last year to this year, the offense took a pretty considerable drop from where it finished last year.
0: Yeah.
1: Is it just as simple as not having Judge, or is there...
0: Look, I think we had a number of people down, certainly more so than last year, where, you know, and went through a stretch, you know, for probably, 2 months in kind of that June, July, or August in there where, you know, scoring runs was a real, you know, challenge for us. You know, probably struggled to score runs for an extended period more so than I've experienced here with the guys. But to their credit, they also rallied too, and I felt like started to play some really good offense the final 5-6 weeks of the season. Obviously had a really good wild card series offensively, but obviously then for the most part got shut down. I thought we had some good at-bats tonight, gave ourselves some opportunities, hit some balls on the screws again, but ultimately not enough. You know, we got to be more, you know, complete, offensively, defensively, pitching. You know, we did a lot of really good things this year, but ultimately not good enough to beat a really good Rays team tonight.
2: I'll stay there with Randy.
3: And you had said a few days ago how much of a close call it was to activate Aaron. Now that you score 5 runs in 3 games, do you wonder if he could have made a difference? Do you regret not?
0: No, I think I feel it was the right thing.
3: And also with your message in there, is one of the toughest thing about it is, you know, that this team as is will not be the same. There's ultimately going to be changes, maybe big changes. You just know it's not going to be the same guys.
0: Yeah, I mean, yeah, look, I mean, you go through the battles with guys. You know, we say it, you know, it's a family. It is. I mean, you're together, you know, what's it been now, 8 months since we get together in February, and you become incredibly close. You fight, you spend time together. You know, you share some really tough moments and some really great moments as well. So you go through a lot as a group, and then it's just sudden end. It's the worst freaking feeling in the world. You know, again, offering that perspective with all due respect. Like I have that perspective of, you know, we are playing a game. I understand that, but it doesn't lessen the pain of the ending. You know. And hopefully that's something, again, that continues to fuel guys that are going through this for the first time, and then those of us that have been through it a lot.
2: First round, you're right, Brian.
4: Aaron, with the Volpe fan interference, what was your view of that, and were you satisfied with how it was handled?
0: Yeah, I thought they did a good job with it. When he hit it, you know, to my eye looking out there, I was a little concerned right away because it felt like something I wasn't sure. And then, you know, seeing the replay and seeing it unfold, I thought they did the right thing. I thought they got it right.
2: Go to Ron and then Joel.
5: Do you allow yourself to think how different it would turn out with a healthy Aaron in the lineup?
0: Oh, I don't know. I mean, look, every year's not perfect as far as, you know, you get to the finish line. There's been some years where, you know, I remember 22 where, you know, we were really good all year and then just got decimated in the final month with some really key guys going out, and we weren't quite the same, you know, going in. There's other years, like last year, I felt like we were kind of peaking and really coming together at the perfect time, and then you go home. Obviously, 24, you get to the World Series, so every year's different, and it's not going to be perfect ever at the end, whether it's, you know, and look, it's Aaron Judge, you know, I mean, the greatest player in the world, and that's a huge, you know, huge person to be missing. But you know, every team tends to deal with different attrition that they got to face every year. And unfortunately, we, you know, that was for us, you know, much of this year. But the guys met the challenge, I thought, really well a lot of the way. But again, just ultimately not enough. And, you know, we went into this postseason wanting to win a world championship, and we're going home.
5: And the last few years you've talked about just can't wait

0: to get back on the field in February and try it again. Given the labor situation, would it be very frustrating if it's a year or two till you're back out on the field?
1: Oh, I don't. That'll all play out. Obviously, I'm not there yet. I'm not there yet. That'll be for another day, and that's a lot of people will be involved. Hopefully, there's a good ending to all that. But right now, you're just in the moment and feeling for guys, and try and pick up the pieces.
2: Go to Joel, and then John, and then Matthew, and then we'll have to wrap it.
3: Aaron, in your initial answer, you mentioned you've been through a bunch of these now. Each of your eight playoff teams have lost to a team that outplayed you, at least record-wise, during the regular season. Do you have any thoughts on a commonality about why you haven't, when that kind of the competition has risen at this time of year, why you guys haven't been able to get over that hump?
1: Yeah, every year's different, Joel. We could go analyze each year, and I could tell you, like I said, 22, where I felt like we were really a really great team, but then in August we lost 3-4 like integral pieces to our team and kind of went into the postseason not the same. 24, we get to the World Series and fall short. Last year I felt like we were really good at the end and really complete at the end, only to go home. This year, we're missing a couple of key guys, including Aaron, but we also did that all year, and it doesn't mean you can't go win big. I was pleased that we bounced back and played a really clean game today. I thought there were three or four really outstanding defensive plays on top of everything after a tough first inning, obviously, the other night. But ultimately, we didn't swing the bats enough in this series to move on. And, ultimately, it wasn't good enough.
2: John, end of the second row on your right.
4: I'll follow up on that a little bit. You've had really a lot of similar type seasons, a lot of great regular seasons, gotten through them, overcome a lot this year, obviously, Judge and many others. You've beaten the Red Sox in the playoffs a few times, and you've beaten all the teams you should have beaten. But obviously the ending has been similar and disappointing. Is there something you could point to, maybe intangible and some spark, anything that you can think of reason why the team hasn't really gotten over that hump?
1: No, again, I think every year is different. Really is. Like, it's every year is very different. The landscape's different. The team you go in, how you're playing, all those kind of things. I could speak to the series. We didn't play a clean game in game two, but ultimately, didn't swing the bats enough and put enough runs on the board to move on or to extend this series. So that's what it comes down to.
4: Yeah, and just to follow a little bit more, great regular season again, but you mentioned you didn't meet the standard. Obviously, the standards are very high here, and you've got a job that's judged every day, which is unlike almost any other job. You do have a year to go on your contract. You expect to be back, and I assume you want to be back. You have the contract, but you expect to be back.
1: Yeah, of course. Again, that's for another day. Right now is about, trying to reflect on this, trying to connect with guys right now as much as I can, appreciative of a lot of things, but, those conversations and things are for another day.
2: I'll finish with Matthew, third row on your left.
5: No, you're probably not looking ahead that much, but when you see the at-bats that Lombard and Jones have in a game like this, you see the defensive plays that the Lombard makes. Is there some consolation in that looking forward? And also, what do you want those guys to take from this experience?
1: Yeah, I mean, look, there's always really good takeaways in these seasons and the ending, and one of the storylines for us is the emergence of some really good young players and promising young players. We got probably 4 or 5, 6 guys that are, 25 and under that are, you can see having like not only starring roles, but integral roles on the team moving forward. And, that's exciting.

0: And you know, yeah, Spencer, you know, I thought had a couple really good at bats tonight. George, the same. I feel like the last few weeks has really had a lot of good at bats and turned in some really nice plays tonight. You know, Volpe, what he's able to do in a talk about facing adversity and, you know, face like what's it tell you about him and his character and his makeup and his ability, the way he's come back and, you know, the level of at bats he's throwing up there tonight, you know, getting off the mat. Austin Wells, the season he went through the first half offensively, struggling like he did. So I go on and on with things that are really exciting and promising for the future. And hopefully we can continue to grow those things.
1: Aaron, thank you.
2: Yeah, some core pillars. You hear Aaron Boone's full reaction to the Yankees getting bounced. And once again, not just a division rival, but you go forward the last 5 years, a rival coming into Yankee Stadium, end of the Yankee season, celebrating on the Yankees field. Very bitter pill to swallow. Aaron Boone calling it a broken clubhouse right now, just the way that the Yankees overall feel. Yeah, the end part, core pillars. You got to be excited about a George Lombard Jr., a Spencer Jones. What you saw from Anthony Volpe over at second base, not at short, over at second. Austin Wells, the way he finished despite the transgression in game one. And some of the offensive moments tonight, the way he finished the year, but no Aaron Judge in this series. Aaron Boone didn't fully attribute it to no Aaron Judge. Several guys didn't step up throughout the course of the season. Some fitting moments when you think about the Yankee season late where a moment found Jazz, a moment found Grisham, and they didn't ultimately come through, and certainly heard it from the Yankee fan. And one other thing that I found interesting, the lineup construction, because when you're down 0-2 in a series in the fashion that the Yankees were, you try to spark. You try to find something. So Volpe in the lineup, Caballero in the lineup. That certainly worked from a defensive standpoint, and Volpe nearly tying the game, if not for fan interference in that sixth inning. But one of the lineup changes was Grisham at the top. And he goes 0 for 5 with 3 strikeouts, 2 of them looking. And Ben Rice, who was clearly your best hitter all year, but in the postseason, red hot of the postseason, he finishes this year in the on-deck circle as Trent Grisham strikes out to end the Yankee season. So Aaron Boone did like the look with Trent Grisham, trying to give the Yankees more guys on base in front of Rice, Bellinger, Garcia, et cetera, et cetera. But it didn't work out the way the Yankees would have liked, with Ben Rice getting the most at-bats in the final at-bat of the game. We will chat with Susan Walbin on the Clubhouse Report. This game, season reaction, everything on the Verizon Business Yankees postgame show. Rays sweep the Yankees and 4-3 the final in Game 3. Verizon Business, helping small businesses make it big on WFAN Yankees Radio.
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6: Well, the Yankees again lose to a division rival, eliminated at home at Yankee Stadium, and the team that, frankly, was better all year. And we chat with Susan on the Clubhouse Report, brought to you by the New York Lottery. Gambling problem? Call 1-877-8-HOPE-NY or text HOPE-NY. And Susan, you just heard from Aaron Boone.
7: Well, I was in there, and you just played Aaron Boone, right. And I was walking out of that press conference room, and Kevin Cash was standing in the hallway, leaning against the wall. If you don't know how these things go, there's a big press conference room, and the losing manager always goes first, and then the winning manager. And so Kevin was there early because Boone went on for a very long time, and he was just standing, sort of staying in the back room, and Boone saw him, and he went over and he hugged him, and they were talking. It was kind of emotional. I mean, they like each other very much, and it was very tough for Boone. Boone's had a tough year in a lot of ways, not managing wise, because this might be, with all the stuff that was going on in this clubhouse and this really this roster that really is kind of unbalanced and not thoroughly put together. They had a lot of people, parts coming and going. But it was really nice to see them both, you know, baseball guys. Boone, you heard him say that this is just awful.
3: Right.
7: And it's a terrible, terrible feeling. And he said every year is very different. This one was different, Emmanuel. And if you ask me, every time they played, they lost. Every time they played a better team, they lost.
3: Right.
7: And that includes Milwaukee, that includes Tampa, and includes all those teams that finished ahead of them. And this is, they lost to a better team. Now, this is a very, very quiet and really subdued clubhouse in there. It's very quiet. This was quieter than after they lost the World Series. Maybe there was more emotion after the World Series. And don't forget that Soto was in the middle of that, too. But
3: right.
7: It was very quiet, and people just sitting at their lockers. Did talk to Jazz, was the first one to talk. Obviously, he said we didn't want to go home. He hopes to be. He started talking about how he hopes to be here next year, and he loved it here, and that. Okay, Boone talking about Lombard, Volpe, and Wells. And I want to talk about all three of them, because this is kind of your core coming up now, and you could see it as the season started to unfold. Volpe, what he went through this year and came back stronger, and what he did tonight particularly too. I mean,
3: right.
7: You know, you're 6 inches or a foot away from a home run there.
3: Right.
7: And by the way, it was a really good call, and everybody says that. But if you look at that and what is happening, what Lombard has done and how he acquitted himself, that's for the future. But right now, there are some good takeaways. Boone said the emergence of a promising new core of players, and it really is. Talking to Cody Bellinger, he said, we all are very frustrated. It's so frustrating because we thought we could get this together. We thought all we could do is win today and keep going one game at a time. This was very frustrating to be swept like this. He said, I needed to be better. It's just a terrible, terrible feeling in here. And he said that you never like this kind of feeling. Boone, I thought, put it pretty succinctly when he said, you know, there's only going to be one happy team
3: right
7: at the end of this. To get swept, however, like this, Yeah, that's something that I don't think anybody. You could have made a case for them, losing to Tampa. The bottom line is they're a much better team. I'm sorry.
6: They are.
7: They play baseball. Their at-bats are connected. I was thinking about this the other day talking to a scout friend of mine. The at-bats here aren't connected, if you know what I mean. Look at how the lineup flows with Tampa Bay. It's the same group. They righties, lefties, they do intersperse them, but the main people are there all the time, and the at-bats are connected.
6: Right. It's sort of like I kept thinking of it's like an orchestra.
7: Somebody's
6: playing the violin, somebody's playing the bass, and it all sings together. There's music in this lineup. And you look at the bullpen. You and I were talking about it earlier. Some of the guys who hadn't got it in and got in tonight, there's a role for everyone on this team
7: play. And they're all different.
6: Right.
7: They're all really different, and they don't use them over and over, except for Brian Baker, who closes. And I talked to Cam Schlittler, and he's frustrating. Again, he says, I have to be better. I'm not quite sure how much better you could be as a second-year player. But I understand the frustration, and he said, I just have to go back and work and get better. And you want to say to him, it's not your fault. You didn't do it.
6: Right.
7: Here's the whole thing. Everybody talking about these kinds of things. Also, everybody making sure they're talking about Boone. And Cam said, Boone is amazing. He helps with the players. He's been great to me. He's great for this team. He is not to blame for us. It's us. He didn't strike out, and he didn't throw a home run pitch, and he didn't make any outs. That's true. Max talking, he said, I did not do enough. I said, I didn't expect this. I should have been better. Those kinds of things. Everybody taking responsibility for everything, which really is good to see. It's kind of tough. And listening to Paul Goldschmidt, this is frustrating. We thought we were better than this, and he's talking about he's not talking about retiring, not saying anything about what's happening. But you wouldn't expect that he would be back next year, and who knows what's going to happen next year? Who is going to be back? Bottom line with this, Emmanuel, and you can chime in here because this is what I don't. We don't get to talk about this a lot. This was a flawed team from beginning to end. For the time they broke spring training till now, it was a flawed team. And as soon as Judge went down, and I was trying to think, I've never seen anything like that. I've never seen a team lose like this.
6: Right.
7: When one guy is out. And all those games that we were saying in the middle of the year, losing 2-1, 3-2. They thought it was good practice in that. I wasn't so sure.
6: Right.
7: Because you didn't see, every now and then you saw an 11-2, but not like it used to be. And, they're saying they certainly had enough talent in there to make up for Aaron Judge being not there. Well, they did not. And anybody who thought they did, I'm not quite sure what they were looking at.
6: No, they didn't. And there was a good 2 months there where it was 2-1, 3-2, 1-0 every single day. And I thought, Susan, it was interesting going into the final week of the season, how many questions this team had. Entering the playoffs, you hope to be going in on the right note. And some of it was injury, some of it was other things, but there were a lot of questions going into the playoffs. And you can expect it to come together. It just didn't come together.
7: No, it didn't. And there were a lot of, we admit, there were a lot of injuries. Every
6: right.
7: team has a lot of injuries. But, you obviously lose your two sluggers for almost the whole year.
6: Right.
7: You didn't have anybody. Was there anybody? And Rice sort of became that guy, and I expect him to become even more that guy. But was there anybody in this lineup that you were afraid of if you were an opposing pitcher? Once Stanton and Judge were, I think they were more afraid of Giancarlo Stanton. He hasn't played in 6 months.
6: Right. When he steps up off that bench, you're very worried about him.
7: Yes, you could see it. You could see it, and he hasn't played in months.
6: Right.
7: So it's kind of interesting. There are a lot of things they have to address, and they have to. It's too easy to blame this on the manager. The manager doesn't pick the players.
6: He doesn't. And also to get this team to 93 wins, and with what they went through, you said I think this was Boone's best managing job.
7: I think it was. I mean, he lost. You had Grisham out there. He was not the same player as he was last year, and so that stopped the growth of bringing up a Spencer Jones even faster or doing what they were going to do there because he was there and you have to play him, and he did not have the year that they wanted him to have. And then of course he got hurt, and you had Bellinger out. He got hurt, and of course the two big guys there, and people were coming and going. And I know a lot of teams have this. I understand. I mean, Toronto went through more injuries Those people did come back, though. Just think of the injuries that they had. They lost their whole starting rotation for a while.
6: Oh, my goodness. Yeah, they went through so much. And it's interesting. You're talking about Grisham, which clearly was a factor. And he didn't have the same year. Jazz did not have
7: Jazz
6: the same year.
7: Jazz did not at all.
6: No.
7: And these are all free agents, and I don't know whether it got to them. Certainly got to Jazz.
6: Right.
7: Certainly did get to Jazz. And there will be changes next year. There, you know, whether or not what in the clubhouse. If you're asking me and people have all day, do I think that Aaron Boone will be back? Yes, of course I do.
6: Right.
7: Because here's my reason though. Here's one of my reasons. This is going to be a lockout. And once there's a lockout on December 1st, if you're management, you cannot talk to the players. You can't hire a new manager who doesn't know anybody and expect him to show up on April 20th or June 3rd or whenever it is and say, okay, guys, we've got 3 weeks, not knowing anybody.
6: That's a really good point. Mm-hmm. Imagine that manager coming in having to introduce to Aaron Judge and Garrett Cole right away.
7: Because the first things that they do is you get a job and you call the stars and you go and visit them and you do, you know, all that. New managers do that. You're not allowed to talk to them.
6: Right. Yes, so how would that happen?
7: It
6: Aaron
7: can't.
6: Boone entering 10th year. I think that will be a year of Aaron Boone.
7: Yeah, I know it's an easy scapegoat. I just don't, just being around this place and seeing how things work here, I just don't think this had anything to do. You think anybody else could have done any different? It's a flawed lineup.
6: Right.
7: And that's my story, and I'm sticking to it. I mean, it really is. I know they're frustrated. I really also feel they're very embarrassed, which they should be.
6: Right. Especially getting swept away like this.
7: Getting swept like this and losing again
6: on
7: your home court. What time is it? It's midnight. They're all still on the field. I'm looking out, and they're quiet about it. They're not jumping around like crazy people. But they're all, you can see where they are, right?
6: Yeah, right around the pitcher's mound off the third baseline. There they are. They went into the clubhouse. They already popped their champagne, and now they're back out on the field and enjoying themselves. And I got to say, if you flip it over to the Tampa Bay, they earned it. They really did.
7: Oh, my goodness, yes. They played great. They started, don't forget, they started in April when we went down there, and Kevin Cash was very upset. They were throwing the ball all over the field.
6: Right.
7: Their bullpen rolls, their bullpen was awful. And then they started getting some injuries. Just think about the injuries that they went through. They just got Griffin Jacks back and also Taylor Wells, and they didn't even have to use Taylor Wells.
6: Right.
7: So, and then this was a better team. They were a better team every time the Yankees played them.
6: They were better all year, and that showed in these three games. Yankees get swept away. Well, Susan, it's always a pleasure all throughout the season, and yeah, thank you to everyone here.
7: Matt, thank you to
6: Rick.
7: Matt. Thank you, Matt, who puts up with a lot here.
6: Right.
7: And to you, Emmanuel, you've done a great job. Dave probably left, right?
6: He just did. We fist bumped with him on the way out.
7: Oh, well, I didn't get to bump with him. I'll call him later. Thank you to all the fans who have listened to us and stuff and everybody that called all the time and sent texts. And sometimes they were nicer than others. But it was all, you know, but the texts come, it's the frustration of the year. We understand that we are broadcasting Yankee games for Yankee fans. We understand who's out there. And boy, do we appreciate you, every single one of you. And thank you for listening and following along. And this was like nobody wanted this.
6: Right.
7: But if you look at the teams, I'm sorry, you have to admit they're not as good.
6: Not as good.
7: And that's something that, you know, it's not what somebody managed and it's not this play or that play. The talent in that room, although they'll disagree with me, if you look at the talent, you say, well, this is as talented as the other team over there. Well, evidently it's not.
6: 100%. Very well said, Susan, and a great job all year. It's always a pleasure, and we'll be in touch throughout the offseason.
7: Yes, we certainly will. Thank you to you and to Matt and to Rick Roush down here, who does yeoman job all the time. And thank you all for listening. We really appreciate it.
6: I really appreciate it, Susan. We'll talk to you soon.
7: Okay,
6: thanks so
7: Mayo.
6: Much, Susan. That's Susan's Clubhouse Report. 4-3 the final. Rays sweep the Yankees in the division series, and Susan really summed it up well there. Everything out of a place of care, whether it was the highs and the lows, any way you chimed in with us all year, we truly appreciate you. It comes out of a place of care and passion for this team. And there's nothing more bitter than watching the Rays come in here, sweep the Yankees, and watch another rival. Again, you could lose anywhere. You get eliminated anywhere. But especially here where the Yankees should be celebrating, to watch a rival 4 times in 5 years come here and do that, it is not easy to watch. And the Rays are still out there, center stage here at Yankee Stadium, having their fun. Right here on the Verizon Business Yankees postgame show. More reaction coming up. It is the Rays 4, the Yankees 3, and the Yankee season comes to an end. Verizon Business, helping small businesses make it big on WFAN Yankees Radio.
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7: Welcome back into the Verizon Business Yankees postgame show, helping small businesses make it big. The Rays sweep the Yankees in this division series, and some of those Tampa Bay Rays are still out and celebrating with friends and family right on the Yankee Stadium grass in front of the mound after popping champagne in that third base side clubhouse. So the Rays, who won the American League East, won the season series from the Yankees, the one seed in the American League. They are on to the American League Championship Series, and the Yankee season comes to this bitter end. We heard from Susan. We heard all the reaction out of the Yankee clubhouse. We heard from the manager, Aaron Boone. Before we wrap tonight, it's fitting to hear from the captain, who wasn't quite able to get back. He really wanted to give it a go. He did everything possible to get back, but the Yankees made the decision in concert with Aaron Judge. Judge would have done anything to play in this series that he couldn't give it a go, and Aaron Judge had to watch. This has got to be extremely difficult for him, watching the Yankees get swept away by the Tampa Bay Rays to end this season, especially with the way things lined up and the pitching staff. Aaron Judge, knowing the opportunity was there, watching this end to the season. Here is the captain, Aaron Judge, reflecting on a season end.
8: Aaron, just how disappointing is it to see it end like this?
9: It's always tough. Just anytime you're not the last team standing and, you know, lose at home like that, three straight games, it's definitely tough, difficult, but, you know, you got to tip your cap to the Rays. They had an incredible season, you know, go out there, win the division, and, you know, put the pressure on us all year, and, you know, they came out here and took care of business.
10: What was your message to the teammates tonight?
9: We'll keep that in-house.
11: What is the experience like for you, knowing that you wanted to be out there even for the wild card series and you're watching from the dugout?
9: It definitely hurts. You know, you want to be out there. We do all the rehab, all the work, come here early, stay late to, you know, anytime you're banged up is, you know, try to get out there as soon as you can. And, you know, it definitely hurts not getting a chance to be out there and battling.
12: Did you feel this team had championship timber, had the opportunity to go a long way?
9: Yeah, I think every team we play on has that opportunity and that chance. You know, there's a lot of great guys in this clubhouse, and you know, starting with our pitching staff, you know, seeing some of our young guys step up big for us, seeing what Cam did for us all year carrying us, and then you get, you know, Rhodey and Garrett to come back and to get as sharp as they were in there at the end, it's, you know, I definitely like our chances.
12: What was it like when you had, you know, you're watching these games and you want to participate in the worst way, but you know that you're unable to do so?
9: I think you guys know. Not a great feeling.
13: Aaron Boone said a couple of days ago that it was a very close call on activating you, and you pushed for it, and he ultimately said no. The way your health is now, do you think you could have made a difference? You guys didn't score many runs, and are you at the point now where you feel like you could have made a difference and helped make this be a long series?
9: Talking hypotheticals, you know, it's if I was on the roster or not, you know, the boys that we had in this room, the guys were out there fighting. I think I had all the faith in them, you know, especially going back to that wild card series, what they did against Boston, which is a tough opponent. You know, I liked our chances if I was out there or not, but definitely, I think you could ask anybody in this room, I wanted to be out there and wanted to contribute, but it's just not the way it went.
13: Health-wise, do you feel you're in a good enough spot that you could?
9: Yeah, feeling great. That's why we're pushing forward. We had meetings talking back and forth, so yeah, this didn't happen.
14: How tough is it that realizing that the Rays celebrated the division here and the advancing to the ALCS here at Yankee Stadium?
9: Yeah, I don't like that. I don't like that other teams celebrating in our place, but you know, if you don't like it, you got to play better.
11: What do you hope that the young guys like Spencer Jones, George Lombard, take from this experience?
9: I think just, first off, you know, it was an incredible year both those guys had. You know, I know especially Spence coming up a couple times, get sent back down, come up, get a little bit better, sent back down, then he comes up, and just seeing him continue to grow every single opportunity he got was really special and fun to see. He's going to be an incredible player for us for many years. And same with Georgie, you know, come up and get thrown right into the fire, you know, starting shortstop and, you know, enter the league like he did. It was impressive. But watching both those guys, the way they work, the way they prepare, you know, they're going to have a bright future here. And, you know, getting their feet wet in the postseason a little bit, I think it's only going to, you know, help their growth. You know, just playing in front of these atmospheres, playing here in Yankee Stadium, Yankees, Red Sox in the postseason, you know, all those little things are going to add up to them, you know, having some great seasons for us.
14: How about Anthony Volpe going through what he did earlier this year and then coming back and almost hitting that dramatic home run and being a part of this team?
9: You know, if we're going to go and win a World Series, we needed Anthony Volpe on the team. You know, he's an incredible player, not only the talent he has, but, you know, to handle that type of adversity, you know, not only from the game, you know, not playing your best, and then hearing it from fans, hearing it from everybody, and then for him to go down to AAA, work on what he needed to, and then come up here with a bang like he did, it's just speaks volumes to his character. You know, the type of grit he has, resilience, and like I said, that's a guy who went up in a big spot. I know he's prepared. I know he's ready, and he almost had a nice homer there.
15: Did you think that ball was out?
9: Yeah, off the bat, I liked my chance, liked the chances, and you know, once they showed that second angle, it kind of killed it. But
11: do you think you're disappointed by this a lot at the end of the season? Now, have you come to any conclusions about what might make a difference or what you guys need to kind of get over the hump?
9: There's a standard to win a championship. You know, it's black and white. There's no gray area. You know, it's every day you show up to work. Every little thing you do is, are you working towards a championship or you're not? So I think that's the biggest thing, is just everybody in the room understanding, like, you got to bring it every single day, especially here in New York. You got to bring it every single day. There's no days off. And yeah, it just comes down to the little things. You know, just preparing every single day like you're preparing for a championship game.
12: Do you think the foundation is still here to win next year, to win for years to come?
9: Yeah, definitely. You see this youth movement. You know, look at all the young guys we had that contributed to this run we had and the season we had. You know, we got the Cy Young winner. You know, I don't know how old Cam is, but you know, he's going to be here for a while. And the youth we have in the infield and in the outfield, it's a special group. You know, excited to be a part of it, and you know, looking forward to getting to work this offseason with them.
12: What's your message to Yankees fans who are disappointed the way you and a lot of your teammates are tonight?
9: Uh, That's tough. You know, speaking to the Yankee fans, it's really just a thank you all year supporting us. You know, I know we had our rough moments, our good times, our bad times, but they showed up in numbers, especially in the postseason when we needed them. And I think the message is, hey, we got to be better. You know, none of us are satisfied. I know they're not satisfied. And, you know, I can guarantee everybody in this room, you know, is going to be wearing a Yankee uniform next year, is going to come out ready, prepared, and we're going to take it to the next level.
13: Are you curious to see how the front office handles this? You know, a lot of free agents. Mooney has another year left. I'm guessing you want him to come back, but what's your thoughts on how Cash and Hell respond to another year of no championship?
9: We're the Yankees. I feel like they should go all in and do what they need to do and find, if we got holes, if it's finding certain players or personnel, whatever we need, you got to go out there and get it. You know, that's why I signed back here to play with the Yankees, is to fight for a championship every single year and to go all in. That's what I do every offseason, is get ready to, you know, give this team and the city everything I got. So I expect them to do the same.
15: Do you feel like it's a change to get you over that hump?
9: As a team?
15: Yeah.
9: There's a lot of things, but I got to control what I can as a player and what I can do for my teammates. So if it's making moves, stuff like that, that's what we got the front office for.
15: And do you feel like they've gone all in enough?
9: It's tough to say. You know, I want to trade for everybody, sign everybody every single year, but I know that's not realistic. So, you know, they give us a winning team every single year, but that's not good enough here in New York. Man, we're the Yankees. You got to go out there and expect championships and go on in every year. So I'm excited to see what they do.
16: Aaron, you were the last to leave the dugout just watching the Rays celebrate. What was going through your mind then?
9: Just hating every single moment of it. Thinking about the whole year, thinking about missed opportunities in the season, in that series, things we could have improved on, things I can improve on. Just, hating every single moment of it so I don't forget. Yeah, he's our manager. He's running this ship. He's, you know, he puts us in the right position to go out there and succeed, you know, especially a season like this where, you know, I'm banged up, missing 100 games. You know, you miss Big G, Cole, Rodon, you know, miss a lot of guys, Trent Grisham for a little bit, Cody Bellinger, who was an MVP for us, you know, for him to manage it the way he did and, you know, put us in the best position to get into the postseason and get an opportunity to win a World Series. You know, he definitely had our back and is a guy.
17: Aaron, how hard is it to last get one to this point? I mean, I think for fans, it can sometimes feel tempting to be like, all right, well, we'll pick up next year wherever we left off. But it's a really long road just to get to here. Kind of, what is that journey like, starting back down at the very bottom of the mountain every year?
9: You know, I think the toughest thing is each year, you know, besides us, every other team gets better. Every other team's adding new players, getting new coaches, new philosophies, things they can do to improve their team. So it's not like, hey, we're just going to run it back and we'll be in the postseason. We'll start right back here and we'll fix the slate. It's, you know, you got to start back at 0-0 and work through the grind again, you know, against tougher opponents who, you know, it's going to be a grind, but it's just about, you know, trying to be 1% better than those guys and try to get 1% better every day in the offseason and, you know, hopefully show up and rewrite the script.
7: Yeah, very interesting comments there from the captain, Aaron Judge. And Judge understanding on the everyone else getting better around him comment. Judge wanting to give it a go so badly in this postseason, even if he was way less than 100%. He wanted so desperately to be out there. Judge understanding how small the window is, especially for him and this team. You look around and you see the horses on the pitching staff and everything was lined up, and not perfectly, but lined up in that regard. Judge really wanting to give it a go, and now questions do mount and await for this Yankee team entering this offseason. We have a player of the game tonight, and it's Victor Mesa Jr., a hanging sweeper for Max Fried in the sixth inning. The third of three separate two-out backbreakers for Fried tonight, and that was the hanging sweeper that was pummeled to right center field. The first homer that Max Fried has allowed to a left-hand hitter in 6 years. Victor Mesa Jr. is our player of the game, presented by Teddy's Team. Know the warning signs of a stroke? Visit teddysteam.org to learn more. Aaron Judge talking about some of the young guys that the Yankees can hang their hats on and build around as you look for answers, questions, but answers. And the Yankees do have a few answers here, especially looking up the middle of the diamond on our Heat Report presented by the Chef IQ Sense, an intuitive wireless meat thermometer that makes dinner easy. Never under or overcook your chicken, fish, or meat again. Buy yours today at chefiq.com. Whether it's those key pillars that the Yankees can build around, whether it's Judge himself. You know Judge brings that championship standard every single day. Attention to detail, never takes a day off. Interesting comment there from Aaron Judge. He's always very careful with his words. He means stuff when it comes out of his mouth. And saying no days off, and there's a championship standard, it's very cut and dry, black and white. And there's no dancing around that issue. Whoever's a part of this Yankee team next year needs to uphold that championship standard, and that directly from the captain's mouth. Scoreboard show brought to you by Optimum Fiber, famously fast fiber internet. Guardians staved off elimination 9-3 over the White Sox, so Cleveland a chance to force a Game 5. That'll be on the south side. Game 4 tomorrow night with Parker Messick on the mound for the Guardians. So still a pulse for Cleveland. Winner of that series faces Tampa Bay. And that series will start at Tropicana Field. Rays, of course, the one seed and just swept away the Yankees. So it'll be the Rays against either the Guardians or White Sox. Cleveland looking to keep its season alive again and force a decisive Game 5 back in Cleveland tomorrow night. Dodgers over the Braves 4-1, so Dodgers looking for that three-peat. They are back in the National League Championship Series for a third consecutive season. Dodgers win that series in four games, and the difference-making blow in the seventh inning, a two-run single. Andy Páez hit it off Robert Suarez, and the Dodgers' pitching was pristine across that four-game set. How about Yamamoto in Game 3 setting up that closeout game? And the Dodgers are back in the Championship Series. It's looking right now like it'll be a rematch, Dodgers and Brewers, because Milwaukee has a 3-1 lead on San Diego. They play top of the ninth inning in San Diego. Milwaukee wins that game. They win a very entertaining back-and-forth clash with San Diego. That was a theater-worthy series. Saw Michael King on one day of rest out of the bullpen for two innings last night. But Milwaukee, with three more outs, they'll be back in the championship series. And can they write a different script this year? Because last year was thorough domination. The Dodgers advancing to the World Series at a clean four-game sweep with that iconic Game 4 from Shohei Ohtani. Milwaukee, better team this year than last year. They keep getting better. Can they slay that Dodger dragon in the National League Championship Series? That is the question that awaits. But for now, on the American League side, the Rays earned it, and they were the better team throughout the course of the season. They swept the Yankees and closed it out here in the Bronx. Now they await either Cleveland or Chicago. White Sox up 2-1 entering that Game 4 tomorrow night. We will wrap it up, put a bow on this season, hear from you at WFAN660 on social media. That on the way. Plus, we have Pinstripe Plus with Keith McPherson. That is right after Yankee postgame on our flagship WFAN. On the Verizon Business Yankees postgame show, helping small businesses make it big on WFAN Yankees Radio.
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7: Welcome back into the Verizon Business Yankees postgame show, helping small businesses make it big. Jack on X, our best postgame reactions here on WFAN 660, as we always do on social media. Jack saying this was embarrassing, referring to the 3-game sweep. And Javian on X saying, no shock. He says he wasn't surprised. And I'm getting that sense from plenty of Yankee fans looking at some of these reactions and talking to different people, especially watching the year unfold, some of the problems the Yankees had coming in, a lot of feel-good moments against Boston to get to this spot and hoping that it would translate against Tampa Bay, but especially against this team, a lot of not surprised coming out of this series. Doesn't make it easy to swallow. Doesn't make it a great ending when you see the Rays on your field celebrating. Saw the Blue Jays last year, Dodgers in 24, even Houston in 22. You don't want anybody celebrating anywhere, but especially here at Yankee Stadium where the Yankees should be celebrating. But a lot of not surprised. That is a common takeaway here as the Yankee season comes to an end. And, of course, it was set up. The 2 games in St. Pete where they didn't hit and the defensive woes, you wouldn't have been in a position where you had to win tonight to force a game 4 and then win again to force a game 5 had those games gone cleaner, crisper. And that, of course, was the key everybody talked about. Talk to anybody on the Yankee side. The key was clean, crisp, fundamentally sound baseball. Couldn't make mistakes against the Rays, but unfortunately, plenty of mistakes were made. 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The Nielsen Way, Yankees 2027 season, gets underway March 25th. TBD on the timing against Toronto. Hopefully it is March 25th. Everything is on time, and you welcome in an AL East rival. Get off on the right foot. But for now, a lot of reflection about a 4-3 loss tonight. A season that was now, and the Rays coming in here and sweeping the Yankees, not just losing, but getting swept out by the Tampa Bay Rays, who are on to the championship series. 4-3 the final tonight. Want to thank our entire crew, Matt Shortis, Rick Roush, always doing amazing work behind the scenes, Connor Green, Michael Fliegelman back in studio tonight, Paulie Rosenberg, who does an amazing job all year, Nico Scarlatos, the entire team, the cast of thousands, Ray Martell, our executive producer. Susan Walman and Dave Sims, it is an honor to work with this entire team each and every day, and we appreciate you joining us near and far, reaching out. We hear you. We see you a lot at the ballpark, and we appreciate it every

0: bit, the passion for Yankee baseball is like none other. And hope for a better result this year wasn't to be. The Rays were the better team. They came in and they swept the Yankees 4-3 the final here in Game 3. We want to thank our entire team. We don't take any of this for granted. We appreciate each and every one of you. Thanks for listening all year long. We will catch you opening day 2027. Until then, for our producer, engineer in the booth, Matt Shortis, new producer, Connor Green, and for Susan Waldman and Dave Sims, Emmanuel Barbari saying so long. Once again, the final score, Rays 4 and the Yankees 3 on WFAN Yankees Radio. We'll catch you next year.
1: 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It's Yankees Pinstripe Plus with Keith McPherson on the home of the Yankees, WFAN.
2: Yankees Pinstripe minus more games, minus more season. That's a wrap. Keith McPherson on the Fan for a one-hour Yankees eulogy. A quick funeral service for the 2025-2026 run it back. Yankees ran it back and got worse results. Swept. Ooh. I got up out of there, but I'm sitting here watching MLB Network and looking at the Tampa Bay Rays and their nice hats and their gray shirts and hats and their team photo and another team celebrating on the field at Yankee Stadium up there. It burns my eyes. And I started thinking to myself, this is not even just deja vu. It's not even just running it back 2025, 2026, as I saw the Toronto Blue Jays do the same thing in four games last year. If I go back to 2022, we got swept by the Astros. I watched the Astros, Jose Altuve, Alex Bregman, Jeremy Pena, Kyle Tucker, those guys dance around and celebrate going to the World Series. I go back to even 2015 wild card, being in the stadium for that and watching the Astros win and pop champagne in advance. And I got to thinking about it, and I'm like, when does it end? How does it change? And I know the answer, and you know the answer. 888-808-1019. Call me up with the answer. We'll get to it. First, I want to shout out the whole Yankee universe, everybody that works at Yankee Stadium that I run into, all the Yankee fans that pack Yankee Stadium, all the good vibes and good energy that was brought out there for the WFAN Corona pregame party with Dellin Betances today at the dugout. Shout out to the owners of the dugout. Love y'all, man. We brought it. We showed up in our pinstripes as we always do, saying we're not done. Win one. Go 1-0. Yanks in five. Because what else could we do? What else could we say? You know, you go down 0-2 in that series, and you got to just tip your cap to Tampa, I guess. They were outclassed. And it's kind of crazy, too. I don't know what's going on up there with the baseball guys, but Tampa last year didn't have a home. We let them use George M. Steinbrenner Field. They got to Airbnb our spring training home and play regular season games out of it. Beat us there. And then they repaired Trashacana Field, that tent, that circus tent, that big garbage can that they don't know if the place is an aquarium, if it's an arena, if it definitely shouldn't be a ballpark, you know, especially

You know, Austin Wells, what are you doing, brother? Don't tell me you're trying to get something going. You just ended all hope of getting something going. At the highest level of competition, bro, this is the first and second place team in the best division in the American League in a year that the American League is weak. And you all know this was the deciding series for who would represent the American League in the World Series. And in a 1-0 game, we're making boneheaded mistakes like that. And then we run back the same lineup. And that turf, I could not believe. And I talked to multiple people today. Sitting on my couch Monday night, I could not believe how unprepared they were to start that second game. I couldn't believe my eyes. It was ghastly. I was shocked. Ryan McMahon, you're out there to field the ball. How'd that miss your glove? You're looking around like you've seen a ghost. They all were shaky. We had 5 errors. Back-to-back games, they were historically bad. They made history in game 1 and game 2 in the wrong way. I think it was something since 1963 that the Yankees had been no-hit for that many innings and shut out in a postseason game. And then I forget the year for how many errors they had and how many errors they committed in the first inning. Catcher's interference. Stupid throws. Jazz Chisholm doubling down on the throw. Get out of here, bro. And so, when you start off on the wrong foot, like they did in game 2, even when you have the heroics of Ben Rice, and boy, I love that kid. I fight for that kid like he was my own blood, my own brother. You say something about Ben Rice, you got a problem with me. But that game was thrown off because you're already down 1-0 off of a solo shot off of Gerrit Cole in game 1. And then you come into game 2. How are you not ready to play with Cam Schlittler on the mound? You had to have that game. It's a must-win game. What are we talking about? This is the New York Yankees. You play for the New York Yankees. And you're not ready to field the ball, catch the ball, throw the ball. And then when I heard that they worked out at the complex, the spring training count, I'm like, we should have spent every workout minute on that turf, getting ready for that atmosphere, that environment. George M. Steinbrenner Field's not going to help you in Tropicana Field. And then you get to the Bronx, you get back home, the friendly confines, home cooking. And man, this was a cruel one today. You know, because at first it was the style of play. You know, this is how the Rays play. Death by 1,000 paper cuts. Infield singles. But we were able to match them. 1-1. 2-2. The short porch giveth. The short porch can taketh away. The short porch is there for everyone. And they're able to put one out there that's just above Spencer Jones's reach. This was a cruel one today as I'm watching the replay of when I thought the game was tied again 4-4, Anthony Volpe, October Anthony. I thought he homered, but the fans, which people were bugging out on Twitter, I have no problem with the fans. I get it. It's interference. They should have pulled back. But if you've ever sat there, which I have, if you've ever been in the stadium right there, you're not measuring, are my hands and elbows over the line? And you can bring up Jeffrey Mayer, but we're in this time now where, of course, that's getting reviewed, and it's been like that for years. And I just don't think those guys, I saw those guys get escorted out, and I saw people on Twitter like, oh, for their own safety. No one's going to do anything to them. But, like, it's so bang-bang, I don't think anybody would really think, I mean, I guess you could think to pull back, but then what if the ball gets caught or gets hit off the wall? Like, I'm not worried about those guys. But after that moment, what I immediately felt, and I did an interview with somebody in the terrace area, and I said, I think that's it. I think this game's going to end 4-3. I hate to say it. This team has a glass jaw. And what I mean by that is when they get punched in the mouth, it's over. They can't recover. They can't box with anybody for real. Unless it's Boston Red Sox who aren't in their weight class. But when I say box with anybody for real, they can't box with the upper echelon of Major League Baseball. And as I'm watching the Dodgers and the Braves and the Brewers and the Padres, I'm thinking,

0: to myself, you know, even if we did somehow win this series and get to, like, we don't want to smoke with those teams. They play different. They play up. It's heightened. It's tighter. It's cleaner. It's more serious. This is October. This is the best of the best. This is not the regular season where you stick with Trent Grisham. This is not the regular season where you stick with your guys and you let them get at bats late in the game. No. In that second game, man, press all the buttons. Break glass in case of emergency. What do you have right-handed hitters on the bench for? Even if the numbers tell you, well, this guy does better again. I don't care. Your season is on the line. Try anything to shake it up. Don't wait until the last game to shake the lineup up and add some other guys in. It's too little. It's too late. And I hate to say it, because after that second game, I'm getting text messages and reading stuff, and they're like, oh, this is worse than Game 5 of the World Series. Well, no, it's not, because that was the World Series, and the Yankees were also up 5-0 and blew that. But it is eerily similar and reminiscent, and you had guys on the Dodgers go on a podcast and say, the scouting report against the Yankees was, just put the ball in play. Make them play baseball. They don't play baseball that well when the stakes are this high. Self-inflicted wounds. They do damage to themselves. And now the damage has been done again for another year. Yankee fans, as we bow our heads and we pray on the season that was, and we pray for better days, no lockout, and a mentality change. When we come back, I'll tell you how the mentality has to change. 888-808-1019. That's another Yankee season of your lives in the books, man. I'm old. I'm cooked. And I know it. Keith McPherson on The Fan. This is Yankees Pinstripe Plus. Dial the number. I want to talk to you. I don't have that much time. When I come back, I'm going to say what needs to be said out loud. And like, there's no reason to sugarcoat anything. This is The Fan in New York. You guys are fans. We watch all of this stuff. We go to the stadium. We travel there. We pay for tickets. We pay for food. We're on it like that. We root for this team. We show up. We see everything. Can't on my head and tell me that it's raining. So let's get to it. Let's take this break, and we'll be right back.
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2: Megan Maroney is coming back to New York. 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
9: 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It's Yankees Pinstripe Plus with Keith McPherson on the home of the Yankees, WFAN.
10: Pinstripe minus now, minus any more Yankee games. So it's the last one. Keith McPherson on The Fan. I'm going to say the thing out loud. And I don't care, bro. Like, we got to be honest. We got to be real, you know. There was a parade in this city over the summer. A parade that for years I thought would never happen, but for months I knew was certain. And the first inkling that I had of it potentially being a thing was when the New York Knicks followed a pattern in the NBA that we saw work in other places. What was that pattern? Teams that had some success, but ultimately came up short, they made a hard decision to fire the head coach and give somebody else the opportunity to lead the way. NBA teams

0: that had made the playoffs but came up short, like the Warriors, like the Raptors, like the Cavaliers, ultimately to get to the promised land, they made the hard decision to remove the leader of men that did a good job leading those men, but not a good enough job to be great at leading those men to a championship. It's not easy to do. It's not something you want to do. It's not something that you wish on anyone. And I am not about to sit here and call for Aaron Boone's job. But you know, and I know, it's time. Now, I don't believe it's going to happen. We all know the lockout is coming up. We all know what's going to happen, the work stoppage, and Aaron Boone's under contract. But when you keep the same manager, when you keep the same leader, and this is something that clicked to me as people were talking about 2024. And I'm like, stop telling me about 2024. Jazz was at third. Volpe was at short. You know what I'm saying? I'm like, Rizzo was at first base. Judge was in center. It was a different team. I said, oh, you know what? Like, I was there. I watched that game. Cole didn't even cover first base. This team, too many times over these years of the Aaron Boone-led regime, they're casual. They're comfortable. They're complacent. They're not on high alert. They're not ready to go. They're not doing their jobs. And I hate to say this because it is the absolute truth. Yes, you blame the players, but when it is multiple players in multiple years and there's bonehead mistakes and different type of things, he's not running a tight enough ship. It's not acceptable. And as an organization, if you allow it and you continue to say it is acceptable, you're telling your fan base that the goal is not to get to the World Series and win it anymore. You're telling your fans that just being good enough in the regular season is good enough. Getting there is good enough. Oh, Judge was hurt. You know, we can't blame Judgey. We can't blame Judge. Judge didn't get an at-bat. He wasn't active for this. What is the common theme? This is an Aaron Boone-led team. I'll go even deeper before I go to the phone and I shut up for a little while. Not having home field advantage. Aaron Boone-led clubs need that. But why do you come up short at the end of the season where fans like myself are counting games and hoping every game that it can get down to 5 games, 3 games, 1 game. We can do it. We can do it shouldn't come down to that. But it seems that every summer we have what they call a June Boone swoon. And you lose a lot of stupid games. And the math ain't mathing. It's the same math. It's the same 162. And when you lose those games, it catches up to you later in the year. It's not okay. Look at the Dodgers. They're always sitting pretty. They skip around now, and they're ready to go. They're tightened up. They have the experience. They make the plays. They have the at-bats. When someone makes a mistake with a pitch, they park it. You know what I'm saying? Am I tweaking? I know I'm not tweaking. I know I'm telling you the truth. I know I'm telling you the truth right now. I believe Aaron Boone is safe. I believe he's good he's under contract for another year, lockout, whatever. But there's something to be said about the protection of players and sticking with players and just the mentality and just the air around these teams, man. They're soft. They got a glass jaw. And when the going gets tough, they fold. And I don't know, is that like, do they need a harder, stronger leader? Do they need somebody that is more rough around the edges and not putting his arm around guys and protecting guys so that they do feel like, and you know what? As a young parent, I am feeling that. And it's a life thing, right? You need tough love. You need hard discipline, authority. It will make you move differently. When everything is all rainbows and butterflies, we end up getting beat on our home field again. And it's like, yo, why does this keep happening? What is the common denominator? What's the common thread? Can't blame the captain. He wasn't out there. Some of these guys weren't on the field last year. They weren't on the field in 2024. They weren't on the field. The common denominator is the face, the leader, the voice of the group needs to change. It's hard. It's uncomfortable. It's not a nice thing to say. But I led with the New York Knicks that decided, Tom Thibodeau, you got to go, bro. And you know what? We'll knock on 10 doors and land on Mike Brown. Mike Brown is experienced enough and good enough. He'll lead us to the promised land. We got the horses. So the Yankees need to go get the right horses in the stable and get rid of some of these guys. You fell in love with Trent Grisham off of 34 home runs. You traded for Jazz, and you know the Jazz experiment, it's not going to be remembered as so great. Go get the right players with the right mentality here. I'm looking at a guy like Kike Hernandez. I'm like, man, a guy like that don't cost you anything. But he shows up. It'd be nice to have a guy that you know you could count on in October to come up with big hits and big moments and not fold. These guys can't hit every October. These guys can't field every October. This is baseball. That's what you're supposed to do. Matt is in the Bronx on the Fan. Go for it, Matt.
1: Hey, Keith. Good to hear your voice. Real quick, as one of your predecessors said, if you're going to suggest a firing, you have to suggest a replacement. The Mad Dog once said that. So who would you suggest? Who's out there? Would you sign up for a Showalter at this point?
0: That's not going to happen.
1: And I had another point that I wanted to
0: I'll go even further, right? I see some of you talking about Don Mattingly. He didn't necessarily do such a great job down the stretch with Philadelphia. The next manager of the New York Yankees is going to be somebody that will do what Aaron Boone does. Like, we got to take a step back. Aaron Boone, what team did Aaron Boone manage prior to this? What other Major League Baseball team did Aaron Boone manage?
1: None. He managed in his mind.
0: Right. He came in from, you know, a lineage of baseball family, and he had a TV media job, and of course he was a former Yankee. And you know what? He's a good manager. He's not good enough to get these guys locked in, focused up, and ready to do what's necessary. I do not have the answer for you today, and I know a lot of people say that, but there's two things. My answer doesn't matter, and my opinion doesn't matter. Aaron Boone's not going anywhere, not for the next year. Now, I'll tell you this. If we get into a shortened season and things aren't going well, I mean, like, could he be fired during the shortened season after the lockout? Could he be fired at the end of next season or not? He wouldn't even be fired. It would be just the contract ends. Change is needed because this is deja vu.
1: Yeah, you know, when Mattingly went for his interview, when he interviewed when Joe Torre was released after the 07 season, Girardi interviewed and so did Mattingly. And when they asked Mattingly, well, have you ever managed? And he said, I've managed in my mind. So, you know, they went
0: we
1: with
0: We all manage in our mind. Thanks for the call, Matt. We're baseball fans. I manage every game in my mind. I'm looking at the lineup today, and I'm like, Trent Grisham leading off, I guess. And then he had five terrible ABs, and of course, the season ends with him making the last out. And you know what? The season started with him taking a qualifying offer where the Yankee universe, 75% of us said, no, what? Don't do that. We got the return on investment. We got more than a return on the investment last year when we were paying him $5 million. He was the throw-in in the trade. That's the aberration. You guys got fooled by that? You offered him the qualifier. He's going to take it. You could have just let him test the market, and if you liked him that much, you could have competed against any offers he got. He wasn't going to get any. I got a break. 888-808-1019. Keith McPherson on the Fan. This is Yankees Pinstripe Plus. We'll be right back.
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2: 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The Fan. It's Yankees Pinstripe Plus with Keith McPherson on the home of the Yankees, WFAN.
0: Welcome back. I'm just going to say a couple more things, then I'm going to get to as many calls as I can get to. Tommy Lugauer is coming up next. I will be back on at midnight. So I will do 12 to 5 tomorrow. And if you have something that you want to say to me, you can hold it till then. But here's what I want to say. Congratulations. We have now reached the longest championship drought in the New York Yankees, recent history. I think all time, but at least the history that I know from, the 70s, the 60s. Yeah, no, I think it's all time. Let me look at the note that I had. Yeah, this is the longest title drought in the history of the New York Yankees. 17 years. There are young Yankee fans. And that's when I say I know I'm old. I watch 5 World Series wins and some losses. But, like, I started getting into baseball. The first year that I played organized baseball was right after the Yankees won in 96. My first Little League season was 97. The first interest that I had in baseball and the Yankees was 96. Here we are 30 years later, and in that 30 years, there are a ton of young Yankee fans, and I see you guys at the games, and like you guys are pumped up, and you're fired up, and you got all this energy for the Yankees, and I want you to have your run. And some of you are Knicks fans. At least you have that. Like, that's special. 53 years, like, you have that run. But the Yankees are supposed to be dominant. The Yankees' business is dominating and getting to the World Series and winning championships. And we have now reached this new era where it's 17 seasons. More than half of those, Aaron Boone. And Aaron Boone is a great guy, great baseball man. I talk about his whole life. He could have a movie on his life. He's got that many different chapters. But something's got to give. Something's got to change. And now I feel like you have just opened up a new championship window where many of us didn't know what these young Yanks would be. I remember after watching it, and fool me, can't fool me again, duped, hoodwinked, bamboozled. You score 18 runs against the Dirty Water Dead Sox. Got me thinking that you're playing your best baseball at the right time. You can go and compete against Tampa, maybe beat Tampa. Silly rabbit. But I talked that first night about how, oh, let these young kids do it. Maybe they can carry Garrett Cole, Giancarlo Stanton, Aaron Judge across the finish line this year in a weak American League. No, sir. But a new window is open, folks. With George Lombard, with Spencer Jones, with Cam Schlittler, with Ben Rice, with Anthony Volpe, most likely playing second base. These kids are young. They're all 25 and under. They could play together for the next 5-10 years. A new window is open. Who do you want to lead these young guys? Judge, Cole, Stanton, they might have another couple years with these young kids. But there's a new young core. Who is going to lead the way? 888-808-1019. Robbie is in Lenox on the Fan.
15: Hey, what's up, Keith? Thanks for taking my call. Listen, I'm very disappointed, obviously. All your comments and all the criticism is definitely something that I agree with. But I have to say what you just said is a positive. They have a core of young players. Here's my problem tonight with the specific game. Trent Grisham leading off. I've been talking about it all year long. You and I have been talking about this like a broken record. The fact that Grisham is not a leadoff hitter. It's 211. I don't want to hear that
0: last
15: average.
0: Year. It's deja vu, Bobby. We let him lead off every postseason game last year.
15: Right. I don't want to hear what that average doesn't matter, because that's BS, okay? This team hit 230, and without Aaron Judge and Stanton, it's a different team. Let's be honest. He's the best player in baseball. But give Tampa credit. They played better baseball. One of the things that the Dodgers do in Tampa do, not only do they hit home runs like they did tonight, and look, it's a matter of inches, okay, between Volpe's home run and the first home run that Tampa hit, all right? It is what it is. And I think if Judge is playing the outfield, he makes that catch, and Spencer doesn't. But the thing that bothers me so much is that George Lombard Jr. was on first base twice tonight, and not once did they attempt to steal. The problem with the Yankees is they're a lousy situational hitting team, and they always have been. I mean, what is Wells doing? Lombard's on first base. Give the guy a chance to steal, Aaron Boone. And I agree with you. Look, I was happy when Tibbs got fired. It's the same thing over and over again. Something has to change. You need a different voice. I agree with you. But this team, you get me two guys that can have decent on-base percentages and hit for decent averages in front of Judge, in front of Rice, in front of Cody Bellinger, who had a disappointing series. And then you're going to produce runs. Caballero should have been leading off tonight. You got to get a guy with speed. Maybe he can get a bunt, get on base. Maybe.
0: Thanks for the call, Robbie. Yeah, I mean, they can. They can try to look for one in the offseason or try to create one with the guys that they have. Again, these little fundamental things all go back to just the overarching leadership, managing, coaching. You can change the first base coach, third base coach, hitting coach, bench coaches. Going back to Tibbs, right? You said you were happy when they got rid of Tibbs. Changing the head coach manager doesn't just, you know, change it for the sake of changing it. It's a shock to everybody's system. If they get rid of the guy that talks to the media, that's the face of the franchise, leading the way for all these different iterations of the team, it makes everybody tighten up. In C Caucus, let's talk to Chris on the fan. Go for it, Chris.
16: Keith, appreciate you. We talked about this back in August. The June swoon is going to cost them a division. They needed to win the division to go far. They didn't do it. And it's the same lousy baseball. I mean, they were talking about errors in postseason games. Yankees had four against the Astros in 2019. Like, this has been the same old issues. And even with Boone, like the small moves, like you said, Grisham bat leadoff, sub 300 OBP during the year. Against Monday night against Seymour, three lefties, Grish, Jazz, no pinch, not even thinking
0: we,
16: about
0: we accept mediocrity over and over right. again. We accept mistakes over and over again. It's okay, guys. Get them next time. Like, this is freaking T-ball Little League. It's the highest level of competition. It's the New York Yankees. Hold them all accountable.
16: Yeah, totally agree. And the last thing I'll say before I shut up and let you cook, because I love having you on, Keith. You're the man. Voice of the fans. Great having you on. The Yankees, you know, sadly, they're eliminated. The Volpe home run, like, it's the opposite Jeffrey Mayer from Jeter 96. Like, that was the start of the magic. Everything's going the Yankees' way, and that was, like, the exact opposite, you know, 30 years later. That's all I can add. Yeah. Thank you, Keith. You're the man. And, yeah, they're comfortable. The Yankees are comfortable. It sucks, but they're comfortable, and this is where we're at every single year.
0: Yeah, I'm uncomfortable. The fans are uncomfortable. We're tired of it. We're not going to sleep well tonight. We're not going to sleep well all week. I got to ceremoniously pack up my Yankees gear because I can't walk around anywhere with a Yankees hat or jacket on because I don't want to talk about it. I don't want to be mocked. I don't want to be trolled in real life. I got a ton of it on Twitter and Instagram right now. Clown emojis, haha, swept, enjoy Cancun. Go for it. Run it up. Run it up. But as I'm talking to fellow Yankee fans right now and maybe some other fan bases drinking Yankee tears, like, there's really only one thing left to do. You ran it back. You finished worse off. And you embarrassed yourselves. And when you think about what's the common denominator from these no-shows, it's this, yeah, let's run Trent Grisham. Trent Grisham was hurt. He just came back. And it's Trent Grisham. We're acting like Trent Grisham is Kenny Lofton or something. We're acting like where do we get off thinking that we can trust Trent Grisham like this? As I said, they were under a spell with this guy. And then guys like Ryan McMahon and Jazz, I had the thought Monday when they started the game like that, put them on the bench. Put them on the bench to send a message. You guys aren't ready to play? Sit your ass down. That's Nick is in Westchester on the fan. Go for it, Nick. Yo, yo. Nick, are you there? Go on once. All right, someone else will tap in. Reggie in White Plains, go for it.
17: taking my call, man. Listen, we need someone in charge who needs this as bad as we do. I know Hal and Jenny don't care, but it has to be a guy like Mattingly. Even if we lose a series like tonight, Yankees fans will feel the pain of what Donnie Baseball is feeling. We need an iconic Yankee feeling this pain with us. I know they'll never do it. They'll never have the stones to do it. But we need a manager that has everything on the line, as we fans do. We need a guy like Mattingly, because Boone is not it.
0: Yeah, it's not going to be Donnie, though, because whoever comes in here has to believe in the analytics and listen to the front office and do similar things as Boone does with the lineup and, you know, trust in guys and just believing in the numbers versus, like, bro, some of these guys had done nada, but we're just going to keep going with them like it's the regular season, like your season's not on the line. We're going to run them back the same lineup. These guys just got no hit. Let's run them right back out there. These guys had nothing. You know, we're putting the weight on rookies in the middle of the order. We're asking these young kids to carry. That goes to roster construction too. Qualifying offer for Trent Grisham. You got to rely on him. Judge is hurt. What else is new? Stanton is hurt. But he's back. You can try to pinch hit Stanton. Can't really play him though. Like, because there's a logjam at DH and first base. And it's got to change. It's not good enough. It's not acceptable. And in every other line of work, in every other profession, if you were to keep returning these mid results and we got to win and achieve and excel to stay in business, you got to go. You got to go, bro. In Caldwell, New Jersey, Bob, you're on the Fan.
18: Hey, Keith, thanks for taking the call. Listen, I mean, you're probably like me. All my buddies were watching the game, or I mean, before the game, we're waiting the lineup come out. And we see Grisham leading off. And it's like, how is he leading? He hasn't done anything.
0: It kills the vibes like hurt. Ryan McMahon missing that first ground ball. Like, it's just like the first thing that you're like, come on. Not good.
18: Exactly.
0: Not great.
18: How, like, listen, all right, I get him in the lineup because you don't have another option, right? Because he's the replacement for Judge right now. But how is he leading off?
0: Because he's done it before. And they have numbers that say he's done it before. And you know what? When people were saying to me at the stadium, Grisham's leading off, I'm like, I hope he can work a couple walks. But
18: yeah,
0: they're thinking
18: what?
0: That he's got
18: he
0: that clutch gene, and he's going to run into one with his 5 at-bats, 0-for-5. Season ends on his strikeout.
18: And Ben Rice is on deck.
0: Yep. And then the main guy can't even get up to possibly save the day. It goes back to philosophy. It goes back to them trusting and believing in guys too much. Where, like, this trust and belief in guys, I mean, the loyalty one way is stupidity. Thanks for the call. In Linden, let's go to D next on the Fan. What's up, D?
19: Hey, Keith, always good to have you back, man. I'm one of the OG fans, and you're a little off on the year. I was a fan in the 60s, and we didn't have a championship from 1978 until 1996. So technically, we got one more year before we actually reach that gap. You know what I mean? As opposed to the 17.
0: Wait, did we tie it? Let me see.
19: No, in 19. No, you're 17. So it was 18. From 78 to 96 is 18 years. So you see what I'm saying?
0: Yeah, so we actually have it. If we don't win next year.
19: Yes, next year. Now that's where it is. But, I just wanted to get that piece in. But the other part of this, man, the real issue is, you know, we're blaming Boone and, you know, Boone is Boone. This idea that somehow management knows better than how to play the game on the field is the real issue here. You know, I mean, this is the equivalent of the general managers in football, you know, operating at a microscopic level on the football field. That doesn't happen. In baseball, somehow, you know, whether it's our guy or whoever, that's simply the way baseball is. You know, we talk about the analytics. We have interference with, you know, the idea of you play the game. In the old days, you know, the managers made that decision. But we're not that way. So I'm not quite sure what change in management is really going to do. I mean, other than maybe setting a tone, maybe even change, you know. But so the real issue, the real problem that we have is that somewhere, you know, our general manager believes that he knows better on how to run a team than the managers that he hires. That's really what the problem is.
0: Yeah, thanks for the call, D. There's some of that, but then also not. It's collaborative, and the entire league believes in numbers and analytics and matchups and playing matchups. But what I feel like the Yankees specifically need more of is heart. There's a heartbeat to the game. There's emotion in the game. there needs to be more feel. Like, I could feel Anthony Volpe was going to have an impact tonight. Like I told you, I could hear the chance for his, you know, roll call for his at-bats. He made an impact tonight. That's a kid that's got heart. What he went through from being the starting shortstop, being hurt last year, having a surgery, coming back, losing his spot, regaining the spot, being sent down, George Lombard coming up, him changing positions, working on it down there, coming back up. Like, that kid's got some heart to go through all of that. And then when he gets an opportunity tonight, he was a foot away from hitting a game-tying home run that would have changed everything. Instead, it's a gut punch to a team with a glass jaw. And that's what I'm talking about when I talk about heart and feel. They're not tough enough. They're soft. And why? Because they've been coddled. And that type of stuff is fostered. And they can have beards now. And they want an alternative jersey. And who knows? I bet you they have a bunch of amenities and luxuries and all these other things that they get off the backs of Yankees past. And now I'm pulling it up. I had the wrong information in my notes, but Yahoo Sports did put out the Yankees have not been able to win a World Series in the last 17 seasons, tied for the second longest drought in franchise history. 1903 to 1922 is 20 seasons. But then 1979 to 1995 is the 17 that ties where we are right now. Either way, that's too long, bro. Either way, like, some of the homies are 25. You know what I'm saying? They don't remember all this talk about 27 rings and championships and parades. Like, that footage is old and grainy now. How do we get back to that? How do we get back to doing that? It starts at the top. Brian Cashman's getting an extension. He's going to get paid more money. That's already been reported. He's not going anywhere. And I told you that. Our eternal GM, Lord Cashman, he's not going anywhere until he decides to go anywhere. And then when he does go somewhere, they're going to need his help hiring the next guy. And most likely the guy's going to come from his tree. He's already there. So you can miss me with that. But coaching changes happen all the time. Look at the NFL. They happen all the time. Like, it's part of business. The leadership has to change. If you're getting the same results and they're not the results you want, you gotta change the leader at the top. Tim is in Rockland County on the Fan. Go for it, Tim.
20: Hey, how you doing? Thanks for taking the call, Keith. Big fan of the show. I just wanted to say, I hear people on here saying don't blame Boone and this and that, but how could you not blame Boone at this point? It's repetitive seasons, doing the same thing, making the same lineups that we have seen that don't produce success. And then to come out smiling all happy, I mean, that's not something you want to do as a Yankee fan. We've seen that with Aroldis Chapman. That's just not something you want to do on our face.
0: Was Boone smiling tonight? Because I didn't see that.
20: Boone came out when he relieved Blackburn, all smiling, going out to get him from the mound. You can't do that. Not an elimination game when you're losing.
0: Oh, I didn't see that. Culture, bro. It's the culture that has been created. Thanks for the call, Tim. It's the culture that has been created. These guys are crowned as the New York Yankees when they go on the road, whether they go to Baltimore or they go to Anaheim. It's pandemonium for the New York Yankees. And it's like they haven't won enough to get that pandemonium. It's all based off of yesteryear. How do we get back to it? And when I think about how we get back to it, they have enough talent on the team. They just discovered a handful of new talented players. As I look at Max Fried tonight go out there, he's the guy that we paid to take the ball. I didn't know Cam Schlittler was going to be Cam Schlittler. Shout out to his pops. I got to rap with his pops a little bit tonight. I didn't know Cam was going to emerge and be the guy. Max Fried was paid to be the guy. Wasn't good enough tonight. Dan is in the Bronx with us as our time is expiring.
21: Hey, Keith, how are you? I want to start by saying thank you for shouting out the fans. Because I grew up where one of my first games was 96 ALCS. Oh, I'm against the Orioles, where the guy reached for the fence and grabbed Jeter's home run. And then Bernie Williams walked off of the homer. I became a season ticket holder when Justin Verlander was first in the Tigers, and we just saw him, like, retire. Yeah. And I've been a season ticket holder since, and we're all waiting, and we've been paying, and we've been watching, we've been showing up, we've been doing our job. and it seems like it's not like it's getting worse because 2 years ago they're in the World Series, but this year it got worse than last year. And, like, I don't know what the solution is. I feel like Cashman got the pitching right, but, you know, how to get these guys to play harder? Like,
0: you got to tighten them up, man. Like, let's get back to the Yankee way. Let's be all business around here. Let's button this thing up. Bring in somebody that's militant. I want a sergeant. Thanks for the call, Dan. I want a sergeant. I just, you know, that's my fan focus. I know Aaron Boone's not going anywhere. I know Brian Cashman's not going anywhere. And I don't want Cashman to go anywhere because Cashman, he finds, like, even like now, like, we got to tip our cap to Cashman. Look at these kids. But they need an enforcer. They need a different voice and a mentality change because the mentality right now is like, this is okay. Like, when I see Jazz. And, you know, the way Jazz has acted, like, how come nobody's tightening his ass up? Right? Like, you're here, you're in a Yankee uniform, you're in a Yankee clubhouse. We get it, you have personality, but there's a certain code of conduct. It is business-like here. We carry ourselves a certain way. We don't double down on our mistakes. But we have. Like, we want to talk about double down on mistakes. Like, we ran it back, we got swept. Like, this is atrocious. Like, you should be mad. I tried to not be mad, and as we talked about, I'm mad. Somebody's got to pay for this. Heads have to roll something. I can't just walk around like, oh, this is fine. It's not fine. We'll talk about it more tomorrow, but I don't know. I'm gonna start talking about week 5 in the NFL coming up next. Tommy Lugauer, Lugie, positive Tommy. If you're on hold, stay on hold. Tommy will take your call. When I'm driving home, I want to hear him. Stay tuned for After Hours. We'll do the AM, KM, 12 to 5. I'll be ready to go. See you guys tomorrow night.
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4: 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Tommy Lugauer, Lugie. Aaron Boone needs to go. 888-808-1019. Last night, this entire series was a full display, a resume of why Aaron Boone should be fired immediately. Not this weekend, not next week, immediately. Like when I wake up later on today, when you wake up later on today, the news should be out there that Aaron Boone has been relieved of his duties so that we all can be relieved of him. This is, without a doubt, one of the lowest moments in the history of the Yankees. You just got swept by a team with a $40 payroll. Swept. You didn't have a lead at all at any point in this series. You kept Jose Caballero on ice. You ran out the same lineup in game two. You, for some reason that nobody can explain, decided to pat Trent Grisham lead off so that he could get five at-bats. And how fitting that the Yankee season ends with Jazz on second and Trent Grisham at the plate. How fitting is that? Because the offseason started with the Yankees being caught with their pants down and offering the qualifying offer to Trent Grisham when the entire planet knew last year was a career year for Grisham. Aaron Boone needs to go. There needs to be a new voice. There needs to be a new culture. The country club that both Aarons, quite frankly, manifest with this team needs to go. Aaron Boone, his postseason record, under 500. The only Yankee manager in history to be under 500. He can't beat any good teams in October. He can't beat anybody in his division in October. The only teams he can beat are AL Central or a banged up Red Sox team where his team can just bully the opponent. This is embarrassing. This is one of, if not the lowest moment in the history of the Yankees. Aaron Boone needs to go. It's insulting to all the Yankee fans if they bring this guy back. I don't care about a lockout. I don't care about 1 year left on his deal. I don't care about any of that stuff. This is pathetic. And Press Secretary Boone, after the game, when he was peppered with questions, kept saying, well, you know, every year is different. No, every year is not different. In fact, that is the biggest problem, that every year is not different. Every year is the exact same. It is Groundhog's Day over and over and over again.

0: the top two lowest moments in the history of the Yankees, because there is a feeling amongst Yankee fans of hopelessness. Because I could sit here and yell and scream. You could sit here and yell and scream. We can all sit here and yell and scream and give passionate takes and thoughts and opinions and ask for change. And we all know there won't be. And then there's Brian Cashman. And tonight is not about a take I had in the offseason and me patting myself on the back or anything like that. But I'm going to bring it up because it is relevant to the conversation we're going to have tonight. I said all offseason that the Yankees, by running it back, are telling you that they are content with finishing in fifth place. They're content. They are content with finishing in fourth place. They are content with 90-plus wins. The place is packed every night. The team hits a ton of home runs. Everybody gets excited for that. They get to October, and they fall flat on their face, and they go quietly into the night. The Yankees are content with that, because if they weren't, then there would be changes. There would be accountability. Cashman would be gone. Boone would be gone. They wouldn't run back the same roster. They bring somebody in here to kick everyone in the ass. There's no accountability from the top to the bottom. It starts with Hal, then it goes to Cashman, then to Boone, then to the players. Hal doesn't hold Cashman accountable. Cashman doesn't hold Boone accountable. Boone doesn't hold the players accountable. So why would the players hold themselves accountable? And then you got to listen to these post-game press conferences. You got Aaron Boone reading off a teleprompter. You got that robot, Aaron Judge. He's also reading off cue cards. There's no heart at all. Well, we'll get him next year. We'll go all in because we're the Yankees. Are you? Are you the Yankees? The only thing that this Yankee team has in common with previous Yankee teams is the uniform. That's it. That's it. There's no backbone, there's no fight, and there's no accountability or urgency for any kind of change. Abel kicks us off here on After Hours. Abel, what's going on?
1: Hi, you know something? The Yankees upset me because, you know, their payroll is 3 times higher than the Devils, right? They got to get rid of Cashman. They got to get rid of the whole management system that they have right now.
0: How could they not be able? How could they not be embarrassed? And by they, I mean how. How could you not be embarrassed by everything you just laid out? You're playing a team, and I appreciate the call. You're playing a team that has a $40 payroll. They didn't even have a home ballpark last year. Or they borrowed one from you, basically. You were their landlords. And I guess now they're your daddy. Swept. Didn't have the lead once in this entire series. Not once. Boneheaded base running decisions. And I don't want to hear about catwalks or turf or the fans reaching over. None of that stuff. You know it and I know it. That's honking in traffic. The real problem is the structure of this team, the roster construction, the manager, everything. It's rotten. Jacob joins us from Lakewood. What's up, Jacob?
2: I think we have to stop blaming Aaron Boone for all the Yankee problems. I just think every October the conversation becomes Boone's lineup decisions, pitching decisions.
0: Well, listen, leading off Trent Grisham is idiotic. Ben Rice should have been leading off. You can't have Trent Grisham getting that fifth at bat there. That is moronic. I mean, you want Ben Rice, the only guy besides a Volpe, essentially, that he showed up at all in this series. You want Ben Rice getting more at bats. The fact that this season, though, Jake, ended with Trent Grisham is poetic, because the offseason kind of started with Grisham coming back and it ends with Grisham, and he had a miserable year.
2: And even if you gave the same roster to a different manager, what's he going to do? I think it's Cashman's problem.
0: Well, hold on. I think it's both, Jake. We could sit here and kind of do

0: is it more of Cashman's problem or more of Boone's problem? It's both. And that's not a cop-out. It's not. I think they have a 50-50 share in this disaster. Yeah, Cashman, who thinks he's the smartest guy in the room, who will point to, yeah, every year we win 90-something games, we're in it every single year, but yeah, you get embarrassed every single season in October. Let's call like it is. You don't want to hear it, but you know what? In 24, let's be honest, if they didn't have the Royals and the Guardians, they would have been home. They wouldn't have made the World Series. You know it and I know it. So what, they need cupcakes in their way every time to get there, to get to the World Series? And we all know what happens when they got there. Cashman for roster construction, absolutely. This team has 6 million DHs. They don't have a catcher. They don't have a third baseman. Center field, second base. Should I go on? Half their positions are a problem. And they got 45 DHs. And they got an aging star who's getting banged up that's going to need to be a DH in Aaron Judge. And then you have Aaron Boone, Press Secretary Boone, that runs a country club, that pats everybody on the ass, that reads off a teleprompter after games, and everything's fine. Hunky dory, we're laughing with Paul Blackburn in the eighth inning when we're about to get swept by Tampa. No, this is a marriage. This is not one person's fault over the other. The reason I'm calling for Boone's job, because at least there's like a 0.3333% chance he gets fired. Brian Cashman's not getting fired, ever. He'll step down at some point and take on an advisory role. Unfortunately for Yankee fans that are tired of seeing him and hearing from him and also just looking at the baseball teams he puts on a field. 888-808-1019 is the phone number to call. It is after hours. It should be a fun, passionate night here. Fun, probably not the right word, but definitely passionate, strong opinions. So bring it. We got you till 5 a.m. The phone number to call is 888-808-1019. It is after hours. Loogie in the late night here on The Fan.
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0: after hours here on The Fan. Check out these stats from Aaron Boone as far as his managing in October. Boone is 18-5 against teams seeded lower, 9-25 against teams seeded higher. As far as the series themselves, 1-7 in the postseason series against teams that finished ahead of them in the standings, the Yankees are, and 7-0 in postseason series against teams that finished with a worse regular season record. So to sum it up, if the Yankees are better than their opponent, they win. And more often than not, they win convincingly. They hit a lot of home runs. They bully teams around. We just saw that last week with the Red Sox. But when they step up in competition, when they play somebody better than them, they get embarrassed. There's no fight. There's no urgency from Boone, from the players. They're not prepared. There's fundamental stuff that is being screwed up. You're making the third out at third base, Wells, and you got Jazz defending it. Jazz defending his throw in inning one of game two. And then Jazz, he didn't disappoint after the game today, too. I want to play something for you a little bit later on in the show that he had something to say about the fans and the fans booing him after he popped out. And Jazz Chisholm, you never know with the Yankees. So I say this, but always with a little bit of a grain of salt, because you probably could have said the same thing. Maybe not that Christian wouldn't be back, but you didn't think that the Yankees would offer him a qualifying offer. In all likelihood, this is the final game of Jazz Chisholm's Yankee career. 888-808-1019 is the phone number to call. Let's go to Sean in Staten Island. He joins us. What's up, Sean?
1: Hey, Tony. What's going on, brother?
0: Hey.
1: I want to sort of piggyback on what you were saying, but more so about just Judge in general. I think he's the best, maybe since Mattingly. I don't know how far you want to go back. Just talent-wise. You know how good he is talent-wise.
0: Absolutely.
1: As a leader, the team is going to take on the attitude of the leader, right? And he just comes, sometimes he comes across as, we'll handle it in-house, let's not call anyone out, let's take care of it internally, which
0: Just take it a step further. He comes off soft sometimes. And that's not necessarily to say that he's soft, but there is a soft approach to the way they handle things.
1: There is a soft approach, without a doubt, where they handle things. And I don't know how much you're listening. I'm okay if they move on from Boone. But I do think that this is Boone's best year. But if they moved on from him, I wouldn't complain. But Cashman has to get the majority of the blame here. But then again, going back to Judge, it starts there. To me, it kind of starts there. I love him. He's a great

0: Yankees all time, but this Yankee team just comes across as soft.
1: Yeah, absolutely.
0: Soft. Now, we could say, well, they didn't get this. They should not have traded for Garcia. They needed a righty bat. And they should have traded on another reliever. Yeah, I mean, Cashman has done a great job building the team. But when you have a lineup with eight lefty batters and one righty, I mean, that's got to fall in too. But it just seems like something is off. Like, something is off, and they need to change. I don't know if they'll do it now with the lockout, but something is off. New direction.
1: Well, listen, Sean, I think a couple of things are off, and I appreciate the call. Roster construction is a big one. This team is constructed quite poorly. I mean, you are in the ALDS, but essentially the ALCS, because neither Chicago nor Cleveland is knocking off the Yankees or Tampa. So the Yankees were always sitting here 3 wins away from the World Series. So with that being said, you're 3 wins away from the Fall Classic, and you have a problem at third base, you have a problem at second base, you have a problem in center field. And I know he played a little bit better post-trade deadline, and he's good with the challenges, he's hitting a little bit, but and he's defensively good, but I still think he got a problem at catcher. He got 4 or 5 positions he got an issue with. And yeah, they got a righty bat at the deadline. You got Ramos, but he's not any good. Garcia, I thought, was a really, really good trade, but he didn't hit much at all in the series. So roster construction is a problem. And then the Aarons, Boone and Judge. I think that the softness to their approach, and Judge, as great as he is, just because you're a great player and an all-world player doesn't make you a great leader, doesn't make you a tough leader, doesn't make you the right guy for the job to be the leader. So we always want to talk about the king of New York. And we want to talk about Jalen Brunson and Aaron Judge. They're both great players. Well, you know what? That's where the comparisons end. End there. Because the killer instinct and the will to win with Jalen. Because you know what? The Knicks, they decided we're getting this freaking coach out of here. And Jalen, I don't have any proof of this, but my gut feeling is that he had something to do with it. Where Judge, so, well, you know, we'll just keep Aaron Boone around forever because we have a country club here. We pat everybody on the ass. Everything's all right. We're the Yankees. We go all in. We love our fans, all this stuff. And it's like, okay, but you know what? You just lost. You just got swept. You didn't have the lead for 3 games against a team that doesn't have 1/10 the resources you have or 1/10 the aura that you have or at least used to have. You got Cole, Schlittler, and Fried, and you got swept and didn't have the lead in any game in this series. That is as low as you can get. And there'll be no change. None. Zero. Now, one guy I got to give credit to here, a guy that I've criticized a ton, a guy that I thought his Yankee career was over, you know, a month or so ago. But you know what? Time and time again, Anthony Volpe shows up. Anthony Volpe shows you a little toughness, a little grit, a little fight. And you feel good about him at the plate in the postseason. So I got to give him a ton of credit. And this might have sounded maybe not crazy a month or so ago because I think the Yankees were thinking about it. But now when you say it, because I think if I had said it a month ago, people would have gotten mad at me, or at least a portion of the Yankee fan base would have gotten mad at me. Now, I mean, Anthony Volpe should be the second baseman next year. I think he's earned it. I think he shows you that toughness, that grit, and he should be the second baseman. And he'll frustrate you throughout the regular season, I'm sure. But you know what? When you get to October, you can hang your hat on Anthony Volpe. And the Yankees just don't have enough guys to hang their hat on. Joseph joins us from Point Pleasant, New Jersey. What's up, Joe?
2: Hey, how you doing there, Tommy? It's a good segue, because I called you up about 3 months ago, defended Volpe,
1: yep.
2: And you were a little sarcastic with me. I don't know if you remember me. You were making fun of the way I said
1: McDonald's. Listen, Joe, I would say this. You're not the only one. I have several callers that call me up defending Anthony Volpe, and I've kind of turned the corner on it, because you know what? Time and time again, this guy shows up, he brings his lunch pail to the postseason, and that says something about him, about his character. Right. And even if he, was a little bit more like a prince that was promised, and maybe even a little bit, maybe not overrated, but kind of shoved down the throats of Yankee fans, you know what? When the dust settled here in the season, you appreciate Anthony Volpe a lot more. I mean, they were chanting his name last night.
2: Yeah, before you hang up, can I just make a couple points?
1: Yeah.
2: I know, don't hang up on me. I know you're talking about the Yankees. I think you're a Mets fan, and they have a higher payroll than the Yankees. And
1: yeah, Joe, it has nothing to do with the Mets. It doesn't have to do with any of my fandom. So when you say, please don't hang up on me, that's just you meaning you're going to take a shot at me, and you don't want me to hang up on you, so you're going to take a shot. So if you want to talk about your team that just got eliminated, feel free. But my baseball team has nothing to do with what's going on.
2: All right, let me talk about the Yankees. I'll be honest with you, as a Yankee fan, I'm a little bit older than you. I've been a fan for 50 years. And I'm not a Chisholm fan. I do not like them booing him. I don't know how that is. His interview tonight after the game, I agreed with everything he said. I don't know how you boo a guy on your team.
1: Well, because they're frustrated not only with the series, the way it's playing out, but they're frustrated with Jazz Chisholm and the season he had and the fact that he committed an error in leading to the first run in game two. And he just popped up and they're about to go home.
2: I don't – listen, hear me out. I don't agree with that. You want to boo the guy after he leaves – but Volpe, what they did to Volpe, the Yankee fans, nobody's going to want to play for the Yankees.
1: No, Joe, stop it. Stop it! You boo a guy in opening day, I got a problem with it. You boo a guy in opening series, I got a problem with it. This is the last game of the year. The guy's gone. That's Yankee fans saying, farewell. Don't let the door hit you on the ass on the way out. Nobody's going to want to play for the Yankees because they're afraid of getting booed. Then you know what? They're not built for New York and they don't need to be here. Especially come postseason time. I when Bo Bichette got booed by my fellow Met fans in the opening series, I was like, come on, it's the opening series. When Stanton got booed opening day, that type of stuff I think is being a little bit dramatic if you're fans. And maybe that's just the fans' way of kind of welcoming to New York, but I don't know. To me, that's a little bit going too far. I had no problem with it last night. And for Jazz to defend Austin Wells for making the third out of third base, for Jazz to defend his decision to throw the ball away in game two that led to the Rays' first run, and then for Jazz to say what he said about the fans, it's like, dude, you don't get it. You don't get it. So you know what? Wherever you're going to go in your future here, and you're a talented player, you're probably going to go somewhere where they don't boo anybody. Well, guess what? They boo people in New York. I'm not going to shame the fans for booing in October when this Yankee team has been frustrating to watch year in and year out at the end of the season. Like, the way they go out is frustrating and boo-worthy. Jazz is lucky people just show up and show out and actually put a little faith in them because, you know what, this team continues to just run it back and almost feels content with finishing fourth, finishing fifth. It used to be about finishing first. And hey, if we finish second, you know what? We were this close, but we, you know what? It was, we'll tip our caps, but we were right there. Now as well, you know, we finished fifth. We made it to the postseason. That's a great season. 888-8

0: end of the day, you mentioned it starts at the top with Hal and then going down.
1: Yep.
0: It's all about the money. As long as the Yankees are making money, they're not going to change what they're doing.
1: But, Randy, I have a feeling that you are going to lead this into the conversation of fans should not go to the games.
0: Well, what I'm saying is, partly, I'm not saying they shouldn't go to the games. I'm saying they should quit spending money on merchandise and everything else.
1: Yeah, but you know what, though, Randy? I got to cut you off because I'm never going to tell fans not to do that. Stop buying the gear. Like, we said that for years about the Knicks. Stop going to the game. Stop buying the jersey. Stop buying the gear. Stop. Fans are going to fan. And I'm never going to tell a fan, to not buy swag, to not go to the games, to not buy merchandise or bobblehead. That's what fans do. And that's ridiculous that should be it shouldn't be fans stop spending money on memorabilia or going to the games. No, the organization should look themselves in the mirror and say, this is not good enough. We need change. We got to fire the manager. We got to fire our approach. We got to fire just the way we go about things. We need like an enema. We need to just change everything, because for the fans that do spend the money, for the fans that do buy the memorabilia, for the fans that do pack the park, for the fans that are locked in every game, that are diehard fans that just love the Yankees, that just want to see a championship, this is not good enough. And I get it. You feel helpless, but boycotting or not spending money or not. I'm never going to tell anybody to do that, nor is anybody going to do that. So that's not the answer. That's not the solution. The answer is you just need to start having some accountability in this organization. Otherwise, we need to stop talking about the Yankees like they're the new, you know, you always say they're the New York Yankees. Really? When's the last time they've acted like it? This is the second time in 6 years that they've been eliminated in October by the freaking Tampa Bay Rays. And you already heard the excuses after the game. Well, Judge is injured. Get lost. If Judge was on that field, nothing would have made any kind of difference. Or wouldn't have made any kind of difference if Judge was out there. Because he hasn't made any kind of difference in October. It's not about star power. It's about the DNA of this team. I say it all the time about the Dodgers. Everybody wants, and listen, the stars are great. Don't get me wrong. You love to have those stars. But the Yankees have star power, but it's the others. Those are the Kike Hernandez, like Edmund. Those are the guys, Miguel Rojas. Those are the guys that get the big hits for them, and seemingly every single October. We're the Yankees version of that. You don't get anything from Grisham or Jazz. Volpe at least stepped up. You get nothing out of McMahon. Garcia, and I like him as a player, was a dud in his first go round with the Yankees in the postseason. Bellinger, look, he had a shot to center, but you know what? He's also got some postseason demons he's got to exercise. Now, speaking of that, and I was very critical of this contract when it first was signed, and so far I've been proven right. This Max Fried is not a money pitcher. He's not built for the big moment until proven otherwise. He wasn't good enough tonight. He wasn't good enough in game two last year against the Blue Jays. He hasn't been good enough in both of his stomping grounds, Atlanta or New York, when it comes to October baseball. And the Yankees gave this guy a fortune. They backed a truck up for him. What has he got, another 12 years on his contract? This entire team needs a swift kick.

0: in the ass. And it's up to the organization. The fans can't do it. There's no boycotting. There's no stop spending money on memorabilia. That's ridiculous to even say that fans should do that, because they're not going to not do that, nor should they not. They should spend their money on this stuff. They're fans. David joins us next here on After Hours. What's up, Dave?
1: Hey, how's it going, man? This is David from South Carolina. I've been listening to you, man. I agree with pretty much everything you said, from Boldy to that nonchalant Chisholm. But this is what I called about, man.
0: Yeah.
1: I've been so frustrated with Aaron Boone for the last 9 years. He cannot handle a pitching staff. And he made two moves tonight in a critical game, a going-home game that I could not understand.
0: You know what, though, Dave? Here's what I will say. I'm not disagreeing with you. But managers make mistakes. You don't want them in the biggest of spots, but they happen. To me, the biggest indictment on Boone is the lack of focus with his team, the lack of intestinal fortitude with his team, the lack of toughness with his team, and the fact that whenever they step up in class in October, they get beat every single time. It's not because of, or all because of a managerial decision that Aaron Boone made. That's part of it. But to me, the biggest indictment is that this team doesn't show enough guts and fight and backbone. And they just got punked out by Tampa in three straight, and the Yankees never held a lead. To me, that's one of the lowest points in Yankee history. Yeah, you can give me all the losing years they had. You know what? Those years are long gone. They might as well not even have happened. What are we talking about? We want to go, that's where the bar is lower? I'm talking about the Yankees that have had, 35 straight winning seasons? I don't want to hear about when they were horrible. I'm talking about, that's what we're going to compare this to? Roscoe's in Brooklyn. Roscoe, what's up?
2: So, you say you want to start from top to bottom, right? My man Cashman did his job. You can say whatever you want about Cashman. Boone got a goat. And I get it. Your screen caller said that Alex Cora is not going to, whatever. That's what they say now. Reports has it. He's sitting out for a year.
0: Yeah. But Andy Green wasn't taking the Mets job either. So things change. Money talks.
2: Cool. Yeah. Money talks. And he knows where it's at. He knows that he could win a chip in New York with this team, because Boone is incompetent, okay? Yes.
0: Roscoe, I know what you're saying. He is incompetent. You're 100% right. You should have just stuck the landing there. And I don't know if that was meant to be your crescendo there, but it should be. It's funny. I said this about a month ago. I knew when the Yankees, or if they got eliminated, within the first hour of the show I did, Alex Cora's name would be brought up. Here's what I would say about Cora. He doesn't want to manage, but you know what? If the Yankee job opens up, he might change his mind. 888-808-1019 is the phone number to call. It is After Hours. We'll continue to take your calls throughout the night. It is Tommy Lugauer. It is Lugie here in the late night.
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It is after hours here on The Fan. And my fan focus for this hour is the best run organization in New York is the Knicks. Think about that statement. Imagine saying that like 10 years ago, but it's true. And the Knicks did something that was highly controversial. And that was very much panned by a lot of my fellow Knicks fans. And that was firing Tibbs. There are a lot of people that are upset about that. There are a lot of people that thought, well, this is James Dolan. He's meddling. This team is on the rise. And Dolan had to roll his sleeves up and get involved like he used to get involved. And now he has torpedoed, Dolan, this climb that the Knicks are on. And then the usual suspects came in and mocked the Knicks for their due diligence and their hiring process, which included calling teams up, asking to see if they can get their head coach and if their head coach was available. Nothing wrong with that. Smart, due diligence. Knicks were in the right, but of course, the coalition of Knick haters, the LOL Knick people, they wanted to make fun of the Knicks because that is a national pastime for them. But the Knicks were 100% in the right with that. Then Mike Brown is hired, and a lot of people were not in favor of the hiring. Fast forward to now, and the Knicks are the reigning, defending, undisputed champions of basketball. And in a few short weeks, there's going to be a banner going up in the hallowed halls of Madison Square Garden. The Knicks on the rise decided, we're going to make a change. The Yankees, who are stagnant, who are stale, who are stuck in the mud.

0: who are content, they won't do what the Knicks did. Now,
1: why won't they?
0: The only thing I can come up with is that the players wanted Tibbs out. Now, people thought it was Kat. They thought it was Mikal. Maybe it was both of them. I think it was all of them. If Jalen Brunson wanted Tibbs coaching the Knicks, he'd be coaching the Knicks. If you don't think star players have a lot of stroke in terms of coaching and coaching decisions as far as who's going to get fired and who's going to get hired and things of that nature, well, you're not paying attention. I think the players here like the atmosphere that Aaron Boone creates. And it starts with Judge. If Judge went to Hal, if Judge went to Cashman, and he came with a bunch of his teammates and said, we need this guy out of here, Boone would be out of here. Now, perhaps because Aaron Boone rubbed Aaron Judge the wrong way at the end of the year, and Aaron Judge decided to basically go into business for himself and go to the media and say, my intention is to play in the wild card round, and then he had a problem with what Aaron Boone said about his calf strain as far as calling it moderate. Maybe, just maybe, Judge is at the tipping point, and maybe just maybe he sees the sands of time and the hourglass turning, and he might not win a championship. Maybe, just maybe, Aaron Judge might say something and get this guy out of here, because that's what it's going to take at this point. Because otherwise, it's going to be, well, you know, and this is the Brian Cashman, Hal Steinbrenner spiel you're going to hear. Well, you know, Aaron Judge was hurt. We had so many injuries. Aaron Boone had did a great job through the regular season. It's not all his fault. The players have to play, you know, all that stuff. It's like, what? How many more times do you have to be shown that Boone cannot get it done in October against top competition for you to make the change? The Knicks did it off of a Eastern Conference Finals appearance. They were on the rise, but they realized, and the players, I think, were at the forefront of this, that, hey, we're not going to win a championship with this guy. And maybe the leadership there with the Knicks care more about winning than, and I'm talking players, than the Yankees do. Because otherwise, you're doing the same thing. It's the definition of insanity. And you know it, and I know it. Boone will be back with this team next year. He's got 1 year left on his deal. There's a lockout looming. We could scream to the high heavens, and we will. We will, partially out of frustration, partially out of the hope that it could cause some change. But I think we're all in agreement that it's not going to happen for the time being, at least. Let's go to Jack in Deer Park. Because what's the tipping point? I mean, this is the most embarrassing, to me, getting swept by the Rays, not taking the lead in any one of these games, losing once again in the Bronx, having the Tampa Rays celebrate again twice this year on your home turf, a team with a $40 payroll. If that's not the tipping point, I don't know what the heck is. Jack, what's going on? Jack's calling from Deer Park.
2: Lugia, thank you for taking my call. I got to ask you a question. I can't go to sleep. I've been a Yankee fan, okay, since 1958. I got to ask you a question.
0: Yeah.
2: When they hit the ball back to free, okay, at 100 miles an hour, and he ducked, mm-hmm. and the ball went in, okay, why didn't Boone send out, okay, His manager.
0: You're saying like a pitching coach. He had to kind of calm Freed down because it definitely rattled him. Yeah, it definitely rattled
2: him. Let me ask you a question. Rattled him. The guy almost lost his head, got decapitated.
0: Well, would you be rattled, though, Jack? What's the better word for that? I feel like that's rattled is the right word.
2: No, you're right. You're right.
0: I know what you're saying. I get it.
2: I want to ask you, how could they not go? He's a human being. I don't care if he's making $100 million a year. He's a human being. He almost got his head decapitated. How don't you go down and settle him down because the next batter hit the two-run homer?
0: They hit the home run. And it was a critical.
2: I just want to know, before I go to sleep, tell me if I'm wrong or if I'm right.
0: No, you're right. You're right. Now you can go to bed. Although I can't imagine how any Yankee fan could sleep tonight. I don't know how you could sleep. You know why? Because you know what you're waking up to. You know they're not going to do anything. And that has to be the most frustrating thing. But yeah, that was obviously a critical point in the game. It won the game for Tampa, and the Yankees once again went quietly into the night. They bring up Stanton's decrepit body up there. You know, he could barely do anything. He hasn't played since the first round of the NBA playoffs. And this is the savior? In a big spot late in the game? And then, of course, instead of having Ben Rice leading off, so he is in that spot instead of Grisham, a guy that has actually shown up in a big-time way throughout this postseason and throughout the regular season, instead of having Ben Rice be your last stand, and out of anybody on the team, that's the guy you want up there. And instead of Rice being up there, Grisham was up there. Does that not just sum up this era of Yankees baseball and this regime? The decision to lead off Grisham, the decision to have Grisham on the team, it's just a vicious cycle. Doug joins us from Whitestone here on The Fan. What's up, Doug?
3: Loogie, I love listening to you. I love the fact that you tell it like it is. I love the fact that you have the... I love it. Last year, offseason, we're all talking about, you know, what moves are the Yankees going to make to get past the Blue Jays. Obviously, the Blue Jays had a miserable season, but last year we're talking, what moves are they going to make? And basically, Cashman brings back the exact same team. Now, granted, okay, you know, he made a couple of decent moves at the trade deadline. We got Garcia, we got Elliot Ramos. It's good, some good moves. But we're talking about bringing back the, and I know a lot of people were talking about this last season, but I haven't heard people talking about it now. We brought back the same team.
0: You're 1,000% right. Yep. And I talked about this a lot, Doug. Yeah, it's doing the same thing over and over and over again. I banged the drum for this during the offseason. And you know what? I kept my mouth shut all year long. Out of respect for the Yankees that were having a good year, I liked what they were doing, their pitching staff. They showed some signs that, hey, and the American League was weak. And I was like, you know what, this team, maybe they could get to the World Series. But you know what? In the back of my mind, I knew that all offseason, I criticized them for running it back. And I'm gonna bring in my baseball team here for just a second. And I know they had an abysmal year, so I'm not going to try to put lipstick on the pig. But you know what? Right or wrong, the Mets at least tried something. The Yankees decided to, hey, let's just run it back. And it's like, you were worse. You finished worse this year because you didn't even win a game in the ALDS. So it actually, you went a step backwards by running it back. So to me, it is an abject failure running it back.
3: And what's worse is that last year they had a healthier team. You had Judge. You still couldn't get past the Blue Jays. You weren't going to get past the Dodgers. You ran back the exact same team.
0: Right.
3: Did you expect anything different to happen?
0: And you ran back the same manager. It's just the same old thing, Doug. And they're trying to get a different result. Or, and this is something else I brought up in the offseason, and people got mad at me when I said this, or they're happy with this result. Or they're content with this result. Like, this is a good result. Hey, we're the Yankees. We won 90-something games. The place is packed every single night. We are the Yankees. We get to the postseason every year. They're content. This is good enough for them. This is good enough.
3: And that brings up your other point from before, which was they're not, and I heard it before, you said it perfectly. This organization, they don't act like the Yankees anymore.
0: Nope. And you know what, though? It was almost like a trope, Doug, that we heard on the radio. You know, if George was here, well, you know what? If George was here, crowd, pat yourself on the back. Because it's true, though. Because you know what? If George was here, changes would be made. I mean, it boils 100%. Down to that. It really does. Because you know what? This is unacceptable. For a lot of franchises out there, you would sign for the Yankees in this Aaron's era, Boone and Judge. You would sign for it. But not the Yankees. Not the Yankees. Or at least what the Yankees used to be and used to represent. Because now it's, well, you know what? We're content. Because every year they're getting beat. They're getting other teams to celebrate, essentially, at their home park, meaning the Yankees, meaning Yankee Stadium. And nothing is done about it. I mean, the Dodgers, now, granted, it was a bunch of their scrub players. But still, they made fun of you after they beat you in the World Series. And nothing changes.
3: Yep. Yep. I have one more question for you, really quick.
0: Yep.
3: obviously, we're not sure if they're going to play baseball next year. I don't even want to get into that. What I will say is, let's just assume, you know, for argument's sake, that they do play next year.
0: Mm-hmm.
3: Do we bring back this same team again? Do we realize, hey, maybe it's time for some whole scale changes? You know, Grisham isn't the guy. I understand Grisham shouldn't bat first. That's a Boone problem. Do we bring back the same team again, or do we finally start to realize it's time to start acting like the Yankees and make some changes?
0: Well,
3: and again, thank you for taking my call.
0: Yeah, you got it, Doug. And we have plenty of time to talk about the offseason. By the way, you're listening to After Hours on WFAN, WFAN FM, WFAN FM, HD1, New York. You can't run it back, but I don't see a lot of situations where there are going to be major changes. Like, Jazz will be gone, Grisham will be gone. You got to bring back Bednar. I mean, he has settled in as a very strong closer for this Yankee team, and he can handle the New York pressure. But you're seeing with some of the young, you know, you got Jones, you got Lombard. I think Volpe's going to end up being the second baseman. And you know what? He's earned it. The way he steps up in October, he's earned at least the shot to take that job. You got to figure out third base. But, you know, Bellinger is not going anywhere. Judge is not going anywhere. I think Stanton will be gone. I just want to change the voice in that locker room. I want to get rid of this manager. Because you know what? I think about a Gleyber Torres who committed a million brain farts and lack of hustle and just so many frustrating things. Gleyber leaves the Yankees and flourishes with his new team. It's not like it's the same usual suspects over and over again. It's different players. It's like a guy says, you know what, man, I've dated like 8 or 9 girls. I've had like 10 girlfriends, and it's girls, you know, it's women. It's like, no, it's you, dude. You're the constant. It's not the girls. It's you. Something is up with you. Aaron Boone is the constant and Judge. But obviously you're not getting rid of Judge, nor should you. But I think hand in hand, those two guys create this atmosphere that is a country club. And you just see a J team last year, a Ray team this year, Red Sox when they've eliminated him, the Tampa when they eliminated him in 2020, the Yankees, the Astros all those times. You just see teams that are tougher, that want it more, that play the game better, as terms of fundamentals. How does that not fall at the feet of the manager? And yeah, people like to defend him because he's a good guy. And he is. He's a nice guy. But you know what? So what? There's plenty of nice people on this planet. Doesn't mean they should be a manager of a baseball team. Robert Saleh's a nice guy. He's about to get fired again as a head coach. Maybe they need a not-so-nice guy as their manager. Maybe they need somebody who's not reading off a teleprompter after games. Maybe they need somebody that can kick somebody in the ass a little bit. Or just continue to do this, and we will have the same conversation over and over and over and over again. And try to find, it's like the object in front of us is broken. And everybody has their sort of opinion on why it's broken. Well, it's the general manager. Well, it's Boone. Well, it's the players. Well, it's Hal. Let's just all agree, it's everybody. It's everybody. But the manager oversees the team, and the manager is the easiest to remove from their duties and put a new manager in there. Obviously, Hal's not going anywhere. Cashman's not going anywhere, so forget that. The core of this team is not going anywhere, so the only thing that you could do to fix this is to get rid of the manager. Hector joins us from the Bronx. What's up, Hector?
4: Hey, Louie, how you doing, man?
0: What's happening?
4: I got a lot to say, man. Hey, first, Jazz has sent her regards, and I just want to get into this Yankee thing, man. You got to talk me off the

0: missing. There's just something missing where you don't have that magic anymore and the big hits. And it's not just the Dodgers that do it. I mean, Tampa does it. I mean, Toronto did it last year. The Brewers are the Brewers. The Brewers are doing
1: it. Crazy, And then also, a lot of people say, "Oh, you can't blame the manager. You're not up there on the field." I can't blame the manager. I'm gonna tell you why. Yeah. My opinion here. First of all, a feel for the game. The guys, he's just like you said before, the same thing over and over again. Makes the same mistakes. Doesn't learn from them.
0: Yep.
1: I have an issue with you bringing in Stanton to pinch it when the guy hasn't played a game since April. He's rusty. He can't just come into a game and expect him to do magic like that.
0: Yeah, Hector, I think Trent that they're Grisham. They're desperate, and they're just hoping that this guy who's had so many postseason performances can just basically close his eyes and run into one. It goes back to the same thing that we've talked about too, is the roster construction on this team, and then also the manager not deploying his bench properly.
1: Right. And then that's exactly my point. You have a bench, but you're not using them. We got Trent Grisham, who you're letting go 0-for-0 forever for the whole series, when you have, even though Ramos is not the greatest guy in the outfield, but you know what? He's a hell of a lot better at the plate than this guy was. The first 2 weeks, he was terrible, I'll give you that. But he came around and was getting a little hot at the end of the season and actually was being productive. I'd rather see him than lifeless Trent Grisham over and over again, who's not competing, looks like he's like falling asleep out there. It's just terrible.
0: You know what? And you want to play conspiracy theorists, Hector? And I hate doing this, but let's play conspiracy theorists. Trent Grisham is leading off, and they keep going to Trent Grisham so that Brian Cashman can justify offering him the qualifying offer.
1: Oh, it's not working. It's not working at all.
0: Right, but I mean, you know what, though? Otherwise, and I appreciate the call. I just got to run because I got a million people that want to talk tonight. And I hate doing this because I just think it's low-hanging fruit to do the tinfoil hat stuff. But you know what? Either Boone is a moron, which is certainly debatable, or this is Cashman saying, you know what? Grisham. He took the qualifying offer from us. We were caught with our pants down. We want Grisham. We want him leading off. Either way, you're eliminated. So again, it goes back to my point 2 minutes ago, is what we're looking at is broken, and we're all just blaming who broke it. Everybody broke it. It's all broken. Top to the bottom. Broken. And if you don't think it is, I'm sorry. You have lowered your standards for the Yankees. You've lowered your standards. You are exactly what they're looking for. You have lowered their standards. Hey, this is great. What are you talking about? We win 90-something games. We're in the postseason every year. Yet when you see a team in the American League East in the postseason, okay, you've had the success against the Red Sox the last few years in the wild card round, but Tampa's knocked you out. Boston's knocked you out. Tampa now twice. Toronto has knocked you out. I just can't believe that what happened in 24 happened, right? That happened. The Dodgers went on a media tour, and I don't care if it was their scrubs or backups or players that didn't even play. I don't care. They're speaking for the team. And I could be wrong on this. I could double check. I don't remember anybody in the Dodgers basically refuting the stories and saying, well, they were speaking out of school. They were saying stuff that wasn't true. No, they were saying everything that was accurate. Put the ball in play, and Aaron Boone-managed teams will throw up all over themselves. And you know what the Yankees did in response to that? You guessed it. Nothing. Nothing. Nothing. The Tampa Rays, not once, twice, celebrated at Yankee Stadium this year. A team with zero resources. A team that plays it's like a carnival inside their park. They have no business sweeping you, that's for sure. And never relinquishing a lead in any of the games. Yet, here we are. Will the Yankees do anything about it? No, of course not. They won't. Because they're already laying out the bullet point excuses about why

0: They lost. No, no, no. You lost to the Rays because they were the better team. They had the better regular season. They were better in October. And they're better in every aspect of baseball. Every single one. And you know what? They're not alone. This Yankee team wasn't beating the Dodgers. They're not beating the Brewers. I got news for you. They're not. The Brewers are Tampa. They just play in the National League. Same thing. We can go out in the street right now and I could say, please name me a Milwaukee Brewer or a Tampa Ray, and nobody will be able to name one player on either team. Nobody. But we all know the Yankees. And yet, those two teams are moving on, and the Yankees are going home. With an absolutely disgusting, pathetic, embarrassing, awful performance. Didn't even go down fighting. Didn't even have a tough, you know, back and forth five-game series. Schlittler pitches his heart out in game five. You know, Tampa just edged you out, and you could say, oh, man, you know what? Sucks. It does. But we could try to draw some silver linings. You can't take one single silver lining from this fiasco that we just witnessed for three games. .888-808-1019 is the phone number to call. I got you till 5 a.m., so we're going to continue to take your calls throughout the night. If you haven't joined the conversation yet, you can at 808-808-1. Well, that's not really the number. Should I do 888? I do 888. Should I do 888? Let's just do 888 for now. 888-808-1019. It is Tommy Lugauer. It is Lugie here. It is After Hours on The Fan.
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Let's go! Here on the Fan in New York City, Tommy Lugauer. Lugie. The word I keep coming up with when it comes to the Yankees is accountability. And the fact that there is none in the organization. And it starts at the top. It starts with Hal. Hal doesn't hold Brian Cashman accountable. Like, think about it at your job. And think about if you were at a company where the standards were super high. Super high. Like, you're the top company. But lately, you know, you've been losing out to other companies that aren't on your level. And you go to your boss and you say, you know what? I know we just lost to this company in Canada, but I'm telling you. Because even Boone after the game, well, I thought we really played well down the stretch. Aaron, do I have to go through the records of the teams you played last year in August? Because I will. And in September? Because I will. You had an easy schedule down the stretch. You don't get this, but you can. Well, I thought we were playing really well. Yeah, because you were doing what you do. Beat the bad teams. What about when you played the good teams? And you went to your boss and you said, I know we lost to that team in Canada, that company in Canada, but we're gonna run it back. We're going to run it back. And your boss says, all right, I trust you. You know, we've had success, not as much success as we used to, but we're having success, so I trust you. I trust your vision. And then a year later, you come back to your boss and you say, well, we actually went backwards because the Yankees went backwards because they didn't even win a game in the ALDS this year. You think your boss would be happy? You think that would be acceptable? So there's no accountability there. Cashman clearly doesn't hold Aaron Boone accountable. Think about if you put together a roster, let's just use the in baseball terms, you're the GM, you're putting this team on the field, you think it's good enough to win, and the manager continues to stub his toe. His teams continue to stub their toe. They continue to lose to teams that are better than them in October. You don't think that you would be upset and hold him accountable? Hey, I'm getting grief for all this. Well, here's why. Well, let me keep going here, and then we'll go back. Jeez, this whole thing, because this, I'm not even a Yankee fan. I want to rip my hair out talking about this. I can only imagine if you rooted for the damn team. Now you have Boone, who doesn't hold his players accountable. Everything is sunshine and rainbows. Why would the players hold themselves accountable if the manager doesn't? And the reason the general manager doesn't hold the manager accountable, because the general manager knows no matter what, his job is safe. So what's the difference? And they know they have a formula down to where

0: It's like, hey, let's say we want to land on a planet we've never landed on. And we came up with the technology to get three quarters there. And then we just stop. That's what the Yankees are doing. We'll get three quarters there. We're good. We've come up with the formula that every single time we send astronauts out to space, we get three quarters of the way. We get close enough to take a picture. So the internet loves it. Everybody talks about it. We're on the news constantly because we got three quarters the way to said planet. We got that formula down pat, but it's not good enough for us after a while as citizens of this planet. We're like, hey, we want to get to that planet. And they're like, well, we're not going to come up with that formula. That's the Yankees. They don't want to come up with the formula to get all the way to that planet. Just three quarters so they could take a picture and then head back home. Like they see the World Series trophy and they're like, oh, nice. Let's take a photo of it. We can't touch it. We can't actually like parade around with it or actually have a parade because we don't want to go the extra step and the extra mile because we're content with this. Like it's the only logical explanation. Or they just think this would act. I'm not sure which is worse, that or they think they're doing it the right way. I'm not sure which one is worse. I'm not sure which one is worse. Because clearly you're not. Clearly you're not. Mike joins us from Brooklyn. What's up, Mike?
1: Thomas the Great Lugowski. How are you, brother?
0: Mike, what's going on?
1: Listen, I direct message you. You don't want to know anybody. You lose the bet, you don't want to know anybody anymore.
0: What platform did you DM me on?
1: Blah, blah, blah, blah. But Instagram and...
0: Okay,
1: and,
0: I never, ever, ever check my Instagram DMs. DM me on Twitter. Those I see. I never see the Instagram DMs, so I apologize.
1: I do. No. I said it right, but it's all right. No worries. Listen, first of all, like, it's a little hypocritical, because you know I love you, right? But...
0: Mike, I love you too. I love you too. But if you're about to turn this in when we have a lot of Yankee fans that want to discuss the Yankee side, if you're going where I'm going, we're wasting everyone's time.
1: No, we're going to talk Yankees. But okay. It's a little hypocritical because, yes, you're right. You have a Yankees team. You have a good Yankees team, right? Mm-hmm. But now you're blaming it on Cashman. Mm-hmm. You're blaming it on Boone. Mm-hmm. Same thing we did with the Mets.
0: No, Mike, we're not doing it tonight. We're not doing it. I have an answer for that, and I have an opinion on it, but we're not doing it. Because that's, quite frankly, disrespectful to people that are listening that are Yankee fans. They don't need to hear my thoughts on what the Mets are doing compared to what the Yankees are doing. That's not the night for it. We could do it in a week from now. We could do it a couple days from now. We're not doing it tonight. Mike, you know I love you. We're not doing that tonight. Let's go to George in North Brunswick. What's up, George?
2: Hey, Lukey. How are you?
0: What's happening?
2: I can tell you, this team has been in a malaise since Boone took over as manager.
0: Mm-hmm.
2: He gets pushed around not only by Cashman, but also by the geeks in the analytics department. They give him three lineups and say, choose one. Now,
0: does he get pushed around, George? Well, you know, it's either he gets pushed around, George, and you're 100% right, or Aaron thinks that is the correct thing. Like, he is an analytical guy, and he kind of gets with the program. Either way, you're 100% right on that, because they sometimes are just... Do they live and die with the notebook instead of with the gut and with their eyes and with their heart? And you know what? Baseball is about guts. It's about heart. It's about backbone. It's about toughness. You know what I mean? Like, there's an infrastructure. Like, analytics is part of the game, and you could use it. But you know what? The players on the field, there has to be that brand of baseball that the Rays play, that the Brewers play, obviously the Dodgers with all their money and all their star power. But you know what, though? The Dodgers, they get big hits. They're clutch. They're tough. They're tough. Lukey. They were down 3-2 last year in the World Series and could have easily lost, and they didn't.
2: Lukey, my uncle is a Hall of Fame general manager, all right? Three championships, four organizations. He did it with his gut. He did it with his scouting department. He did it with the players that he saw something, he would bring a player in, and that player would produce. Brian's lost his mojo. I'm sorry. All right. I've been an accountant for 32 years. I could pick apart this team. I could bring in a better manager, a better coaching staff, get rid of the analytics department, get rid of some of these players.
0: I don't know if they're going to do. I don't know if they're going to get rid of analytics department, George. But I hear you. They need an enema. Basically, they need to kind of clear out everything.
2: There's no urgency.
0: None. Zero.
2: The games that we lose in April and May because of Boone every year.
0: Well, June. The June swoon, George. Specifically, yeah, April, May for sure. But June, they always have that malaise, that lethargic sort of. Well, it's a Boone June swoon. Well, you know what, George? And I appreciate the call. As we try to figure out who your uncle is based on that resume. I wasn't going to flat out ask you because I feel like you didn't give us the name, so you obviously didn't want to part with the name, but we're going to figure it out because you gave us the resume, so it should be easy to figure out.
3: I don't know. The quick AI search says no GM in North American sports has that resume.
0: Huh. Well, we have to go further than North America, clearly, to figure out who George's uncle is or was. But, yeah, it's just the malaise and country club that exists with this team. And I talked about it at nauseam, if you are a loyal listener to this show, down the stretch. Win the division, win the division. I would have rather won the division if I were the Yankees than get Aaron Judge back. Because Aaron Boone, and it held true, has never, ever won a series where he didn't have home field. And the Yankees have never gone to a World Series as a wild card team. So everything, or the Yankees have never beaten a team that's better than them. Like, all that stuff held true. So this malaise, this sort of, well, it's June, and we kind of just say, we accept it because what are we supposed to do? There's nothing else you can do but accept it. But it costs the Yankees year in and year out. Anthony joins us from Brooklyn. What's going on, Tom?
4: Hey, Tommy. You know, I don't think there's any analytics that turned around and said, let's let, you know, Grisham lead off. I mean, you know, your best player who's been hitting home runs and, you know,
0: Ben
4: you're going to take a bat away from him.
0: Crazy. Stupid is actually the better word.
4: I just couldn't believe it.
0: But you know what, though, Anthony? You know what, though, Anthony? But here's the problem, because it's not going to change anything. But Brian Cashman and Aaron Boone, they deserved everything they got there, because you know what? The season should end with Grisham striking out. It should end with him as the last out, because Trent Grisham is basically a microcosm of the problems of this organization. So they deserved this front office, this manager, they deserve this because they reap what they sowed.
4: I've been wanting them to make a change from Boone for about 4 or 5 years, okay? Nothing against the guy. It's just, I mean, I was hoping if they lost to Boston last year in the playoffs, there probably was a good possibility that they might have moved on from. But I got to see him come out, make a pitching change, and joke or laugh while he's out
0: there.
4: Yeah,
0: that was tough. With Blackburn in the eighth inning, it was. Yeah, that's tough. You know what, though?
4: Put your hand over your mouth so that nobody sees it if you're talking to him. You know,
0: I get it. No, listen, I get it. Now, I think that we could be accused of stretching or reaching for something or nitpicking. I'm sorry. There are cameras everywhere. Your team's about to get swept. You haven't had a lead in a series. You're about to lose to Tampa. They're about to celebrate for the second time at Yankee Stadium. And Boone is out there smiling. Cashman is probably smiling. No, look, I'm sure he's upset, but you get my point. It's a bad optic for Boone to be out there basically giggling when he's taking a pitcher out of the game, when his team is down to, what, 6 outs? No urgency, no accountability, no toughness, no clue. Did I use urgency already? No urgency. And before we will continue to take your calls out here throughout the night, one quick thing, I'll leave you with this and then we'll be right back. As a 41-year-old who loves sports, has listened to this radio station since I was a little kid, grew up as a Met fan in the 90s, Dynasty Yankees, I cannot believe what this franchise has become. I can't. Like every year I'm thinking, oh, the Yankees will be back, and every year they're not. I can't believe it. It really is remarkable. I didn't think that I would see this day, but we're here because this is the lowest that I've seen them. The lowest. 888-808-1019 is the phone number to call. It's After Hours. It is Tommy Lugauer. It is a Lugie here in the late night. Another 90 minutes to go. We'll continue to take your phone calls throughout. It is After Hours here on The Fan.
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3:35. Here on the Fan in New York City, Tommy Lugauer, Lugie. By the way, in the previous segment, we had a caller call up that said his uncle is a former general manager who has had a lot of success and was not a fan of analytics and was a GM that used his gut. We think we've discovered who that person is. We're not going to

0: say it on the air, but let's just put it this way. This gentleman definitely did not go off of analytics.
1: And listen, it was a good trick. I now know why AI didn't come up with the answer the first time.
0: Yep, yep. We kind of worked around AI and we got there. We got there. So, George, if you're listening, we're not going to say who it is, but we here on After Hours, our crack staff, we figured it out. We figured it out. The audience is probably dying to know. You'll know who it is. It's a name that you would know for 100%. It's not somebody that it would be, who is that? I would say everybody in our audience, except for Al Dukes, would have heard this person pretty much. So it's one of those names that you would definitely know. 888-808-1019. Coming up later this hour at the, what do we call it, the top of the hour? Yeah, at the top of the hour, close to it. We will let you hear from Jazz Chisholm. He had something to say about you Yankee fans and you Yankee fans that booed last night. So you don't want to miss that. That's coming up in just a few minutes. But first, let's head out to Rich in Long Beach. What's going on, Rich?
2: Hey.
0: Hey.
2: You don't take the lead in one inning.
0: Crazy.
2: Disgusting.
0: Beyond.
2: Disgusting.
0: Beyond. That's why I don't know how you can, because you know what, though? Yeah, you're up 3-0 in the Red Sox, but you know what? The Red Sox fought fire with the Yankees. Like, they out-Yankeed the Yankees. Like, they spent money, they had big stars. You never want to, obviously, give up that type of lead in a series. But this is Tampa. They don't have the resources or even one-tenth of the resources the Yankees have. And they literally swept you, embarrassed you, and you didn't have the lead once in any of these games. I mean, how does it get any lower than that?
2: Here are my ins, outs and ins.
0: Okay.
2: Chisholm out.
0: Agree.
2: Grisham out.
0: Agree.
2: Boone out.
0: Agree.
2: Cashman, fall on your sword like a Roman general, for God's sake.
0: What do you mean by that? You mean Cashman should basically step down?
2: He has to.
0: He won't, but he has to have some guts for once in his life.
2: I want a Rez. A second base,
0: Luis Arise.
2: Mm-hmm. I want them to try out the guy from Japan at third base.
0: Okay. You got to bring Bednar back too. I don't know if you're getting to that, but Bednar.
2: Oh yeah, Bednar's a must.
0: Must. I agree.
2: Maybe Garcia give a shot at third base. I don't know if he's good enough.
0: I think he's going to settle in as your first baseman.
2: He may not be good enough defensively, but give him.
0: Who do you want at first base?
2: At first base, Rice.
0: Here's the thing, Rich.
2: I don't think it's maybe a little bit of Judge.
0: Yeah, you got there. I think at some point here in the near future, the Yankees, and Aaron Judge is probably going to bellyache about it, but you know what? Tough. Aaron Judge can't play right field for the rest of his career because he's a guy now that's getting older. The injuries are piling up. You have to preserve him because we see what happens when he's not there. You want him out, obviously.
2: He'll end up in Stanton.
0: Correct. You're going to have another Stanton where he plays basically six games a year. So whether it's DH/first base, whatever, or mostly first base, that's, I think, in the near future. But you know what? That's where, to me, you run into roster construction because I like Garcia. I think he has a future in this team. You love Ben Rice. He doesn't have a position. And around and around and around and around we go. Roster construction. The buzzwords, the words that, to me, I point to when I think of the Yankees and why they continue to fail. Roster construction, zero accountability, zero toughness. Zero. Okay, that's not totally fair, the last part. I'll walk that back. Couple guys showed a backbone, but overall, definitely accountability non-existent. Roster construction sucks. Horrible. And there's not enough gamers on this team. I know it's tough to watch the postseason now that the Yankees are eliminated if you're a Yankee fan, but if you get the sort of gumption to do it, flip on any one of these series and watch real baseball. Watch real baseball, not whatever the slop that the Yankees put out. And I remember saying this a year ago, and I got a lot of flack for it. And I get it sometimes when I say things, you know, it's the messenger. I get that. I'll wear that. But I called the Yankees bullies. Spot the lie. That's what they are. They're bullies. Sure. They get a team like the Red Sox who are coming in limping and we're basically petering down the stretch. A Red Sox team that can't hit at all. Yeah, the Yankees will humiliate a team like that. They'll thump their chest. They'll flex their muscles. Beer will be flying throughout Yankee Stadium. Great. But when the going gets tough and you got to grit your teeth, roll up your sleeves, and you got to manage, you got to play, you got to do all the fundamentals correctly, you got to hit in the clutch, the Yankees couldn't come up any smaller in those spots year after year after year. They are a regular season bully team. That's what they are. Those teams do not win championships. And the proof is in the pudding. I know it. You know it. We all know it. The question is, do the Yankees know it? Do they know it? Because either they feel like this is a championship philosophy, or this is good enough for them. 90-plus wins, postseason berth, lead the league in home runs every year, lead the league in runs, bunch of all-stars, packed house every night, but no championship, no parade. And teams like the Tampa Rays, who, I mean, essentially have a GoFundMe account set up to sign free agents, that team just swept the Yankees. Swept them. I don't know how it can get any lower. They went backwards from last year. Backwards. Backwards. At least that team won a game in the ALDS. They had a moment at home. How do you not even win game three? Nobody else got swept. Everybody. Even the Fathers, the Padres, they're a cursed franchise. Their closer was on paternity leave for game three, and they still won. The Yankees couldn't even get off the mat and show a little bit of pride and avoid getting swept. There should be massive and major changes. We'll find out if there are any. 888-808-1019 is the phone number to call. It's After Hours. It is Tommy Lugauer. It is Lugie here in the late night. Coming up, you'll hear from Jazz Chisholm what he had to say about Yankee fans that were booing him last night, plus your phone calls. I got you till 5 a.m. Al and Jerry come your way with the warm-up show at that time.
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13: 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The

0: It is after hours here on The Fan. This is a night for the Yankees. This is a night for Yankee fans. We've heard from a lot of them, and we'll hear from a lot of them over the course of the next 24 hours plus here on this great radio station. So it is a Yankee fan night. But I would be remiss if I didn't mention some other fans in our audience. You know, back in the day at this radio station, there used to be a crack committee. Dog was in it. Huesler was in it. Steve Sommer.
1: The Yankees with Bobby Abreu and Mark the timesharer and all that. What is it with the Yankees and getting swept and they didn't get a hit? What?
0: Harris Allen. My buddy KFC from Barstool was tweeting about it, the Yankee haters. There are Yankee haters out there. And you know what? When you are the Yankees, when you're a team like that, you have haters. I mentioned something in my group chat about the Yankees getting eliminated. I've talked about this chat before with JJ Yastrzemski, with CeeLo, with Fatso, with Marash, with Mike Carver, my buddy James Ward. And of course, one of them took a shot at my baseball team. Okay. All right. But for the Yankee hater, for the crack committee, and for my dear friend, because how could you not think of this man? Salt of the earth, one of one, the legendary, newly retired, the great Eddie Scazzeri. Because Eddie not only had a name for this day, he had a t-shirt for this day. Y-E Day, Yankee Elimination Day. So for those that celebrate, have at it. Have at it. Because that's what makes this town go round. Yankee fans are suffering and the Yankee hater is rejoicing. Just like if the Yankees were winning, the Yankee hater would be suffering. That's the way it works around here. 888-808-1019 is the phone number to call. Let's do a fan focus here. Jazz Chisholm, who, look, with the Yankees, never say never. Nothing is certain. But I feel confident in saying that Jazz Chisholm has played his final game as a Yankee. And Jazz, whether it's the lollipop stuff, which honestly I didn't have a big issue with, but you know what? He hasn't been a winning player. He's not alone, but he hasn't been a winning player, hasn't been a clutch player, hasn't been a money player. And he's the type of guy, Jazz Chisholm, at least he's shown this, that he sulks if he doesn't start in October, whether it's doing interviews with the media where he's staring at his locker instead of staring at the reporters in the face. Jazz met the media after the game and he kept throwing out no comment, no comment, no comment, until he was asked this question that we're about to play for you, in which he did have a comment. Now, I take you back to the game. Jazz obviously didn't start, but he did come in as a pinch hitter. He would, in his first at-bat, pop up. He almost ended the game, Jazz, too, by the way, which would have also been fitting, but Grisham was even more fitting. Jazz pops up, and he heard boos. He got booed. So, and good job by the reporters. Jazz was asked about this, so the question is in there. Jazz was asked about being booed tonight. Here's Jazz.
2: Were you surprised by the boos?
3: Me? I already understand. New York fans, they booed Aaron Judge before. Who am I? You know?
2: Did it hurt?
3: What?
2: Does it hurt?
3: To get booed? I mean, it doesn't hurt. It's just confusing because it's the playoffs and we're trying to win games. So you're booing a guy that's playing currently, trying to help the team win. And you're hearing boos instead of trying to hype guys up. You know what I mean? But at the end of the day, like I said, it didn't hurt me because, like I said, I've seen Aaron Judge get booed here too. So who am I? And that's a three-time MVP.
2: You think the series is different if Judge is playing?
3: You never know. I think the series is different if all of us are playing well too.
0: First of all, if you're listening to the beginning of that clip, when Jazz is asked the question, he goes, who, me? No, the guy standing next to you. The other Jazz Chisholm! Who do you think the reporter is talking to? Who, me? Yes, you, the guy that got booed out there, the guy he's asking the question to. Don't play dumb. Look, when it comes to booing, there are certain times where a player gets booed that I disagree with it. Stanton got booed on opening day, literally his first opening day with the Yankees. Don't agree with that. Bo Bichette, first series as a Met this year, got booed. Don't agree with that. Jazz, you had a disappointing season. You talked about having a 50 home run, 50 stolen base year, which you did not have. You're on the way out. This is Yankee fans' way of saying goodbye to you. And the fact that you are taken aback by this, and you say, well, how come they're booing? We're trying. Really? Does it look like you're trying? Because in game two, you threw up all over yourselves. That's trying? Austin Wells makes the third out at third base. Is that trying? It was anything but trying. There was no fight. There was no backbone. What, do you want a golf clap in that spot? And this goes back to the country club that the Yankees run and that the Yankee players want. Remember Aaron Judge, he wants all the stupid sound effects and the one that sounds like a whale giving birth and all this nonsense that you hear at the game. We want it to sound like a Knick game. Well, you know what? Sound effects are for champions. The Knicks are champions, so they could play whatever the hell they want as long as they win a championship, which they have done. So now all those players are forever goated. Boone and Judge, they want the country club. They want to have a soft environment where there are soft consequences, and this is the results of it. This is the results. Little things that might seem kind of benign, the music, the sound effects. The players want this. It's just become completely unserious. I mean, you got Marlins, man, and Dua Lipa sitting behind home plate. It's become unserious. But you know who does take it seriously? The fans. Robbie, listen, this is your day, my friend, so
4: listen,
0: have at it. Yeah.
4: I fire this moron. Fire this buffoon. He is a moron. I've said, and I've been proven correct. I don't want anybody saying, that I should be banned and that you should take the call. I've said it for years. This man is a certified moron. He is an idiot. Only an idiot would put in Grisham. And he's giggly. And the eighth inning. Look, this man is so stupid. It's just the worst manager. And I've said this before. Mm-hmm. He is the worst manager in the world of professional baseball. He is so bad.
0: Yeah.
4: He makes Mickey Callaway look like Billy Martin. Mm-hmm. He makes Rich Kotite look like Bill Parcells. This is an idiot. This is all on this buffoon.
0: Robbie, let me...
4: And the Yankees should be ashamed of themselves for hiring such a moron.
0: Let me ask you a question. Would you rather have Aaron Boone or Luis Rojas managing the Yankees?
4: What?
0: Would you rather have Luis Rojas, your third base coach, former Met manager, or Aaron Boone manage the Yankees?
4: I mean, I want Cora next year. I want a real manager next year. He has got to go. And my question is, how come he hasn't been fired yet?
0: That's a great question. And I think it's that the Yankees are very content with what they do year in and year out. Let me ask you this one then, Rob. Would you rather have a whale giving birth manage the Yankees or Aaron Boone?
4: Oh, a whale.
0: Yeah, I figured as much. Because a whale's intimidating. At least a whale would strike some fear in the hearts of the players. There'd be some accountability. There'd be some toughness. Because the idea is, hey, if I don't get a hit here, this whale could, well, eat me. I mean, you see that new movie that's coming out where the guy gets eaten by the whale and digested for like 3.5 months? Who the hell would want that?
4: Yes.
0: I wouldn't want to be in a slump. I would be digested by a whale for 2 months if I don't get a hit. That would be fear. That's what this team needs. They need the fear in their hearts that if they fail, there's going to be consequences. With this team, Rob, there are no consequences.
4: Right. Here's the thing. He needs to be fired. I want to wake up tomorrow morning knowing he's been fired. This man should never have a job in any baseball. He is a puppet. He's a buffoon. I blame this all on
0: Aaron Boone. Robbie, can you do me a favor? Can you tell me how you really feel? because I feel like you're pulling your punches here a little. Just don't hold back. Just let the audience know how you really feel about Aaron Boone.
4: You might as well have a chimpanzee drive your car. This is what this was like. Look, I'm so sick of him. If he's not fired, I'm not watching this team.
0: Rob, I gotta let you go there because you never disappoint. And Robbie, really in Phoenix, great caller to the After Hours program. Huge Yankee fan. Him and his dear father-in-law Yoshi watch every single Yankee game, at least when they're together, and then obviously apart they watch it as well. But huge Yankee fans, huge Boone detractors. In fact, Robbie was, much like me, a visionary, much like me, ahead of their time. Robbie was the first person to ever, and certainly not the last, but he was the first person to call this radio station and demand that Aaron Boone be fired. Now, for some of you, it took a couple of years. Some of you, maybe it just took last night. Robbie, in Phoenix, it took 3 games. After the first series of Aaron Boone's managerial career, Robbie called this great radio station and said, Boone is an idiot. He's a buffoon. Everything you just heard in that phone call. And what, 9 years later, Robbie is still making that call. And now Robbie is joined by millions of other callers. But Robbie was the first. Robbie was right. Say what you want about Robbie. Robbie was right. You're listening to After Hours on WFAN, WFAN FM, WFAN FM, HD1, New York. Let's go to Sam in Los Angeles. He joins us next. What's up, Sam? All right, Sam, we got to keep it pushing here. We got to keep it moving. Let's go to, well, first, let's talk about this. Aaron Boone should be fired. He should be gone. There should be some accountability. There needs to be a new voice. This team doesn't have toughness. This team doesn't get any clutch hits. This team is ill-prepared, lacks focus. There's a lack of discipline. And that's just overall demeanor. I mean, Boone isn't exactly the best with the X's and O's either. But as far as the overall demeanor of this team, it is quite obvious that what happened over the last couple days should be the final straw, should be the nail in the coffin, and should be a fireable offense. But what you heard after the game from Aaron Boone, and I'm sure it'll be echoed by Cashman when he meets the media, when Hal, I would assume at some point, meets the media. Well, you know, Aaron Judge was hurt, and Aaron Boone did such a great job throughout the regular season, and we did make it to the ALDS, and if we were fully healthy, you know, anything could have happened, and with this impending lockout, who knows what the future holds, but we're very happy with Aaron. Blah, blah, blah, blah, blah. Translation, Aaron Boone has another year on his contract, and he's not going anywhere. Not going anywhere. They're already starting to build the excuses. You'll hear about, and I don't know if the Yankees will do this per se, but the turf and the catwalk and the fans leaning over. Get lost. You got beat fair and square, mano a mano, by a team, by an organization with about a $33 payroll. I think they charge the players to play on the team. Like, you got to pay to play. It's like fantasy camp. You pay and you get to be a Tampa Ray. Now I'm obviously having a little bit of fun with it, but Tampa is just, they have a better manager, better scouting, better philosophy, better structure. This is the Tampa Rays. It's not the Red Sox from back in the day. Like, when the Red Sox leveled up, when they leveled up and started spending all that money, and they had Manny, and they had Poppy, and they had Damon and Varitek and all those guys that they had, Pedro and Schilling, on and on and on and on. And a great manager in Francona. They were the Yankees' equals. And then eventually they passed the Yankees. Tampa, and it's a credit to them, but still, the fact that they completely and utterly just dog-walked the Yankees in this series. Well, you know, the games were close. I don't want to hear any of the, by the way, I don't want to hear any of the, and I don't think we will, but I don't want to hear any of the, well, 1-0, one game. Please. If I'm the Rays, just like the Dodgers, I'm literally laughing at the Yankees. Laughing. And the Yankees want to feel like they're above this, they're above that. With the, okay. When the lights are the brightest, you're getting laughed at by your opponent. So Boone should be fired. He should be. But it's the age old, okay, you fire Boone, now what? Jake, what do you think of that? Yes. Well, Jake, I understand what you're saying there. I don't think that can be a manager. That would be interesting, though. I will give you one more shot, Jake, just to give me your managerial choices. But if you say another word like that, unfortunately, we're going to have to say goodbye to you.
5: Gotcha. I think Philly will probably lock up Mattingly if I had to guess, but that'd be my top candidate. Okay. I think him, he's an older, you know, field baseball kind of guy. I mean, he took the Phillies to the playoffs when, after that awful start they had. Also, Mattingly back in pinstripes. Dream scenario. It's in, him winning it here would be like out of a movie.
0: Yeah. Yeah, I get it from Mattingly. I see that also you wrote here you want Posada too. Heck, I'd bring back Girardi at this point. I always like the kind of the unknowns. That's why I was somewhat intrigued if the Mets went in the direction of Albert Pujols, because I don't know if he's going to be good. I don't know if he's going to be bad. You never know. And there's something exciting about the unknown. Mattingly, we've kind of seen now in multiple spots. He's all right. I don't think I get it. It's Don Mattingly. I get it. Let's get Patrick Ewing to coach the Knicks. Let's get David Wright to manage the Mets. I understand. And obviously, Don has had experience. I don't like that. Now, I get Cora's relationship with Boone, so I understand that. So that's probably a no. But Cora, there's already reports out there. And is it just Nightingale that's reporting? Nothing against Bobby. I love Bobby. He's out there in Phoenix, you know, watering the cactuses, whatever.

0: and it just wasn't the right fit, even though we knew that, there was still that feeling of, this guy's built this program up. He's like the uncle. Like everybody loves Tibbs, even though he's grumpy and he looks like he probably has like a messy office or something like that. We love the guy because we know what it was like before him. But it was the right thing to do. The Knicks went out on a limb, and they were ridiculed for it, big time. And then they were mocked for their process and their due diligence and calling other teams looking to hire their head coach. And then they hired Mike Brown, and almost universally, people were like, Mike Brown? It ended up being the absolute best thing that could have happened. But you got to take that chance. And you got to question, I think it's fair that the Knicks and their organization put more on winning than the Yankees do. Championship. And does that go back to Brunson wanting it more than Judge? I don't know. Maybe that's a story for another day, or a topic or a debate for another day. But the reason I'm bringing up my basketball team is because I had to hear about my basketball team when it came to, because Aaron Judge talked about my basketball team. Well, the Knicks inspired us. Really? The Knicks should never be in the same sentence as this baseball team. So I don't want to pull Will Smith here, but you know what, Aaron? Keep my basketball team and our basketball team out of your mouth, quite frankly, until your team shows a backbone for once. Well, we just want to carry the truth. I keep hearing about my basketball team and this, that, and the other. Well, you know what? My basketball team put, and our basketball team, the city's basketball team, put their necks out on the line and fired a coach that was extremely popular amongst the fans and got the damn team to the Eastern Conference Finals the year before. What the heck is your manager doing? So let's retire bringing up the Knicks. The Knicks are 1-1. So I don't want to hear, if the Rangers have a good season, I don't want to hear that. I don't care if they share a building. That's all they have in common. That ticked me off. I couldn't say anything at the time because the Yankees were still alive. But I'm like, you got some nerve bringing up the Knicks. Win a championship, and then you could start. I know the Yankees have done more than the Knicks as a franchise. There's no disputing that. I'm talking about the current teams. They're not in the same league. This would be like, I don't know, the Knicks getting swept by the, just name your team, the Hornets. Come on. Maybe it would be like getting swept by the Nets. We don't have to bring them up. Sorry. They didn't have to catch a stray there. I apologize to all six Net fans out there. 888-808-1019 is the phone number to call. It is after hours. Let's go to Stuart in Brooklyn. What's up, Stuart?
1: On a scale of 1 to 10, how pissed off do you think I am?
0: Well, I would say at a scale of 1 to 10, you're probably at like a 16 easily. As
1: no,
0: you should be.
1: Try infinity.
0: Infinity and beyond. I'm not surprised by that.
1: Beyond.
0: Yeah, I'm not
1: Tommy
0: surprised by that.
1: Boone has got to go home. And Cashman, the same thing. And Howell should go home too, but that's not going to happen. But you want to know what? Howell's got this mental block of how am I going to find another GM? You hire a committee like everybody else does and let them pick someone. And then you get to do the approval. If you don't approve, they'll go look for someone else. But he's so archaic, and he is so in the 18th century, because his way of thinking is, oh, we're happy with just getting to playoffs.
0: Well, it's hard to argue against that, Stu. It really is. It's one of two things, and both are bad. I'm not sure which is worse. Either Hal and Cashman think this is the way, like the Mandalorian, like this is the way. What we're doing is correct. We haven't. This is the Yankees talking. We haven't broken through yet, but we believe, trust the process. We believe this process, and we believe that it's going to get us a championship. It's either that or what Stu was saying, what I have said a lot of times, the Yankees are very comfortable / satisfied with 90 wins, 90 plus wins, packed house, lots of home runs, lots of runs scored, and a trip to the postseason. If they win, great. If they don't, great. And you as Yankee fans, you feel like you're left holding the bag. Because for many of you hearing my voice right now, you remember what it used to be like. My formative years as a sports fan, as a Met fan, growing up in the 90s, you could imagine,

0: having to watch the Yankee dynasty, which, listen, you're not going to be a dynastic team forever, but I never thought it would get to this point. I really never did. Really, even throughout this kind of run, I never did. And yet, here we are. Boone's not going anywhere. At bare minimum, he's going to be here through the end of his contract. And you know Cashman is, look, he'll step down at some point. He'll take an advisor role. But the enema, so to speak, or the full change, the full sort of gutting of the engine of this car is not happening. And it needs to, but it's not. And if you don't think it does, then you are, as a fan, I hate to be like this, but you are content, like they are, with this. This is good enough for you. You're good with half the meal. You're good with half the, hey, I owe you $500, so I'm going to give you $250. You're happy. Oh, thanks. I appreciate the $250. Thank you so much for the $250. I mean, I love that. We used to get the $500, but I'm happy with the $250. You're satisfied with what you're given. 888-808-1019 is the phone number to call. It's After Hours. It is Tommy Lugauer. Lugie here in the late night. We got a few more segments to go, so we'll continue to take all your calls on the Yankees as we lead up to 5 a.m. Alan Jerry and the warm-up show come your way at that time.
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0: 4:16 here on The Fan in New York City. It is after hours. It is Tommy Lugauer. Lugie here in the late night, sort of a requiem for the Yankee season as they go out quietly into the night, as they often do under the tutelage of Aaron Boone. And the fact that the season ended with Trent Grisham as the final out, striking out, when your best hitter, your most clutch hitter, a guy that has been unbelievable, really, had a great regular season, great postseason, is the future of your team, your future and your current star in Ben Rice. The fact that he's not hitting leadoff and he is not up at the plate with an opportunity to send the Yankees and Rays to a game four. Because if you get to a game four, look, as frustrated as Yankee fans are tonight, as frustrated and as upset and as aggravated and as belligerent as all you guys and gals were after game two and are now, if Ben Rice comes up in that spot instead of Grisham and hits a home run, the entire mood would have changed. Because that's sports. The pendulum can swing that quickly. We'd be talking about a game four. We'd be strategizing Rodon, short leash. You go to Cole. Hey, Tommy, first time, long time, miss you in the afternoons. Love you, man. If we win this game, you know, we got Schlittler in game five and the pressure's on the rate. You know how this works. The fact that the Yankees could not even win a game three, everybody besides the Yankees avoided getting swept. The pathetic Cleveland Guardians didn't even get swept. Then they went to Chicago and won. You couldn't even avoid the embarrassment of getting swept, never having a lead at any point in this series, and watching the Rays celebrate on your field for the second time this year. And how many damn times have we seen that in the last bunch of years? It's becoming an annual thing. Opposing teams celebrating moving on in the postseason at Yankee Stadium. And how many Yankee fans through the years now, through this era of Yankee baseball with Boone and Judge, with Cashman and Hal overseeing everything, how many times have they had to walk out of Yankee Stadium watching an opponent celebrate? And the Yankees going home. And yet nothing changes. Jamie joins us from Yonkers here on After Hours. What's up, Jamie?
1: Hey, Lex Luger, you just said it. Nothing changes.
0: Well, I am the total package, so I appreciate that. Yeah, no, there isn't anything. It's the definition of insanity, Jamie.
1: Now, there was a movie in 1997, kind of a B-movie called Stag. I don't know if you're familiar.
0: No, and I'm not familiar with that one, but I'll do a little look-ski here. Go ahead.
1: A year later, obviously, actually, a year later, there's a movie called Very Bad Things. That was a more high-profile one.
0: Okay.
1: More A-listers. The plot of both movies is it's a bachelor party, and they hire a couple strippers, and then, oh, no, one of the strippers dies.
0: You know what, Jamie? But let me cut you off here. I am waiting on bated breath how you are going to tie in a movie where guys go to Vegas and a stripper dies, how you are going to tie that into the Yankees. This is going to be a brilliant job by you, I have a feeling. Go ahead.
1: Okay. Now, let me preface this. Pure speculation, fan theory, don't want to be held liable, don't want to get you at a station in trouble here, but I believe a young Hal Steinbrenner was in that situation, and Brian Cashman, a flunky office stooge at the time, helped him bury the body. It's the only explanation to why he has a job. He should have been gone over 20 years ago. What is this?
0: Jamie, the reason Brian Cashman still has a job, twofold. Cashman is the only GM that Hal knows. That's number one. And number two, and probably more important, there is no accountability. None. Hal doesn't hold Cashman accountable. Cashman doesn't hold Boone accountable. Boone doesn't hold his players accountable. And the players don't hold themselves accountable. Thus, you get this country club that the Yankees have created. because there is zero accountability from the top down. We're not going to do if George was alive, but you see the differences. Because this is not good enough. This is not acceptable to the fans. I mean, maybe to the organization it is. Hard to fathom that it would be, but apparently it is. And even the biggest Boone supporter would have to bend the knee and admit it's time for a change. It's time for a new voice. And the common denominator, besides Cashman and Howell, the common denominator in terms of this regime and this constant year in and year out postseason disappointments is Boone. Because I always say, well, the player this, the player that, the players have changed. Some players, maybe even all players, they need a more kick in the ass. They need a tougher manager. Giants are 3-1. You want to take a wild guess why they're 3-1? Because they actually have an adult in the room, somebody that's not trying to be everybody's buddy like Brian Daboll. And there's actually some accountability in the organization, and all of a sudden, things change. But the Giants realize that. The Knicks realize that. The Yankees, they just bury their head in the sand, and they say, you know what? Good year, pat on the ass, we'll get them next year. Except, they never do. They never get them next year. Norman joins us from Brooklyn. What's up, Norman?
2: Hi. Hi, Tommy. I'm telling you, you know, I just can't. I'm 20 years older than you. And, Hal is not George. That's for damn sure.
0: Well, that's beyond obvious. But it's even if he doesn't have to be his father. But you know what, though, Norman? I would think at some point as a boss, because he is Cashman's boss, there would be some accountability. Some, hey, this isn't good enough.
2: He's not hungry enough.
0: Yeah,
2: he's not hungry enough. His family's been in baseball for all these years. I mean, listen, I kind of remember when George acquired the Yankees. I mean, he was hungry, man. He wanted to bring a World Series. And this guy, he's a spoiled kid. He grew up in the lap of luxury, and he doesn't have the fire. I mean, let me tell you one thing: the owner of the Rays. He grew up across the street from me here in Canarsie, okay? And I want to tell you something. He had the fire. I think he tried to buy the Mets at one time. Will Pons wouldn't sell it to him. And then he got these Rays, okay?
0: And look what they do, Norman. Look what they do with, what, one-tenth the resources that the Yankees have? Look what they're doing.
2: Right. Yeah. I mean, they beat the Yankees.
0: That's, and you know what, though, Norman? It's money. Money is money, and I bring up the Dodgers because everybody, okay, I won't say everybody. When I say everybody, obviously I don't mean everybody, but the majority or a lot of people, they cry about, oh, the Dodgers are really baseball, the Dodgers. Watch the games and watch the Dodgers, and you'll see that it's the role players that step up, and they are a clutch team. Yeah, they spend the most money. Yeah, they have all these star players, but you know what? They got guts, that team. They got heart. They got a backbone. They're clutch. I think we've seen here with baseball that spending a lot of money doesn't automatically equal anything. You have to also, if you're going to spend that money, like the Dodgers do, you also have to, I mean, every time you turn on a Dodger game, it's Kike Hernandez. It's Tommy Edman. It's Miguel Rojas. It's the guys that, even Teoscar Hernandez, who he's not amongst the star players. That guy is so freaking clutch. Like, that's why they win. That's why they win. And the Yankees just do not have that. Plus, the Dodgers go the extra mile. In the sense, the Dodgers are what the Yankees used to be. And whether it's hunger, whether it's fire, whatever the heck it is. And I say this all the time about the Jets. there needs to be more accountability with the Yankees. There is none, so there needs to be a ton more. You can win despite ownership. The Knicks won with Dolan. Believe it or not, somehow, some way, the Jets can win with Woody Johnson. I do believe that. And here's why I believe that. If Andy Reid and Patrick Mahomes came to the Jets, Woody Johnson's the owner, the Jets can win. So it's head coach, quarterback. The owner doesn't throw any passes. He doesn't tackle anybody. You need a coach, and you need a... The Giants were a freaking mess since Coughlin, basically. Now, does it look like they're a mess? And they have major injuries. There just needs to be accountability. And there needs to be a breaking point. I don't think this is it for them. It should be. I think even the most staunch supporters of this regime are going to come out and say there needs to be change. Because there needs to be. And you know it's not going to happen with Cashman. He's got a job for life. It's the Supreme Court Justice Cashman. He's going to step down and take an advisory role on. That we all know. It goes back to Boone. You can fire him. Just like the Jets, with, and Aaron Boone's had more success with Aaron Glenn, but the reason the Jets are just tripping all over themselves is, and bad penalties and mistakes and all that stuff, coach, not because they're the same old Jets. The reason they're the same old, if they are the same old Jets, is because they can't hire the right coach. We got one more segment coming up, so I'm going to do my very best to get to everybody. I know you want to get a lot off your chest here. There's a lot of frustration and anger. And people want change, and they just want to air all of those things on the radio. So we're going to do our very best over the next half hour to get to each and every one of you. It is After Hours. It is Tommy Lugauer. It is Lugie in the Late Night here on The Fan.
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0: 2 here on The Fan in New York City. Tommy Lugauer. It is after hours here on The Fan, and it is time for the Corona Lime Time Highlight of the Night, presented by Corona, the official cerveza of Major League Baseball.
1: Volpe to left field. Left fielder towards the line. On the track, back and up. And it is... It's gone. It's gone. Anthony Volpe, no sign at all from the umpires. Volpe circling. That's a two-run homer. That ties the game.
2: After review, we have spectator interference. In addition, the left fielder would not have made the catch. Therefore, we have one run scoring, and the batter runner is placed at second base.
1: That's the right call.
3: Yeah, it is the right call. So they gave him a double, one run. The Lombard does score, and Volpe will go to second base.
0: Okay, we obviously picked that highlight because it was a huge play. Dave and Susan, right on it. It was the right call. The umpires, after review, made the right call. The outfielder wouldn't have caught it. The run would have scored. It was not a home run. The fans did reach over the wall. So, and I think it was 30 years to the day or 30 years later with Jeffrey Mayer, and you didn't have replay back then, so clearly that would have changed back then, that ruling. So you heard some booing there, but ultimately the umpires got it right. And that's why you have replay. That's why we have it in the NFL and baseball, basketball, etc., because you hope to get it right. And they did. And Dave and Susan acknowledged that. They got it right. And another reason why I played it is because Anthony Volpe actually showed up. And I've been a Volpe detractor. I thought his Yankee career was over. I'll say this. Volpe, he's shown me some toughness. He's shown me some intestinal fortitude. He's shown me some resolve. And now that the sort of golden boy era is done and the we're shoving Volpe down everyone's throat era is done. I mean, they were chanting Volpe's name at Yankee Stadium last night. It tells you how far he's come. With Jazz on his way out, and boy, and Jazz, you know, getting on the fans for booing him and defending Austin Wells, making the third out of third base and saying he would have still thrown the ball to first base, which led to the first run in game two. I mean, Jazz has had he's had some media press conferences after these games. With Jazz on his way out, I think Volpe has earned the opportunity to be the second baseman. Because, yeah, you're going to go through a roller coaster ride with him, and there are going to be times where I'm sure Yankee fans are going to be frustrated with Volpe, but you know what? His arm or lack of arm strength plays a lot better at second base. And say what you want about the guy, and we have. Volpe is, he's shown up in big spots. Like, Anthony Volpe, believe it or not, has earned the right to be the second baseman. He shows up in the postseason. He gets big hits. He shows toughness, intestinal fortitude, a backbone. You feel confident when Volpe is headed to the plate.

0: in October. He's had moments. He played great last night. That great defensive play, which stopped the Rays' rally. He was all over the place, almost tied the game up. Got on base a bunch. Volpe hits in October. Volpe shows up. Can't say the same for most of his teammates, but Volpe does. And I think that's a quality that the Yankees should not shy away from. So believe it or not, because I thought Volpe's Yankee career was over, but believe it or not, Volpe to me has proven that he has a trait that should be valued by the Yankees because they lack it. And that's toughness. That's that clutch gene. Volpe has it. So that's a guy I'd want on my roster. And that's a guy that I would want starting at second base to pair with my other young player in George Lombard Jr. and have that double play combination for years to come. 888-808-1019 is the phone number to call. It is after hours here on The Fan. Let's go to Sam. He joins us from Los Angeles. What's up, Sam?
1: Hey, Tommy. How are you?
0: What's happening?
1: Hey, so I got a couple of things I got to go on is, so I'm in L.A. I'm like a neutral kind of a fan. I see how the Dodgers operate things, see how the Yankees operate things, and imagine if the Yankees have a guy like Kike Hernandez or Andy Pott.
0: Yeah, another one. I didn't mention him. Got the big hit. You know, he had the big catch in Game 7 last year. Got the big hit tonight to beat the Braves. And I know he was an all-star this year, but he was a role player last year, and still is a role player compared to those other stars. That's right, what makes the Dodgers tick. A lot of people forget that or they overlook that because they want to, you know, preach their narrative or push their narrative with them. But the role players on the Dodgers are the reasons why they're two-time defending champs.
1: Right. Like, everyone just looks at all the money the Dodgers spend. Sure, that's, you know, you really don't hear Ohtani's name in October much. You don't hear...
0: No, it's the Tommy Edmonds of the world. It's the Kike Hernandez of the world.
1: Right. That's what that's what makes the Dodgers go. I mean, you got Kike hitting his clutch homers. You got the only one they really paid, and they got at a discounted rate doing that, was Freddie Freeman. He was supposed to stay in Atlanta.
0: Freddie Freeman, as much as I... Listen, I can't, obviously, as a Met fan, I can't stand the guy, but Freddie Freeman is just, year after year, the guy is a machine. I don't know what more you could say about that guy. Probably, Freddie Freeman is probably the most, and he's a star player, so it's crazy that I'm even saying this, the most underrated player, I think, of his generation. Like, people say he's great. He's better than that. He's better than the way people describe him. And his longevity and just clutch, and Freddie Freeman is, and I hate to say it because he obviously stuck it to the Mets time and time again. He's obviously stuck it to the Yankees now a million times, so he stuck it to New York a million times, but Freddie Freeman is awesome. But yeah, the Dodgers, that's the difference with them and the Yankees. And the fact that the Dodgers go the extra mile and the Yankees don't. The Yankees have the formula to get, let's say they're going to a planet we've never been to, and they have a formula for that. And we'd love to get to that planet. Be amazing. We'd be the first country to get to that planet. The Yankees have figured out a way to get three quarters of the way there. And the first year, you're like, wow. We got three quarters of the way there. That's awesome. We took pictures. It's amazing. That formula really worked. And hopefully in a year, we get all the way there. Well, second year, three quarters of the way there. Third year, three quarters of the way there. Three quarters of the way there. Maybe even a little less than three quarters of the way there 2 years later. And all of a sudden, you're like, hold on a second. 9 years later, we're still three quarters of the way there. How come we can't come up with the formula to get all the way there? The Yankees seem to be content with three quarters of the way there. And I couldn't even imagine being at that game to once again see an opposing team celebrate on the hallowed grounds of Yankee Stadium and the Rays doing it for a second time this season. I mean, I thought the Yankees would defend their turf. Bare minimum win game three. Bare minimum. They couldn't even do that. They couldn't even take a lead in this series. Brian joins us from Rockland. What's up, Brian?
2: How you doing? Is this Tommy?
0: Yes, it is. What's happening?
2: Tommy, longtime fan.
0: Thank you.
2: Happy to talk to you, buddy.
0: Likewise.
2: I was at the game tonight. And, you know, we were all expecting a win tonight. And we didn't get one. And what should be the consequences for that? I don't think Aaron Boone should be the manager anymore.
0: Totally agree.
2: And no. We expected more for Aaron Boone. We're not getting anything from him. And Aaron Judge is wasting his career under the management of Aaron Boone.
0: You know what it is, though, Brian? And I appreciate the call, man. Try to get some rest if you can. I think Aaron Judge is part of the problem. I do. We all point to Hal. We all point to Cashman. We all point to Boone. And rightfully so. Like, those guys deserve blame. But so does Aaron Judge. I think Aaron Judge is comfortable with this country club. I'm not saying that Aaron Judge is necessarily soft, but there are a lot of soft consequences with this team. And Judge is the captain. He is the star player. And I think Judge is comfortable with those soft consequences, with the soft atmosphere, with the country club atmosphere. I believe Tibbs was fired from the Knicks because the players wanted him out of there. And you could name any player on that team, and I think they were responsible for it. If Aaron Judge walked into Hal's office or Cashman's office with other players on the team and said, we want this Boone out of here, Boone would be out of here. But I think the players, especially Aaron Judge, they like this type of atmosphere and this type of environment. Nobody seems to want to be involved in a situation here where there's accountability or a kick in the ass, and that includes Aaron Judge. Eric joins us from Ronkonkoma. What's up, Eric?
3: Hey, Tommy, I know you're short on time, but you know, just to be your point, you know, you mentioned how Hal's only known Cashman as the GM. Same thing with Judge. He's only known Boone as his manager. But, you know, here's the thing. You know, even though they won the World Series in 2009, there was a huge crack in their invulnerability starting in 2004 when they blew that series to the Red Sox. These other teams, and this is what I think the Yankees fail to realize, these other teams don't fear them like they used to anymore. They just don't. And just like what you said, look at all these teams that are enjoying so much.
0: Yeah.
3: Celebrating their field.
0: Not only celebrating, but let's be honest, behind closed doors, and sometimes not even behind closed doors like the Dodgers did, they're making fun of the Yankees. This isn't the crack committee. This isn't Bob Huesler and Summers and Dog and Scazzeri and Yankee Elimination Day. This isn't Met fans making fun of the Yankees. I mean, or KFC over at Barstool. Or at times yours truly. I'm not necessarily free of that. At times I have. This is opponents that are making fun of you, laughing at you. And yet there's no change. Here's my fan focus. Aaron Boone needs to be fired. Losing the way the Yankees did in this series is a fireable offense. The one constant besides Hal and Cashman, neither guy's going anywhere, is Boone. His team continues to be unprepared, lacking in fundamentals, lacking in the clutch gene, lacking in awareness, lacking in toughness, lacking a backbone, and lacking the ability to beat better opponents in the postseason, rising above their opponents and defeating them. They couldn't even defend their home field. They got swept. Even the Guardians didn't get swept. Pathetic. And you got Aaron Boone in the eighth inning giggling when he takes Paul Blackburn out of the game because there's no accountability. There's no threat of being fired. There's no sense of urgency anywhere in this organization. The Yankees will never do what the Knicks did when they fired Tibbs. They should, they won't, but they absolutely should. Aaron Boone needs to go. Not this weekend, not next week, now. There needs to be a new voice. There needs to be a new culture. There needs to be a new presence in that clubhouse. You continue to run Boone out there, it is the definition of insanity. And it shows me, and it probably shows a lot of Yankee fans, that winning a championship is not top priority. Mike is in Queens. What's up, Mike?
4: Yeah, what's up? First of all, I just want to say I love the dance music you play every all the time.
0: Thank you. Outstanding. I appreciate that. I put a lot of work and effort into that, so I'm glad you noticed.
4: Yeah, so as a Mets fan who really, really hates the Yankees, I love that they're going to keep Boone, they're going to keep Cashman. Keep on wheeling them out there, man, because they're never going to win. And Judge, if he wins, they're going to win when he's old, and he's not going to be a big contributor. So it's great. But I never heard anything about what you mentioned before, Tommy, about that three-hour shuttle to the next planet. I never heard anything about that. When's that going to happen? Because three-quarters of the way is not bad.
0: Yeah, I mean, if the Yankees love that. Three-quarters of the way, if it was, let's say we'd never landed on the moon, or you're somebody that doesn't think we've landed on the moon, if we went three-quarters of the way, year in and year out, eventually you'd go to NASA and say, can you fire the people from Harvard and get some people in there that can land us on the moon? And we had callers call up earlier, and I'm sure we'll hear this throughout the day, and it's just, this is just, you know you're going to hear it. Stop going to the game. Stop buying the merchandise. Come on. Seriously? So stop being a fan? So the fans have to not go see games and not spend money on get lost. Shouldn't have to be a boycott. I really believe this series loss to the Rays is the lowest that the Yankee organization has ever been. I don't want to hear about the years where they sucked and the years where nobody was at the park. This team has unlimited resources. This team has star power. This team has what is going to be the Cy Young from this past season. They have three aces in Fried, Schlitler, and Cole. They have a budding superstar in Ben Rice. And yet they got swept by a team with a $40 payroll. They didn't even take the lead once in this series. They couldn't even defend their home field and got embarrassed and swept. And Tampa celebrated for the second time this year at Yankee Stadium, which opponents celebrating in Yankee Stadium in October is becoming an annual occurrence. This is the lowest. Making the third out at third base, throwing up all over yourselves, 4 hours in game two. Even the magic that used to be there, how fitting, the magic that used to be there with Jeffrey Mayer, all these years later, not there anymore. This is the low point. This is where there should be change, because this is rock bottom. You wanted to run it back. I criticize you for running it back. It wasn't the thing to do. You shouldn't have done it. But yet you did. And how fitting is it that Trent Grisham, who started this whole offseason, with the Yankees being caught with their pants down, offering a qualifying offer when everybody on the planet Earth knew Grisham was coming off a career year and there was no shot he was going to repeat that. How fitting is it that the Yankees gave Grisham 5 at-bats and their season ended with Grisham striking out? This is the lowest of lows for the Yankees. Brett is in Long Island. What's up, Brett?
5: Yeah, you want to get to all the callers and stop yapping. I'm in the
0: minority. Well, I got to you. So you want me to? Maybe I'll hang up on you now, and I'll get to all the other callers because you come
5: I'm
0: in on Zoom flashback.
5: You're telling us how you want to get to everybody.
0: Yeah, and I'm getting. Don't worry about what I say, Brett. Is this the night for this? Really? Like, you're going to come to me with this tonight? Like, of all nights, you're going to start being like this? Why don't you just get to your sports point?
5: I'm just trying to help you.
0: I don't need your help, Brett.
5: What
0: radio show do you host? What career do you have? Did I miss it?
5: It's the busiest calling day. I know it is.
0: 888-808-1019. Let's go to Staff in Jamaica. He joins us. What's up, Staff?
6: Sing it with me now, Loogie. No sleep, Pilbara. Oh, my goodness.
0: Well, it's going to be tough to sleep. Listen, if you are a Yankee fan tonight, you're going to be not catching up on your C's.
6: Let me stop you right here. This is an invigorating feeling that the Yankees lost, and I mean this in the antithetical but somewhat self-fulfilling prophecy way, as you and other hosts, any knowledgeable Yankee fan, has expressed. We don't hit in the postseason.
0: Nope.
6: What did I call you
7: You
0: said you got a hit. You said it last night. You called me either last night or the other night. You said they got a hit.
6: When I call Gallo in December and January, trade for Fernando Tatis, take on Manny Machado's contract, Xander Bogaerts, trade for a lifelong Yankee fan, Corey Seager. What do these players all have in common?
0: Yeah.
6: They're hitting the postseason.
0: Yep.
6: Thanks for taking my call.
0: No, you got it, bro. That's it. Hitting in the postseason, bringing it to, you know, each and every at-bat when it gets to October. That's what you're looking for, and that's what this Yankee team lacks. Chris joins us from Harlem. What's up, Chris?
8: Hey, what's up? All I got to say is this. I'm going to be reasonable, but the Yankees celebrated a wild card berth. This is the Yankees.
0: Yeah.
8: Like, I don't know what's going on. Like, ever since they hired Boone, they went downhill. The philosophy, the way they play, the mentality, the toughness, everything. Remember, they fired Girardi. It was an ALCS, right? Game 7. They fired Girardi. Yeah. So this guy gets to fail, gets swept, has a team that gets embarrassed, and he still holds
0: his job. Well, remember, also Girardi won, too, and Boone has yet to do that.
8: And
0: the only trip to the World Series, if we're being honest with ourselves, the teams that were waiting there in front of them were not exactly worthy opponents, and Aaron Boone led teams when the team is not as good as the Yankees. They beat them in October. And when they step up in competition, they lose. It's literally 100% over and over and over again in that direction. So it's frustrating, thing. You know, to see this every year.
8: One more thing, Thibodeau. Thibodeau was a good coach, a solid coach. He changed the culture of the Knicks, and he got fired too.
0: I brought this up a bunch.
8: Yankees, why do the Yankees think that they could keep Boone and then change? You know, we ran it back. Last year, we did not win, and we ran the same team back, and we got worse results. Something's got to give. Cashman and the Yankee organization, you guys got to do something. What you guys are doing isn't working. Everybody knows it. We all see it. It's not working. You're getting embarrassed. You're getting embarrassed. Yeah, you know what's the scouting report now for the Yankees?
0: Put the ball in play. Correct.
8: That's all you got to do to beat the Yankees is put the ball in play.
0: Yep.
8: And I'm tired of it.
0: You should be. And I appreciate the passion, and I appreciate the closing thoughts there as we're wrapping up. You're 100% right in everything you said. The Dodgers literally came out after they beat you in the World Series, albeit their backup scrubs, whatever you want to call them, and said, hey, the scouting report, put the ball in play and the Yankees will screw up. They mocked you. They laughed at you. And here we are 2 years later, nothing's changed. The Yankees last year lost ALDS, actually won a game, so they showed up at least a bit. And then they decided to run it back, and they took a step backwards because they didn't even win a game this time in the ALDS. It's not working. It's broken. It's not championship baseball. It's not a championship mentality. It's not championship toughness. And with the resources, the history, the star power, the firepower, the pitching that the Yankees have, the pitching. This team has Camp Schiller, Cole, Rodon, and Fried, and they didn't even win a game in the ALDS. And to make matters worse, if you get by Tampa, the White Sox or the Guardians are waiting for you. So you're going back to the World Series if you had gotten by Tampa. But you didn't even put up a fight. There was no fight. None. Zero. At time, they look like little leaguers, which is probably insulting the little leaguers. I mean, the game two performance for the Yankees was an all-timer. And you would think, hey, they were embarrassed in game two. They'll follow that up with a strong effort in game three. And that was exactly the opposite of when that ended up happening. As we requiem the Yankees season here, you'll Alan Jerry next, Boomer and Geo, Evan Tiki and Sean, Craig and C-Mac. Yours truly will be back later on tonight at 7 o'clock for a Big Lugowski, a five-hour after hours. We are splitting the signal, so football will be on one, I'll be on the other. So countless hours for your reactions, your takes, your calls. Keep it locked here on The Fan. All Yankee talk coming up. as the season has ended on a whimper. My thanks to Fliegelman. My thanks to all the listeners, all the callers. We'll talk to you later on tonight at 7 right here on After Hours.

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12: And Jerry, don't worry, it's only an hour long, and most days it doesn't suck.
13: All right, 5 o'clock, here we go. It is Thursday. Again, another team celebrates on the Yankees field. Al called it yesterday. He wanted fan interference. He got that. We're going to see Eddie tonight. Yankees are done. I mean, the whole world is colliding. What's going on, Al?
14: I will tell you, actually, you know, on this Yankee elimination day, Eddie's actually coming in at like...
13: Oh, he's coming here.
14: Yeah, he asked yesterday about getting on the guest list, and yeah. I said, what time are you thinking of coming? He goes, like 5:30.
13: Wow, yeah. Eddie will be here. Look at that.
14: We hope he wears his Yankee Elimination Day shirt just for fun.
13: That's what he should wear tonight to the big event underneath his suit jacket.
14: Liberty Bibberty.
13: Y-E Day.
14: Y-E Day, yep.
13: Stupid.
14: Yeah, I did call for fan interference yesterday or the day before. I said that the fans got to get involved here.
13: Oh, he got involved. I gotta tell you,
14: What?
13: I don't know. I know the angle shows it probably is hitting the wall. I leave it.
14: You leave it what?
13: As a home run?
14: Really?
13: Yeah. Like I'm well aware of the side angle shows it's probably hitting the top of the wall. How do I know it's not hitting the top corner of the wall and popping up into the air?
14: I think because when

0: and touched his hand, it was already below the wall.
1: I guess.
0: Yeah. Here's a way to eliminate
1: close,
0: that.
1: Close, man. It's really close.
0: Don't seat the fans where they can reach over.
1: I could not agree with you more.
0: Or that's home field advantage. If a fan grabs a ball, it just is strange that then we make this guy out to be a criminal where they walk him out of the stadium.
1: I know.
0: For what? I bought a seat there.
1: Like, it's one thing to me if you're going to pull what happened last year when you grab the player in the crowd.
0: Correct.
1: I'm with you. Get out. That's a tough one. That is a reactionary thing that fans do. And it wasn't, you know, he wasn't hanging over the wall with his friend holding him by the ankles.
0: Right.
1: Yeah, that's a rough one. I agree with you.
0: It just is weird to criminalize the guy.
1: I'm with you.
0: Like, unless they're taking him out of there for his own safety and that the Yankee fans are going to be mad at him. That's the only other thing I could think of.
1: Yeah.
0: But he didn't.
1: Well, there's no reason for the Yankee fan to be mad at him because it's not like they called fan interference inning over, no run scores. They gave you the double. They gave you Lombard scoring.
0: But so I think fans were mad at him.
1: For what? In what regard?
0: Because at the time and not seeing anything, they believed that would have been a home run had he not interfered.
1: Oh, had he not interfered.
0: So,
1: I gotcha.
0: Of course, some of the fans. It's just chaos, a chaotic scene.
1: It was, and it took like 7-8 minutes for it to be sorted out.
0: Because some of the fans think he got in the way of a home run, cost the Yankees home run, and then...
1: Well, at least now you see he didn't cost them anything. But I guess my point was, I know it's probably hitting the wall. I get it. You're 100% certain? I guess they are.
0: Well, I guess that's what their review was, right? They hopefully look at all the angles and check all these things.
1: I mean, there are a couple of angles. It looks like a home run, like even with replay.
0: Yeah.
1: It's that one side angle for
0: sure. That's
1: the
0: only one I saw then. That's the main one.
1: Like, I freeze framed it. I'm like,
0: well, you did a little freeze frame.
1: I did. Like, there's a chance it could hit the top corner, you know? How do I know that angle is perfect?
0: I don't know. Right. Certain things.
1: So that, to me, is like without 100% certainty. Now, again, they gave him the run. And yeah, he still had an opportunity to drive in Volpe. But what was so odd is, and I heard enough of Tommy driving in, you know, talking about no guts from this team. I thought they did show guts. Every time the Rays scored, they came back and scored. The Rays get the home run. They came back and just about hit a home run. The problem for me last night is your $40 million pitcher. You can't give up home runs to Vlade and Mesa. And just give you, like, that's the type of the game. Max Fried's got to go out there and give you 7 innings of one-run ball.
0: But that's the whole thing. Like, Boomer may have even been saying this about Max Fried in their previous series. Or maybe that, I get confused. But his point is, this is why the Yankees got Max Fried. But we already know that baseball doesn't work that way,
1: it has in the past. That's not true. It has in the past.
0: I bet you there's more times than not that the main highest paid guys do not perform in the big spots.
1: Oh, there's no doubt that they don't always come through. But did Yoshinobu Yamamoto come through two nights ago in Atlanta? He was dominant for 7 innings. You know, I think there's examples for both. There are. And you know, the problem is when you're spending that money and you don't come, that's the problem with when you become, you know, you're a nice feel-good story when you're making a couple of million dollars a year and you're overachieving. You get paid, there's no more overachieving. You either succeed or you fail. And so, like, for instance, George Lombard Jr. and Anthony Volpe last night had 4 hits on the night and really were very involved in scoring the scoring of the 3 runs all night long. They got on base. They drove in runs. Well, Lombard didn't drive in a run, but Volpe did. Spencer Jones. Those are all nice stories. Well, if Anthony Volpe next year gets and he's not, but if he got a contract for $600 million and he goes 0-for-4, he's, again, bad example because he had a bad season, but you get my point. All of a sudden, you pay these guys. Well, you're not allowed to fail. You know, Aaron Judge making what he makes, you can't have a 1-for-21 postseason, but it happens, you know, and then it looks foolish.
0: Right, but it just doesn't, they don't equate at all. So to expect Max Fried, because he's paid that money, to go out and perform in that situation, it just, it doesn't happen, and it is, it nothing There's no

0: baseball is just bizarro. You can't even tell me who the best team is unless you play five games. You have these random, it's just so frustrating.
1: It's empty is what it is.
0: It's frustrating because it's, and maybe I listen to too much sports commentary. It's just these, you can't have any expectations on any player, whether the guy's making $3 or $30 million. It's irrelevant. Like, it doesn't matter.
1: Right. I would venture to guess Victor Mesa Jr. is not making a whole lot of money. And he has the biggest at bat of the game last night.
0: Right. And then what we do is, in baseball, we pay, and maybe other sports too, for something they did in the past.
1: I agree.
0: And not for what we think they might do in the future.
1: Couldn't agree with you more. I've had this argument with Boomer. Like, you get paid for what you've done. He's always like, you get paid for what you're going to do. No, you don't. No. You get paid for what you've accomplished, and then you hope that you get that and more going forward. But there's nothing set in stone. Look at Vlad Guerrero Jr. The Blue Jays gave him a boatload. He was hideous this year. Like, pay it back. It'll never happen, but there should be some sense of, you sucked, give us the money back, because the return on investment was garbage.
0: And the guy I didn't want to hear from after the game is Aaron Judge.
1: Yeah, well, they ran
0: to him.
1: Get
0: lost.
1: They ran to him.
0: Get lost.
1: But end of season, they're going to go find him.
0: I know, but like, the fact that Aaron Judge didn't play in the series is embarrassing.
1: I want to know the real story
0: for
1: with that.
0: Everyone involved.
1: Like, why do you think, if you're going to trot out Giancarlo Stanton like you did last night in the bottom of the eighth inning, you know, you got, for all of the crappy baseball the Yankees played in game two, and it was crappy baseball, the Rays weren't the cleanest last night. And you get the error at first base, I think it was Aranda at first base, who doesn't scoop the throw from Caminero. So the Yankees have a little bit of a pulse. And, you know, Cody Bellinger, who, oh, by the way, 0-for-4. Another great game from him. But boy, he almost hit that grand slam, Al. Bellinger goes 0-for-4. You get nothing from him. You know, and I'm trying to think of how that inning went, because there were two outs when they pinch it for him. My point is, he strikes out on, guess what? A pitch low and away. Shocking. If you're going to have him on the roster for two at-bats, which is essentially what it was, and last night you can make the case it was a pretty big at-bat, Judge is saying he felt ready to go, but you said no. You couldn't have had him on the roster for that spot as opposed to Stanton? I don't know. There's something else there that doesn't seem to add up to me. Right.
0: Did Judge really go to them and say, I'm ready?
1: He said it again last night.
0: Right.
1: He said he was ready, wanted to play. You know, but now we'll come back to the money and the investment. Is this the Yankee saying, we still owe you $500 million. We ain't taking a chance on you getting hurt and ruining next season, if there is a next season. That's where the money comes into play.
0: See, this is especially when they should be throwing injured guys out. This year, you know you're not playing next year.
1: You're not playing 162 next year.
0: No.
1: I agree. I don't see, let me rephrase that. I don't see that as happening. I guess it could, but I don't see them having a deal in place where spring training starts on time and the season begins at the end of March. To me, if they start by July 4th, I think that would be a win for baseball fans. So you're right. You got a lot of time, but unless it's that Achilles that Boomer talks about, that to me sounds like protecting your investment.
0: Which is why they're talking about all these, any managerial jobs that come up, Alex Cora not taking that Philly job because...
1: What job is it?
0: Right, and you're not going to be able to talk to your players at a certain point.
1: Sure.
0: Which is why then you're not getting rid of Aaron Boone, because
1: everything's,
0: you can't bring
1: chaotic,
0: a new guy in and then not have... So
1: I will tell you, I've sat here for many years saying, blame the players, and I will continue to say blame the players, because there's enough to blame to go around from last night. But at some point, you do end up in a spot where you keep banging your head against the wall. And getting, they asked him, John Heyman was the only one that asked him about his job. He asked him at the end of his press conference. It was like question 8. And I'm saying, like, is anybody going to ask him about coming back? Heyman did. But prior to that, there were probably 3 questions, and they kept trying to phrase it differently. Like, why does this keep happening? Like, it's the same ending. You guys play well in the regular season, and then you fade away in the playoffs. Like what is it? And the one thing G was talking about the other day, they did ask him too, where it was, you know, you never seem to beat a team that was better than you that season record-wise. Like, why? And there's no answer for it. Well, I don't, because we don't, you know. It was interesting. It was very interesting.

0: Interesting.
1: So yesterday, in preparation, today we're going to the Radio Hall of Fame tonight. Yeah. So we're not going home. And so I had to bring Whimsy Girl to the Greyhound pet sitter.
0: Okay, cool.
1: In
0: so
1: Tom's
0: you slept
1: River.
0: Last night.
1: I get my normal sleep during the week, my normal 6 hours. And so as I was driving to and from, dropping her off in Tom's River, I had the fan on.
0: Okay.
1: And when the lineup came out, I will tell you that C-Mac
0: went nuts.
1: Was furious at one in particular.
0: Trent Grisham leading off.
1: Correct. And then what does Trent Grisham do?
0: 0-for-5, 3 strikeouts, ends the game with a strikeout on a bad pitch.
1: Correct. Like C-Mac nailed it.
0: Yeah, that was a friend of mine who goes to probably, I think he's got a half season package. I think he goes to 40 games a year. Like, just loves this team. Always has something him and his dad did from the time he was kids, that he was a kid. I got the text immediately. They all need to go. This is atrocious. And I'm like, what? I wasn't aware in the moment. And he's like, you can't lead off Trent Grisham. Like, the guy's been a zero all season. And he was a zero last night.
1: Oh, and that, I mean, imagine, like, this was my nightmare in Little League to get called up to the plate when the game's on the line. I mean, here's Trent Grisham. Well, the season is going to be over.
0: Especially for you. If you're the guy on deck and you see a double play ball, you're like, oof, thank God. and then Chisholm beats it out at first base. Oh, God, I got to go. Now, the one thing I would say, in fairness to the lineup, and I'm not saying it should have been Grisham. I'm not saying that, but I do like the I understand the thinking. Like, Ben Rice is your run producer, and yet he's hitting solo home runs. They're trying to do something. You know, maybe somebody get on base, and if Rice can go deep in the first inning, you get a couple of runs out of it as opposed to leading off the. So, like, I understand the thinking of it. The problem was the execution and the player. 0-for-5. Him and Bellinger were 0-for-9 last night. 0-for-9.
1: Yeah, Ben Rice is, like, the only guy still, like, I'm in the locker room after the game. I'm like, you guys could talk to me because, like, I showed up. I don't know where these other guys were.
0: Well, you had Spencer Jones had some good at-bats.
1: I suppose.
0: Well, he drove in a run with a double. I mean, he did produce a run. Anthony Volpe had two hits, including almost hitting the game-tying two-run homer. Lombard had two hits, scored a run. Like, he was at least active. And you had a couple of guys that did do something. The problem was you had too many guys that did nothing, like literally nothing. Also, and I don't know if your highlight package showed this or not, there was a great challenge by Liam Hicks where Wells walks and Hicks challenges it. It was a 3-2 pitch. This thing caught a part of the plate by a hair. Like, I mean, just barely hit the line. That was a really good challenge, and that changes the inning too if he gets on base. But I'm still going to come back to Fried. I have to. You got to be better. And I know he's got stuff going on. And if the baby was on your mind, don't pitch. You got to be. You can't give up home runs to somebody named Ryan Vallade and Victor Mesa. I'm not claiming they're not great players or good players. I think Vallade, I went and looked, had 11 home runs this season in 100 games. That's not exactly Babe Ruth out there.
1: But what's weird is that this was, that will not change how baseball does business. Nothing will change. They'll still pay.
0: So here's the thing, Al. You got two sides to this. You got the Dodgers spending a fortune. They're in the World Series every year. You got the Rays spending nothing. They might be in the World Series this year. The Brewers don't spend a lot of money, and they are the best team in baseball this season. There are years when the team that spends the most wins, and there are years where the team that spends the most falls flat on their leaping faces, like we see the Mets. The players got to go out there and do it. There's almost no rhyme or reason to it. And so you come back to your point. Then what the hell do you spend all this money on? Like, if I asked you right now, when you look at last night, the guys that played well, I would say Spencer Jones, I would say Anthony Volpe, I would say George Lombard Jr. Those three, they're kids. Like, I know Jazz didn't start. He only got two at-bats. He did nothing. He's gone. Fine. Cody Bellinger's making a fortune. He gave you nothing in this series aside from one fly ball that almost made it to the wall. He gave you nothing. You know, if you go around the diamond, Ryan McMahon, get out. You're gone. The guys you brought in, Ramos and Garcia, didn't contribute at all. It's the kids that actually, you know, Cam Schlittler, maybe not great in game one of this series, but dominant against the Red Sox. Like, you look at the guys that actually, and Ben Rice, a kid. Like, the Yankees' kids played well, the guys that aren't making any money. So it comes back to your point. So why not just build through the farm system? The Yankees won't do that because they got to sell tickets, even though it might be the right thing to do.
1: Yeah. Yeah, it's very frustrating, and I'm sure, you know, frustrating for fans, the big money guys. It's just a weird thing that they pay so much money for something that statistically is not even close to a sure thing.
0: Well, now you come back to the business side of things. When Aaron Judge hit 60-something home runs, the franchise make money? Through the roof. Like, that's the part of this, too, we never discuss.
1: Right, but I guess the problem is, and this is a union problem, shocker, it'll never get to the point where you're paid for what you do in that season.
0: Yep.
1: And until that happens, and it's never going to happen, you're going to have this frustration.
0: So to me, that's how every professional sport should be. You get paid based on your performance.
1: Right.
0: Now, Boomer, every time I've brought that up, has fought back, and he's got the best example, the Bidwells. You know, he had bonuses in his contract in Arizona, and he was benched so that he didn't hit those.
1: Right, but they were meaningless seasons, so they weren't going to do anything anyway.
0: Maybe so, but that's still his job to go out there and play. And if you get a contract and you've got incentives, if he's playing his ass off, is it his fault the defense can stop anybody? Like, in that case, he was going to be paid more money for his performance. Well, he was doing what he was asked to do, and the owner said, you know what? Yeah, we're not paying you. So you're going to sit, and we're going to put someone else in. That's the problem you run into, is now the front office can start playing games with your playing time. But in a perfect world, it's what it should be. If you hit 30 home runs, you make this. You hit 40 home runs, you make this. You have big moments in the postseason, you make this. It'll never happen, though.
1: No, and you're right. The Aaron Judge thing is interesting now. Like, what really happened that he wasn't in there? I need Pablo Torre to find out, Jerry.
0: There's more to this.
1: Yes.
0: Than just, we don't think he's ready. I'm ready. I want to play. We don't think he's ready. I don't buy it.
1: Right. Even if they say to him, you could tell the media you're ready so that you don't take the heat. Let the organization take the heat. Maybe he wasn't ready. But if he was ready and they didn't put him out there to protect his, it's a calf injury. Is the guy's career going to end because of a calf injury if he goes out there and gets two at bats? It's just stupid.
0: I'm with you.
1: Plus, it would have been great to see him strike out in a big spot.
0: Well, you got Stanton doing that.
1: Well, we expect that, right? Like, that's expected.
0: Yeah, you know what, though? Stanton, last year aside, has actually been a big time clutch player in the postseason
1: for this
0: team.
1: That's true. He has done well.
0: He has. So I would not have been shocked if Stanton actually, out of nowhere, hit a home run in that spot last night.
1: I saw a picture on X of a guy who went to the Yankee game. He had a pinstripe hospital gown on with Stanton's number on the back. That was funny.
0: That is pretty funny.
1: The Stanton hospital gown jersey. Man.
0: It is funny. Yes, yes, yes. So that's it. The season's over. And now all we got is one game left. The White Sox got their clock clean yesterday in Chicago.
1: Yeah, I'm on Team White Sox here.
0: I know, but you are. I know. If they're going to do it in front of their home crowd, it's got to happen today, because otherwise they got to go back to Cleveland.
1: What time is that game?
0: 8 o'clock.
1: Ooh, all right, because all the other series are over.
0: Everything's over. Dodgers advance, Brewers. Like, at least you are getting the NLCS that we should have gotten. You're getting Brewers, Dodgers. And quite frankly, the Rays did win the AL East at home field. So, the right team did advance.
1: Rays White Sox would be awesome.
0: Those are going to get, imagine Rays White Sox up against, Eagles Chiefs on a Thursday night. Well, even like tonight, like, think about, you've got, I know the Bucks aren't any good, but you got Cowboys Bucks on Thursday Night Football up against White Sox Guardians.
1: Mm-hmm.
0: What do you think those numbers are?
1: The White Sox Guardians will get,
0: what, 4 million viewers? 3
1: maybe,
0: million viewers?
1: Maybe 3.
0: Then the football game will get 25 million?
1: Well, it's on Amazon Prime. It'll get, 19, 20 million.
0: Yeah. On Amazon Prime.
1: On Amazon Prime.
0: Where you have to go search for it deliberately.
1: Yes.
0: Yeah, that's very, very interesting. All right, take a quick break. First break of the morning. Real quick, your fan focus is very simple. The Yankees lost. They're out. They lost to the Rays 4-3. Season over. Throughout the course of the morning, we will have all sorts of reaction from, yeah, I'll even play a couple of Aaron Boone clips because I do think they are relevant this morning at least. So you have that. You got the Cowboys and the Bucks opening up week 5 in the NFL tonight. That is your Fan Focus coming right back on The Fan.
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24: 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Hey there, Alan Jerry, and hey there to you behind the wheel. If you're driving right now on the westbound side of the LIE in Nassau County, look out for construction that's wrapping up on the westbound LIE by Route 106, 107 in Hicksville. Delays in Queens, north and south Van Wyck, Kew Gardens Interchange, down to Hillside Avenue. You're going to be dealing with some stop-and-go traffic. And the eastbound side of the BQE has a stall in Brooklyn right by Flushing Avenue. About 15 minutes in at the George Washington Bridge, but there's road work on the eastbound side of the Cross Bronx heading towards the Sheraton, and they better wrap that up quick because it's just going to cause a big delay, or a bigger delay, at the inbound George. Lincoln and Holland tunnels are in good shape. Western Spur northbound coming up from Newark Airport to MetLife. You do have volume. 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
0: All right, half past five. It is a Thursday. It's clean out the locker day for the Yankees as baseball season in New York has effectively ended, and we go headfirst into the NFL and the Knicks, who will begin in about a week and a half. So
1: yeah, we're now Team White Sox because they're at least an interesting story.
0: I'm rooting for the Brewers to win.
1: Yeah, I would love Brewers and White Sox.
0: That's right up your alley, too. You need a Milwaukee Brewers World Series champion T-shirt.
1: Yes, I do.
0: I agree.
1: With the old classic logo.
0: And I will tell you this. I will be happy to buy it for you.
1: Ooh.
0: I will buy you a Brewers World Series champion. As long as they do it, I will do that for you.
1: As long as it's got the old logo on it, not the newer one.
0: I'll also buy you a Rays one. You lived in Tampa. You covered the team.
1: And the Rays actually wore those somewhat throwback uniforms last night.
0: Yeah, they were cool.
1: With the multicolored When they were the Devil Rays.
0: So yeah. I'll get you either a Rays, or here would be the perfect shirt for you. Brewers versus Rays World Series 2026 t-shirt.
1: That would be awesome.
0: Maybe I'll do that.
1: That would be awesome.
0: Fair enough.
1: Now the White Sox teased a big guest to throw out the first pitch.
0: Oh, okay. Is it the Pope?
1: This was teased, yes. So people were guessing. Mm-hmm. Is it the Pope?
0: Or is it Frank Thomas?
1: Is it Obama? He's a big White Sox fan.
0: Yeah, you're right. From Chicago, right?
1: Is it one of the guys from one of their other championship
0: teams?
1: Maybe
0: Ozzie Guillen.
1: Maybe Ozzie Guillen. So everyone was excited because it was really pumped up.
0: Okay.
1: Coming out to throw out the first pitch was actor Belmont Camelli.
0: Who?
1: From the Prime video series Off Campus.
0: I have no idea what that is or who he is.
1: Neither did the audience. Or the people in attendance. He's from the area and is a big White Sox fan.
0: Oh, that's embarrassing.
1: They really set him up for...
0: That poor guy.
1: They should have never have teased
0: that. No, you don't even say anything. And then when he goes out there, hey, Chicago native from Amazon Prime, then everyone cheers him. And
1: right.
0: Says, oh, that's cool.
1: You don't act like you got a big...
0: Wrong. When you think Obama or the Pope is going out there...
1: or someone from the classic White Sox team.
0: Right. Here's Paul Konerko, and it's him. Good God, that's rough.
1: Yeah,
0: and it's not fair to him.
1: Not fair to him at all.
0: Not fair to him.
1: When he was I bet you, he was probably excited, and then he's hearing this buzz throughout the day, yeah. And he's like, are they talking about me? I'm on a Prime Video show.
0: That's like going to Mercedes-Benz of Edison, and we got a promo running all week. We have a huge fan personality coming Saturday between noon and 2, and everybody thinks it's either going to be Boomer, Geo, Craig, and this ugly fat face shows up.
1: It's me. Jerry Recco.
0: Like, boo! Or here's Pete Hoffman.
1: Yeah, it's weird.
0: It is. It's not fair.
1: It's a terrible setup.
0: You are setting them up. Where's Tiki Barber?
1: Oh, he couldn't make it.
0: Right. Instead, we got this nothing. Hi.
1: I need more details of this next story, Jerry. And
0: I hope I have them for you.
1: I was hoping to get more details.
0: All right.
1: So, Tuesday night's game between the Braves and Dodgers. Mm-hmm. That's supposed to be Joe Davis calling the game.
0: Yeah, this is interesting. He lost his voice.
1: So he loses his voice. They call Kenny Albert last minute. Kenny Albert was prepping for a colonoscopy.
0: I know.
1: So I didn't get the details, though, how far in was he as far as drinking the poopy substance.
0: So here's my question to you.
1: Yes?
0: Was he mid-colonoscopy prep on Monday for a Tuesday colonoscopy where he had to stop midway through? And then he called the game. I can't believe, did Joe Davis wake up Tuesday morning with no voice? Or was it Monday, hey, guys, something's wrong here. And I don't know that I'm going to be able to do this game tomorrow. So they call Kenny Albert, who's mid-colonoscopy prep. Because you can't just stop that. Once you drink the drink. Now, I know there's different layers to consuming the drink. I understand that.
1: Yeah.
0: But even if you're halfway through, there's a possibility you could, bleep yourself in the middle of the game. I don't know how that's even possible.
1: 3-2 pitch.
0: That's not funny.
1: Oh, I've got to run to the bathroom. Who was he working with, Kenny Albert? Do you remember?
0: That's a good question. It was Francoeur with Brian Anderson last night. Joe, I saw this game.
1: So Kenny Albert's got to be like, listen.
0: Was it Ron Darling? No, it wasn't Ron Darling.
1: I might have to run to the bathroom. I was drinking the colonoscopy prep.
0: Yes, exactly.
1: Or maybe he was just in the phase where you're not supposed to eat anything. Because you really don't start the colonoscopy prep until 4 p.m.
0: Right.
1: The night before. So maybe he had just not eaten anything. Because if he was started that drink and he had to go get on a plane to go somewhere.
0: Oh, it was Smoltz. It was Smoltz.
1: Hmm. Seems very dangerous.
0: Yeah, so here it is. Kenny Albert prepping for a colonoscopy. When he learned, but when?
1: Yeah, when?
0: Now, this is saying last minute. Fox was forced to change game 3.
1: Maybe he was completely cleared out by the time he got the call.
0: So Davis was sick and lost his voice. According to Front Office Sports, the call to the bullpen, ha ha ha. He was in the middle of prepping for something for the call, but when? It doesn't say.
1: He's not giving us all the details. We need all the details, all right, Kenny Albert.
0: So what it does say is, thankfully, Albert wasn't too deep into the cleansing of his colon.
1: Mm.
0: So he could change gears. The situation for Sarah, while Davis and Fox were weighing whether or not he'd be able to call Tuesday's. It just. All right, so here we go. Yes, okay. It was midnight the night before. So it wasn't the morning of the game or the day.
1: So he has not been eating yet.
0: Right. It wasn't like it was 2 o'clock or 3 o'clock. He started prepping. Hey, get yourself to Turner Field or whatever the hell it's called these days because you got to do the game in 3 hours. They made the call midnight the night before. But how is he not too far into the prep then at midnight? That doesn't make sense.
1: Yeah. You know what? I don't know. Unless he had cleared himself out and then, you do go to bed and then the next morning. They make you,
0: Oh, he was cleaned out already, probably.
1: He was already. Imagine he probably showed up at that game, feeling slim.
0: All right, so here, I'm getting it as I'm reading further and further. It seems like he was maybe halfway through the cleansing part when they called him and said, this is a possibility. They make the decision at midnight. Davis is out. We're putting you on a flight tomorrow morning to Atlanta. That's what happened.
1: So instead of getting your colon checked, you go on an airplane.
0: Yeah.
1: And so hope you don't have to use the bathroom.
0: Had to reschedule that.
1: Think he gets charged for calling out of the colonoscopy last minute? Or they go, that's Kenny Albert.
0: No, I don't think so.
1: We're going to see Kenny Albert's colon tomorrow.
0: I would think that the doctor knows what he does for a living.
1: Uh-huh.
0: And while that does suck, my guess is they reschedule immediately, and it's not that much of an issue.
1: Oh, we got an opening here this morning. Kenny Albert is not going to come in. He's going to do the game instead. If anyone needs their colon checked.
0: We have an opening.
1: We have an opening.
0: You don't have to wait 9 months.
1: Yeah, but the problem is you don't have enough time to clear yourself out.
0: Oh, good point. That is true. Because he didn't. Well, that's not. Yeah, that is true. By the time you get the stuff.
1: For the fill-in, yeah.
0: Yeah.
1: The fill-in person.
0: That's an empty appointment now.
1: Yeah.
0: Damn, doctor, he's lost all that cash.
1: Yeah, but he's got a great story to tell. You know, I was supposed to check Kenny Albert's colon today, but he called the game last night.
0: That is such
1: a... reschedule that.
0: It is such... I mean, doctors are doctors, and we need them for everything. But there's nothing more emasculating than mm-hmm. when the doctor comes over to you afterwards, and of course when it's good news, not bad yeah. news, of course. And he stands over you as you're still kind of groggy. Mm-hmm. Like, that man was just... through me. You know what I mean? With a camera.
1: Yeah.
0: Yeah. Like it was nothing. And all right, well, got a good report. That's good. It's just weird.
1: Is your colon clear?
0: Yes. Mine was. Yes, it was.
1: Yes.
0: You had to do the Marv Albert. How many times do you think Kenny Albert has heard that in his life?
1: A million.
0: Not for Marv.
1: Yeah, a million.
0: Right.
1: From idiots on the street. And he probably does he yell, "That's not my call. I don't do that."
0: He has done it.
1: He's done yes?
0: He has, but not like his dad. Yeah, not like his dad, though. Like, he has said yes to a made basket when he fills in doing the Knicks, but not as emphatic as Marv used to do it. Yes!
1: Marv was great. He used to go on David Letterman's show.
0: Yeah.
1: Whenever anyone would cancel on Letterman,
0: he was the fill-in.
1: Marv was in the building. Yep. He'd come in, he'd do his, what would he call his, he had the highlights.
0: Well, spanning the globe was Len Berman,
1: that was
0: right?
1: Len Berman, yeah.
0: What did Marv do? I don't really remember Marv as the nighttime sports anchor. I think I was just a little too young for that. I remember Marv doing Rangers and Knicks my whole life. That's what I remember.
1: He had the Marv Albert Achievement Awards.
0: That's it. Yeah, I do remember that now.
1: Yes.
0: Now that you say it. Good point. But I don't remember really seeing it.
1: Yeah.
0: I remember hearing about that. But like, I remember Len Berman spanning the globe and the globe spinning.
1: Yes.
0: As he would have like goofy highlights and videos from
1: all
0: over.
1: And it would move
0: over.
1: So fast.
0: Yeah, he was very good at it.
1: But it would go so fast. He'd be like, oh, I want to see that again. And every once in a while, you'd get a slow motion.
0: Think about how spoiled we are now.
1: You know, I'd be like, rewind, rewind, rewind.
0: And watch it 4,000 times. It's so true. All right, when we come back, we are going to get to the Rangers. No, I'm just kidding. We've got more for you.
1: I have an interesting Eli Manning comment
0: okay.
1: I want to get your take on.
0: Oh, you got stumped. See, I was so knee-deep into baseball last night, I'm not even aware of any of these things.
1: Ooh.
0: All right, well, we'll get to Eli Manning after this, and then Boomer and Gio at 6 on The Fan.
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24: 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It doesn't have to be that way, but they had late-running road work on the eastbound side of the Cross Bronx heading towards the Sheridan, so that had a bad effect, and it's having a bad effect on the inbound George Washington Bridge. 10 minutes in at the Lincoln and Holland, Western Spur coming northbound up from Newark Airport and approaching Route 3. There was late-running road work there. Go to the Eastern Spur to avoid the delay. 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
25: It's the warm-up show with Al and Jerry.
0: I'm very excited for this next segment because Al's got something that I do not have on my little show sheet that I put together. What's this Eli Manning story?
1: Well, I saw the headline and thought it was Eli Manning trolling the Jets.
0: Okay.
1: But I don't think he is trolling the Jets, and I'll go to Rami on this one because this occurred on the Pardon My Take podcast, where Eli Manning said he wouldn't mind if Arch Manning was drafted by the Jets because he think it'd be great that he could sort of mentor him mm-hmm. here in New York and go to dinner with him. But I would think that the Mannings would have no interest in steering Arch Manning to the Jets organization, which has not shown that they have done anything right in decades.
0: You're not wrong. However, Woody Johnson also employed Peyton Manning for a coaching search as a consultant years ago. So there is a little bit.
1: Adam Gase.
0: I know. But there is a little bit of a relationship there. B, I do think what you just said or what Eli was claiming is right. I think they'd love to have him here. B or C, you do have Garrett Wilson. You do have Breece Hall. You do have a good offensive line. The coach is what's got to be figured out. But I do think that's the thing about the Jets. They have pieces in place to be a good team. They really do. You need the quarterback. You need the coach.
1: But all the time, like, we take calls here.
0: I know.
1: And people go, you got to get Arch Manning. Every host says they would never let him come to the Jets.
0: Fair enough. And you tell me which of those hosts actually has direct knowledge of that.
1: Me, probably the only one.
0: You? That is nothing more than an opinion. And nobody knows.
1: And it seems like a reasonable opinion that you...
0: That's reasonable.
1: Yeah.
0: But I think, given, again, to me, I think all of that ended once Peyton Manning established a relationship with Woody Johnson. In my opinion.
1: Now, if I'm a Jet fan, that's exciting news, if you like Arch Manning.
0: Sure.
1: And it almost seems like now we can start, how do we weasel that to make that happen as opposed to...
0: Easy. Keep losing games.
1: Yeah, but if somebody else also keeps losing games, like, is there a way that the Mannings... Well, what if the Mannings now like the Jets and they can steer away from... You know how, like, Dion was saying, like, oh, Shador, which turned out to be a complete joke, Shador's not going to go play for these certain teams.
0: Mm-hmm.
1: Now, if they know they want the Jets...
0: Well, if you're the Mannings, you can certainly make it very clear you don't want to play for the team that's going to draft them if you want the Jets. And again, I'm going to come back to the coach is a big part of this. If Aaron Glenn continues down this road where his post-game press conferences seem like he doesn't know what he's doing, where the team shows up dead and flat and non-competitive like they did in Chicago, he's not going to be long for this job. Now, you like the idea, I think, at least we did, that Frank Reich is there. So you feel like they have an offensive mind that knows what they're doing and can develop him. That's great. Got to have the head coach in place, though. You just have to.
1: Hmm.
0: There's no ifs, ands, or buts about it.
1: So if you're a Yankee Jet fan, bad news for your Yankees. This is somewhat positive news for the Jets.
0: If it happens.
1: I just like the idea that they're even open to it.
0: Yeah, but it makes sense to me, though, that they would be open to it, especially given the fact that Eli does live here. And then you'd also have to look at, like, who are the teams on track now? I know it's only 4 weeks, but when you think about the winless teams, all right, Miami, I suppose you could make the case Miami could want him. They're 0-4. It's certainly very possible, and I don't think the Dolphins would ever trade with the Jets, even if the Jets would give them a couple of first-round picks to move up. It's still inside the division. So you've got that team you've got to contend with, though they did pay Malik Willis, right? I believe it was, right? Didn't they pay him?
1: Mm-hmm.
0: I believe they did. You've got the Buccaneers, who are 0-4. They gave Baker Mayfield a ton of money. Like, you'd have to look at the bad teams to see who might be in play for that number one pick. And, oh, by the way, are you sure that Arch Manning's coming out next year? He's already making $10 million a year in college, and maybe more, depending on what you read. He could be making even more money in college. Like, why not stay another year? So he might not even come out in 2027.
1: I would stay for 7 years like Tyler Show that...
0: Shuck
1: that Troy Aikman was wondering, what the hell's going on? Why is this kid still in college?
0: It's a different time, Troy. Troy, you would have made a fortune in college.
1: In other bizarre things that happened in the Yankee game last night, not only did we get a fan interference... But Dua Lipa was talking to Marlins man behind home plate. Very strange.
0: This Marlins man.
1: Yeah, people hate that guy. I don't know why. I mean, just, I mean, it is weird that you would go to every game wearing a Marlins shirt, but now you're Marlins man. Now you kind of have to.
0: Yeah, no, he doesn't. And he appears at a lot of these games.
1: Yeah.
0: And not only does he appear to the, he's behind home plate.
1: Yeah. And somebody asked, how is this guy, there are throughout the game, he's in different seats. And he responded, I buy all those.
0: Well, he said, what did I read? He brought 12 guests last night. I guess this guy's independently wealthy.
1: Yeah.
0: I mean, he must be.
1: I want to go sit with Marlins man.
0: Like, what do you think those seats cost last night?
1: I don't know. It's got to be $2,000, right?
0: At least.
1: Per seat?
0: A pop.
1: Yeah. Because you're getting food.
0: You're telling me that guy spent like $40,000 last night to sit behind home plate with his 11 guests?
1: And chatting up Dua Lipa?
0: And hanging out with Dua Lipa.
1: Man.
0: You think she was like, I know you. Marlin man.
1: Oh, look, it's Marlin's man. Yeah. So that went down yesterday as well.
0: Interesting.
1: And then how about this dude on the Rays, this Junior Caminero, taunting Yankee fans?
0: Well, Junior Caminero is a badass.
1: Is he?
0: Yes.
1: Is he a punk?
0: He's a great player.
1: He is.
0: He is, yeah.
1: He was going, duh, Yankees lose.
0: Mm-hmm.
1: The old David Ortiz gimmick.
0: For sure, yep. He did the whole broom thing.
1: Yep.
0: But you can do that, though.
1: He did the go to sleep.
0: How about the, I imagine it was, yeah, the Mason home run had to be on your highlight package. How about when he hits it, he just stands there and stares at his dugout.
1: Oh, yeah. That was great.
0: I mean, that's pretty outstanding.
1: Yeah. That was pretty cool.
0: I mean,
1: he clocked
0: that. That was a, not for nothing, that's a hanging breaking ball that you would expect a 20-year-old rookie out of AAA to throw. A brutal pitch.
1: Yeah.
0: God, right down the middle of the plate. Oh, my God.
1: You think the fan that interfered with the ball that then got thrown out, you think he would try to make appearances today in the media? I would.
0: Does anybody care? Honestly, if you could book him today, are you interested? I'm not. I have no interest.
1: Yeah, I'd put him on for a few minutes. My big guest, the big get.
0: All right, Al, I can get you two guys. I get you Max Fried or the guy who caught the ball in left field and got kicked out. You're taking the guy in left field.
1: Let's go with that guy. See what his night was like. I want to know if he got thrown out. Did he get thrown out or did they say,
0: they escorted him out, I believe.
1: No, but what was it like? Did they pitch it as, you might get some very angry people here. For your safety, I think it's best if we get you out of here. Or did they say, you interfered with this game, get your ass out?
0: I think you could probably get that answer from the Yankees. One final break. We'll come back and wrap it up next with Boomer and Geo on the Fan.
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4: The Dodgers are done with the Braves. They beat Atlanta 4-1 to advance to the NLCS. They're fifth in the last seven seasons. They certainly feel like the machine that can't be beat, but they get the Brewers waiting for them in the NLCS. This is what we've been waiting for. 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I'm Dent Day.
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0: Cowboys,
1: Jerry.
0: Cowboys, Buccaneers.
1: Jerry, who do I root for? 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

0: Boomer Esiason, Greg Giannotti is Boomer and Gio on the Fan, simulcast across the country on CBS Sports Network and wherever you are on the free Odyssey app. Good Thursday morning! What a weird day it's been so far. Very, very strange in our own Boomer and Gio world. Of course, this is going to be all about the Yankees, but today we fly out to Chicago to see Boomer get inducted into the National Radio Hall of Fame, so it is a special day for Boomer, the radio station, and the show.
1: Congratulations, you Hall of Fame douche.
0: So we're going to be together the entire day, and Eddie Scazzeri gets an invite, of course, because he's Eddie Scazzeri and has worked here longer than all of us and worked with Boomer for a very, very long time. He decides he wants to come in early, and he didn't know when this date was put out there and he was invited that it would be his favorite day. Y.E. Day, Yankee Elimination Day. So he showed up at 5:45 in the morning with his Y.E. Day shirt on, which is just incredible, the timing of that. Then I see my least favorite person in the world and my favorite person in the world sitting next to each other behind home plate, Marlins man and Dua Lipa, which is just bizarre. I just got a text from Dua Lipa's dad that said, "Who is this guy?" It's unbelievable. What world am I living in? And then on top of this, the guy who gets kicked out for the interference goes to my barber in Belport.
2: Oh, God.
0: Yeah. I know the guy. I'm going to tell you, I don't want to say, I asked if he wants to call in. I'm not going to dox him here.
2: Right.
0: Because he was getting yelled at.
2: Oh, by the way, I mean, he is all over social media. I mean, it's everywhere. I mean,
0: yeah, but he's got a job. I don't know.
2: I know. It's not just, I'm not saying
0: good morning, Boomer. How are you?
2: Good morning.
0: Y.E. Day.
2: Yes.
0: Hall of Fame Day. Craziness. This is going to be a long but very fun day together. Good morning. What's happening?
2: Yeah, well, thank you, G. And I got a huge hug from Eddie this morning. He is completely happy. He's got his YET shirt on, and it's one of those days where now it's time to pick up the pieces and talk about really what the future holds for the New York Yankees, what it holds for Brian Cashman, what it holds for Aaron Boone, and about seven or eight of these players that are on this team, and where do they go from here. And that's all going to be dependent on whether or not there is a lockout after the Major League Baseball collective bargaining agreement ends on midnight of December 1st. So there's still so many questions to be answered, but last night's game, it was a microcosm, really, of the Yankee season. There were moments, a lot of moments by the younger players that did their jobs and, you know, got some key hits, a lot of bad strikeouts by the older players who have done a lot of striking out since they have been here. And, of course, Max Fried, who was brought here as a pivot on the Juan Soto loss. And I thought it was a great deal, and I still think it's a great deal, and I still think Max is a great pitcher. But he wasn't great last night when he really needed to be great. And, you look at some of the older players in this team, they're going to be swapped out, hopefully, for some new players. I would think that third base, shortstop, second base is going to be a huge question. Center field is going to be a huge question. Is it going to be Spencer Jones? Is it going to be somebody else? I think right and left field are, they're going to be there. I think Lombard's going to be at short. First base situation, I don't think Goldschmidt will be back. Whether or not Garcia's back is a question. Whether or not Ramos is back is going to be a question. I think Austin Wells is going to be back, but I think maybe, they'll work to get another catcher in there to help him offensively. But at the end of all of it, it was a 3-0 sweep. It's a team that has a third of the payroll of the New York Yankees. Watching Aaron Judge in the dugout during the game is sad. And now it comes time to try to fix the problem and see if they somehow can get back to the World Series, because this has been the longest stretch, I think, that the Yankees have not made it to the World Series, or won a World Series, I should say, in their history. So there's a lot of questions to be answered. The question is, what does Hal Steinbrenner now want to do with the front office?
0: It's another example of the Yankees losing to a team that was better than they were on their home field. It is a rinse and repeat for the New York Yankees, and you're right. This is what it comes down to. Does Hal Steinbrenner look at this like the Yankee fan looks at this? Is the championship the ultimate goal for Hal? Well, he's going to do anything, and is going to look at this and say, yeah, we're good, but we're not good enough. Because that's exactly what it is. It's a good team that's not good enough. They never overachieve. It's not like they're running into, they're losing to bad teams. It's not like they're underachieving. They're achieving exactly what they should be achieving. They get to a certain point in the postseason and they lose to a team that's been better than them. So you're going to have to fix that if your ultimate goal is winning a championship. But if it's not, if it's winning, if it's packing the building, if it's being respectable, if the fear of tearing it down and missing the playoffs a couple of years is greater than the desire to win a championship, then yeah, it's going to continue down this same stretch unless some of these younger players that the Yankees have now all turn into superstars, or 75% of them turn into superstars. But that's going to be it. I mean, the Yankees have proven they will go out and they will still spend the money, but they bank on drafting, developing, and having these young players be how they're going to build their roster. And there's been a lot more disappointment there than there have been hits. And unfortunately, the guy they hit on the most, and Aaron Judge, who's one of the best hitters we've ever seen in the game, is just unavailable. Now they've hit on Ben Rice as well. That's a great story. But Aaron Judge not being in this series is just, it's a strange one. Especially with an impending lockout coming, it's just strange that he comes back, works his way all the way back, and then here he is to watch his team go down 3-0 while he's in the dugout with a soft tissue injury.
2: And Brian Cashman said he just is not ready. He's not ready to play.
0: Yeah.
2: Now, the interesting thing is, it's not really what we're hearing from Aaron Judge. You know, I know the players want to play. We often talk about this, and we often say that, you know, teams need to protect the players from themselves. And if a player can't run the bases, or if a player can't play a position in the field, then, I mean, to have, you know, one pinch hit at bat, which was horrific by, you know, Giancarlo Stanton last night.
0: Yeah, classic. Low and away, waving at it. I mean, that's his MO. That being hurt and doing that.
2: Yeah, no, he just hasn't played, so he's not in.

0: Like him coming up and doing that. Grisham being horrible. I mean, you just knew. And the two guys that was like you brought back and running it back had so many opportunities yesterday in Trent Grisham and Cody Bellinger, and they came up empty every single time. I mean, Trent Grisham with that
1: qualifier. He's not going to be here next year. So.
0: Well, yeah, okay, so what does that mean? He was here this year, and every Yankee fan on a first guess hated that.
1: Well, I mean, unfortunately, the way baseball works and the way these contracts work, you know, he had every right to do what he did, and that was to opt back in.
0: Well, no. You're forgetting that the Yankees allowed him to do that. They gave him the qualifying offer when they did not have to do that, and he accepted it. And that was the thing where people were like, he's going to accept because that qualifying offer is like a bull crap thing that a guy's going to go into free agency. So you give him the qualifying offer knowing they're not going to take it. And then you get a draft pick compensation. But with Grisham, because he had this career year and he probably wasn't going to get a long term deal, he ends up taking the $22 million qualifying offer, which ends up hamstringing them with the competitive balance tax where they can't really bring anybody else in. So that's what the Yankee fan was screaming about. And here he is with five at bats and it ends the season on a lame, lousy strikeout.
1: Yeah, which is kind of part and parcel of the way it went for him. You know, he had moments that, you know, just like Austin Wells had moments, but overall in the biggest spots, you know, unfortunately, some of these players did not come up big. But again, the future is bright. There are some really good young players here. They do have a pitching staff that is intact, and they're going to have to pay David Bednar. They're going to have to pay him to bring him back. You know, that decision's easy. You know, there'll be probably seven or eight guys that will be turned over and run out of here. I guess really the biggest question is not so much center field, because I think we know that that's either going to be Spencer Jones or somebody new, but it will be second base. It will be third base. It'll be those two positions will be the main, and I guess you'll have to add a first baseman now too, whether or not they're going to keep Garcia or Ramos, that's a whole nother question. You know, there is some team control in regards to some of these players that it makes a little bit more sense to keep them here for another year. But I mean, this is going to be really interesting, because when we started these playoffs, we talked about how the Rays and the Milwaukee Brewers were much like the 2015 Kansas City Royals. And I still believe that. I mean, it's balls in play. It's, you know, little dribblers to third base, get on first base. It's key hits. Last night it was two home runs that were given up by Max Fried that, you know, he has to be more on lockdown in a game like this. Maybe they should have went with Rodon. Who knows?
0: I don't know about that. We all know that's a second guess. We all know that it was going to be Fried. I don't know why we're seeing Brewers highlights with the Padres right now in CBS Sports Center. We all knew it was going to be Fried. And it should have been. And that home run, you know, of the short porch opposite field. I understand that he deals with that all the time, but that's a home run in one ballpark, and that's Yankee Stadium, and that's just some bad luck. And we've talked about the differences between like the magic of the late 90s, early 2000s, New York Yankee dynasty, and this group that doesn't have that same magic, and it's just incredible. I know it's right field versus left field, but Jeffrey Mayer, Tony Tarasco works out in the Yankees' favor.
1: And no replay.
0: Right, back then. And then here you have last night this fan interference. However, I do believe that they got the call right.
1: Francoeur was all over it.
0: Yeah, they got the call right. You see right there the ball trajectory. I mean, it's hard to absolutely know for a fact, but it looks like it was going to go off the top of the wall, and it looks like obviously Mesa wasn't going to be able to catch it. But I mean, look at the two side by side here on CBS Sports. It's really just, you know, nobody beats the Whiz behind Tony Tarasco back in '96. It's absolutely incredible, and how one worked out the way that it did, and the other did not.
1: Both outfielders are left handed.
0: Yeah,
1: I mean it's crazy, and they're both like prone, well, like in the same spot to try to make the play. Isn't that right?
0: Yeah, Tarasco, yeah.
1: Yeah, they're both, I mean, they're almost identical.
0: It's absolutely crazy. You thought it was the right call as well?
1: 100%. Okay. Yeah, I thought the way that the guys were explaining it on the broadcast, I thought Jeff was perfect. I thought he said it. He goes, look, they're going to let a run score because there's no way that Spencer Jones

0: Jones is not scoring, and they're going to put Volpe back on second. So he had already, you know, made that statement. That was his feeling, and I think he was spot on with it. And remember, the umpires, I don't believe the umpires asked for the replay. The replay comes down because of the controversial nature of the play, and it comes from New York. So replay assistance did help. The umpires do have the ability. Like, they could have put Spencer Jones on third base, but they didn't.
1: Mm-hmm.
0: You know, and I think a lot of that has to do with the high shot that Jeff Francoeur was talking about to see where Spencer Jones was. And plus, there was two outs, so he was running on contact.
1: Yeah, that's right. So, yeah, that ended up feeling right. You know, and then the home run that on the Rays Villar hit, you know, to the short porch over there, you see the fans in right field because they're so used to those type of home runs in front of them, and the guys that sit there kind of expect it because of the short porch. All of them back off.
0: Now, do you know, does this guy go to a lot of games, or is this like his first game? Or
1: I don't know. I'll read you what I got. So my buddy who cuts my hair, I've known forever in Bellport. He texted me when it happened, and he goes, "This is my guy. They kicked him out of the game. I just cut his hair, and the guy I reached across his hair this week before the game. They just FaceTimed me." And there you go. Here's the FaceTime screenshot. He was able to keep the ball, at least.
0: Oh, he kept the ball.
1: They allowed him to keep the ball as they have him out of there, as they escort him out of there. And they're just because, you know, baseball fans and people in these situations, so reasonable. There's a video that was shot that was sent to my buddy who sent it to me where there's a Yankee fan yelling at them as they're getting escorted out, "I hope your family dies in a fire." So that was very nice of the Yankee fan to say that as they were leaving.
0: To another Yankee fan.
1: To another Yankee fan, yes. So that was,
0: even the Yankee fans are having problems with each other.
1: Oh, yeah.
0: That is very disappointing.
1: Yeah, and then they panned to the crowd. It happened to be Rami who said it to him. It was not. But it is on that video, which is nuts. Yeah.
0: I mean, if they got it right,
1: then they shouldn't. The Yankee fans shouldn't be pissed off,
0: right?
1: But they don't know. The people in the stadium don't know what's going on. You know, unless they're looking at their phones, they're not seeing the replays. You know what I mean?
0: You don't think they had their earpieces in listening to Susan and Dave?
1: No, they would have if John were still alive.
0: Okay,
1: but no. Yeah, so it's unfortunate. It's unfortunate that they got kicked out and this guy was a villain, but it really, I mean, they got the call right, and you still had opportunities.
0: I figured the guy was either from Long Island or Staten Island. That's what I figured.
1: Not only was he from Long Island, he's from the South Shore of Suffolk County, where we're from.
0: Right.
1: Which is just...
0: He's one of us.
1: What a weird, weird situation.
0: Yeah.
1: Everything was coming up Boomer and Geo last night on your Hall of Fame induction. Everything was. Not to make it about us, but it was just very odd. And the fact that Eddie was coming in today, this thing was scheduled for months, and Eddie was going to be here for this trip. And the fact that Eddie, it's YE Day.
0: Yes.
1: I mean, this was insane. There he is on CBS Sports Network. This is just insane. This is a tough one for Yankee fans. Met fans are having a blast with it, even though their season was absolutely horrible. But, yeah, maybe this is the last time we see the Yankees and the Mets until, I don't know.
0: Who knows?
1: Right.
0: Who knows? I mean, I'm assuming the schedules are done for next year, just in case there is baseball. But I think that there is a major impasse between players and owners. Players obviously do not want a salary cap. The owners not only want a salary cap, they want to institute also a salary, you know, floor as well.
1: Yep.
0: So this is going to be a very contentious negotiation. The Major League Baseball players have had their way for years and years and years and years. And I've often said, and when I was a part of the NFLPA, we tried to become the MLBPA. We wanted to have the power and the control that they have had over their sport. It's gotten better for the NFL players since 1987, without question, as we could see a lot of the big contracts and signing bonuses. But you know, if these owners dig in, this is going to be something. Now, it also puts pressure on certain guys like the owners of the Dodgers, Mark Walter. You know, he's going to need money. He's going to need to churn and burn. I mean, you know, obviously they are still in the playoffs, and obviously they are the preemptive favorite to win this thing. And, you know, they're going to play Milwaukee now. So You know, Milwaukee, much like Tampa, you know, very fundamentally sound team, but so are the Dodgers. So it's going to be a tall task for the Milwaukee Brewers. For sure.
1: All right, Boomer and Geo on the Fan and CBS Sports Network just getting started on this wow. Thursday morning. The Yankees are out getting swept by the Tampa Bay Rays. 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Sunny today with a high of 75. It's 56 right now in the city.
0: All right. 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
5: 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Let's go to the inbound George Washington Bridge. Already a 45-minute delay because of late-running road work on the eastbound Cross Bronx, where they're still picking up the cones, heading towards the Sheridan. The inbound Lincoln is at least 25 to 30 minutes, and about the same at the Holland, and it's increasing. We have big delays on the eastbound side of 139 through Jersey City. Heavy westbound LIE in Queens, heading towards Woodhaven Boulevard, and the southbound Van Wyck from Jewell Avenue all the way to Atlantic Avenue is bumper to bumper. 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

0: 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Sure, it's going to be a lot of Yankee reaction today on the Red Pocket Mobile Fan Line, brought to you by your new Ultimate Cell Carrier, Red Pocket Mobile. 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Jerry Recco is here with all the Yankee stuff. Good morning, Jerry.
1: Well, good morning to you. And yes, it is the Yankee Elimination Day, as they did indeed fall to the Rays last night, 4-3, and perhaps the biggest at-bat of the day for Tampa.
2: He's pitched. Swung on and a high fly ball. Right field, that could be trouble. Going back, Jones looking up, and it is gone into the lower right field stands to the right of the bullpen. A two-run homer by Victor Mesa Jr. makes it a 4-2 Tampa Bay lead here in the sixth.
1: Two out, nobody on. Turns out to be a disaster. He gives up the base hit that almost took his head off, and on the very next pitch, the two-run homer. Rays go up 4-2. They win 4-3. Dave Sims with the call here on the Fan as Tampa completes the sweep of the Yankees. And that be that. Season comes to an end. Now, you also had... So 4-2, the Yankees have Lombard Jr. on. You guys obviously have discussed this at length, what happened in the outfield with the Fan who wound up being tossed. This is how it sounded with Dave Sims on the Fan with the Volpe home run that wasn't.
2: Volpe to left field. Left fielder towards the line. On the track, back it up. And it is! It's gone! It's gone! Anthony Volpe, no sign at all from the umpires. Volpe circling. That's a two-run homer. That ties the game.
3: After review, we have spectator interference. In addition, the left fielder would not have made the catch. Therefore, we have one run scoring and

0: batter runner is placed at second base.
1: That's the right call.
2: Yeah. And so, yeah, the fan gets...
3: You know, it's amazing after the fan catches the ball. Look at all the people hugging him.
4: Well, yeah, those are all his buddies.
3: Yeah, you know? They're all hugging him like, oh, my God, what a play. You made the play. You know, and then, of course...
4: Then everybody wants him dead.
3: Yeah, yeah.
4: Right after that. Yeah.
3: I mean, what do you do? What do you, I mean, like, I guess if I were sitting there, I, it's hard to say. I think the ball is going to hit the top. You think the ball is going to hit the top of the fence, and then maybe it goes in?
2: Well, so... There are angles that that's the way it looks. The side angle looks like it's going to hit the top, not. But
3: it's
2: I said
3: the
2: front to Al.
3: Of the fence. I'm talking about the top, top.
2: Are we like 100% certain that thing couldn't have hit the corner top part?
3: And then fall the, over.
2: No, we're not. They called it a home run. They didn't call it on the field a double, right? You got to have, it's got to be 100%. Like from there, it looks like it's a home run. But I understand the side angle shows it's a little lower. But boy, oh boy, I don't know. Anyway.
4: Well, I mean, then they ended up. So I don't know if we had an angle of what was happening on the bases at that point, but it at least had guaranteed a run for them.
3: No, they did. That's what Jeff Francoeur said, that the replay in New York would take a look at all angles of
2: and the overhead.
3: And then the overhead to see where the runners are. Plus, it's two outs. Spencer Jones is running on contact. It's not like it was one out and he's got to stop halfway in between first and second.
4: Right.
3: Know?
4: To wait around. Yep.
3: Yeah.
2: Yeah, we're looking at all these different... Like, at that angle looks like it's a home run. It's crazy, isn't it? The different angles show different things.
3: What do you think there?
2: Even there, that are we 100% sure?
3: That hits him right on the left
2: and it's close.
3: Like thumb pad.
2: That's how close this
3: That's
2: was.
3: That's the thumb pad right there, G. The thumb pad.
2: Yeah. Well,
4: it feels like it just would have delayed the inevitable if they tied the game.
2: You're probably very right about that, but we will never know. 4-3 was the final. Now, the Yankees did have a runner on in the ninth inning facing Brian Baker. Jazz almost into a game-ending double play, but did beat out the throw, and that allowed Trent Grisham to come up. And, boy, people weren't happy with him leading off to start this game. Well, how about the way he ended his 0-for-5 night?
5: Baker comes set. Jazz runs for third. His pitch swing and a miss struck him out. Game over. Tampa Bay wins the series 3-0, and the Yankee season ends with a celebration of Tampa Bay on this field for the second time this season.
2: And again, the Yankees are watching another team celebrate their season end and the other team continuing at Yankee Stadium.
3: And again, another Yankees batter swinging, like flailing at a ball completely out of the strike zone.
2: Yeah, he, Spencer Jones, and Stanton all, it looks like all struck out on the same pitch, low and away. And that was, 0-for-5, 3 strikeouts for Grisham, 0-for-4 for Cody Bellinger. We do have to give a Thrivewell Player of the Game away. 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I'm going to go with Volpe just because he almost tied the game. He had a couple of hits in this game, but as he says, really tough.
6: Yeah, I mean, as disappointing as it gets, that's all you can say.
3: What a year that kid had. You know, starting at shortstop, getting sent down, being brought back after Jazz gets hurt. I mean, and then they play him at second base. And, of course, he has two monumental, you know, hits in this game. It plays basically flawless at second base. Oh, you know, I mean, Lombard Jr. is going to be their shortstop next year. Volpe will obviously have to battle for most likely second base, and then they're going to have to figure out what to do with third and first base.
2: Here was Max Fried. Now, this is a 20-second clip. He's because he stumbles around and through it, but he's referencing the Mesa home run here, and essentially he's saying this loss is on me.
7: I threw a bad pitch. I left it up, and guy hit a home run, just two more runs, and kind of put it out of reach. It's, it really sucks because we played a good game. We played a really sound game and did enough to win, and unfortunately, I didn't do enough to be able to kind of hold up my end of the bargain.
2: And all three, so he gave up the two home runs and the RBI single, all three of them with two outs, unable to get out of those three innings.
3: Crazy.
2: Yeah, and the third one, again, the Mesa one's crazy because it's, you know, two outs, nobody on. He gets a ground ball that bounces over his head, and then the first pitch is the home run. Here is Bellinger. He mentioned 0-for-4. Whether he's referencing himself or the team, just not good enough.
8: I thought we had, you know, great talent, and we just couldn't pull it out. So
1: It's frustrating.
2: Mm-hmm. Go down 3-0. Here is Aaron Judge, who did not play in this game or in this series or in the previous series. Here was Judge on that.
8: It definitely hurts. You know, you want to be out there. We do all the rehab, all the work, come here early, stay late to, you know, anytime you're banged up is, you know, try to get out there as soon as you can. And, you know, it definitely hurts not getting a chance to be out there and battle.
2: Well, he didn't, and the season is over. Here is just one from Aaron Boone, because he spoke for about 8 minutes, and it was kind of towards the end where John Heyman finally got to the question that Yankee fans were expecting to hear.
9: You do have a year to go on your contract. You expect to be back, and I assume you want to be back. You have the contract, but expect to be back.
10: Yeah, of course. Again, that's for another day.
2: But yes, of course, of course, of course.
11: Can't even believe it.
2: Now, on Tampa side of things, just a couple of quick ones here. Here's Ryan Vallade in terms of hitting the home run. Wasn't exactly tearing it up offensively in these three games, so kind of a wild moment for him.
12: It was pretty crazy. Definitely didn't, you know, expect anything like homer being your first postseason hit. Like, well, you dream about it, and then to do it, it was really special. And I think in the moment of the game, it was super cool as well. But yeah, just blessed.
2: I would say so. So Tampa advances now. They will take on the winner of the White Sox and the Guardians in the ALCS. You know, we were talking yesterday about the fact that the White Sox can't seem to win on their home field. Their fans haven't seen it in over 120 years or whatever
4: it
2: is. Right, no one's seen it.
4: Nobody's seen it.
3: The amazing thing about all of this is that the Tampa Bay Rays are 30th in spending on their roster. 30th.
4: Mm-hmm.
3: And pretty much the entire team, I've never seen anything like this. And maybe I haven't looked as closely as I probably should have, but I've never seen anything like this. Their whole team is like in pre-arbitrations.
2: Yeah, arbitration.
4: Really? Pre-arbitration.
3: Yeah. They spent $49 million on their entire roster.
4: Like Junior Caminero, who is their star, made $794,000 this year, which in baseball is peanuts.
2: It's almost minimum wage for Major League Baseball.
4: Mm-hmm.
2: What did you have that up there? What is Aranda
3: get? Half.
2: If you're looking at that,
3: they spend half, almost a little more than half of what the Miami Marlins.
2: I know. It's nothing. It's nothing. It's dead last in Major League Baseball in spending. Which is why none of it makes sense in terms of spending. I mean, if you're
3: how many guys on that roster are going to end up on the Yankees or the Mets?
2: We'll see. They've done a good job sometimes. Well, the shortstop they gave a contract to before they had to pay him, and then he had the whole issue. And I think the Dominican Republic, and he's still not in baseball, right? But I think there's a couple of guys they've bought out those arbitration years and spent. Like the Braves have done that too with a couple of guys, and didn't wait for them to get to that point.
3: I mean, but $49 million.
2: I know. Aaron Judge makes four. Yeah,
4: same thing. $796,000 for Jonathan Aranda.
2: Yeah, how about that?
4: How about that?
2: Well, anyway,
4: I mean, they're combined making $1.5 million. Those two guys
2: combined.
4: Yep. Now, I mean, this is baseball terms we're talking about, obviously.
2: For sure.
4: We're not crying poverty for these guys, but in baseball terms and what these guys are making, they have two of your stars on that team making a combined $1.5 million is pure insanity.
2: How about the fact that you've got three guys on the, well, you're more than that, but just in terms of Stanton, two at-bats, pinch hitting, Judge doesn't play, and that almost, I mean, it's more than the $49 million, clearly. And then you add Bellinger in, who was a zero in the series.
4: Yeah.
2: That's $100 million.
4: Well, have a Trent Grisham. He was 22
2: million.
4: He was 20-something
2: million. Yeah. I mean, it's bizarre. So anyway, so we mentioned the White Sox. This was a 1-1 game with the Guardians. And then Cleveland had the big bases-loaded hit.
13: Anatel fights it off. It's a fair ball up the right field line. Kwan will score. Ramirez behind him. They're going to wave around DeLauder. It's a bases-clearing triple for Joe Adell.
2: And that on TNT. Anytime I hear Joe Adell, all I think is those two home runs he took away when he was with the Angels earlier in the season.
4: Yeah.
2: But he had the big game, broke it open, made it 4-1. 9-3 was the final. So that will go to a game four tonight, and it's the only game, a standalone game, at 8 p.m. Meantime, the Brewers did beat the Padres 3-1. Jackson Chourio, the go-ahead RBI single in the fifth there. Milwaukee will indeed get the Dodgers in the NLCS. The Dodgers advance, beating the Braves 4-1. And we talk about guys making big plays. If I say the name Andy Páez,
4: Oh, my God.
3: Oh, God.
2: Right? Think about the World Series.
3: Kike Hernandez.
2: So he made another play last night and also had a big two-run single in the seventh. Here was Dave Roberts in the clubhouse before they went nuts with the partying. This was the message to his team.
1: We talk about this. There's no more talented team than the Los Angeles Dodgers. It's the best organization in sports, top to bottom. Yep. We're smarter, we're better, and we're tougher.
11: And we're dinosaurs.
4: What was the last thing? We're dinosaurs?
2: That's what it sounded like from a player. I don't know. He didn't say, and we're richer. He didn't say that. But yeah, I don't know what that player was yelling there at the end. I think that was before the alcohol was flowing. One guy, Tarek Skubal, was getting a beer shower, as was the reporter on Sportsnet LA, and they couldn't even get the question in.
14: Scooby!
15: Do the interview, Dave!
14: Oh, man. The bullpen dogs are real dogs, Scooby.
16: The game's speeding up on you right now. It is speeding up on
14: you're
16: you.
14: You're right. I got
16: what's the question?
14: Down.
16: What's the question?
14: How good does the burn feel, Scooby?
16: It feels really good. What's running down my pants right now is so cold.
2: So this was nothing more than, and the reporter didn't have goggles on, so he couldn't keep his eye. It was actually very funny. So that was on Sportsnet LA. The Dodgers and the Brewers will meet in the NLCS, both taking their series in four. Week five of the NFL opens tonight in Arlington with the Cowboys and the Bucks. We'll have it on the fan at 8 p.m. Here's Brian Schottenheimer. I believe he was asked about the grind of the schedule. The Cowboys had been on the long flight to Brazil, come back early game on the road at Houston, and then 3 days later, 4 days later, have a Thursday night football game against Tampa.
17: I mean, you know, that's the nature of the beast. It is the NFL regular season, and this is where you build the calluses, if you will, to go and do the things that you have to do in December and January football to go where you want to go.
2: Now, the Bucs are 0-4, but they do have Vita Vea on the defensive line. Maybe his numbers haven't been great through four games. Here's Todd Bowles.
18: He's playing hard. You know, some weeks he has production. Some weeks he's just missing some. We got to get a little more production, but he does wreck the backfield, and he's playing hard.
2: Now, one quote that's not aging well, if you would think, when they were 0-3, and he's thinking, we're just a game out of first place.
4: Yeah.
2: He said that. Now, all of a sudden, the Falcons look really good, and they look like crap at 0-4, and they don't have their quarterback. So you get Jalen Daniels at QB for Tampa, again, on the fan tonight at 8 o'clock. Just quickly, the Islanders home for the Blackhawks tonight. 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
4: All right, thanks, Jerry. 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
20: 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Have a 15-minute delay at the inbound George Washington Bridge already, 40 minutes in at the Lincoln. The Holland's already 50 minutes as well. Go to the Newark Bay Extension. Avoid the inbound Pulaski. You'll do better. Westbound disabled vehicle in Queens, right by LaGuardia and 81st Street. Southbound FDR is slower because of a northbound stall right around 97th Street. 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
16: 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Yankees eliminated by the Tampa Bay Rays, getting swept, watching the Rays celebrate at Yankee Stadium twice within a couple of weeks. Give us a call, 888-808-1019, as we get your reaction to the end of the season and what will change, won't change, has to change in this offseason of uncertainty, not only with rosters, but also the sport itself with a lockout looming. Let's go out to Tony in West Haven. What's going on, Tony?
17: Good morning, Boomer and Geo. Oh, yeah.
16: Oh, yeah, Tony.
17: Hey, listen, Boomer, I just want to say congratulations on going into the Hall of Fame. You really deserve it. And I just wanted to say congratulations.
18: Thank you, Tony. Appreciate that.
19: Your microphone's off.
20: Thank you, Tony. I appreciate that.
17: But here's my question. Now, I was listening to the interviews after the game.
16: Yeah.
17: And they interviewed Aaron Judge up against his locker. And he said that any future Yankees have going forward has Anthony Volpe at second base. And right before that, they interviewed Chisholm, and he said that he had the support of a couple of guys in the locker room. So now I'm thinking he may not have the support he thinks he has going forward, because he said that he was a Yankee growing up. He was a Yankee fan growing up, and he said he doesn't see himself playing at any other team, and he wants to be there. But I think Yankee fans are done with him. And just like I think we're done with Grisham, I think that they have to move on.
16: Yeah, but Tony, I didn't hear him say specifically. I'd have to go back. I mean, if he said specifically a future with the Yankees has to have Anthony Volpe at second base, that's very specific. I mean, I could see him being more generic and being like, you know, Anthony Volpe on this team is something that, you know, I think we should have. I don't know. I want to listen to the whole thing. But as far as Jazz goes, there's no way. Boomer's been saying this since May, that he wouldn't be on the roster next year. And it's hard to argue, as he got booed once he got in the game last night, and then popping out, fouling out to first base there in the bottom of the seventh. So he heard the boos there. And then he's just, and obviously the double play that wasn't because of the play at first base, but that wasn't a great throw there either. But yeah, he got booed after that foul out, and he's gone. He's with all the things that we've talked about, the lollipop and the pouting and the 50-50 and we're going to win the World Series and all the nonsense. He had his opportunity here, and it ended in a whimper, and he's going to be gone.
20: Hey, the analytics left-handed lineup that wasn't in place last night. When Volpe started the game, I was like, this is what I thought was going to happen. And with Caballero starting at third base, you figured that was going to happen, to see if they can get some juice going in the lineup. And because of Brian McMahon making the error the night before, you know, even or two nights before, but you know, Jazz the same thing. It's a lack of self-awareness, unfortunately, on his part. I believe in all the boastfulness before the season even started, and I'm thinking the Yankees have a way of doing things. It's the Yankee way. I'm sorry. It's just what it is. It's the culture of who they are. They can win 90 games with their eyes closed, and they can make the playoffs every single year. And everybody's got to be pulling in the same direction. And they usually don't like to have, like, those really flamboyant guys on their team. Like, they like to be, everybody needs to be buttoned up. As much as that sounds ridiculous, there is a culture that has been set for the organization. And it is a winning organization, even though they haven't won a championship, but they have won. And, you know, the fact is that I just don't think that is a fit anymore. I really don't. I just think that the Yankees probably are exhausted by all of it.
16: Let's take a listen to Aaron Judge after the game on Anthony Volpe, the soundbite that Tony in West Haven was alluding to.
21: If we're going to go and win a World Series, we need Anthony Volpe on the team.
16: Yeah, so there you go. Was it at second base? On the team. So
20: we just need him on the team because they love him. They love the kid.
16: Right. So,
20: and I'm sure they love George Lombard Jr. and Spencer Jones and Ben Rice.
16: Well, who and does not Cam love Schlittler. Ben Rice? Right
20: in now. Other words, they have all these young, you know, pieces that they have developed. And I think Yankee fans could really get behind that because the team would look more like Tampa Bay in that case.
16: Yeah. I mean, when you look at the payroll and the $49 million and the arbitration and pre-arbitration, it's so difficult to do. Not every team can do it the way that they do it, but they have figured it out, scouting, development.

0: Mint, obviously managing with Kevin Cash. I mean, they have pressed every right button once again. Alan in California, what's going on, Alan?
1: Well, hi, guys. I'm a Yankee fan. I live in L.A., grew up in New York, and I'm just disgusted with them. They got to get rid of Stanton, Grisham, and Chisholm. You know, they're just striking out. The Yankees strike out so much. It's just, you know, I watch every game in L.A., and it's just, it's so disheartening.
0: Yeah, I think you're going to get your wish. I mean, the Stanton thing's interesting because he's going to be, what is left, one more year, two more years?
2: Yeah, I would tell you that, you know, Cody Bellinger will be here. I believe Caballero will be here. Chisholm will be gone. I think Garcia is going to be gone. Goldschmidt will be gone. Trent Grisham will be gone. Then you got Jones, Lombard Jr. I don't think Ryan McMahon's going to be here. I think they're going to try to trade him.
0: So Stanton's got one more year, 2027.
2: They might buy him out.
0: There's a club option for 2028. But with the other, I mean, Jazz is gone. We know that. Grisham is gone. We know that.
2: They might keep Ramos because he's still under team control. I would imagine, I don't know, Sanchez, the backup catcher, is probably going to go. Stanton maybe try to trade if they can. You know, Volpe and Wells are going to be here.
0: Oh, yeah. Yeah, I would imagine. Let's go to Chris and Hop Hog. What's going on, Chris?
3: Yeah, hey, guys. Good morning. Boomer Geo. Also, if Jerry and Al are there, I just want to say, listen to you guys every morning. Appreciate it on my drive to the train. You guys are hilarious, but I digress. At this point in my life, as a lifelong Yankee fan, I've come to realize that there's more important things in life, i.e. your family. So I know there's people out there today that are, you know, like they lost money on these games and that feel like it's the worst day of their lives. And, you know, I feel bad for them in that respect. But I just want to compare the Rays to the Yankees over the last 15 or 16 years. And I asked the AI, quote unquote, you know, if you go back to 2010, the year after the Yankees won their last World Series, the Yankees have only won 68 more games over that entire time span versus the Rays. So what that tells me is that either the Yankees have really bad decision makers or the Rays have incredibly good decision makers calling the shots. And, you know, I'm not a Boone homer here, but, you know, to get the results that he has with a team that's, you know, can't really hit the ball. I think their team average was in the 230s. And you look in the team that won the last World Series, the average of that team across all players was 283. So I guess what I'm just saying is, and, you know, this is obviously going to come out a lot again this offseason, is, you know, it's time for a change at the higher ranks. And what I mean by that is I think Cashman's time is up. You know, like he it seems like he just lost his ability or luster to pick players, to put it bluntly. Like, you need guys that can hit the ball.
0: Yeah, I mean, listen,
2: I think has ruined baseball? Launch angle and analytics. That is what has ruined what you were just talking about. But I think the Rays and the Brewers basically have gone against those trends.
0: Well, have they? What are you talking about?
2: I mean, they put the ball in play. They play solid defense.
0: Well, maybe launching.
2: Now, last night they hit home runs that ended up winning the game for them.
0: Yeah, but I don't know. I mean, I had a meltdown with this last week. Every team is using analytics. Every team is using more information to help make decisions. It's just, that's what they do. And they do it in every sport, too, by the way. We just talk about it more in baseball than any other sport for whatever reason.
2: And the Yankees, by the way, the Yankees, just like the Mets, just like the Dodgers, the Phillies, the Braves, you know, the Cubs, you know, they have resources at their fingertips, i.e. money. And they spend that money on what they'd like to believe is proven players. Now, their pitching staff is filled with proven players, and one stud is going to win the Cy Young this year, who they have developed. But, you know, those are places where, you know, Brian Cashman has spent a lot of money in that starting rotation. A lot of money. And for the most part, those guys have come through. But I was glad to hear Max Fried talk about his own performance last night, because, again, you're the hired mercenary to come in and win games like last night. And unfortunately, you know, he was victimized by a couple bad pitches. And that's the really disappointing thing. And that's the biggest difference between these two teams. You have one team that has just, you know, an endless amount of resources

0: because their fan base loves the team, their fan base supports their team, and they sell out that damn stadium every freaking game.
1: All right, Boomer and Geo on the Fan and CBS Sports Network. We continue on with the Yankee elimination reaction. Football season is here, and if you're stocking up for game day, whether it's tonight, whether it's Sunday, whether it's Monday, whether it's college on Saturday, you got to grab a Spiked Date. 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

0: 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That number is 888-808-1019. Wild Boomer and Geo Day today, as we will be going out to Chicago to see Boomer get inducted into the National Radio Hall of Fame, all on YE Day, Yankee Elimination
1: Day. There's Boomer.
0: Douche. Wow. Jerry, today's not the day, all right? Jeez. Off. Get off his case. But Eddie Scazzeri is here today. He'll be joining us on the flight, and he loves a YE Day, so the fact that that ended up being today was quite remarkable. So it is it's an interesting one, and obviously a frustrating one as the Yankee season comes to an end and New York baseball is now done for 2026. Let's go to Tony in Brooklyn. What's up, Tony?
2: Good morning, gentlemen. I've been watching this team since 1961, so I'm showing my age right off the bat.
0: Yeah.
2: But this is something that systematically has to change. From the top down, if Steinbrenner wants to have this team in his family for the next 100 years, he has to now make the biggest decision of his life. He has to make a phone call to a guy who should be the GM of this team. And I know people are going to say, you're out of your mind, but he has to make a call to Jeter, and he has to say...
0: Thanks, Tony. Have a good day. Hope everything's going well in your family and you're enjoying life. But Derek Jeter being the general manager of the Yankees is just, it's not going to happen.
1: How did that work down in Miami?
0: Yeah, he wasn't even the GM. He was the president, and it was a nightmare. How are we going to get through today, Boomer?
1: I don't know.
0: Should we just start drinking now?
1: No,
0: hey, I'm not driving anywhere until Friday at 10 a.m., so I can start going. I can start partying. I mean, I'm going to be celebrating this Hall of Fame thing more than you are. I might go down to the Ear Inn and have a couple Guinness with Eddie. Maybe we'll get some of that sea ice vodka Bloody Marys for Eddie that put him on his ass back for the AFC Championship game back when there was a snowstorm.
3: He better be well behaved today.
0: I think he is because he's driving his Bronco around.
3: So
0: he can't be imbibing much today. But yeah.
3: It's not going to be easy here, G. You know, it's going to be, we got three more hours of this. And, you know, the Yankee fans got to get it off their chest, and I don't blame them. I mean, I'd want to get it off my chest, too, if I were a Yankee fan.
0: Now, let's have some ground rules today.
3: All right.
0: For the callers, all right? If you say how long you've been a Yankee fan, immediately hung up on.
3: Done. We know you're Yankee fans. We all know that. We know you're passionate. That's why you're calling in. That's why we want to hear your point of view.
0: If you say anything about George Steinbrenner being alive and not accepting this, you're done. You're gone. Okay?
3: Another one? That's fair. Or if you invoke any of the core four, like was just done. Like, you know, you got to be realistic.
0: Okay.
3: Let's try to be realistic and not over-emotional. Let's take a look at this thing through the eyes of analytics and decide what needs to be done. Mm. Let the fan get it off their chest. I'm all for that.
0: But there's just a couple things. I'm not going to be able to make it till 10 o'clock. I've been a Yankee fan since, and if George Steinbrenner were still alive, those are the things I can't deal with today. If there's any others, Al, are there any others you think that
4: simply fire Boone, fire Cashman. No, that's, we
0: those are out.
4: We've got that already.
0: All right.

0: other
1: I'd be
0: rules.
1: Like, unless somebody has an idea as to who to replace them with. Now, if you come with just fire these guys and not have a replacement in mind, then what are we doing?
0: We're doing what we've done here for 40 years.
1: Yes.
2: That's today what is we're an doing. Al torture chamber.
0: Yeah, I mean, I'm on the out. I've got 1 foot into that torture chamber already, and it's 7:08.

0: Everybody wanted David Stearns, boy genius, to run the Mets.
1: Yep.
0: And look at what has happened.
1: Yeah, I think he's a Trojan horse at this point. He's so bad. Like someone was hired for him to come in and just ruin the organization. All right, let's go to Allie in Bay Ridge. What's going on, Allie?
2: Hey, what's up, fellas? All right, so I got your list of what not to say. Let's see if I can do this. But I just want to say something. You guys are amazing. You guys really make my commute into work just so pleasant. I love it. Keep up the good work.
0: Thank you, Allie. Well,
2: congratulations on the whole. You guys were talking yesterday about betting against your team. So I'm one of those guys. And I will say the last three games, you know, staying up late, going to bed disappointed, waking up just angry and tired. There is a pot of gold, at least for me, at the end of the rainbow, and I will be spending that this weekend at the butcher's block with a nice steak,
0: nice.
2: A little ocho reposado, right, to ease the pain. So yeah. I know I'm going to get a lot of, you know, slack for this.
1: No,
2: you know, but
1: no, you should not.
2: Is, right?
1: You should not.
2: What about Carlos Beltran? You know, the guy is just baseball genius. He got, you know, obviously the situation that got him out with the Mets. I think the Yankees should give him a shot. Everywhere that man has gone, okay, I feel like his teams always do well as a player. And I think it can translate to him to being a coach. I mean, he's a baseball guy, you know.
1: Yeah, I mean, people love him, and he obviously was hired as Mets manager before he was fired because of the Astros thing. I just don't see the Yankees hiring anybody that was a part of that Houston Astros cheating thing and now putting him in their dugout. I just don't believe that.
0: Yeah, I don't think that's going to happen either.
1: And I understand that he's been around and called some games and everything else. I just don't see him being the manager.
0: I don't know how many times I've said it. Hal Steinbrenner is not his father. Hal Steinbrenner is not a person that reacts, emotionally. He understands the business. He sold a portion of the business, made a load of money, and, you know, is not a guy that is going to fire Brian Cashman or Aaron Boone. Now, Brian Cashman could fire Aaron Boone just to give the fans something, but he had one of his best years as a manager this year.
1: Agreed. Ron in St. Louis. What's going on, Ron?
3: Hey, how you guys doing? Congratulations, Boomers, on the whole.
0: Thanks, Ronnie. What's happening?
4: Tongue bath time.
0: All right.
3: So my take, I'm really sad the Yankees, you know, eliminated and stuff, but I'm actually excited for the future of the Yankees. I like the idea of moving forward with Wells, Lombard, Volpe is second, Jones is center. To me, that's like a great grounds to build a great team around. And with the Yankee pitching and Boone having his best managerial year this year, I'm kind of excited for the future, even though they got eliminated. Sounds crazy, but I do.
0: It's actually a reasonable take, you know. I mean,
1: well, this is exactly what the Yankee brass is going to say, what Ron said. I mean, that's going to be their counter argument.
0: Well, I agree. But I agree. If you take the Yankee homegrown stars right now, I agree.
1: Yeah. But yes. So this is where the both things can be true thing, where you can be excited about these young players. You can be excited about next year. But the track record has been with this team that they're not good enough. So if you're just going to continue down the same path, you're going to be good, but not good enough. So that's where the disconnect is.
0: All right, so they're going to have to re-sign David Bednar. He's a free agent.
1: Okay.
0: They have a really good starting pitching staff.
1: We're really leaning in on each other here.
0: I know we are.
1: Yeah,
0: but
1: yeah.
0: I have to say this.
1: Okay.
0: I do have. Mm. I do feel like their window for a championship is still open.
1: Okay.
0: The window's still open. But now they're going to have to make some adjustments.
1: Yeah.
0: At certain positions, we know this.
1: Well, here's why the window's open. The window for the Cole Judge Yankees is closing. The window for the Schlittler, Ben Rice Yankees, along with Judge and Cole and Fried, is still open as well. So it is. It's just that
0: one is opening and the other one's closing.
1: They should have made it to the World Series this year without Judge, and they got swept by the Rays, who beat them, you know, in the AL East. And it shouldn't have happened. But they were better. They were significantly better at baseball than the Yankees were this year. Significant.
0: Well, not last week they weren't, or 2 weeks ago.
1: Well,
0: they were in town for the last four-game series of the year.
1: Well, I mean, then, well, what did they do? They celebrated the division championship on their field, regardless of.

0: what the wins and losses
1: were. Doubleheader, you know, it's hard to sweep a doubleheader in the majors.
0: Let's go to Eli in Waterbury, Connecticut. What's going on, Eli?
2: Hey, what's going on, buddy?
0: Hey.
2: Boom, congrats on the ball. But, hey, listen, I don't have a dog in this fight. I'm a Mets fan, right? Yankee fans, as soon as they lose, trade him, fire him, bring him up from the minors, put $7 million in the minors. See, Mets fans, when we lose, we always believe we'll be back.
0: Oh, stop it. What the hell are you talking about? You had an entire stadium at Citi Field chanting fire Stearns when Pete Alonso was here with the Orioles. You're telling me that the Met fan is always believing?
1: That's a lack of awareness right there.
0: I mean, my God, Eli, what are you talking about? It doesn't matter what fan base in this town. When things go wrong, everybody's chanting, fire the head coach, fire the manager, fire the general manager. That's what happens. The Met fan is no special person above that type of behavior. That's insanity.
1: And by the way, next on that list is Aaron Glenn right now.
0: Oh, yeah. Yep. Oh, yeah. Let's go to Paul in Florida. What's going on, Paul?
3: Good morning, boys. How are we today?
0: All right, Paul.
1: What's going on, brother?
3: Here's my take from a undisclosed age and an undisclosed Yankee fan. I'm a Yankee fan. Okay? My analytical eyes tell me that there's just too many automatic outs in this lineup. There's guys, when they come up, i.e. the leadoff hitter, you're going to say, oh, here's a ground out the second. Here's a pop out the short. There's about six guys in that lineup that are just automatic out. And they are a fundamentally flawed baseball team. Yes, they have good pitching, sometimes even great pitching, you could say, but all the time their hitting does not stand up to decent pitching. So that is a recipe for disaster, analytically speaking, of course.
0: Yeah, Paul, it's been the lack of offense, really more than anything, during these playoff runs. And you had Aaron Judge to blame in the other years. You have him to blame because he wasn't here this year, but we don't know how he would have performed. You scored 19 runs in two games against the Red Sox and then basically just got shut down like you have in these other series losses in the postseason by better teams in the ALDS by the Rays. So, yeah, I mean, that's been it. And you think about a team that offensively is, in the regular season, always right at the top, scoring runs, everything else. And then when it comes to the postseason, the thing that ails them the most is clutch hitting.
1: So in your estimation, do you think that if Aaron Judge is in the lineup, that the Aaron Judge-led Yankees would have won this series?
0: No.
1: You don't? It doesn't matter. You don't think it matters?
0: I think that it matters. I just don't think they got swept. I don't think that Aaron Judge being in the lineup would have had them go from getting swept to winning the series. It might have gone five. It might have gone four. But the Rays are just better.
1: I mean, the offense was a little bit better last night. It was horrific in the first two games. And then when you combine horrific offense with poor fielding like you did in game two, these are things that lead to sweeps. I mean, and when you get to this level of baseball, and I'm sure the other teams that were eliminated in the last couple of days will say the same thing. I mean, you gotta be on your game. You gotta be on point. You gotta be sharp. And by the way, the Rays bullpen was really, really sharp in this series.
0: All right, do you know if Rami knows why I started moving?
4: You gotta be.
0: All right. You know exactly. Yeah, you gotta be together. All I know is love will save the day. Ooh, you gotta be cool, you gotta be smooth, you gotta be together. Get it, it's Desiree, Al. Desiree, you gotta be smooth. You were doing that. You started doing that. You gotta be. And I started dancing, and Rami started dancing too, and it was just.
1: Well, it was good. I'm glad you guys were paying attention.
0: Here we go. Now we're gonna warm it up.
1: Oh, yeah.
0: Yeah. Big intro here, but it's worth it. And we're going to get to the chorus too, everybody, so hang in. I don't care.

0: You gotta be sharp.
1: All right, put Regina on the
0: field. You gotta be on your game. You gotta be on point. You gotta be sharp.
2: All I know, Boomer will save the day.
1: All right, Boomer and Geo on the Fan and CBS Sports Network. Jerry Recco update coming up in just a couple of minutes. 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
4: 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Big delays on the FDR. We have police activity southbound Harlem River Drive, heading down towards exit 17, passing the Triborough, and northbound delays on the FDR from 34th Street up to the Triborough Bridge. Go local avenues, go West Side Highway. 50 minutes in at the George Washington Bridge, 45 to 50 in at the Lincoln in Holland. Go Newark Bay over the Pulaski inbound Holland. And the Gothels Bridge is slow, Staten Island bound. Look out for heavy delays westbound LIE approaching Woodhaven Boulevard in Queens and the westbound Grand Central Parkway with a disabled vehicle right around 81st Street passing LaGuardia Airport. 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
1: Yeah, a little Jay Giles band in the house on this Boomer and Geo day. You know how much I love Jay Giles and my dad and Jay college roommates. It's another odd connection, just like we had odd connections all yesterday. With the Yankees losing, it's a Boomer and Geo day. It's a Boomer day because he is being inducted into National Radio Hall of Fame. And we will be there to see it. We're all getting the chicken and the schmaltz potatoes. Are you getting the chicken there, Jerry, as well? Did you order the chicken?
22: Yes.
1: Okay, you ordered the chicken.
23: Yeah. I mean, you guys are going to be eating a lot of chicken today, man. A
1: lot of chicken, yeah.
23: Yeah, chicken on the plane.
1: Chicken on the plane.
23: Chicken on the plane.
1: Chicken at the dinner. Maybe we'll have some chicken right after the show. A lot of chicken. I'm looking forward to these schmaltz potatoes. That's what I'm looking forward to. Going to Chicago and eating these schmaltz potatoes. You're getting some schmaltz potatoes too, aren't you?
23: I can't wait.
1: Did they give you a different menu because you're getting inducted?
23: No.
1: No?
23: No.
22: Okay. I would think they would.
1: Yeah, me too.
23: What? Like, I could get a steak or something?
1: Yeah, like surf and turf.
22: Your lobster.
23: Yeah, like a New York sirloin Wagyu steak or something like that?
1: Yeah, you're not. I mean, you shouldn't be getting the peasant food that we're getting. You're getting inducted.
23: Peasant food?
1: Yeah, like one of our options was porridge. You know, you really... You should be getting...
23: Or a bologna sandwich.
1: Yeah, bologna sandwich. You should be getting a different menu. Well, you're not. That's okay. Well, it's going to be a fun day altogether. How are you handling this, Jerry? Are you going for it today with the couple of cocktails or no?
22: Oh, I'll have a drink. Am I going for it? No, not when we're only going to get maybe 2 to 3 hours sleep. No.
1: Yeah. I mean, I'm not driving anywhere until tomorrow at 10 a.m. So I'm like, what else do I do with my free time?
22: Understood. But I also don't want to be completely exhausted tomorrow morning at 5 a.m.
1: Yeah. We're also going to be stuck in a tiny tube with Mark Chernoff, so I have to be self-medicating somehow.
0: Marky texted both Jerry and I thought this was strange, just Jerry and I asking what we were wearing tomorrow.
22: Yeah, you got back to him within 10 seconds. Yep. I was stunned.
0: So I was right there. I had my phone right there.
22: I don't know how.
23: Well, he's a former executive, right?
0: I tricked him. I told him we were all wearing T-shirts and shorts. Okay.
1: Just tell him to wear his V-neck sweater and khakis. That's what he wakes up. That's his skin, actually.
23: And that is right.
2: Put your pants up.
23: That's his uniform, for sure.
1: Yeah, that was his uniform. It was a V-neck sweater and khakis. All right, Jerry, what's going on, man?
22: Well, we're brought to you by Town Fair Tire. Nobody beats Town Fair Tire. Nobody. What is going on is the fact that the Yankees are going on a long winter break, and who knows how long it'll be given the situation with the CBA. But you had the Rays complete the sweep last night, winning Game 3 at the stadium 4-3. Victor Mesa's sixth-inning two-run homer, certainly a huge deal, but so was the Ryan Vallade solo homer. And that will be our Corona Lime Time highlight of the night, presented by Corona, the official cerveza of Major League Baseball.
3: Here comes the 2-1 pitch to Vallade. And pitch swung on and hit to right field, backing up Jones. He's trouble. He's on the wall, feeling, reaching. God, did he get it? He did not get it. Circling the bases is Ryan Vallade. As you know, Jones is 6'7". He was up against the wall. He jumped.
22: And almost caught the ball.
23: I wonder if Aaron Judge makes that play.
22: He wasn't out there to make it. I mean, Jones, like Dave said, he's huge. He got up. He just didn't quite get his glove on it.
23: Yeah, and I don't think his vertical is anything near Aaron Judge's vertical.
1: What?
22: I think it's more, actually.
1: Yeah, I would say.
23: Nah.
22: I mean, it's not like, I don't know.
1: I mean, he missed the ball. Like, it was there. He just missed it. I mean,
22: he whiffed on it,
1: He got up high enough. He just was directionally off.
23: All right, so I wonder if Aaron Judge would have made the play.
1: Wonder all you want. We're not going to know.
22: So Mesa and Vallade hit the home runs. Jonathan Aranda had an RBI single. Ian Semo, we had this whole thing yesterday about their starting pitcher, Nick Martinez. He didn't last all that long. I don't know what they were expecting from him. But Ian Seymour earned the win in relief, throwing an inning, a third, and Brian Baker closed it out.
23: Baker was unbelievable. Their bullpen had been unbelievable through this whole thing. I mean, with the exception of Rasmussen, who was great. Well, Freddy Peralta was pretty good, too. I mean, when you think about yesterday's lineup, at least they got hits. You know what I'm saying? Like in the previous two games,
1: where
23: they
1: have
23: like 5 for 58 or something.
1: Yeah, well, still got hits. I mean, got hits and still lost. So
23: scored some runs.
1: Yeah,
22: mm-hmm. They did. Here was Aaron Boone going home. This kind of sucks.
19: The ending's terrible. You know, there's one team at this time of year that, you know, is going to go home happy.
22: And it hasn't been your team in a very, very, very long time. Here's Max Fried. He was the starting pitcher. He gave up both home runs, gave up all four, didn't get through six. He says this is hard to stomach.
24: I don't think there's really just enough word to sum it up. I think you got a lot of disappointment. Yeah, it's not the way that we wanted to end, not what we were expecting.
22: Nope. Then there's Cody Bellinger. You talk about the offense. Well, he didn't have much. He was 0 for 4 last night. You had the 0 for 5 night from Trent Grisham. Here was Bellinger putting some of the responsibility on his shoulders.
25: For myself, obviously, I needed to be better as well. And, you know, this is a terrible feeling. So it's always something you have to remember when you're working in the offseason.
22: Yep, when they get back. Now, here's Jazz Chisholm Jr. Didn't start, but did pinch hit. Got a couple of at-bats, beat out a double play ball that would have ended the game, though it ended with the next batter with Grisham. He was booed. He was asked about that.
26: Were you surprised by the boos?
27: Me?
4: I already understand New York fans. They booed Aaron Judge before. Who am I? You know?
22: Who am I? Okay, fine. The follow-up, though, was, but does it hurt to hear the boos?
4: I mean, it doesn't hurt. It's just confusing because it's the playoffs and we're trying to win games. So you're booing a guy that's playing currently, trying to help the team win. And you're hearing boos instead of trying to hype guys up, you know what I mean? But at the end of the day, like I said, it didn't hurt me because, like I said, I've seen Aaron Judge get booed here too, so who am I? And that's a three-time MVP.
22: And so that does bring us to Aaron Judge, who did not play in the postseason. Haven't seen him since the 2022 season, it feels like. Here was Judge postgame. So what has to happen next for the Yankees to get over the hump?
5: We're the Yankees. I feel like they should go all in and do what they need to do and find, if we got holes, if it's finding certain players or personnel, whatever we need, you got to go out there and get it. You know, that's why I signed back here to play with the Yankees, is to fight for a championship every single year.
22: Well, they are fighting, but they don't seem to get there or get over the hump. And then this one's a long one. I think a caller brought this up. Maybe not. Maybe I dreamt it. Talking about Anthony Volpe.
0: Yeah, caller did, yep.
22: So here's Judge saying Volpe is a big part of this.
5: If we're going to go and win a World Series, we need Anthony Volpe on the team. You know, he's an incredible player. Not only the talent he has, but you know, to handle that type of adversity, you know, not only from the game, you know, not playing your best, and then hearing it from fans, hearing it from everybody, and then for him to go down to AAA, work on what he needed to.
22: And then come back and be productive. Yeah. Almost hit the home run last night, gets credit for an RBI double, had two hits on the night. But again, not enough. Spencer Jones had an RBI double in this game, and George Lombard Jr. a couple of hits, but that's kind of where it's at for the Yankees.
23: Now, the question is, can Spencer Jones and George Lombard Jr. become what Ben Rice has become? You know, just a consistent, you know, player that, now I wish they would find a position for him. I don't know. I wonder if they'll let him play first base more next year. I don't know. But he is a guy that certainly has exceeded expectations, you know, and he's a guy that has been brought up and developed, and hopefully these other guys can follow that same path.
22: Now, on the other side of things, for the Rays, we talk about Mesa and the two-run homer that snapped the 2-2 tie. He was on MLB Network. Very revealing, too. He got the pitch that he was looking for.
6: I was hunting. Every time that I'm in home plate, I was hunting a pitch. And thank God I could get it since I hit it. Obviously, I know it was going out, and I just want to live this moment because it's very special for me.
22: Okay, so he mentions the moment. The moment was so special that he just stood there and stared into his dugout as if to say, look at me. Well, apparently one of the reporters noticed that Kevin Cash started yelling at him to start moving, like meaning run.
7: Yeah, I was telling him to run. The last thing that we need to do is ignite a really great team over there. And I get the emotions, the excitement. And that was probably the biggest home run he's ever hit in his life. So I totally appreciate how you want to enjoy that.
22: And then there's Junior Caminero. He had a blast post game. This was on MLB Network, clearly trolling the Yankees and John Sterling.
6: We play really good baseball, and you know, we don't. The Yankees lose.
8: Junior, congratulations. You got to go over there and take your team picture.
6: The Yankees lose!
22: He wasn't done, though. He wasn't done.
0: Oh, my God. Where is Eddie for this? We got to get him back in to listen to that. Holy crap.
22: He apparently then went and took the picture and then talked to ESPN Deportes.
6: The Yankees lose.
9: Ball game over. Yankees win. The no.
0: No. Oh man.
22: Well, they weren't done.
0: That is going to be in drop history. The Yankees lose. Yeah. That, I mean, oh my Lord. That's going to be Eddie's. When Eddie gets a text message, that's what it's going to be. It's going to be Junior Caminero calling, hey, Yankees lose.
6: Yankee lose.
0: The Yankees lose.
23: I mean, how? The first one's better. That he's aware of that clearer. Whole thing is awesome.
22: Very, very funny.
23: It's unbelievable.
22: Yeah, well, the other one is clearer on MLB Network, yeah. Whereas that second one is a little
0: bit. Do you have the first one again? I want to hear it.
22: Yeah, I just don't have it. I get to hear the whole thing.
6: We play really good baseball, and you know, we don't. The Yankees lose.
8: Junior, congratulations. You got to go over there and take your team picture.
6: The Yankees lose! The Yankees lose!
0: He goes, we play really good baseball, and you don't.
6: Yes!
22: And because of it...
6: The Yankees lose!
22: Oh, wow. God. But they weren't done, because in the clubhouse at Yankee, the visitors' clubhouse, of course, at Yankee Stadium, I'm not even joking, they were all in a circle with the reporters behind them in like layers. Clearly they were drinking and having themselves a blast and then trolling the Yankees a little bit more.
10: I want to be a pirate.
11: Oh, God.
12: You hear that, Eddie?
22: Oh, wow.
12: Isn't that unbelievable?
22: Yeah, found some really good stuff out there. So the
11: Did you hear the whole cut, Eddie, or no? Play it one more time, just because.
22: This was on MLB Network after the game.
13: We play really good baseball, and you know, we don't. The Yankees lose.
8: Junior, congratulations. You got to go over there and take your team picture.
13: The Yankees lose!
11: It's unbelievable.
22: You know, it's funny.
11: That is so good.
22: I was so focused on the Yankees lose part. I heard him at the beginning say, we play really good baseball. I didn't even hear him say, and you don't.
11: And you don't.
22: Until you pointed
11: we play really good baseball, and you don't. Yankee lose.
22: It's pretty funny. So Tampa will face the winner of the White Sox and Guardians in the ALCS. The Guardians beat the White Sox 9-3. Joe Adell, a three-run triple, game four of the series tonight at 8 p.m. The Brewers beat the Padres 3-1. That series is now over. Jackson Churio with the go-ahead RBI single in the fifth. They will get the Dodgers, who had a 4-1 win over the Braves. And yes, Edwin Diaz closed it out again, second night in a row, and he says doing great after a weird season for him.
14: I feel great. You know, I'm really happy for what I'm doing right now. You know, I put a lot of work during the season. You know, I went to the IL with a elbow surgery, come back, didn't pitch the way everybody was expecting, went back to the IL with my neck, and then start working in things, and those things pay off.
22: He didn't mention the cockfighting right
11: now. No, I did not. No, did not mention that.
22: Which was an issue as well. Yeah. But he did get the save last night, and I know Braves fans not happy when Molly Meller, however you pronounce his name, came out of that 1-1 game, and then they gave up, well, it wasn't a lead, but they gave up the lead to the Dodgers, who went ahead 3-1 on the Páez two-run single. You got the Cowboys and the Bucks tonight on the Fan at 8. Islanders and Blackhawks as well in preseason basketball for the Knicks and Nets.
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26: From the 1010 Winds Traffic Center, Andre Ferro, InjuryLawyer.com, Fan Highway Patrol, presented by the Rothenberg Law Firm. We are well over an hour at the inbound George Washington Bridge, 45 minutes in at the Lincoln, and well over 50 minutes at the inbound Holland. Go to the Newark Bay. You'll do better. If you're traveling on Long Island, here's what we see on Long Island's Big Three. Mostly westbound volume between the Meadowbrook and the Queens border on the Northern, Southern, and LIE. Look out for a westbound crash in Westchester County on the Cross County Parkway heading towards the Sprain. 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
12: Hi, Boomer and Geo on the Fan and CBS Sports Network. It is Yankee Elimination Day morning on the Fan, and we've been taking your calls at 888-828-1019. And with the lockout looming, it's going to be really interesting to see how teams and players handle contracts, because the current CBA expires on December 1st, correct?
15: Yeah, midnight.
12: Midnight, December 1st. So do people try to sneak in contracts prior to that? Does everybody wait? It's going to be really interesting, the uncertainty of it, but really no positive momentum around these talks as of...
15: I know one thing. If the owners get what they want, the Tampa Bay Rays would have to spend about $120 million more in salary. $120 million more than what they currently are spending. And they just wiped out the Yankees.
12: Well, I mean, that's the argument. But that's the thing. Like, an owner like was Stu Sternberg, an owner like him down in Tampa, he's going to be like, I'm beating these teams and making money with a $50 million payroll.
15: Yes.
12: And there's going to be other guys that, like Bob Nutting or whoever owns some of these other teams with the Pirates, whoever owns some of these other teams, that, like, they're not going to want that.
15: And what's really going to be interesting still, and I know I don't want to belabor this whole thing, is this whole Mark Walter thing with the selling the Lakers and owning the Dodgers and having to push money back into these insurance companies that he owns in Delaware and be more transparent about his investments. He hasn't been charged with anything, but I think they told him by the end of the year, he's going to have to recoup a lot of money to put it back into these insurance companies, as I understand it. And, you know, some of his investments in sports teams stayed within his inner circle. And it's just a weird kind of way of doing it. I'm sure they have obviously high-end financial people that found loopholes or something, but if you're not reporting what you're investing in, I don't know what happens to the Dodgers.
12: Let's go to Brian in Manhattan. What's going on, Brian?
0: All right. I'm just, you know, I'm going to try to be calm. I really am, because I don't want to embarrass myself, you know, screaming like a lunatic. But, Boomer, do you remember when the Yankees were owned by CBS?
15: Yes, I do. A long time ago, yes.
0: Yeah, this is what the Yankees are right now. We're owned by CBS. That's exactly.
15: You feel like it's more. You feel like it's more corporate than it is like when George Steinbrenner took over, and at least you had the face of the franchise that was willing to talk to the fans.
0: And then we have degenerates who make filthy gestures after they make a good play in Caballero and that other animal Rosario. Then we have, beards. Grow a beard. You know, do whatever you want. Don't worry about it. And then we have animals, fat slobs like Sean Marash, who people hate the Yankees because of that fat slob that he is, making Lombard a Hall of Famer after, and the kid's done nothing but crap the bed. But anyway, if I could please. Boomer, I know you're an alpha male, Boomer, and the rest of these guys, these Met fans, they're all beta males. I don't care what they have to say. It doesn't make any difference to me. But if you can today, Boomer, is there any way you could have him banned from Yankee Stadium? Is there any way? I know you got pull, buddy.
15: I don't have that kind of pull, man. I'm sorry, Brian.
12: I thought Yankee fans liked Marash. I thought that he was the voice of the Yankee and the Giant fan. They liked him, and it was Mets fans and Jets fans and Knicks fans, because he's a Nets fan for some reason, which is a disgrace. Those are the ones that didn't like him. I didn't know that the Yankee fan base would be so animus towards Marash.
15: Yeah, I thought Marash and like C-Mac, but C-Mac is more of a controlled Yankee fan. I mean, he'll have emotion today, I'm sure, and he'll be upset about certain things, and he'll go that this is not good enough, and changes need to be made, and changes will be made. I just don't. They're not. I'm telling you, Hal Steinbrenner is not firing Brian Cashman. So everybody's just got to land the plane on that.
4: Brian Cashman sucks.
15: It's not happening.
12: Do people hate the Yankees because of that fat slob Marash?
15: I don't know. Maybe. Maybe they do. Maybe they don't. I'm not
4: better
15: sure.
4: Sex. Who doesn't want that?
15: Yeah. Better sex. I heard him. Did he do a new commercial? Because he's talking about noise.

0: noises in the bedroom.
1: No, that's been running for a while.
0: Holy God.
1: Yeah.
2: You better making bedrooms noisy again. Better soundproof those rooms when I'm done with it. Oh, yeah.
1: Because I'm having loud sex. That's why you're soundproofing the room. You know what I mean? That's the punchline.
0: I mean, that is unbelievable.
1: Loud sex. I will not be quiet because I've got Bluetooth Gold.
0: I mean, I heard that the other day, the full-on commercial. I couldn't stop laughing. I almost had an accident.
1: I know. It is. It's entertaining.
0: Yes, it is.
1: I'm not sure if it makes me want to take Blue Chew Gold or not. I haven't decided, but it's somewhere in between. Kevin in Oakland, New Jersey. What's going on, Kevin?
0: What's happening, Kev?
3: Hey, guys. How you doing?
0: All right.
3: I just want to give a shout-out to two of my teacher friends, Joe K. and Jason B. Teachers are the hardest working people on the face of the earth. Those two just happen to be the exception to the rule. I got to give out shout out to Big Mac.
1: Okay.
3: He yesterday called it with Numb Nuts that he wasn't happy having Grisham batting first and
0: Ben Rice. Ben Rice. He wants Ben Rice batting Rice. First. Yes.
3: Yeah, Ben Rice. And Big Mac hit it on the head. He said, why are we having this guy who can't run, he's possibly injured, batting first and getting the most at-bats? And sure enough, it came right down to that. And one last thing. Al has no idea who Harpo Marx is, Boomer.
0: How do you not know that?
3: Because
1: the Marx Brothers were popular in the 30s and 40s.
0: Knows who the Marx
4: No, I've heard
0: are.
4: The name, but he goes, hey, Rami looks like Harpo Marx. I want to tell them that. I go, no one's going to know who that is. He goes, what are you talking about? I go, I'm 57. I know the name. I don't know what Harpo Marx looks like.
0: Do you know who Abbott and Costello are?
4: Yes.
0: Okay.
4: But still, I mean.
1: But Groucho is the one. Like, if you're going to reference
0: a Marx brother,
1: if you're going to go with a Marx brother, you go with Groucho. I mean, Harpo Marx is tough. Who's the other one? Does anybody even know the other one?
4: No, I do not.
1: Groucho, Harpo, and our whole audience is yelling something like, Sven!
4: I get them confused with the Stooges.
0: Oh, yeah. That's,
4: Didn't they have a Harpo also, or no?
0: No.
1: Oh, my God, why? Now
0: Moe,
1: I'm blanking.
0: Larry, and Curly.
1: That's right, yeah.
5: Marx Brothers.
0: Harpo, Chico.
1: Chico.
0: Zeppo, and Gummo.
1: But Chico was the other big one.
0: Yeah, the big one.
1: Yeah, the big three were Harpo, Chico.
0: I didn't even know that there were five, actually.
1: Yeah, but I mean, come
4: on.
1: That
4: sounds like a morning show that's going into the Hall of Fame today with Boomer.
1: Gummo and Groucho. It's Gummo and Groucho in the mornings here in Topeka, Kansas. Special day as we go into the Radio Hall of Fame. You got any thoughts there, Gummo?
4: Ding, ding.
0: Okay. So you know.
1: Oh, my God. That's funny. And by the way, I don't think Rami looks like Harpo Marx at all, actually.
5: Yeah, it's terrible.
1: It looks nothing like Harpo Marx. All right. Years active, 1905 to 1949. Let me make a Marx Brothers reference here in 2026.
0: Back in my day.
1: It's Boomer and Geo on the Fan and CBS Sports Network. That's so funny.
0: I mean, we're all over the place.
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7: 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The Los Angeles Dodgers defeated the Atlanta Braves 4-1 in Game 4 of the NLDS to win the series 3-1. Max Muncy homered and Andy Páez knocked in two runs to lead Los Angeles, while Tyler Glasnow in the bullpen limited Atlanta to just three hits. The Dodgers will now face the Brewers in the NLCS. I'm Addie Bates.
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Boomer and Geo coming to you live at the Bill Ford Tough Studio on the Fan and CBS Sports Network. I know a bunch of people said to me that, yeah, you know, Big Poppy and Pedro Martinez, they've done that Yankee lose bit, you know, before, but

0: It's different when it's a current player who just eliminated the Yankees. Like, obviously, they're doing an entertaining show. They'll do the Yankees lose. When Junior Caminero does it after...
1: And John's no longer doing the games. That's the thing.
0: Right, I mean, they did it on the broadcast. It's just a different thing. So, anyway, it is YE Day, and Eddie Scazzeri is here. And I remembered in my drawer that I had this bottle. And it was the snowstorm during the AFC Championship game. And Eddie and I were staying in the city together because we wanted to make sure we were at work, and driving in was going to be tough, and it was a Sunday. So... he comes in. I was already in on Saturday night. He comes in Sunday morning driving in the snow. We go right over to the Ear Inn for lunch. And then we're going to find a place to watch the game. So Eddie decides, because Ear Inn just had opened like 11:30, he's still mourning, he's going to go with his Bloody Marys. So we're talking and talking and talking. And I knew that this was... I was really enjoying this because I know that Eddie was going to retire. And it was just me and him time. We're talking about the good old days. And then he's just sucking these Bloody Marys down.
1: How many Bloody Marys did he have?
0: It was at least five.
1: Oh, jeez.
0: At least. It
1: so
0: might have been six.
1: Happy Eddie.
0: Right. And I kept looking. I was like, because he didn't specify what type of vodka. So they went to the well, and I was watching, and he was using, the bartender, this bottle of sea ice vodka, which is in, by the way, a plastic bottle. And I told the story about the sea ice vodka, and our buddy from Bottles and Cases, Mark Herman, got a kick out of it. So he sent me this bottle of sea ice.
1: And you had it still in your drawer?
0: Yeah, in the drawer.
1: Oh, wow.
0: Unopened.
1: This could be an interesting plane flight out there.
0: So I said to Eddie, I'm like, Eddie, this is perfect.
1: Yeah.
0: It's YE Day. I got you sea ice here. What do you think? A little toast? And he goes, too early. Too early. So I said,
1: well, okay, I mean, 10:30 Bloody Marys, you know. Maybe at your hotel or whatever.
0: Yeah. Well, if I can get into the hotel, I hope that I can. But is that a bribe spot? You think I could bribe them to get me into the room early? Like,
1: couldn't you ask for early?
0: Well,
1: like,
0: I didn't book it. The company booked it. So I don't know.
2: If it is a bribe spot, what do you think the number is?
0: Got to be at least 100.
2: Really?
0: Yeah.
2: I think you could get in for $20.
0: Slide a 20. That's
2: yep.
0: it.
2: Mm-hmm.
1: Maybe a 50.
0: If I would see, I
1: 50, put a 50
0: see, if
1: over
0: I'm
1: there.
0: Doing this, if I'm doing this, I want to make sure that I'm doing it right. So, and it's very important to me to get in that room early today. So I would be willing to, if someone said $100 to get into that room, I would 100% say yes. I feel like 20 is almost like, come on, this is a New York City hotel, $20.
1: What are we doing?
0: I mean, what are we doing here? Exactly.
1: Now, is this one of these hotels right down the street here?
0: It is. Yeah.
1: Oh yeah. Well, You think they're full? They can't be full.
0: I think Comic-Con's here.
1: Oh, geez.
0: So
1: then they're full.
0: That's why.
1: Oh, you're going to be in there with furries and everything?
0: Yeah.
1: Oh, that's
0: good. Litter boxes.
1: You know, they had two combines when I was coming out of college. They had the one in New Orleans. Now it's all in one place in Indianapolis. And they're thinking about moving around, by the way.
0: Did this story end up in a furry?
1: It did, because the second one was in Seattle, and we had 350 college football players checking into, I think it was a Westin hotel.
0: Yeah.
1: And at the same time, it was a transvestite conference.
0: Tranny conference.
1: Yes.
0: Yeah, okay.
1: And it was very interesting to see the dynamics of all the football players and all these different people that were coming to this conference.
0: I think you got a little crossover smash spot there by somebody?
1: There could have been.
0: Oh, wow.
1: I mean, there were some... yes, I would definitely say yes.
0: Okay. All right. Surprise penis! Here we go. We just wrote another episode, man, of Surprise Penis. The college football tranny conference mashup. Yeah, I've told you many times that Pittsburgh is the place for the furry convention. It's called Anthrocon, and they go every year. And they just, in the summertime, you'll just see a wolf on rollerblades. You know, it's interesting. A friend of mine just texted me this morning that he's on the LIRR coming into work, and then five grown men dressed as corn stalks got on the train. So, people are on their way to Comic Con.
3: I do it.
1: Five grown men dressed as corn stalks.
0: Yeah, getting on the LIRR. Why? I don't know.
1: Whatever floats your boat, man.
0: Yeah, I guess so. But that's why.

0: bougie.
1: Yeah, like, please. Put your money
2: away. So which
1: away.
2: One are you staying at? The one where you can get the handy or the bougie?
0: Not the handy one.
2: Okay.
0: Not the handy
2: one. Got the bougie one.
0: Yeah.
2: Okay.
0: Oh, man.
2: All right.
0: Let's go to Glenn in Smithtown. What's going on, Glenn?
3: Good morning, gentlemen. Happy Yankee Elimination Day. And I had to call up because you were talking about Mr. Morash. I would root for, against his high school team if that's who he's rooting for, because he's a troll, he's obnoxious, and Boomer, you talk about don't touch the money. 3 years ago, he tweets out, are we going to be done celebrating the Ranger Parade before the Yankee Parade starts?
2: Oh, God, yes.
3: How is his team done since then?
2: Yeah, I know. He's a mush.
3: He's a jinx.
2: He's a mush and a jinx. I get it, Glenn. Yeah, frustrating.
3: I'm going to call it lunch today, and I hope he picks up, because I'm going to tell him the same thing, and they have a tradition. I called last year of the L, the loser of the week, and I told them he should be wearing it permanently.
0: Yeah, I mean, it's not a great day for him today.
2: Yeah, but he's going to have to take it. I mean, that's just all there is to it, you know, and that's part of the business.
0: Yeah, I think he's a bigger Giants fan than he is a Yankees fan anyway, and the Giants are 3-1 heading into a division game. I think he'll get over this quickly.
2: I don't.
0: Well, I think you will.
2: I know. The reason I say that is because, you know, since we are not Yankee fans, we look at it from a different perspective. Yankee fans, I believe Yankee fans are really livid by all of this because of, you know, players that were unable to play due to injuries and Stanton and Judge. And then, of course, other guys like Grisham leading off and striking out at the end of the game. Stanton coming in and pinch hitting, striking out at the end of the game. This is part and parcel to all the things that are supposedly wrong with the Yankees. So I would believe that he is going to hear from a lot of angry, and the rest of the shows are going to hear from a lot of angry Yankee fans.
0: Pete in Queens, what's going on, Pete?
4: How you doing, guys?
0: What's up?
4: I'm a longtime Yankee fan, and this is kind of an
0: idea. Yeah, sorry. All right. We set the ground rules early on. We don't want to know how long that you are a Yankee fan. You didn't give me a specific year, but you got close enough.
2: Yeah, yeah. We're happy that you're.
0: We just don't know.
2: That's why you're calling in. I mean, right. We understand that.
0: You don't need to give us the resume before the call. Let's go to Jimmy in Jersey. What's going on, Jimmy?
5: Hey guys. Hey, Boomer and Gio. Love you both. Love both of you. But I really cannot stand the fact that you guys got smiles on your faces out there because the Yankees were eliminated, just like Eddie Scazzeri. You're all happy that the Yankees have been eliminated,
0: Well, listen, Jimmy, I will say that, yes, we laughed at the Junior Caminero.
2: Ah, Yankee lose!
0: Because I think that's just pure entertainment. I am not happy that the Yankees lost now. I'm not. I wanted them to go further. It's better for our show. It's better for the radio station. But I can't sit here as a non-Yankee fan and be depressed like a Yankee fan, especially with a day that we're having. I'm seeing Eddie. I'm happy. Like, I'm in a good mood. I'm not happy that the Yankees lost. But because it also sucks, man, like listening to everybody call up and complain. I don't want that. I like the happy shows.
2: That's why it was great when the Knicks were doing what they were doing.
0: Well, we're also Knicks fans and we're not Yankee fans.
2: Yeah, I know. But when the Knicks were doing what they were doing and they go 16-3 in the playoffs, I mean, come on. It doesn't get much better than that. Right. And we don't have that happen around here that often.
0: That's right.
2: It happened in 2007. It happened in 2009. It happened in 2012. And then the Mets had a little bit of a run in 2015. The Yankees were good, but they got wiped out by the Dodgers. I mean, so it doesn't really happen that often since we've been here. So a lot of the sports talk in New York generally is negative. It's got to be like 70-30 negative.
0: I think it's more 80-20.
2: And usually that's what is, and Al will tell you this because he's the radio savant around here, and so are you, by the way. But, you know, he'll tell you that when something like this happens, people are more apt to want to talk about it and get whatever they have on their chest off.
0: Yeah, they are.
2: In this environment.
0: Right, but I think more people listen when the teams are doing well because they like to hear that in the morning. We get more calls with people pissed off. But as far as the listeners go, like, I could see Yankee, we're laughing at it because it's funny, but I could see Yankee fans, hardcore Yankee fans, like, going, I got to switch to music when they're hearing Junior Caminero go, the Yankees lose. Like, I got to go to WCBS FM, give me some Prince, something. I don't care. Aha, Take on Me. just give me, get me away from this right now.

0: We play really good baseball, and you know.
1: Let's go to Brad in Point Pleasant. Brad, what's happening, brother?
2: Boomer and Gio, oh yeah!
1: Oh yeah!
3: Happy YE Day!
2: I got my kid in the car. She just said Happy YE Day.
1: Oh, wow.
2: I've been listening all morning. Here's what I'm concerned with, Gio.
1: Yeah.
2: And this is for you and for you only.
1: All right.
2: You have been very short today, hanging up, angry. You're flying with Chernoff. You've mentioned drinking with Eddie. I'm worried that this flight to Chicago could turn into the night with Jordan Davis, Boomer at Boomer and Geo version one, or the plane ride to Las Vegas. I'm a little worried for the show tomorrow.
4: Yeah, don't be, Brad. You're kind of spot on with a couple of those things. I'm not short with people because I'm angry. I'm trying to avoid getting angry. And the way that I can get angry is someone saying I've been a Yankee fan since 1955, blah, blah, blah, blah, blah, the same stuff. So I'm just trying to eliminate that. That's why I'm short with people. I am in a great mood today, not because the Yankees lost, but because we have a really fun day ahead of us. And I saw Eddie, and that was great. It lifted our spirits and all of that. Now, as far as the partying stuff, you know, there is, because I have a car and a garage, and the rest of the transportation does not involve me behind a wheel until 10:25 tomorrow a.m. Then, yeah, I'm thinking about tying one on, but I'm a happy guy when that happens.
1: Yes.
4: There's only one time that I feel like it got too far and I ended up having to stay over at Due Process.
1: that was your birthday, though.
4: Yes.
1: And you were so happy that day, and you got rugged.
4: I did. I got rugged.
1: That's the problem. And when you get rugged at Due Process, you are basically, you're in lockdown. You're in a lockdown situation. You started playing the guitar. You were singing to my son-in-law.
4: Yeah.
1: I mean, it was ridiculous.
4: But I showed up and we did the show and it was fine. And
1: yeah,
4: most people wouldn't have known the difference. But yeah, don't worry about the show tomorrow. Show tomorrow will be fine. We'll be good. And who knows? The other thing is, too, like if I...
1: I mean, are you guys bringing anything with you on the plane, or am I just supplying all of that?
4: What do you mean?
1: Like, you know.
5: Oh, I thought that was supplied.
1: Oh, okay.
4: What do you want?
1: I don't know. I thought maybe somebody would bring something, like, I don't know.
5: Beers and stuff?
4: Well, I got something.
6: You have a bottle of sea ice.
4: No. No, I got something.
1: You got sea ice?
4: I do have sea ice. No, but I do.
1: Spiked Aid? I know you travel with your own Spiked Aid.
4: I do. I do have that.
1: I mean,
4: but you asked me specifically.
1: When you play golf, the golf course doesn't have it. He has to have it in his little like BEF Yeti cooler.
4: Yeah. Mm-hmm. I mean, that's how much I love the product.
1: I mean, you are. Yeah. Okay. So are you bringing Spiked Aid or no?
4: Well, I am not this time around.
1: Okay.
4: Because it's just, you know, I don't know the fridge situation there. But you did ask for something, and
1: I did.
4: So don't worry about it.
1: You better have 100 proof Lala.
4: Don't worry about it. I got it on lockdown.
1: Messing around.
4: Want some legal weed? There's a legal weed store just opened up around
1: weed,
4: the corner.
1: Weed, weed, weed, weed.
4: Want some of that?
1: I want more people smoking weed so I could just keep doing what I'm doing.
4: But I don't understand.
1: Some are floating with the butterflies.
4: No, okay.
1: There.
4: I understand. Yeah, but you don't need to.
1: The whole city stinks.
4: Yeah, it's pissing weed.
1: When did they open a bazaar on Canal Street? It is a bazaar down there.
4: Yeah. They started writing about that again.
1: They did?
4: Post is on it now.
1: It is unbelievable.
4: Yeah.
1: I have never seen anything like it.
4: Yeah. There is a, like, New York City is one constant weed and piss aroma.
1: Right. What, if you had a business on Canal Street, what do you do?
4: Move. Leave.
1: I mean, how
5: about
1: you can't get out of your
5: lease? What could I do? I know. I'll drive.
4: Very anti-weed show here. I'm not anti-weed, but they've got a couple of real anti-weed guys.
1: No, I'm like, go smoke as much as you want. I don't give a crap.
4: You a weed guy there, Rami?
6: I like the occasional weed.
4: The occasional weed. Oh, okay. All right.
1: Your parents know this until now?
6: Yes.
1: Oh, okay. I mean, your parents participate?
6: No.
1: Okay.
6: Yeah, mother's very anti any smoking of any kind.
4: Yeah, there you go.
1: See?
4: That's smart.
1: Hey, like I told my kids. Let everybody else do it. You don't need to do it. Keep your head on straight, and you'll be a success.
4: This is why he's a Radio Hall of Famer right here with advice like that to the masses as the kids are going to school. All right, Boomer and Geo on the Fan and CBS Sports Network. 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Sunny today with a high of 76. It's 57 right now in the city.
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10: 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Let's go to Long Island if you're traveling westbound on the LIE, right by the area of the Seaford Oyster Bay. The right lane is knocked out with a crash involving one of those paving-type trucks. If you're traveling east and west on the southern between Eagle Avenue and the Seaford Oyster Bay, that's slow. But the westbound side of the Southern State Parkway, heading past Straight Path and approaching 109 and 110, there was an earlier incident there still causing a lot of slowdowns. At least 55 minutes into the George, Lincoln, and Holland, all three crossings are bombarded with slowdowns. 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

0: 2 when we kept playing the Junior Caminero Yankees lose drop over and over again. Let me just go to CBS FM for a couple of songs. Let me just get my brain out of this Yankee loser mode.
1: Ah, Yankee lose!
0: I mean, that is just perfect.
2: All right, Jerry, what do you have for us this hour?
3: 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Nobody beats Town Fair Tire. Nobody. The Yankee season is over. 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
4: His pitch. Swung on a high fly ball. Right field, that could be trouble. Going back, Jones looking up, and it is gone into the lower right field stands to the right of the bullpen. A two-run homer by Victor Mesa Jr. makes it a 4-2 Tampa Bay lead here in the sixth.
3: Now, the Volpe home run that wasn't followed that, but they did give him an RBI double. Yankees couldn't push the other run across. They wind up falling 4-3. They fall in three straight. They get swept. Season over. Trent Grisham, well, he was leadoff hitter, and he was also the cap-off hitter because he went 0-for-5 and ended the game with a strikeout with the tying run at second base. Here was Grisham. All of this, just a really difficult way to lose.
5: Just got to accept it, unfortunately, deal with it, and try to change it next year.
3: He had a really good season last year. This year, not so much.

0: your future. And if you listen to him, it certainly sounds like he knows that his time in Pinstripes is over.
1: I mean, I'd like to continue playing, so we'll see if that opportunity happens. You know, I had a lot of fun playing here and just wanted to, I mean, even last year, just enjoy playing and enjoy competing and try to be part of an impact a team that and help us win.
0: But they did not win the World Series, and you hear him, I enjoyed playing here. Who knows what that means going forward for him. Then there's Anthony Volpe almost hitting that game-tying home run. Does it hurt a little bit more knowing you were that close to getting the game even?
2: I mean, we lost. That's the worst. That's what we're dealing with now. There's no... That's just what happened. You gotta. We had more opportunities. We had a bunch more innings left, and we just didn't come through.
0: And then there's Max Fried, who wasn't great. I mean, he gave up 4 runs in 5 2/3, gave up the 2 homers. What was it like in the dugout when that home run was overturned?
3: You go from a tie game to down 1. So, I mean, it's it definitely sucks. He made a great swing, and, yeah, it's... It's just the way the game goes sometimes.
4: So that kid was allowed to, or guy. I know for
5: ball.
4: I know for a fact he was able to keep the ball. Do you think that a Rays fan would spend a decent amount of money on that ball? Over $1,000? Think a Rays fan would want that ball? Or you think it's just a minor piece of history where no one would really pay for it?
0: I don't think a Rays fan would want that ball.
4: No.
0: I could see, well, maybe they might want it, but they wouldn't pay a lot of money for it.
4: Okay. I just wondered if he put it up for auction because it just was like, I mean, it's a significant moment.
0: It is.
4: In this series.
0: Did anybody pay for the ball with the Orioles and the Yankees and the Jeter home run?
4: I am sure.
0: Jeffrey Mayer, is that his name?
4: I'm sure if that one would have gone for something.
6: Is there any way to keep the fans from doing this? As opposed to trying to educate the fans like guys out in the bleachers.
0: You have to have some sort of a gap between the seats and the wall, like almost like a landing zone.
6: There would have to be, you know, and part of going to a baseball game and sitting where home runs are hit is thinking that you're going to catch
0: them. Well, you would still get them, but if you had like a 3-foot barrier to where
6: like
0: home
6: a
0: runs
6: space,
0: could
6: like a space, or then the kid falls over the thing, and then he falls down.
0: Well, no, I didn't say it has to be like an elevator shaft. I just mean like maybe it's just a foot down, like a landing.
6: An elevator shaft makes a lot of sense, and you wouldn't see the guy again.
0: That's not what I meant.
6: All the fans were happy for him when it happened, and then all the fans were booing him as on his way out.
4: So the Jeffrey Mayer baseball, I don't know where it is. However, his glove went up for auction, public auction, in February of 2015. What do you think that number was? This is now 11 years ago.
6: $45,000.
0: It's got to be a big number if you're bringing it up like this. I'll say 80 grand.
4: $22,000.
0: Okay. That's still a pretty good number.
4: $22,000 for the Jeffrey Mayer glove. Wow.
0: I'll tell you, I'm looking at that ball.
6: I think it's a home run.
0: Nah. I'm not saying it is. What I don't understand is how they can say with 100% accuracy that it's not.
6: Yeah, how did they overturn it? Like, normally, they would never overturn what is called on the field.
0: Right, and it was called a home run on the field.
6: It was called a home run on the field.
0: Yeah, because Volpe ran around the bases and got high fives from his teammates in the dugout.
6: Yeah.
0: And had to run back out to second base.
6: Well, at Major League Baseball headquarters, they have a hell of a lot more views than we do, I think.
0: I know. I can only go by what we can see. Here was Aaron Judge. This seemed to be the question of the night. Had you been in the lineup and healthy, would you have helped?
7: Talking hypotheticals, it's if I was on the roster or not, the boys that we had in this room, the guys were out there fighting. I think I had all the faith in them, especially going back to that wild card series, what they did against Boston, which is a tough opponent. I liked our chances if I was out there or not, but definitely, I think you could ask anybody in this room, I wanted to be out there and wanted to contribute, but it's just not the way it went.
0: No, it was not. And then you had to watch the Rays dance on your field again.
7: Yeah, I don't like that. I don't like that other teams celebrating in our place. But, if you don't like it, you got to play better.
0: But here's the problem. It happens all the time. We played them doing New York, New York. The whole John Sterling things. I'll tell you, look around, this is everywhere. This goes back to 2022. Pedro Martinez trolling the Yankees.
8: For all of New York.
9: Yes.
8: New York. Who's your daddy now?
0: And that's for the Astros. Then you had Vlad Guerrero last year.
8: The Yankee Lou.
5: Blues.
0: Oh, wow. This has been going on forever.
4: I don't remember that one.
0: I don't remember that one either. So now you get to the Yankee issues. So I bring it back to last night on FS1. Here is A-Rod reacting to the Rays kind of owning the Yankees right now.
9: Yeah, it's tough. I mean, look, they beat them like a drum. They beat them in spring training. They beat them during the season. And they swept them in October. Something has to change. Something has to change. I'm not talking about personnel, but I'm talking about a philosophy.
0: And then he would go on and say, there's no way you can sit there and not know who's playing second base, first base, third base, all night, center field, for every game and think that things are good.
6: So it sounds like is he blaming the GM or is he blaming the manager?
0: Well, he actually wasn't really blaming anybody other than the culture and the philosophy is what he says. That needs to change.
6: That the GM is who is
0: I wasn't going to play, but this is where he explained it.
9: You've won 27 titles one way, and I'm not saying anyone should lose their job, but make that clear. But Cashman has to surround himself with people that know baseball, that understand baseball, that can value both sides of the ball. It's unthinkable in a game where your season is on the line, and of the 9 positions, you don't know who's going to play 5 positions. First base, second base, third base, center field, and right field, because Judge is out.
0: He's not wrong. And then he says something must be different going forward.
9: If something doesn't change, you're going to have the same results. And we've been watching the same movie for over a decade.
0: Okay, fair enough. So then he turns it to Jeter and says, and I know a lot of people want Jeter to be the GM. You think he's got answers? How do you change this?
10: In terms of what's next, I don't know. You know, I think that's the best way to answer it. I do not know what's next.
9: How would you fix him?
10: I don't know.
6: Well, I know where you're going to start. You're going to start about a third of the team is going to be gone, and you're going to try to replace those players with other players who are better, younger, and more effective at those positions. So first base, third base, center field are all going to be different players, and hopefully they're manned by players that can play 150 games.
0: Wouldn't that be something?
4: Like, if you're the producer of that show, do you say something to Jeter and be like, anybody could sit up here and go, I don't know. We're paying you millions, man. And this is the time that everybody wants to hear from you. The Yankees got eliminated again. You can't give me, I don't know. Or you think they just leave it alone because it's Derek Jeter?
0: I think they leave it alone because it's Derek Jeter.
6: Well, it's like when Aaron Glenn says, I don't know.
4: Well,
6: you know, he says, I don't know what happened with Geno. I don't know. I mean, like, it's just
4: that his job is to win football games, and he'll get fired for that. Like, what he says to the media doesn't matter. Derek Jeter's job is to tell us what's going on as a former Yankee with the Yankees, and all he could say is, I don't know, to 2 different questions.
10: I don't know.
4: I mean, that's horrible.
6: Well, I mean, easily, like I just said, there's going to be major changes.
4: And I'm not talking about you. I'm talking about him.
6: I understand. I don't know. He could easily have said what
4: there's
6: I had
4: no
6: said.
4: There's no arguing this at all. There's not a single
10: know.
4: Other like counter argument to Derek Jeter being terrible at
10: know.
4: His job by saying, I don't know.
6: Dude, I'm with you, bro.
4: Doesn't sound like it.
6: Dude, I'm with you, bro. I'm just saying that Derek Jeter could have said what we have been saying all morning.
4: Yeah, but he didn't.
10: I don't know.
6: Yeah, Jeets.
0: Oh, my God.
6: Grisham's out of here. Goldschmidt's out of here. Rosario's out of here. Blackburn's out of here. Yarbrough, Hill, they're out of here. Chisholm's out of here. Bednar, you got to resign.
0: Yes.
6: And then now you got to replace all those other guys with different players. And hopefully they're going to be players that actually can play baseball, as your growing core of younger players now are going to be more significant.
0: Very much so. I mean, the guys that contributed in the Red Sox series and what you saw last night, no doubt about it. So the Rays advance. They will play the winner of the White Sox and Guardians in the ALCS. Here was Joe Adele on TNT. He had the 3-run triple that really broke it open for Cleveland yesterday, got them back in the series. What is next for this team?
11: Really just to feed off of this. I mean, we can carry this in tomorrow. I like our chances, and that's what we do. Guard's ball is about going in and being gritty and finding a way to get it done, and I'm excited for us.
0: Was the Pope busy?
4: Huh.
0: We didn't care about yesterday's game?
4: Yeah, I mean, he was working on famine.
0: Not the White Sox advancing?
4: Yeah. There's a couple other things he had to get to on his to-do list.
6: There's a new plague out there, too.
4: So. Yeah. Wonder if he's getting briefed on that.
0: Game four! Game four tonight at 8 p.m. The Brewers beat the Padres 3-1. Jackson Chourio, the go-ahead RBI single in the fifth. I can do two things here. I can give you the audio from the Brewers and the Dodgers, or do you want the Stephen A. Smith sound from yesterday?
4: Let's give you the Brewers and the Dodgers.
0: Fair enough. So you had the Brewers beat the Padres 3-1. Here was Pat Murphy, their manager. The Dodgers next. Now, they faced them in the NLCS last year, and they got swept in four straight. He and his team well aware of it.
5: To be the best, you got to play the best. And that's what our goal is, you know, and the guys take it personal. And I think the familiarity of doing that last year and going through it and knowing how it can go and get away from you quick, it doesn't matter how good they're going to play. We got to stay with them.
0: Got to stay with them. That's the Dodgers, who beat the Braves 4-1, took the series in four. Andy Páez, the two-run single, played one clip from Edwin Diaz last hour. This hour, it's Diaz talking about contributing as he did close out the game again.
12: I did my job, you know, and the team trusts me. I think that was the more important thing for me. The team trusts me. They give me the ball every single day. And in the last two nights, it's been amazing. You know, that's why I came here, to win games and to close games like this one. So I'm really happy right now.
0: And we've come a long way from Dave Roberts saying he needs to fix himself and find himself and not using him. So he did close out the last two games, Brewers, Dodgers, NLCS. You got the Cowboys and the Bucks tonight, week five in the NFL. We will have it for you on The Fan at 8 p.m. Islanders home for the Blackhawks, Knicks, Wizards, Nets, Sixers as the NBA preseason continues.
4: All right. Thank you, Jerry. 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
16: From the 1010 Winds Traffic Center, Andre Farrow, InjuryLawyer.com, Fan Highway Patrol, presented by the Rothenberg Law Firm, westbound Route 280 in New Jersey, passing 21 in Harrison. That's a crash. One lane is knocked out by the Stickle Bridge, and then eastbounders are going by slow. 50 minutes in at the George Washington Bridge, about the same at the inbound Lincoln in Holland. Go Newark Bay over the Pulaski. You'll do better at the inbound Holland. Look out for delays across the Mario Cuomo-Tappan Zee Bridge into Westchester County, and approaching White Plains, you're going to need some time. Southbound delays into Stamford on 95 in Connecticut. 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

0: 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And it's going to be a feel-good football Friday on the show tomorrow. We're going to be a little bit washed out, if you will.
1: A little tired, yeah,
0: but,
1: sure. We'll get over it.
0: Sometimes those shows where you're tired during those 4 hours, that's the most energy you have, and those are some of the funniest shows, you know?
1: Yes.
0: And some of the best ones. And we're going to need it after this week because we have, you know, we had three losses to talk about for the Yankees and an elimination. But Rami will be awake. Maybe Rami, we'll make Rami do 9 to 10 like Craig makes C-Mac do 6:30 to 7.
1: That'd be great.
0: Want to do that? Is that
1: I
0: okay?
1: I like that, yeah.
0: Can we get that cleared? Yeah. I think we can get at least 9:30 to 10. At least. Or not, you know, after that first break. Think we can get that cleared? By Big Hurls?
1: I think we'd have to go above him.
0: Oh, really?
1: Yeah.
0: I think that, I'm sure Big Hurls doesn't like that. What do you think there, Al? We can get all of us leave except for Rami. And Rami gets to do either like 9 to 10 or after that first break, 9 o'clock. Well, you know what we'll do? We'll do our picks at 9 o'clock, take a break, and leave. The rest of us. Everybody that went to Chicago. And Rami could just sit there and do everything for the rest of the show.
2: Like the old loogie.
0: Yeah.
2: Into the...
0: Just like C-Mac does now. With Carton show.
2: Oh, yeah.
3: He calls it the final stop or something.
0: Yeah.
3: Last stop.
0: So
1: it's a rest stop.
0: So that, I think, would be perfect for tomorrow.
1: With snacks.
0: What do you think?
1: Yeah, I'm all in.
0: All right. Al.
2: I'd sign in for that.
0: So Boomer says that Big Hurls wouldn't be able to make that call. I think he would. He'd be able to say okay or not.
2: What about for a Hall of Famer?
0: Well, hold back, but I want all of us to be a part of this,
2: he could agree to allow the, like, because Boomer's a Hall of Famer now.
0: Yeah, yeah, yeah. And we all should. I mean, we all went to be a part of it. Mm-hmm. So,
3: Summer Friday, you guys beat the traffic.
0: Yeah, of course, it'd be awesome.
1: Oh, that'd be great. Yeah. By the way, it's not summer anymore, but it's okay.
3: Great point.
1: Yeah, maybe you could just be a little bit more specific.
0: Yeah. Yeah, we're in the middle of October now. But that's okay.
1: It feels like summer because it's weather is beautiful and October.
3: Baseball season still. Right. So
0: not anymore. Not for you. Not for me.
1: Thing I worry about is Hurricane Isaias and you know how it's going to affect the football games this week.
0: It's not Isaias, is it?
1: What is it?
0: Isaias is the one that destroyed your house.
1: Yeah, but that was a little baby storm.
0: But that was the name of it. They can't name it again, right?
1: That was not a hurricane, though. What's the name of it, then?
0: Well, what the hell was
1: that? Is Aeas? How do you say that?
0: Is Aeas.
1: Is Aeas?
0: Is I don't know.
1: Have you heard what it's called, Rami, or no?
0: Yes,
1: August of 2020.
0: Right.
1: Right in the middle of COVID.
0: That was Isaias, wasn't it?
1: There was an Isaias storm. I don't think that was a hurricane, though. That may have been a nor'easter.
0: So why are they naming they never named a nor'easter before? So they're all of a sudden naming nor'easters?
1: I don't know. I don't remember. Yes, because I remember then I had to come into the studio because we lost everything.
0: Because you kept saying Isaias.
1: And that's what it was.
0: Because right. So that can't now be Isaias. They're going back now.
1: So how do you say that?
0: You might be right. I don't know. But I'm confused. That's one of those things you said a million times during that stretch that was stuck in my head forever.
1: Okay.
0: You're like, and then Isaias came in. It was that goddamn Isaias. And then I had flooding because of Isaias.
1: Yeah, that ripped up probably.
0: What, three, Isaias?
1: Yeah, Isaias back in 2020 ripped up at least four or five. At least 150-year-old oak trees.
0: That's crazy.
1: And thankfully, none of them were on my property.
0: How to pronounce...
1: Isaias.
0: Isaias.
3: It says here, Isaias is how it's supposed to be pronounced. English pronunciation.
0: I'm getting Isaias.
3: But that says that's the Spanish pronunciation. Then if you go below that, It shows the English pronunciation.
0: Blow what? You go blow what?
3: Meaning, are you looking on Google on the AI overview? I get it. Yes.
0: I just sounded like if you go blow that. No, I don't. So what am I supposed to say then? What are we supposed to say? Tell me what to say, Rami, for God's sakes. What do I say?
3: Why would I know?
0: Because you're the one who just put the mic on and chimed in to tell me how to say it.
3: It says the English pronunciation is Isaias.
1: Isaias. Okay, so it's not Isaias. It's Isaias.
0: Isaias.
1: I could see that. I could see Isaias in that.
0: So what the hell hit you then?
1: Isaias.
0: You love a natural.

0: disaster in a state that's run by a Democrat.
1: Well, this is not in a state run by a Democrat, that's for sure.
0: No. All right, so
1: this thing's hitting right into Pensacola, Mobile, right in that Biloxi, Mississippi area. New Orleans is on the outskirts of it.
0: All right, so tell me again. So it was 2020. It was, yes, Long Island.
1: In August of 2020.
0: August. Storm. Yeah. It's the same thing. It was tropical storm, I guess.
1: Okay.
0: It's spelled the same, ISAIAS, right? Yeah.
2: Yeah.
0: Same thing. That's bullcrap. Who the hell's doing this?
1: So is it Isaias or is it Isaias?
2: I don't think that's the point.
0: That's not the point. Right. That was tropical storm Isaias or Isaias struck Long Island August 4th, 2020, bringing damaging winds of 70 to 80 miles an hour. So you're telling me a tropical storm could be named the same as a hurricane?
1: I know
0: we're naming tropical storms now.
1: I think you know how much I do understand and like looking into the weather, but I don't understand that part of it. Like, how do they determine the names?
0: Let me see if that was a hurricane.
1: The tropical storm.
0: Yeah. No, it was.
1: It was? Did it start out
0: as a hurricane?
1: Okay.
0: You know what? I got major questions about this whole thing.
1: Okay.
0: You're telling me we're naming two hurricanes within 6 years, Isaias? That's just stupid. I don't like this at all. Where am I?
2: Oh, here. The Atlantic Hurricane Naming System operates on a 6-year rotating list managed by World Meteorological Organization. And because the original 2020 storm, which caused widespread power outages, basically it's on a rotation.
0: So for 6 years.
1: So they now keep it's the back. Same names?
0: And then this is such a random name.
1: It is.
0: Isaias. You know what we're going to do?
1: What?
0: We're going to call the one that hit you because you said it 50 million times, Isaias.
1: Okay.
0: And we're going to go with Isaias with this one.
1: All right. So we know the difference between the two storms.
0: Exactly. That'll help.
1: And this
0: out.
1: One's hitting, but we're going to actually feel the remnants of this, I believe, on Sunday.
0: Is that what that's going to be?
1: I think so.
0: Let's go to Steve in New Fairfield, Connecticut. What's going on, Steve?
3: Hey, what's up, boys? How are you? Hey,
1: All right, Steve-O, what's happening?
3: Not much. Of course, we moved down about the Yankee game, but I got a different take on the fan interference situation.
0: Okay.
3: I mean, you got a lot of clowns saying to reach down as low as they could go. A ball's a double down the line. They interfere with it. You're sitting in the first row. You're on the railing. You're in tight confines as it is. The ball is hit, which is probably going to hit you possibly in the waist. What do? You shield your face or you look the other way and let it just hit?
0: Well, did you see what the fans did out in right field when the Rays player hit the home run out there in the short porch?
3: Well, just kind of like you step away a little.
0: Yeah.
1: Yeah, they back away, yeah. I think they know to back away.
3: I don't know. I just, when it's that tight, like we had a tough time looking at if it was a homer or not. The guy's right there on the rail. It's not like he reached way down to scoop it away from the left fielder. I don't know. I just think.
1: That's why they put Volpe on second base. I think they got the whole thing right at the end of the day. And unfortunately for that fan, I mean, he's now etched in Yankee lore. But I don't necessarily know it's nearly as bad as the whole, was it Jeffrey Meyer thing or whatever?
0: Jeffrey Mayer, yeah.
1: Mayer, yeah, whatever. So it's not that bad.
0: I mean, Isaias. No. It was Jeffrey Isaias, actually, was the name of the guy. We've seen so many home runs.
1: Do you think that guy has ever sat in those seats before? Or do you think this is the first time he has sat in those seats?
0: Well, yeah, that's interesting. I think that more people repeat out in right field than repeat out in left field because, like, people love to sit out there.
1: Short
0: right.
1: Porch.
0: Yeah. So it was the Valade home run. Like, those guys were just, they kind of backed off. And I've seen a lot of that. You know, these guys ended up reaching over. But I still, even though it's very close, I still think the right thing was done. Yeah, but what are you going to do? I did reach out to the guy who was the guy. Is she the guy? Is she not the guy? Is she the guy? This was the guy. And he did not want to come on.
1: True.
0: Did not want to come on. Duke in Westport. What's going on, Duke?
4: Morning, guys. Just want to weigh in on this hurricane situation. I had a stream of consciousness just now. Hurricane Isaias, Hurricane Isaias, Hurricane Isaiasin. We're calling it Hurricane Boomer.
0: Yeah, that's right. I love that, Duke. Yeah, Hurricane Boomer. Hurricane Boomer.
1: That'd be nice.
0: On his Hall of Fame induction day into the Radio Hall of Fame. Hurricane Boomer. Yeah. That is a strange name to be thrown out there twice in 6 years. It's just odd. It's not like
1: But as Rami pointed out, they're on a 6 year rotation.
0: But you're telling me that, but you can't, there can't be another Hurricane Sandy.
2: So that's it. So the AI makes it sound like, and this is terrible, but if it's like big enough, then the name gets retired.
0: Yeah, right. Like
1: Hurricane Katrina. Like Katrina.
2: Despite the damage that this caused, it was not enough to recycle the name.
0: Are you telling me that this retire the name? Little wussy hurricane? And so it's now gets goes back in rotation. So they're like hanging banners of Katrina, Andrew, Sandy, Maria. They're hanging those go up in the rafters. Is that the way it works?
2: Yeah, but the wuss hurricanes, they just
0: recycle the wuss hurricanes.
2: Till it's really bad, and then you have to retire it.
0: All right. Boomer and Geo on the Fan and CBS Sports Network. 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
6: The Yankees are out. The Tampa Bay Rays defeated the New York Yankees 4-3 in Game 3 to complete a three-game sweep of the ALDS. Anthony Volpe almost tied the game up, but the home run was overruled because of fan interference. The Rays bullpen held late to advance to the ALCS, where the Rays will now play whoever wins the Guardians-White Sox series. I'm Addie Bates.
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0: 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This is your place for Yankee reaction throughout the day. Evan, Tiki, and Sean, Carton Show with C-Mac, all of that good stuff coming up. Let's go to Lucy, who is up in Connecticut. What's going on, Lucy?
1: Hi, good morning. My first time calling. Long-time listener.
0: All right, Lucy, thanks. What's on your mind today?
1: Listen, I've been a Volpe fan since I was at the World Series 2 years ago. I saw his grand slam from the 200s. I have stayed true to him more than most people have on the Yankee side. And I feel like if he was part of this team the entire time, things could have been different. That's my first point.
0: Okay.
1: Second, Juan Soto. He should have been part of this. We should have paid. He brought us to the World Series. What happened?
0: Well, what happened was that the Yankees weren't going to go to the lengths that the Mets went to, money-wise, perks-wise, and Juan Soto was going to take the biggest deal. And Steve Cohen decided to give him everything and more. As far as the Volpe thing, I think maybe he doesn't come back and play well in a game like this if he doesn't get sent down. Maybe that was the best thing for him at that time. It felt like the right thing. When he went down, he came back and contributed. But yeah, the Soto deal, man, he wasn't taking less money to be a New York Yankee.
2: I think that's what Aaron Judge was alluding to, that Anthony Volpe is a teammate that everybody loves in that locker room. Unfortunate circumstances forced him to go back down to the minor leagues, worked on some things, worked on second base. And the next thing you know, this is where injury happens and opportunity comes along with it. And he sees the moment, he sees the opportunity to show the Yankees that he still belongs up here at the major league level. So if your best player is saying that he has to be a part of the team next year, I would think that would carry a lot of weight with the front office.
0: Yeah, I would think so as well. At least it should. Let's go to Sue, who's down in Maryland. What's going on, Sue?
3: Hey, Gio. Hey, Boomer. Congrats on the Hall of Fame.
2: Thank you, Sue.
3: You deserve it, buddy.
2: Thank you. What's going on?
3: Well, and also, it's really great to see Eddie this morning, too. I really miss seeing him. But anyway, as a lifelong Orioles fan, it gave me nothing but pleasure to see the Yankees suffer from a fan interference call. Because that Jeffrey Mayer thing, I still have never gotten over that.

0: suffering because of this, but even if that call were not overturned, it was a home run for Volpe, it would have been delaying the inevitable.
1: Can I ask you a question? Why is the photo on the right switched around?
0: Why are you asking me?
1: Because you're sitting here.
0: Okay, you want to ask somebody who would actually know?
1: All right, Stephen Waldron, why is the photo that you're showing of the Jeffrey Mayer game reversed?
2: Well, I'll have to quote my favorite baseball player and say, I don't know.
0: But you're the one who put it up there, right?
2: Well, I didn't notice that until she just said that, and she's absolutely right. I have no idea how that happened.
1: I mean,
2: I've kept that picture in my back pocket for years. I've never noticed that it's like that.
0: Kept it in your back pocket for years, meaning what?
2: It's in a folder I keep on my computer.
0: Can you put it up there just solo? Like without the other one?
2: Give me a couple.
0: Is it also backwards?
2: Let me check.
1: Yeah, I mean, like, why would it be backwards? Why would you show a backwards photo?
2: I realized it was backwards.
1: It's totally confusing me.
0: You didn't realize it was backwards?
2: How little kid Jeffrey Mayer is halfway over the wall. That's more important.
1: Yeah, I know, but
0: it's more important, but it's still the false photo. You know
1: yes,
0: what I mean? And
1: exactly.
0: Like, we've been showing it all morning, and it's from, you know, 30 years ago.
1: And by the way, we can't, like, the monitors are in here. You know, it's like watching a regular smaller TV. I can't really see exactly the way that the Orioles was written on the jersey. And then you see and you look at it, and Rami just alluded
0: to it. Well, when I saw it, I was like, you were like, they were both lefties. And I didn't remember Tony Tarasco throwing lefty, but I was like, I don't remember. It's Tony Tarasco. He was a Met for like a couple of minutes. And I was like, was he a lefty? I mean, I guess he was, because I'm looking at Tony Tarasco with a glove on his right hand. So he must be a lefty. But no, the picture was swapped. It was backwards. It was flipped. There you go.
1: That's the real one. There's the real one.
0: You know what we should have known from Nobody the Beats Wiz. The Wiz, too, because it was a Z. God damn it.
1: Well, you know, that's what happens when you're simulcast. Other things come into play.
0: So you couldn't have done it that way and put it together with the one from last night, Stephen, and it been like, I don't understand.
2: I have no idea how that happened, because this is the picture that I have.
1: So how does it flip when you put them side by side with last night?
2: I don't know.
0: All right.
1: Maybe there's a gremlin in the system or something.
0: All right, Stephen, thank you. You can pull him down. He is bopping around right now. You know he is bopping. He can't figure this out.
1: 100% shoulder bopping. Easily.
0: Oh, God. Nervous energy coming out of his pores. Let's go to Mike in Manalapan. What's going on, Mike?
3: Boomer and Geo, you two window throwing motorboat and snow blowing son of a bitches.
1: Oh, yeah.
3: We'll make it a feel good Thursday, I would assume. I'm not feeling that great, but my whole point is this. First, I want to congratulate Boomer on your Hall of Fame induction.
1: Thank you, Mike. Appreciate it.
3: This plane ride to Chicago is giving me vibes of the final scene in the movie The Wedding Ring. Are you familiar with that movie?
1: I am not.
0: The final
3: one you got
0: scene.
3: Seen in the movie The Wedding Ringer.
0: No. The Wedding Ringer. I mean, I know Wedding Crashers, The Wedding Ringer.
3: No, Wedding Ringer with the comedian, the guy who does all the commercials for FanDuel with LeBron James.
0: Oh, Kevin
3: whatever
0: Hart.
3: The dude's name is.
0: Kevin Hart.
3: Well, yeah, go check that out, the last scene. But a couple of points on this season. First of all, it's been a roller coaster ride with this team. And I got to say, listening to Judge saying how he wants Volpe to go forward, do we realize right now who Volpe's agent is going forward is Scott Boris? That's one. My last thing to say about this is, it's crazy to say, but I think the Yankees should take a page from James Dolan and the Knicks. Get rid of Boone, just like everybody was annoyed that we got rid of Thibodeau. We got Mike Brown, and everybody was pissed about that, and just bring somebody else in. Maybe we should bring in Lou Brown to manage the Yankees. I don't know, bro, but...
0: Hey, just tell me, can you tell me what happens at the end of that movie? Because there's no way I'm going to go and watch that.

0: Is there a plane crash or something?
1: No, no plane crash. It's strippers, hookers, cocaine.
2: Oh, John. I mean, you know, Mike.
0: All right, yeah, you know, I don't know. I don't think that's going to happen. Not with the guys we got.
3: You want me to do what off her ass? What? All you told me that was going to be on this plane is Kentucky Fried Chicken. What's your name? How old are you? Oh, my God. I could be your grandfather.
2: Uma! Oh, no. Please don't sit on my face!
3: No. No, just no. Put your top back on. No. Stop. Oh, you're an animal. Why are you kissing my ass? Oh, man. All right, I'll try just a little bit. I can't stop talking and my teeth are numb. This is so weird. I don't know what's happening. And I love everybody. Can I tell you how much I love you guys?
0: God.
3: All those years, I was just lying. I really loved you so much.
0: This was so interesting. It would just be...
3: I didn't bring protection.
0: I mean, you're cracking yourself up now.
2: How can I not? Mark Chernoff on a plane with strippers and cocaine? Come on. It's how can I not be cracking myself up? All right.
0: Oh, my God.
2: Yeah, Maresh shows up at Teterboro.
3: Guys, make sure you take some of this. Better sex. Blue Chew Gold even works in the sky.
2: It's Boomer and Geo on the Fan and CBS Sports Network.
0: Oh, what is Megan Fox doing? What is she doing? What drug is she doing?
3: What do you mean?
4: I just saw this. She's doing an ad for one of these.
0: Yeah,
4: I think it's
0: Roe. Was it Roe or something?
2: Yeah. Oh, okay.
4: Those sparks.
2: Oh, okay. She's doing it. I thought
0: that Blue Chew's got short.
2: That's such a great point. Yeah, Megan Fox is doing it. It is the competition.
3: They've got nothing on me, Foxy. I can give those boobies a run for their money.
2: They might have. They might wear the same cuff if you think about it.
3: Looks like you've got some work done. I've got an original, natural, supple breast, and I love sex.
2: All right. 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
7: 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Southbound on the Turnpike by the Western Spur and Route 46 in Ridgefield, New Jersey. Look out for a crash. One lane is knocked out. Heading down towards the Vince Lombardi. 50 minutes in at the George Washington Bridge. 40 at the Lincoln. About 40 at the Holland. Go with the Newark Bay over the Pulaski. You'll do better. Heading towards the inbound Holland. And we do have delays, big delays, across the Verrazano into Brooklyn. Forget about it. Inbound Gowanus delays. That's a nightmare from the Verrazano up to the Brooklyn Bridge. And westbound BQE, you better quickly exit if you're traveling between Queens Boulevard and the Willie B across the Kosciuszko. 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
1: I think Boomer thought the break was now. He went to get coffee.
0: Yeah, he did. He just took off. We were only talking for a good 6.5, 7 minutes. Then he decided, you know what, I'm just going to go.
2: See you guys at the airport.
0: Yeah, see you guys at the airport. Oh, here he's back. He's back now. All right, very good. I saw that Megan Fox ad that you were talking about. I had not seen that before. Her for Row, I guess, which is a also a chewable boner thing. And yeah, it is a it is very interesting juxtaposing the endorsers there. Yeah.
3: Cap's out there putting Sean in a blue outfit.
0: Oh, okay. Yeah, because like, he's got a skin tight red spandex thing.
1: I don't want to see Sean in skin tight spandex.
0: Well, it's AI. You know, it's not real. So it's AI.
1: But Megan Fox.
0: Yeah. Yep.
1: Wow.
0: All right. So we've narrowed it down to a couple of endorsers. We've got on one hand one of the iconic, beautiful women in the last two decades of America that is on the walls of many men and many college students. And on the other hand, we have this very soft,
3: supple
0: beluga whale looking Long Islander. What do you guys think?
4: Well,
5: better sex.
0: He is the everyman.
3: He is.
0: But on the other hand, when I think sex, I think her, not him.
1: Yeah, I hope so.
0: Oh, boy, it's great. It really is. Sex. All right, Jerry. What do you have for us, huh?
1: More of the same as we wrap up the Yankee season. The big home run and the home run that wasn't. We start with the home run that snapped the 2-2 game. Yankees wound up losing to the Rays 4-3.
6: Pitch. Swung on a high fly ball. Right field, that could be trouble. Going back, Jones looking up, and it is gone into the lower right field stands to the right of the bullpen. A two-run homer by Victor Mesa Jr. makes it a 4-2 Tampa Bay lead here in the sixth.
1: And you can hear it in Dave's voice on the Fan, like a air out of the balloon. Rays took the 4-2 lead, but it looked like the Yankees had tied the game.
6: Volpe to left field. Left fielder towards the line. On the track, back and up. And it is! It's gone! It's gone! Anthony Volpe, no sign at all from the umpires. Volpe circling. That's a two-run homer. That ties the game!
3: All right, so that's interesting.
7: After review, we have spectator interference. In addition, the left fielder would not have made the catch. Therefore, we have one run scoring.
1: And then he goes to second back.
3: Did you hear what Dave said? There's no signal from the umpire.
1: Yeah. My guess is he's looking at the baseline umpire. But, again, Volpe did round the bases.
3: Well, that's the third base umpire's call, isn't it?
1: Well, in the playoffs, isn't that, don't they have
3: the sideline umpire or the foul line umpire?
1: They have baseline umpires in the playoffs. But either way, if that's the third baseman, third base umpire, he's running down the line to see.
3: And what did, I'm trying to think what the umpire said. Something about replay assist. In other words, it wasn't a challenge by Tampa.
8: Crew chief review for all home runs.
3: That's what it was, right. Exactly, so. I mean, so the way that Jeff Francoeur explained it is exactly how it went down. And really, you couldn't argue it if you were either Kevin Cash or Aaron Boone.
1: Well, Aaron Boone didn't actually argue it.
3: No, he just wanted to go out and get an explanation.
1: But even after the game, he's like, I think they got it right.
3: Yeah.
1: You know, because he said sitting in the dugout, he's like, something's up down there. But, okay, I mean, I've seen this replay 100 times. I don't know how you change that, but they did. It is a double. Here was Volpe afterwards. Really tough. Season's over.
9: Yeah, I mean, as disappointing as it gets, that's all you can say.
1: And here was Max Fried. He gave up the two big home runs, the four runs. He says not good enough from him.
10: I threw a bad pitch. I left it up, and guy hit a home run, which is two more runs, and kind of put it out of reach. Yeah, just it really sucks because we played a good game. We played a really sound game and did enough to win. And unfortunately, I didn't do enough to be able to kind of hold up my end of the bargain.
1: Now, in fairness, the game was not out of reach because they came, you know, 3 inches away from a game-tying home run and had opportunity, at least one opportunity, in the ninth inning with a runner in scoring position. But Trent Grisham struck out his third of the night. He was 0 for 5. Didn't go well for him. Cody Bellinger hitless. He was 0 for 4.
2: I thought we had, you know, great talent, and we just couldn't pull it out. So it's frustrating.
1: And speaking of that talent, who better to ask Cam Schlittler about talent than the great Bruce Beck?
4: Do you believe that this team had championship timber, that this team was capable of winning it all?
5: 100%. I mean, this team is very talented. The guys worked hard. We've been through a lot. Just for kind of the second year in a row, we just didn't get the job done.
1: And so that's so interesting to me, because that's the mentality of a kid who hasn't been here. Like, the fans have watched it for the last 15 years. It's not just the second year in a row. The fans feel like it's been almost every year since 2009 now, where they don't go out and get it done. Here was Aaron George. Does the mentality on this team within this organization need to change?
11: There's a standard to win a championship. You know, it's black and white. There's no gray area. You know, it's every day you show up to work. Every little thing you do is, are you working towards a championship or you're not? So I think that's the biggest thing, is just everybody in the room understanding, like, you got to bring it every single day.
1: Well, and I'm sure they're trying, but it's not working. Judge unable to play this postseason.
11: It definitely hurts. You know, you want to be out there. We do all the rehab, all the work, come here early, stay late to, you know, anytime you're banged up is, you know, try to get out there as soon as you can. And, you know, it definitely hurts not getting a chance to be out there.
1: Well, as soon as it can for him is now next season.
12: Yeah, and Joey from Yonkers, he just alerted me. I have to really listen to it as opposed to just watch it. But he said that he believes that Dave Sims was giving shush fingers to Susan once again on that whole Volpe thing. And I watched it, and shush fingers do come out. But without hearing it, I can't really know if he's shushing. So I have
1: you want
12: to
1: me
12: look
1: to play at the Volpe home run again. Is that what you're asking?
12: Yeah,
1: I have it.
12: But it's I think it's after, like, hold on, let me see. Shush fingers are coming out.
13: And they were chanting his name. He got a lot of applause when he was introduced tonight in the lineups. And for Anthony Volpe, he sure loves postseason, doesn't he? I think they're going to look at this.
14: Because no one of those...
12: Yeah, it's borderline. When she's
15: shush it, Susan!
12: When she's doing that whole thing, he's going like this. Two fingers up. He's going shush fingers again. This is twice.
3: Well, I mean, these are twice...
12: Shush fingers.
3: This is twice that we know of.
12: Oh, we're putting it out there, the shush fingers. Oh, what do you think there, Jerry?
1: I would never give a shush finger to Susan, ever. She owns that booth.
12: Yeah,
1: that's her booth.
12: Yeah.
3: Well,
12: man, oh man, those shush fingers came out.
1: Now, you want to shush Emmanuel Babari, shut your face, young kid. That's fine.
12: Yeah.
1: Susan, no. No, no, no.
12: She was going this whole thing, but he's out like this.
1: Let me ask hands you something. Can I ask you a question? Yeah. Are they shush fingers, or is he trying to tell her he missed by this much?
12: No. He's got the fingers out.

0: like this.
1: Oh, can it, Susan?
0: And then, and the other one was a this.
2: Was yeah, like, that was a safe sign.
0: Yeah, everybody, safe sign. Everybody, shut up.
3: And then with the pen, with John Boy holding the pen up. When they had John Boy in and they were giving, they were doing an interview.
0: Oh yeah, that's right. Yeah, he held the pen up to say "shut up." Yeah, I mean he is like an air traffic controller with all his hand movements. He is something else. Get this man on a tarmac.
4: Wow. Okay.
0: Shush fingers.
4: Hmm. Here's Ryan Vallade. He hit the first home run of the two. Mesa hit the second one that we played. Vallade saying, "Yeah, that was pretty nuts for me, given what I have or haven't done in my career in postseason."
5: It was pretty crazy. Definitely didn't, you know, expect anything like homer being your first postseason hit. Like, well, you dream about it, and then to do it, it was really special. And I think in the moment of the game, it was super cool as well. But yeah, just blessed.
4: No doubt. Kevin Cash, props to my team as they advance.
6: Found ways to get the big hit, open up the game, or not open the game, separate the game into our favor in the lead. And I mean, they're 10 inches away from tying it.
4: 10 inches. That's all it takes is 10 inches. Yes. Maybe that's, I'm telling you, maybe that's what Dave was doing. 10 inches.
0: No.
4: Because that's what you're doing right there.
0: No, he's no.
4: No,
0: he's not doing that.
4: I'm trying here. The Guardians beat the White Sox 9-3. The winner of this series will play the Rays.
7: You know the amazing thing? I'm sorry, Jerry. The amazing thing about when you know when you're doing a radio broadcast, like you could do it at your cadence. You know, you can wait a second or two or three to go back and explain what's happening. It doesn't have to be right in the moment.
0: Yeah, yeah.
7: I mean, you could be giving a thought and then get through the thought and then go back and just kind of say what just happened. Doesn't have to be right exactly then.
0: Yeah, understood. Yeah.
7: No, whatever.
4: Game four tonight, 8 p.m. Meantime, the Brewers beat the Padres 3-1. Remember Jackson Churio in that game a couple of nights ago had the big two-out hit off of Mason Miller, not the paternity night, but the other one? Well, here was Churio again last night getting it done for San Diego.
8: It's hit hard, a rocket, and Milwaukee's got the lead. Another game, another Churio RBI, 2-1 Brewers.
4: And then they would add one more, 3-1 Milwaukee beats San Diego. Here was Pat Murphy. That is a quality win.
9: Thankful for our guys, the way they played and the way they competed. This is not an easy environment to come into, but to be able to pull something off will help these guys in the future.
4: And so their reward will indeed be the Dodgers and the NLCS, a team that swept them in the NLCS last year, four straight games. Dodgers beat the Braves 4-1. By the way, I was reading, and I imagine this might have something to do with the Snitker comments, maybe not. So Ronald Acuna Jr. got booed quite heavily yesterday in Atlanta. So it wasn't just Jazz Chisholm who was talking about being booed. Hey, you know, Aaron Judge has been booed. Why is it a shock? But also Acuna Jr. in Atlanta yesterday.
7: I think it was because he was sore and couldn't play the field.
4: It's possible. Yeah, I mean, it's very possible, and they're not thrilled with him. So you have that. The Braves season does come to an end. Week 5 in the NFL opens tonight in Arlington at AT&T Stadium where the Cowboys take on the Bucks. Here is Brian Schottenheimer. His team's been through the ringer. They got a great opportunity in front of them, though.
10: I mean, you know, that's the nature of the beast. It is the NFL regular season, and this is where you build the calluses, if you will, to go and do the things that you have to do in December and January football to go where you want to go.
4: And what do we say? What are they? 6-point favorites? Is it, did you see? We were talking about this yesterday. The Bucks being 0-4 going into Dallas.
0: Yeah,
4: is that what the number was?
0: I forget what it was.
4: But the Bucks are clearly banged up, as we know, and Baker Mayfield out, so Jalen Daniels gets the start. Made some good throws against the Packers last week, but is a
0: 8.5 there, Jerry.
4: It's eight and a half now. Yep. Well, we will have that game for you on the Fan at 8 p.m. Odell Beckham Jr. signs with your Vikings. How about that? Yep. Practice squad signing, but I heard Tiki talking about how likely to be elevated very quickly with those up and down elevations they do for the roster. The Islanders home for the Blackhawks tonight, and then preseason basketball continues. The Knicks home for the Wizards. Nets host the Sixers. And by the way, you've got the Mavericks and Rockets playing in China with Kevin Durant and Kyrie Irving.
0: Ooh.
4: So you do have that going on as the
0: China?
4: Yeah, that's where they're. I don't know if these are regular season games or exhibition games.
0: No, it can't be regular season.
4: Well, they say that.
11: China.
4: I only say that because I'm not sure clearly, but baseball sometimes when they go to Japan, they have regular season games and other teams are still in spring training.
0: That's true.
4: So who knows? All right, moment of the day. Clearly you had it in the last segment, but there is no way to turn that around. So we go with the option number two, which was option number one before you guys lost your minds about 20 minutes ago. We are indeed flying to Chicago today. Boomer is going into the National Radio Hall of Fame. The induction is this evening. G desperately wants to get into his hotel room early, though there might be some obstacles since there is an odd convention in town drawing some weird attendees.
0: A friend of mine just texted me this morning that he's on the LIRR coming into work, and then five grown men dressed as corn stalks got on the train. So people are on their way to Comic-Con.
2: I do it.
7: Ah, five grown men dressed as corn stalks.
0: Yeah, getting on the LIRR. Why? I don't know.
7: Whatever floats your boat, man.
0: Yeah, I guess so. But that's why I might be a little busy. They might just be happy to see someone who's not dressed like a freak show up at the desk and be like, hey, can I get in a room early? I just, please, $100. There's a hotel. There's two hotels that I usually go to. One a little nicer than the other. The one that's not as nice, I feel like $20 could get me just about anything in that place.
7: Yeah, okay.
0: Like, it would probably get me in the room early and maybe, like, a handy.
4: Good luck with that. 10 o'clock. I hope that works out for you.
0: No, it's actually...
4: Moment of the day.
0: But I'm in the nicer one. I'm not in the...
4: Oh, good for you.
0: Yeah, I'm not in the other one. So, yeah, the nicer one. Yeah, that one's going to be tough. You have a tough time convincing people in the bougie hotel to let you in early. They don't give a crap about you and your schedule and whatever the hell else. We're lucky as a patron to this place to even be in the building.
4: Mm, one of those places.
0: That's how they act. You're lucky to be here. You're lucky we're letting your ass into this place, period. You want to get in early and you want a handy? Get out of here.
4: Get out of here.
0: Count your own handy. Yeah. All right. It's Boomer and Geo coming to you live at Built Ford Tough Studio. 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
14: 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Busy ride in New Jersey on the westbound side of 280 over by the Stickle Bridge as you travel in the Harrison, New Jersey area. Heading westbound, that's where the crash is located. Eastbounders are going by slow, taking a peek. Big delays at the inbound George Washington Bridge of well over 50 minutes. 40 minutes into the Lincoln and Holland. Newark Bay Extension would be better than the inbound Pulaski. Look out for delays in Queens, westbound on the PQE from Queens Boulevard all the way to the Kosciuszko. Bumper-to-bumper action. Inbound Gowanus, terrible. Verrazano up to the Brooklyn Bridge. 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
4: Boomer and Geo on the Fan and CBS Sports Network. So you said last week that you were going to give everybody like an assignment of what to bring on this trip to this Hall of Fame dinner and induction tonight.
7: Yeah.
4: And you gave me a specific instruction but left everybody else out.
7: Yeah, I just figured, you know, these other guys, I'm just happy they're able to go.
4: Oh, okay.
7: I
4: mean, all right. Just making sure because...
7: No, we're fine. I don't want anybody to get nervous.
4: All right. Because you made a comment earlier on the air that made me get a little nervous, which was, are you guys supplying anything or is it just up to me? And then I thought, oh, did we drop the ball on something? Now, I was able to get the thing for you that you asked me to get, but I didn't think, you know, was there maybe something else you're expecting from us?
7: No, not at all. Just your company.
4: Okay. Do you think these other guys that are showing up on the plane bring some sort of gift?
7: I'm not asking for a gift. The gift is my friendship with you guys. That's what you guys give me.
1: Like Mark Chernoff will bring something, you think?
4: Yeah, I think he will.
1: Gummy worms.
4: He definitely will bring you something.
7: Well, no, I'm not expecting anything. Oh, I just get a cramp in my hamstring.
4: Oh, you got one of those?
7: Whoa.
4: That's not great. You know what? I got myself my first one broke. I got another one. I love this thing. Theragun.
7: Theragun, yeah, sure.
4: God, do I love that. You go out, you know, you're warming up on the range.
7: And now you're stretch labbing it and you're theragunning it. I mean, look at you.
4: I'm telling you, I've never felt more limber. I really have not. Feel great.
7: That's good.
4: I'm telling you, man, if it affects everything. It helps.
7: It does.
4: Makes you feel better. All right, so do you think anybody shows up with a card?
7: Oh, I hope not.
4: Like a letter, like a handwritten letter?
7: No.
4: So you think just empty-handed? Everybody's empty-handed.
7: They should be.
4: All right. Okay. You're the one who said earlier.
7: I was messing around with you guys.
4: All right. Just making sure, because I don't know sometimes.
3: Yeah. I really don't know. You still
4: can fool me with messing around or not messing around.
7: Well, that's good.
4: It is good.
7: That's actually a good thing.
4: By the way, I saw some more turkeys yesterday out on the golf course. I don't know why everybody thinks I can't do this. I'm telling you, I just did like a little test run.
7: Okay.
4: And I want to see how close I could get like behind one of them. And they're not paying attention. They're pecking away. And everyone, you're not going to be able to do it. Blah, blah, blah. I'm like, what do you think the turkeys think about us? You know?
7: Yeah, I don't think they're thinking about too much other than eating and staying away from getting shot or...
4: But they got to be intimidated when they see us. It's like, these are humans. These are big things that could end our lives. And we're worried about them? Sure. It's a freaking turkey.
7: What would you do if you went to grab it and it turned around and started pecking at you?
4: I'd probably grab its neck and snap it over my knee.
7: Well, why would you want to do that? Poor little wild turkey.
4: There's too many of them.
7: Yes, they have grown in population for sure.
4: I don't want to do that. I just want to.
7: I know, catch it with a
4: burlap sack to prove to everybody that I can do it. Just put it in a burlap sack, catch and release. But if it starts pecking at my head, I got to defend myself.
7: Mm-hmm.
4: It's not going to peck at my head. That's the last thing I'm worried about. I'm worried more about the scratching talons, and then they got that like heel spur thing going on. I think some of them.
7: Yeah, you don't want to get that one of those in your thigh.
4: Yeah. But I still, if you got taken down by a turkey, that's not great.
7: I don't even know why you came up with it in the first place, but it doesn't make any real sense to me that you should go and do this to try to accomplish something in your life and feel good about it. I don't understand why you would want to do it.
4: I want to do it because everybody says I can't do it.
7: Okay.
4: That's why.
0: Everybody thinks I'm. They're not.
7: Well,
0: a
7: everybody
0: single...
7: says you can't play softball. You don't want to do that anymore.
0: Well, I have played softball, just not great. And you know what I mean. Like that's it's a terrible comparison.
7: Listen, if I would have known that you were feeling that way, I would have just said you can keep the book.
0: No, it wasn't about the softball. It was about the time.
7: The time. I know.
0: I mean, in the time doing something we weren't having fun doing.
7: True.
0: Like if
7: it's
0: I'm
7: amazing, gonna, it's amazing how you'll make yourself available to go play golf anywhere.
0: Right.
7: Which no matter what time you get home at night.
0: Right. And it's amazing to me you never were able to figure this out. That, yeah, I will use my time to do things I want to do. And I won't use my time to do things I don't want to do that I don't get paid for. Much like most of America. And most humans.
7: Okay.
0: So that's sort of the thing that you never really... It's amazing that you'll actually use all that time to do something you like doing. Mm-hmm. And you're not using that time to do something you hate doing. I can't figure that out. Stu is in Chicago. What's going on, Stu?
2: Hey, first time I've ever called you guys, but we're in Chicago for the Radio Hall of Fame induction. So I wanted to congratulate Boomer for sure.
7: Thank you,
2: and
7: Stu.
2: Also say my wife's dad is being inducted. His name is Polito Vega, posthumously, unfortunately. But he was a big radio DJ for La Mega, Spanish radio station. So I have a question is, what are you guys wearing? I have a tux and I have a sport coat, and I'm not sure what to wear tonight.
0: Well, I'll tell you my...
7: We are not going tuxedos. So, you know, I'm going with an open collar and a sport coat. That's what I'm doing.
0: All right, so I wasn't going to judge what Boomer was wearing for the rest of us because he was getting inducted, and I thought maybe it'd be like a little higher standard for those that are getting the inductees. But the way I was looking at it was we're traveling, I need to be comfortable type of deal. So no tux, no full suit, no tie. It's a shirt, really nice button-up shirt, slacks, and a sport coat that's hanging over there in the room. So that's where I'm going.
2: I'm there. The weather here is great. Unbelievable weather.
0: All right, Stu.
7: That's good news, man. In and out for us, Stu. In and out for us.
2: Oh, we're staying. All right. Well, looking forward to seeing you guys tonight.
0: All right, yeah, Stu, come up and find us at the cocktail hour, all right?
2: Definitely.
0: All right. See you, Stu. There's Stu. We're going to see him later.
7: We'll be the gang of short guys.
5: You'll be the drunk ones stumbling over each other off the plane.
0: Stu!
7: Hey, Stu!
0: Hey, Stu! Surprise penis! Did you get your induction pushed up to the front?
7: I don't know. That was up to Chris Olivero. Yeah, I said, Chris, so next year, this induction is here in New York.
0: Yeah, perfect.
7: Right, exactly. But I couldn't say no to it, right?
0: Of course not. I mean,
7: can we do it next year? That would be a little bit presumptuous of me.
0: You can't. What you're doing is you're doing it right. But I'm just saying, because we're doing the show here tomorrow morning.
7: I mean, like, and I had to remind everybody, it is a football Friday. You know, like, I saw our CEO last night, and she goes, are you guys staying in Chicago? And I said, no. We have a football Friday show we have to do, and it's big.
0: Yeah.
7: And she says, well, why can't you do it from Chicago? I said, you know, we are on TV, too.
0: Mm-hmm.
7: You know, that's right.
0: Yeah.
7: Yeah, so... That was a big discussion point last night.
0: Oh, I'm sure that went really well.
7: She knows a little bit about my history, but she didn't know that, you know, I was doing Monday Night Football and flying back for the show when we started on MSG, and then we obviously transitioned to CBS Sports Network.
0: Yeah. So anyway, did you get this thing pushed up or not?
7: I don't know.
0: It would be hilarious if we're like the front table there, and then you get inducted, then we all get up and leave. That would be great.
7: Well, I do know that we have to be on the plane at a certain time due to pilot restrictions.
0: Okay.
7: Okay, so there's that.
5: It would be funnier if you guys get up and leave and then he's inducted.
7: Yes, exactly.
0: That might happen. There is a possibility that may happen. All right. Sports Minute. We'll hand it over to Evan, Tiki, and Sean right after this.
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8: Milwaukee Brewers defeated the San Diego Padres 3-1 in Game 4 of the NLDS to secure a 3-1 series victory. Garrett Mitchell and Jackson Chourio drove in early runs before Fernando Tatis Jr. homered for San Diego. Sal Frelick's sacrifice fly added insurance as Milwaukee's bullpen shut down the Padres. They will now face the Los Angeles Dodgers. I'm Addie Bates.
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0: All right, thanks to Rami, Al, Jerry, Andrew Kaplan, Tom Izzo, everybody at CBS Sports Network for working hard on the show. We will talk to you tomorrow. 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And then from 6 to 10, a feel-good football Friday at Evan Tiki and Sean coming up next with all the Yankee reaction, followed by the Carton Show with C-Mac. More Yankee reaction with the elimination to the Tampa Bay Rays. 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
7: Have a great day, everybody. See you tomorrow morning. As always,
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12: Welcome to Evan and Tiki with Sean Morass. There are many, many, many, many things to say about what happened to the New York Yankees in 2026 and what happened to the New York Yankees in this best of five series. But there is only one thing that continues to be on my brain as we sit here at 10 a.m. And I promise we'll get to everything else.
0: Mm-hmm.
12: I cannot get over, and maybe it's my bias that I've screamed about this for years, whether it's the Mets or the Yankees, but your best hitters need to bat first or second. You cannot put garbage hitters as your leadoff hitter because someone told you a story about the way baseball worked in 1993. In 2026 and beyond, your best hitter or best hitters need to be batting first or second. When I saw the lineup yesterday and I saw that Aaron Boone had the balls and the stupidity to lead off Trent Grisham, who none of us wanted to see in the lineup, let alone lead off, you knew where this was going. It was stupid when he let him off this season. It was stupid when he put him in the lineup card last night. And you know what, Aaron? You reap what you sow. Because Trent Grisham didn't just go 0 for 5. He was the one left standing in the ninth inning with your season on the line as the winning run at the plate. You deserve it. I like Aaron Boone. I respect Aaron Boone. That is a fireable offense. That is Grady Little on steroids. It is unacceptable. I'm not the smartest guy in the world. I'm just a fan. I know better. I know better. There's no answer to it. There's no excuse to it. And I promise, we'll get to everything else. Home run interference, Max Fried, the offense sucks in general. I get there's a lot more than this, but I'm telling you, it makes my blood flow because it's stupid. It's dumb. And if I had to sit here, remember in August when I bored you to death? And I pulled up the numbers, and I said, when you lead off, you get this amount more plate appearances. I may have bored you all to death, but I was right.
13: Yeah, because that one time, it comes all the way back around, and the leadoff hitter gets that extra hit. You would much rather it be Ben Rice, or even Cody Bellinger, or hell, at this point, Paul Goldschmidt.
12: Anybody
13: other than Trent Grisham. Anybody other than Trent Grisham. And it's fun. I think every Yankee fan said the exact same thing when they saw the lineup yesterday afternoon, whatever time it came out, wherever you saw it before the game started. You said the same thing. It's over. First thing I thought.
12: Because of the lineup?
13: Because of the lineup. Mm. It's the first thing I thought. It's over. It almost felt like a punt or sympathy or, Trent, you know. We really like you. You gave it a good shot for us. here's a parting gift for you. Because what purpose does it serve to have someone who hasn't hit lead off for you in the most critical game of your season? It doesn't make any sense.
10: Zero sense.
13: It literally makes no sense.
10: Zero sense.
13: And so I couldn't help but look at it and say, it's over. Before a pitch was thrown.
12: You know, it's funny because I even tweeted this, and I very rarely tweet opinions on the Yankee lineup. I really don't tweet as much as I used to.
13: Mm-hmm.
12: But I was so compelled to tweet because I couldn't believe it. And I gave you the whole this is baseball argument. Like, this is dumb, this is stupid. But watch, Trent Grisham will get a big hit. That didn't even happen.
13: What Trent Grisham have you been watching?
12: No, I it was more a baseball doesn't make sense kind of thing. Like, you'll do something stupid. You'll do something that makes no sense, and sometimes you'll just run into an accidental luck. And it didn't happen. Like, it actually laid out as bad as it possibly could, because the final out of your season came down to Trent Grisham instead of Ben Rice. And I remember saying this yesterday, because we kept bringing up, what will we do different? What would we do? And Aaron Boone took some of our advice. We both said, start Cobb Biero at 30, dead. Start Volpe at second. That really worked out. It did. And we were a little mixed on Grisham. You guys wanted to sit him. I kind of went along with you. But the one thing I made clear, because I thought it was obvious, I didn't think Aaron Boone would do something as stupid as this, as fireable as this, is that you don't mess with who leads off. You don't mess with the fact that your best hitters need to be 1, 2, 3. And the best hitters on the New York Yankees, without question, without Aaron Judge, is Garcia, Bellinger, and Rice. And for this manager, in this moment, to make that decision, I'm telling you right now, when I say Aaron Boone committed a fireable offense, I'm not firing him because they lost in the division series. I'm not firing him because the team never beats a team that finishes ahead of them in the standings. You guys can say that all day, and I respect it. I am so taken back by the dumbness of this move that I think the move is fireable.
13: Hmm.
12: Grady Little got fired because, get this, he left the best pitcher of our generation in a little bit too long. That's the move he made. He left the best pitcher of our generation in a little bit too long. And that's why he got fired. And that's why when I say the name Grady Little, the only thing anyone thinks about is that decision. This decision last night is 50 times dumber. And if you're right, Sean, that Brian Cashman makes the lineups,
14: then they were pretty f***ing good.
12: Then, Brian, you got explaining to do. Because that can't happen. You lost the game before the game started when you do something as asinine, as makes no sense, as leading off one of your worst hitters. I'm sorry. And I think the reason I'm annoyed is because I screamed about this for 3 years with both these teams. How many times did I argue with everybody?
13: Aaron Judge.
12: Judge should lead off. Soto should lead off. Till I was blue in the face. I meant it. I wasn't saying it to get effect. I mean it. And this, ladies and gentlemen, is why I mean it. Because with the season on the line, this manager, this franchise, made the brilliant decision to stick one of their worst hitters in the leadoff spot so he could get an extra plate appearance. Take over, because I'm so pissed about this. I'm still annoyed. I thought I'd be calm by 10 a.m., but it hurts my baseball sensibilities. I'm a baseball fan. Do I care that the Yankees lost? I'm honest. No, I'm not a Yankee fan, but I'm a baseball fan. This is stupid. This is dumbass baseball. And I want to know why. Because he didn't give a good answer after the game.
13: Well, because he can't give a good answer. There is no good answer. Somewhere in the bowels of paperwork, there is an analytical reason to have started or let off Trent Grisham.
12: No, there isn't.
13: I'm telling you.
12: No, that's, there isn't. I'll tell you.
13: That is going to be their reasoning. That is what is going to explain away the decision to start Trent Grisham and lead him off in this game. And we know that it's something you can believe in, but common sense tells you, the average fan could tell you, this was going to lead to disaster. So you got exactly what you deserved.
15: Listen, if the numbers, by the way, and this is a side note, 4-for-6 off Nick Martinez all time, great. A lot of those were last year when Grisham was having a career year.
13: Okay, who cares?
15: I agree with you.
13: Who cares?
15: I'm telling
13: you, Martinez was out in 2 and 3 2/3.
15: I'm telling you, the BS, they'll spin you. When we get to the end of your presser. Here's the deal, though. Yesterday with Trent Grisham was a punctuation mark on 3 straight years of mitigated failures of lineup decisions. 2 years ago in the World Series, running out Alex Verdugo and Anthony Rizzo every single day when you knew they weren't going to be a part of the team the next year, but yet you went down with them anyway. Oh, by the way, Grisham wasn't good enough to play for Verdugo 2 years ago, and you knew Verdugo wasn't going to be a part of it. Fine. Last year, and he picked up the pace. You applaud Anthony Volpe for what the hell he did in rebounding last night. But last year, everybody knew Anthony Volpe was hurt. And yet they ran him out there in every single game of that postseason right. to have him look lost at bat, despite everybody with eyeballs knowing he was hurt.
13: But Evan, or not Evan, Sean, you're building the case for why this regime needs to be gone.
15: And I am building the case. You're damn right.
13: But we're not even talking about that.
15: No, but
13: you're getting deeper.
15: No, because
13: when we're talking very myopically, the reason the Yankees lost this game, I mean, almost like to the person, was because Trent Grisham let off.
15: Yeah.
13: And that is a fireable offense. Because of how inept he was. 0 for 5, including the second pitch of the game.
15: Yeah.
13: What an

0: over multiple year point.
1: Because it culminates in this.
0: But we're talking about one moment. The moment last night mattered more than all of that other stuff you're talking about.
1: And the moment before that, Tiki, it comes down to him, but should he have even been in the game? Because I could argue the seventh inning was more egregious.
2: By letting him hit, you mean?
1: Yeah, because the batter before, you take Jose Caballero, who makes a spectacular play to start the game, by the way, and is a pest, and you know he's been dying to be in the game, and I know he's not a great hitter, but you want to pull the trigger on pinch hitting for him, for Jazz with him, I'm going to live with it, but then the moment you pinch hit, you can't allow that follow-up hitter to be Trent Grisham. You have now decided that in the seventh inning, it is time to change things up and deploy your bench. How Grisham sees the fourth at-bat could arguably be more egregious than letting him go up there with a fifth at-bat in the ninth.
0: Well, I mean, the fifth at-bat is just because it ended the game.
1: That's it.
0: And he chased the ball that was so far outside the strike zone. You would have laid off of that.
1: Of course.
2: It was perfect. No, it was honestly perfect.
0: Yes.
2: Because it wasn't a line out. I know he did in the fifth inning. But it wasn't a line out. Mm-hmm. It was a swing at a pitch that was nowhere near the strike zone. It's unacceptable. It's the kind of managing where there are moves we can argue. We can argue Nestor Cortez. We can argue different things. This is unarguable.
1: You can't. This is the moment for Boone. We now know. That moment you know a guy's done. We've talked about this with football coaches. That was the moment. Last night, that's it. Once and for all for Boone for me.
2: For me, too. I mean, I calm down and maybe by tomorrow I'll say, look, there's about to be a lockout. This isn't the moment to change managers. Maybe. Mm. Maybe I'll smarten up or I'll rationalize up. But I thought that was egregious. I love this sport. And I love second-guessing managing and first-guessing managing and having so much fun. And a lot of managing is 50-50. Let's see if it works, see if it doesn't work. There's no other side to this. It isn't that complicated. In 2026, and it probably should have been this way for 80 years, but whatever, in 2026, you do not have one of your worst hitters batting first, second, or third. You don't do it.
0: Mm-hmm.
2: You don't do it unless you have no choice. They had a choice. And Aaron Boone, and you want to tell me Brian Cashman was a part of it? Fine. I don't even care. I'm not even making that dumb argument today. Who runs the team? Who makes the lineup? Whoever made the lineup, fireable offense. Now, with all that said, they didn't hit in this series. they didn't, from top to bottom.
0: Right.
2: Other than Ben Rice, who should have been up. They scored 5 runs in 3 games. They had 12 hits in 3 games. It is nearly impossible to rely on your pitching enough to say, hey, can you win us games by scoring 5 runs in 3 games? It is nearly impossible. And we'll get to all the other things that caused the Yankees to lose this series. And we'll hear from you. This is Yankee Rehab today, 888-808-1019. We'll hear from Aaron Judge, what he had to say after this game that he didn't participate in. Jazz Chisholm doesn't like getting booed. Boo-hoo. How our series predictions went. And yes, eventually, we look ahead. What do you do now? But we hear from you on this angry, confused, what else is new Thursday as the Yankee season ends at the hands of the Tampa Bay Rays in 3 straight. 888-808-1019. 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
9: It did seem like yesterday most Yankee fans thought they would win and at least keep the series going. I heard Craig and Big Mac both say that as they were live from Yankee Stadium. Let's see what we said at the end of yesterday's show if we thought the Yankees were going to extend the series.
18: I think they'd lose. They get swept.
9: All right, so Tiki was not confident. You were right. Congratulations, Tiki.
18: Chandler Simpson, homer, Rays win.
9: I mean, it wasn't Chandler Simpson, but Victor Mesa Jr.
19: I went a little too far off the wall with Chandler Simpson. Right. I never got the game.
9: I know I picked the Yankees to win this game. Yankees win 8-6.
19: Yeah, wow.
9: They didn't score 8 runs in the series, which is just, it is kind of mind-boggling. I know it shouldn't be because their offense went so quiet without Aaron Judge for a big part of time, and they are facing good pitching. Not great pitching, but good pitching. Nick Martinez had a hell of a year. We know how good Brian Baker has been. But it is still almost incomprehensible that in a 3-game series, they scored 5 runs. 5!
20: Yeah.
9: And 12 hits. I think the 12 hits may be worse, Teague.
20: Do we have an excuse? Are we saying that as Yankee fans that, well, Aaron Judge wasn't here. Giancarlo Stanton was banged up. We have a bonehead manager. Are we making the excuse? Or are we just accepting that this team, as good as we thought they were and as many games as they won and as dominant in moments as they felt, that they were just not better than the Tampa Bay Rays?
9: Well, it's not an excuse, but it's fact. When Aaron Judge wasn't in the lineup, the Yankees were 27th in baseball in OPS. Mm-hmm. They were 25th in baseball in runs scored. They were 29th in baseball in batting average. Yeah. So that's where, like, I shouldn't be surprised, right? Because for the majority of the season, Judge didn't play. And those numbers I just told you are real things over a big sample size. They were a dreadful offensive team when Aaron Judge didn't play. So it's kind of hypocritical of me to say I'm so surprised they scored 5 runs when all year long they sucked without Judge.
20: That's right.
9: But I guess just in this moment, I figured they would do better than what they did.
20: But why?
9: Because they sucked. Why? Oh, why did I think
20: it? Yeah, why would we think that?
9: It's a great question. That's a self-reflecting question now, right? Isn't it? Why did I think more?
20: Mm-hmm.
9: I don't know. Let's get to your calls. 888-808-1019 is the number. Dave in Rockville Center. Hey, Dave.
21: Hey, good morning, guys. How you doing?
9: Good.
21: So, you know, Evan, I've been through this with you. The Yankee offensive philosophy is basically this. If you're facing elimination, swing as hard as you can on every pitch. This applies to all hitters. And, you know, the thing is that the philosophy needs to be that, you know what, the number 3 hitter, you're basically the captain of the team. We don't tell you what to do. You can swing. The number 4 hitter is the cleanup guy. You can swing, but you can't have every batter, the 7, the 8, the 9 batter, every batter swinging as hard as you can. It just doesn't work. And secondly, listen to this. I'll repeat what you and I have discussed, Evan. The biggest fallacy in sports is that good pitching beats good hitting. That's just wrong.
9: Yep.
21: Here's what's true. I'll give it to you.
9: Yep.
21: There's 3 postulates. Number 1, bad hitting won't hit good pitching. 2, it's not possible to win in the playoffs without good hitting. 3, good hitting defeats good pitching. Good pitching is useless in the playoffs if there's no hitting. The Yankees over the last 25 years have proved that.
9: Yeah.
21: The Braves had elite pitching in the 90s. You need to have hitters who practice in the regular season. Evan, let me ask you this. What would be so bad if during the regular season, the Yankees are ahead 12-1, and Aaron Boone understands why he's lost every year in the playoffs. And he says, all right, and he goes to the bench. And he says, listen, we got one out. I want you to give me a fly ball to right center. We're going to practice this. All right? I want a sack fly. What would be so bad about that?
9: You know what, though, Dave? I get a lot of what you're saying, and I agree that the old adage of good pitching beats good hitting is kind of an overstated statement. But I think when you look at the Yankee lineup, and you look at the fact, and A-Rod made this point in the postgame, 4 or 5 of the positions is undecided going into a game, or it's a platoon going into a game. They need better hitters.
20: Yeah.
9: Maybe it's as simple as that. Maybe it's not a philosophy issue. It's more a they're not good enough issue. You know, George Lombard Jr. is a rookie. George Lombard Jr. has barely played at the major league level, and he was asked to bat fifth. Is that ideal?
20: No.
9: Is that an ideal situation? Yesterday, because Austin Wells has been hot, he was moved up to sixth. Anthony Volpe was a minor leaguer a few months ago, and he was playing a pivotal role batting seventh. So,
20: and he came through.
9: He did a great job. Look, I think Anthony Volpe may have reinvented himself over the last few weeks and months. But sometimes it just may be you weren't good enough. It's kind of what you just said before.
20: Mm-hmm.
9: You know, the numbers are the numbers. They were a bad offensive team without Aaron Judge. They weren't good enough. May not have been a philosophy issue. It may have just been a talent issue.
20: Yeah, what does that portend for the future? Because Aaron Judge is not getting younger. He's not, I mean, he's unlikely to be able to play 152 games year over year over the next 5 years. So what does that tell you about this team?
9: It tells you that Ben Rice needs to continue to be a star, that George Lombard Jr. needs to become one, that Spencer Jones needs to become one, and that they're going to have to make keen moves during the next few off seasons to replenish and to just have a better roster.
20: Yeah, too bad that's not happening until 2028.
9: Yeah, unfortunately, that's the weird part as we pivot towards what to do next. It's complicated because we're not going to have baseball for a while. Alex in Southampton. What's up, Alex?
1: Hey, how you doing, buddy? Thank you for taking my call. Hi, Tiki. Hi, Evan.
20: What's up, Alex?
9: What's up, man?
1: Listen, I went to the game yesterday, and I don't think Aaron Boone's gonna survive. I mean, the vibe that I got walking around the stadium, I was sitting behind home plate, not right behind it, but in the second section, and I never seen so many people complain about the manager. We was complaining about the lineup, like we had a little league lineup there. How can we have a big payroll and then send this lineup there? I understand there's injuries, but we have the Dodgers. The Dodgers have a lot of injuries, and they're still winning World Series, and they're still being competitive and competitive at bat. I personally, I'm not going to be yelling and upset. I'm going to look for the future. I'm not – Cashman is to blame, but I'm going to give him a pass because we got five young kids that came up through the system, and we are excited. But boom – when it comes to the mental and the readiness, that's, I don't know, Tiki, you can attest to that because you're an athlete. The coach gets you ready for mental toughness and be ready on the thing. And every year, it's the same thing with him. He's defending the players. Nobody's held accountable.
9: Mm-hmm.
1: So I think this is enough. I'm paying a lot of money for those tickets, and I don't want the owner to treat this team anymore like it's a business. No matter how much money we spend, I don't care who we give the money. I don't care if we share the money. We're still the Yankees. They make a lot of money. We are spending a lot of money on these tickets, and all they're talking about is the second apron, the third apron. They don't want to spend this and then that.
9: That's basketball. Let's not confuse the Knicks running being run like a business, which more people are accepting of because they won a championship.
20: Right. Alex meant the luxury tax.
9: Yeah,
20: right.
9: No, I get you.
20: Which is a big deal for some of these owners and teams. And hey, look, I'm not counting the Yankees' money. They just took a major investment. I don't think they're crying poverty right now is the point. The reality, though, is this team just wasn't good enough. And it's crazy because they have so many great players. Like, when you think about what I'm saying, this team isn't good enough, but they have great players. So that in and of itself is a contradiction.
9: But were they a better team than Tampa?
20: No. But that's my point.
9: Yeah.
20: But they have better players than Tampa. And so why is that? Like, the Tampa Rays have a better manager than the New York Yankees.
9: Well, I mean, look, Kevin Cash, based on his resume, and I know he still needs a championship, and unfortunately for Kevin, he's defined by a boneheaded move, too. You know, we took a caller about this 2 weeks ago and said, look, when I think of Kevin Cash, I think of the worst move in World Series history, taking Blake Snell out in Game 6.
20: Mm-hmm.
9: And that's something Kevin Cash has to live with and maybe overcome if his team wins a championship. But considering the roster he has, considering the team that he has and the way they overachieve just about every single season, he's the best in the business. And this isn't even about, at least for me today, because I think my view may evolve tomorrow once I'm calmer. I'm genuinely pissed off. I'm pissed off by dumbness and ineptitude. Trent Grisham leading off is one of the single worst and makes no sense move you'll ever see.
20: Yeah.
9: So I admit I'm going to be a little hot, a little emotional today.
20: John, what did you say? He was what, 4-for-6 against Nick Martinez?
2: Yes, that was the number before the game. In his career.
20: In his career.
9: I don't think that number is true, by the way.
2: That was the number all over the internet yesterday.
20: 4-6 against Nick Martinez in his career.
2: Correct.
20: This is when Nick Martinez was a reliever.
19: I guess. This is the everything that was steamrolling yesterday everybody was pointing to.
9: I don't know if it's specific to something else because I thought I remember looking at his numbers and I don't remember seeing that. But okay, maybe it was.
19: Listen, I'm just telling you what everybody was pushing yesterday.
9: Okay, that's fine.
3: All right. I'm sure AI can tell us.
9: And by the way, even if that's the case,
19: I certainly didn't look it
9: up. It's not a good enough reason. Because we talked about this yesterday
3: because
9: when you talk
3: about Trent Grisham is not having a good year this year.
9: Well, also head-to-heads are overrated unless there's a big enough sample size.
3: Yes.
9: I don't think and it's also not enough to make a guy who's one of my worst hitters my leadoff hitter. So sometimes
3: still one of the worst hitters,
9: right? I'm not looking at six at bats and saying that's enough to change my view on it because it's not enough to change my view on it.
3: Yeah,
9: that's the problem.
3: AI tells you. Trent Grisham is 4-for-6 with 3 doubles and 2 walks and 8 career plate appearances against Nick Martinez.
9: Not enough.
3: It's not a large enough sample size.
9: And you're not good enough to be ahead of Ben Rice, who's been my best hitter, and even Cody Bellinger and Luis Garcia. I can't do it. We'll take more of your calls coming up at 888-808-1019. And what did we think of the spectator interference, home run, not home run? Our thoughts on if they got it right and how it impacted this game. 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
22: 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The saddest thing for New York Yankee fans after yet another miserable October exit is not that GM Brian Cashman and manager Aaron Boone are coming back for another season. 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They have become pinchers pinatas. I'm Nick Costos.
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5: 2018, they lost to the Red Sox. 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
6: Yes. Just accepted fact now. We were talking about this a couple of years ago, how the Yankees never beat the teams that are better than them seed-wise, but they'll always beat the teams they're favored to beat. It's been an exact science. In fact, the only time in the Aaron Boone era where it didn't go to Hoyle based on seeding was something that none of us would count. And that is the wild card series of 2020 in the pandemic when they went to Cleveland with no fans and beat the then Indians. Outside of that, in the Boone era, when they have home field advantage, they're undefeated. When they don't win. 1,000%. It's continued for years because we talked about it for the first time in like 2022.
7: Forget the Trent Grisham decision last night. That's damning in and of itself.
6: Yeah. Well, I'll tell you the other thing that's damning for Brian Cashman, and this is just a fact, because he talks about the prize fight of the playoffs, the randomization of the postseason. It has not been random for the New York Yankees. Since 2013, so this predates Aaron Boone, do you know how many times the Yankees have been the number one seed in the American League? One time.
7: Is that right?
6: One time. 2013,
7: right?
6: 2024, where they got to the World Series. Every other year, somebody, whether it's Tampa, Toronto last year.
7: I mean, that makes sense then, because that holds up to why they have lost.
6: Yes. Remember in 2017, they did beat the Cleveland then Indians in a best of five in which the Indians were the favorites and the better team and the home team and all that. So, but that predated Aaron Boone, just to be fair. It is time for the Corona Lime Time Highlight of the Night, presented by Corona, the official cerveza of Major League Baseball. It was a sequence that may become the most memorable part of this three-game sweep. It was the bottom of the sixth inning, right after Victor Mesa Jr. had given the Rays a 4-2 lead. And Anthony Volpe came to the plate, and we thought he was writing a legend, and instead, it turned into a tease.
8: Volpe to left field. Left fielder towards the line. On the track, back it up. And it is It's gone. It's gone. Anthony Volpe, no sign at all from the umpire.

0: umpires. Volpe circling. That's a two-run homer. That ties the game.
1: After review, we have spectator interference. In addition, the left fielder would not have made the catch. Therefore, we have one run scoring, and the batter runner is placed at second base.
2: That's the right call.
3: Yeah, it was the right call. So they gave him a double, one run. The Lombard does score, and Volpe will go to second base.
2: Do we all agree?
4: Yeah,
2: is this universal that they got this right?
4: Right call. There should be a sign on the edge of the outfield wall that says, keep your hands in the ballpark.
5: Okay, I want to talk about that in a second, but bottom line is this, right call no matter what. How many times have we complained about officials or replay in so many sports, some of these big games? This feels like the first time I remember, at least involving one of my teams, that I walked away going, I cannot complain here whatsoever.
4: Not at all.
5: They got it to the T where it should have happened.
4: Because the left fielder, who was
6: Victor Mesa Jr.
4: would not have made the catch.
5: He
4: looked up like, oh, you caught it. I was going to catch it. He hit the wall.
5: And using the replay to show that Lombard would have scored instead of just placing him at third, I thought also you nailed it. I don't even think any Ray fan could complain about that.
6: I completely agree. I think they got it right. I think there was clear evidence it wasn't going to be a home run.
4: Mm-hmm.
6: And I think because there's two outs, I think that really, really helps them in this case. Because if there's one out, you can't score the run. You can't. The guy's got to hold up. So it becomes more of a mess if there's less than two outs. But because there's two outs and the runner in theory, in this case, George Lombard Jr., is running.
4: On contact,
6: you have to allow that run to score. And so I think they got that right. The only thing that may have been different if the fan did not, or the spectator did not interfere, is it could have been a triple. Because Victor Mesa Jr. Was in no position to feel that ball off the wall. And Volpe's fast enough where it possibly ends up on third.
4: But, Evan, I would disagree because I think the ball goes out.
6: What do you mean?
4: I think
6: it goes off the top of the wall.
5: Thought it was going out?
4: I thought it would.
6: Then they got the call wrong if you think it was going out.
4: I thought, yeah, but you can't. The rule, you can't put your hands in the field of play.
6: I understand, but you think the ball was going out, then they got it wrong.
4: I got to watch it.
5: Yeah, but by the way, even with his hands over the play, if they thought it was going out, they would have ruled it out.
6: Yes. Mm. If they thought it was
4: I thought it would go out regardless.
5: See, I didn't. I thought it was hitting the top of the wall and bouncing down.
6: Well, that's the case. Then they got the call wrong in your mind. That it should have been upheld as a home run.
4: But the rule is you can't put your hands in the field.
6: No, but the rule is they're using judgment on if that ball was going to go out. If they feel it was going out, then they were going to call it a home run.
4: I mean, it's a game of inches. It's inches, but I think it goes out.
5: Wow. Now, I mean, if you think it goes out, it changes everything completely.
6: I want you to watch the replay again.
4: I will. I mean, I watched
6: it five times.
4: 1,000 times.
6: I know, but it was emotional last night.
5: Look at the ball trajectory, because I even settled down on this.
6: Okay.
5: I did.
6: No, I'm glad you did, because the only thing I was arguing in my head was, you know what? Mesa Jr. was in no position to field it. I'm not sure if DeLuca is backing him up. Volpe could end up with a triple. Probably not an inside-the-park home run. I can't go that far.
4: But it depends on how far it comes back into the field of play.
6: I agree. Right. How far does it bounce? Because there's two outs, though, and we did this whole Austin Wells thing, it's just not a big deal.
4: Mm-hmm.
6: Like, whether he's on third or second, I mean, you'd rather him on third, but it doesn't essentially matter for the most part with two outs. So I think they got it right, and I got to defend this guy.
5: Please do.
6: Oh, do you want to defend this guy?
5: Do you know
6: this guy or something?
5: No, but I know enough people to know him. I want to feel passionately
6: about
5: it.
6: But you know him too, because Gio said this morning he goes to the same barbershop.
5: I don't know him, but I know now enough people that know him that were trying to put me in touch with him.
6: So everybody knows this guy?
5: Apparently he's a Long Island guy.
6: Does he want to come on the air or no?
5: He does not, for the sanctity of his job, because he thinks basically, you know, this people are going to kill him.
6: That's ridiculous. First of all, okay, let me take care of this.
5: Now take care of this. Nobody should be killing this guy.
6: This guy didn't do anything wrong. Mm-hmm. I'm sorry.
5: Well, he did.
6: No, he didn't. No, I'll tell you why he didn't. Because his lean over was barely, bro. It was barely.
4: It was his hands.
6: Yeah. It wasn't like he was extending down. He was going for a ball that was hit towards him. And here's the best part. Because we have replay and we're not living in the Richie Garcia, Tony Tarasco world, we got it right. It ain't a big deal. He didn't screw the Yankees. He didn't help the Yankees. He didn't do anything. He did nothing. He really didn't do anything wrong. And the fact he was thrown out of the game, can we pipe down about this? What do you want him to do? It's not like he's bending over the fence, purposely trying to interfere. He isn't those two bozos who tried to take Mookie Betts' arm off.
5: So he should not have been ejected, right?
6: I don't think he should have been ejected.
5: Guy paid probably good money for those tickets. He should not have been thrown out of the
6: game. I think it was an innocent, like, hey, I'm going for the ball. And again, because we have replay and we're going to get it right, what's the big deal?
5: I also look at it from this standpoint. I understand you shouldn't.
4: I mean, come on.
6: What?
4: I'm just looking at this.
6: You think it's a home run?
4: This ball hits him in the wrist.
6: Yeah.
5: And it bounces back up and out. It looks like it's going down and off the wall.
4: Maybe. Yeah, maybe. That's

0: what I finally saw. I'm looking at the trajectory. I just don't think it has enough to clear that fence.
1: It wasn't. If you look at the side view that they showed,
2: yeah,
1: it was clearly going to hit the top of the fence, and they realized that there was no way Mesa was catching it, obviously, right, which is why it's not end of the world, there's an out, and it's double off the wall.
0: And to the point, in the most technical sense, he did something wrong. He reached his hands over. But let's be honest.
2: What is the rule for ejecting the fan?
0: Fan interference. You're not supposed to reach your hands over. That's why he's getting ejected.
2: So regardless, if it's fan interference, you get ejected.
0: Yes. Yeah. Now, my point would be, it's a playoff game. That is human reaction. It's not like he dangled all arms over.
1: Exactly. He barely reached over.
0: And in the end, anybody mad at that guy last night at Yankee Stadium booing him, and I know they were worried about walking him out of the stadium, you sit front row in left field and have a ball get hit at you, and you tell me your hands, your instinct isn't going to want to be to carry that ball over. And oh, by the way, what that guy didn't know and what none of you in the stands knew last night if you were booing that guy was whether Mesa was going to make the catch or not. And at a bare minimum, we know he probably wasn't. Well, and Rickles showed
1: then
0: you.
1: What's the
0: he could have saved an out.
1: So then what's the complaining?
0: It's I don't understand.
1: It's clear Victor Mesa Jr. was never catching the ball,
2: yeah,
1: right? So the guy's impact was negligible other than the tease. You got teased into thinking Volpe had this amazing moment. It's a game-tying home run. And so for that 30 seconds before they reviewed it, you're like, oh my God, we tied the game. This is amazing. Outside of the tease that replay now kills, whether it's ABS or just review, nothing was negatively affected by him reaching over. It was the same outcome.
2: Mm-hmm.
1: So if you're a Yankee fan who's mad at this guy, why? And I'm just curious, like, what is going through your brain cells that would tell you to be angry at this guy? He had no effect on the outcome. He had no effect on the result of the play. It was going to be an extra base hit. Unless you want to argue that it would have been an inside-the-park home run, which is a real long shot, depending on the way the ball bounces. Maybe Victor Mesa trips and falls. I don't know. But it's a double. It's an RBI double. It's the sixth inning. And let's keep in mind, they had a chance to tie the game.
2: Yeah.
1: Spencer Jones, who had just come up two innings earlier with the RBI double, had a chance to do it again.
2: Mm-hmm.
1: He struck out. That's on Spencer Jones. So this fan is getting, I don't know the guy. I don't have a relationship the way it appears you and Gio do. You know him from Long Island. I don't know who the guy is. Yeah. I just don't think he should be crucified.
2: He works in our school, so he cannot. Come on. That's what I've heard.
1: He works in our schools?
2: Not our schools, but just he's in education.
1: Oh, so he's a teacher?
2: I don't know exactly what he is, but he's working right now.
0: He's working in schools, yeah.
1: Well, let me tell you about this guy. He did nothing wrong, all right?
2: Agreed.
1: And so no one should give him crap. He shouldn't be in any kind of trouble. In fact, the Yankees should apologize.
0: Yeah, he showed more heart than half the team did in this series by trying to make a play.
1: I think that's fair to say. It did feel...
2: He fielded better than the Yankees did in game two.
0: He did.
1: It did feel that once that overturn occurred, not that the Yankees were going to lose. Here's the way I viewed this, Teague. The next batter and that next sequence was going to determine things.
2: Mm-hmm.
1: Because Spencer Jones could have ripped the base hit, tied the game up.
2: Right.
1: I thought it was very important after the spectator interference. I mean, it's always been fan interference. I don't know. When were we tennis now with spectators? Were we golf now with spectators? When the hell did that
0: start?
1: There's
0: a lot of influencers that aren't fans that go, so you have to encompass everybody. They're spectators.
1: Is that why?
0: Probably. Not everybody's a fan.
1: Because Marlon's man's a spectator?
2: You see it everywhere.
1: Because Dua Lipa's a spectator?
2: People want to take pictures more than they want to watch the game.
1: All right. Whatever you say. I thought the next batter in that next sequence was really going to determine it. And unfortunately, Spencer Jones, who did not have a bad night, he was on base three times. It's very tough to kill the kid. He struck out in a spot where he had a chance to change the game. Let's go to Frank in White Plains. Hey, Frank. Hey, Frank.
2: What's up, Frank?
1: Frank, we can't hear you. We'll put you on hold. Maybe we'll get you later. Brian in Northport. Hey, Brian.
3: Hey, guys. What's happening? Not why I'm calling, but that guy probably got escorted for his own safety. I honestly think that.
1: Oh,
3: but
1: all right.
3: Regardless of that, we exposed the Red Sox for what they are, and the Rays exposed us for what we really are.
1: Facts.
3: Right?
1: Facts.
3: And the biggest indictment on that is you listen to Aaron Judge's post-game interview. He said he re-signed with the Yankees because they fill holes. He's calling out his own team, his own organization. He knows his team's not good enough. Just look at it. Who really thought we were winning the World Series? We weren't, not with this team.
1: Mm.
3: And Aaron Boone, like, it has to end. It has to end. And that move, I almost feel like he did that on purpose to end his own job. I mean, Grissom lineup?
1: Yeah.
3: But you know what? That was crazy.
1: But you know what's crazy about this, Brian? I thought it was a fireable offense. And I think the manager makes decisions. I think the manager ultimately makes the lineup. But the manager talks to others about making the lineup. Like, the front office is probably a part of the conversations. Mm-hmm. So I'd love to know. And when Brian Cashman meets the media eventually, hopefully this question is asked. Were you guys involved in the decision to lead off Trent Grisham? Not that it was your decision, because it was Brian's decision. Or, I'm sorry, Aaron Boone's decision. Mm-hmm. But did you at least know about it and think it was a good idea? Because it was horrific. Now, he mentions what Aaron Judge said after the game. When we come back, we'll take a listen to what Aaron Judge said after the game. And you tell me, Tiki, did he call the Yankees out? Because to some, it sounded like he did. We'll listen to it coming up in a few minutes, plus many more of your phone calls at 888-808-1019. 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
0: This is the WFAN Fan Focus. It's all over for the Yankees for the fourth time in a row in their postseason history. A visiting team celebrates at Yankee Stadium. 4-3 the final last night. As we just discussed, the fan interference took a tying run off the board, and Aaron Boone fell in love with Trent Grisham's sweet mustache enough to convince him to get five at-bats. And we head into the lockout ringless again.
1: Aaron Judge was not on the active roster. Brian Cashman said before the game he wasn't ready. After the game, Aaron Judge talked about wanting to be out there. But what was more interesting than Aaron Judge's health status was when the captain was asked about what he expects Brian Cashman and Hal Steinbrenner to do now that there was an early postseason defeat. Here is the way the question was posed and Aaron's answer concerning Cashman and Hal and what they plan on doing now.
20: What's your thoughts on how Cash and Hal respond to another year of no championship?
21: We're the Yankees. I feel like they should go all in and do what they need to do and find if we got holes, if it's finding certain players or personnel, whatever we need, you got to go out there and get it. You know, that's why I signed back here to play with the Yankees is to fight for a championship every single year and to go all in. That's what I do every offseason is get ready to, you know, give this team and this city everything I got. So I expect them to do the same.
1: He used the phrase all in twice. That's not just a talk radio phrase. That's Aaron Judge saying, I expect them to go all in twice. I just need to play you this follow-up before you tell me your thoughts. Do you think they will go all in? Was the follow-up question. Because that's on everyone's mind. Great, Aaron Judge has laid the gauntlet down. He said, hey, I came back for this. I want them to go all in. All right, Aaron, do you think they will go all in? Here's the question and his answer.
22: And you feel like they've gone all in enough?
21: It's tough to say. You know, I want to trade for everybody, sign everybody every single year, but I know that's not realistic. So, you know, they give us a winning team every single year, but that's not good enough here in New York. Man, we're the Yankees. You got to go out there and expect championships and go on in every year. So I'm excited to see what they do.
1: So there was a pause on if they've gone all in enough.
2: He called him out.
1: That's a clear call out?
2: No, without a doubt. No, without a doubt. Now, I don't know what that move is. I don't even know if he knows what that move is. But he definitely called him out.
0: He definitely called him out. And to say that the Yankees didn't go on, here's the perfect example of it. Watch these other teams in the playoffs. Not all of them have basically three positions worth where you're going, yeah, it's a completely different team, lefty-righty. And I understand that's a part of baseball, but this is where the Yankees should have more guys that are complete. And going forward, Lombard, Jones, Bellinger, Judge are basically the only four you know are going to be in the lineup every day versus lefties, or Rice as well. You can't have four positions up the chance. That's not being all in. These are the Yankees. They shouldn't be playing lefty-righty platoons in multiple positions year in and year out. It's absurd.
1: He tried to walk it back by saying, I want them to trade for everybody, almost as if, hey, look, I know my bar is incredibly high, but I think the pause and then his first answer tells you that he doesn't think they've gone all in. That's the answer from the captain. Now, does that mean that's going to change anything this offseason? Probably not. I'm sure anything Aaron Judge has said publicly like this, he has said privately. The Yankees have a business model. The Yankees have restraints on how far they want to go in spending. They spend plenty. They just don't go as far as the Dodgers. I mean, nobody does. Not even the Mets go as far as the Dodgers, despite what the payroll may say. But they are the only team that does truly go all in. Like, the only team in Major League Baseball that could fit the description of what Judge wants is the LA Dodgers.
3: Right.
0: Right.
1: They win a World Series and they sign on the market the best closer available and the best position player available. And by the way, those two.

0: guys are going to be defined by October. And so far, not too bad. Their regular season sucked.
1: Right.
0: But all of a sudden, Edwin Diaz is a reliable reliever for the L.A. Dodgers.
2: And there's less pressure on all of them because they're not the star when you have 15 of them.
0: Mm. Right, right. They still get booed. They still get treated, you know, harshly.
2: And let's be real. Aaron Judge is also talking from a position of legacy. Like, all of these Dodgers players' legacy has been cleaned up because they're all supported by one another.
1: Right, and they're all champions.
2: Yeah, Aaron Judge, you know, the clock is ticking, and yes, he's had his own failures, but he's got to be looking at his own legacy going, I'm that great Yankee that will never win a World Series while the other great Yankees have been supported by other great Yankees on their team, and it just hasn't been the case for him.
0: And I do believe him when he says, look, why did he stay? Ultimately, when he was a free agent, we heard about what the Padres were hinting at, the idea of going back to San Francisco where he is from, and he grew up as a Giant fan loving Barry Bonds. Why ultimately did Aaron Judge say, I'm going to stay as a Yankee? Legacy, and probably the promise, we're going to give you a chance to win every year. Well, you can't guarantee that in San Diego, despite their success. Mm-hmm. Certainly can't guarantee that in San Francisco. And so I'm sure like the two main reasons that Aaron Judge ultimately decided to stay was the legacy being a Yankee, but also the promise of, I know I'll be in it every year. And while the Yankees are in it just about every year, in his mind, are they going far enough? And based on that answer, it seems like the answer is no.
1: Yeah.
0: Crazy. 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Steve in Bayside. Hey, Steve.
3: Hey. So I was at a bar last night, and when they hit that home run in the sixth inning, half the place, by the way, it was half the place cleared out. It was only about two-thirds full to begin with, which probably has to do with it's a weeknight and it's an elimination game and all that. And there was another bar across the street also playing the game. I had noticed that when the place that I was in cleared out, so did the other place. Like, literally half the people, because everybody's just seen this over and over again. And, you know, Judge's comments, he made another comment about Boone. When there was a reporter that asked him about Boone, you know, what do you think about the job Aaron Boone's doing, blah, blah, blah. And he said, well, he's our manager. That's not a ringing endorsement.
1: No. Yeah. I mean, how can you give him one? You can't give Aaron Boone a ringing endorsement.
0: Yeah. Yeah. You know what? We're going to listen to that next segment, and we'll analyze that. Because I got to hear, it's funny, I listened to Aaron Judge's entire presser, and that one did not jump out at me. But listen, sometimes you miss stuff. I'm very curious how that came out. And also, if Hal Steinbrenner and Brian Cashman are listening to what Aaron Judge thinks about who the manager is. Look, the manager in baseball is completely overrated, and more times than not, when they get fired, it's quote-unquote not their fault, like it wasn't Mendy's fault, and it wasn't Rob Thompson's fault, and it wasn't Joe Torre's fault, and it wasn't anybody's fault. But sometimes in baseball, there's just a time for change. The handwriting is everywhere that it's time for change. And honestly, I'm trying to sober up from being emotional. There is only one reason to keep Aaron Boone. And you know what that reason is? And it's a good reason.
1: He wins 90-plus games every year. No. 95 games, makes the postseason every year.
0: No.
1: What is it?
0: That is a fair reason, but not my reason. Because I think that they have the talent to do that every year anyway.
1: Of course.
0: Personally.
1: I mean, you spend as much money as you do. You should.
0: That's not my reason.
2: Can I guess?
0: Yeah.
2: The lockout you give Alex Cora one more year to be with his family?
0: Yes. Mm-hmm. I know no one wants to hear that. And I'm not even sure I really want to like go with that as my reason to keep him. I'm just being honest. That the only reason, because every other piece of evidence tells you this is the moment to change managers. This is the moment. Doesn't mean it's his fault. Doesn't mean he's an idiot. He could get another job quick. I'll give you a great job he could take tomorrow. The Phillies. Mm. They realized Alex Cora is not taking this. Don Mattingly is a stopgap. If Aaron Boone became available, we know he's an Eagle fan. And we know he loves the city of Philly. That'd be a good hire for them. Cute little hire by the Phillies. But every piece of evidence based on the decisions, the results, the consistent bad defense, like everything points to, hey, we should try to shake up the manager. The only reason you wouldn't is that if there is a worse year to change managers, it's this year. Like, think about what's about to happen. They're shutting the sport down on December 1st, and he can't, or the manager can't, talk to any of its players. Mm-hmm. And then the season next year, if there is one, is going to be completely compromised, featuring a manager who basically has to introduce himself to the players. There's a reason the Mets kept Andy Green. There's a reason the Phillies are going to end up keeping Don Mattingly. And so, I get it, because I wanted him fired based on that move last night. That is a fair piece of

0: evidence on why you don't make that move. You want to fight me on it, anybody? Or do we accept it?
1: No, you accept it because it's the facts of it. Teams are doing the same thing.
2: And that's it. And you have to accept it because the Yankees would be looking for an excuse anyway, and that's an easy one because it does fit. So,
0: but sometimes
2: I think it's doubly accepted.
0: Sometimes excuses are excuses, and sometimes it's like, damn, that makes sense. Does it make sense, Sean?
2: No, it also doesn't make sense.
0: Oh, okay.
2: Because in the end, you know when you learn a team? As you're going through the trials and tribulations of a long season, and they'll learn the manager just fine on a day-in and day-out basis. So, no, it doesn't make sense. Because if you get to October next year, are we going to give a damn that he had a good relationship in June when the season started? Or are we going to be going, oh, my God, you couldn't figure out for the fourth straight year how to work your lineup in the playoffs?
0: So, I just want, for the record, 11:06 a.m., October 8th, we are less than, 13 hours after the Yankees got eliminated. You want Aaron Boone fired?
2: Yes, I don't care what the Mets and Phillies did. I want them fired.
0: Okay.
2: And I like Aaron Boone, but it's just time.
0: It's not
2: man.
0: About liking people.
2: It's time. Yeah.
0: We do the same dance.
2: No,
0: with
2: but
0: Mendy.
2: The point is,
0: we all like the guy. It's not about liking the person.
2: I mean the fact that I don't think he's like this horrible, can't manage manager. I just think with this team, it's totally time, man. You're out of chances.
0: Let's go to Dave in Waterbury. Hey, Dave.
3: Hi, Evan. Hi, Tiki. What's up?
0: What's up, man?
3: First of all, I'm just thinking you guys missed something with the fan interference. There could have been a throwing error on the if he would have fielded the ball or anything. You never know what could happen. Saying
0: you are right, and I mentioned that with the inside of the park home run. Like, yes, there are things that could have happened that you just can't assume. But I think it's more likely than not that the result of that play, if not interfered with, would have been RBI double, which is exactly what they decided to do. But you're right. Like anything could happen. An asteroid could fall from the sky. a lot of things could happen.
1: The Rays don't do that a lot, though.
0: They don't. They don't. It could have.
1: They're a buttoned-up team.
0: For the most part, they were a very buttoned-up team, yes. Let's go to Ed in Melbourne. Hey, Ed.
4: Hey, guys. Good morning. An asteroid from the sky? That's pretty funny. Listen, I want to give a shout-out to Sean, and I'll be quick. My celebration of the Yankees losing last night was very subdued. I was born and raised in the Bronx as a Met fan, believe it or not. I believe blue and orange like you, Evan.
0: Right.
4: But I remember in June how Sean shed a tear for us Knicks fans winning. And so last night I was thinking about him, not other Yankee fans, but mostly Sean. Sean, I know playoff losses are rough. Playoff elimination losses are worse. So let's have a good fall with our football team and a decent winter with our hockey team. All right?
0: Keep your
4: head up. Keep your head up. I know you're probably steaming today and you're keeping it real. Sean is being very subdued. So... I know inside he's probably churning. But
1: we let it all out last night.
0: Is that what you did? You wasted your material at night? Come on, man.
2: I don't know that I wasted
0: I need to poke you to get the real Sean
2: Moran?
0: No,
2: you got me in the open. I yelled the script. You want to say wasted? No, I think anything's different. I think when you play 5 minutes after the thing that you hated the Yankees were doing happens and you get it out, yeah, that helps. Like, what do you want me to do? We're doing a show 12 hours later. I'm still pissed. I'm still steaming. But also, I think this is different than when other teams of mine lose because it's the same. How many times do you need to watch The Wedding Singer and at the end he gets up in the airplane?
0: It's amazing it's the same result.
2: You know what I mean?
0: Like, it's actually remarkable how many people would call this station and usually cause Big Mac to lose his mind and Sean to chuckle and say, hey guys, we know how this ends. We know how it ends.
1: Mm-hmm.
0: They're going to get off to a great start. They'll cool off. They'll settle in. They'll make the playoffs. They'll win the wild card series and they will lose in the division series by not hitting and playing bad defense. Like, it is amazing how predictable the Yankees have been in a sport that's defined by unpredictability.
2: It is. And I think what kind of bothers me more is, and what gives me a little more hopeless and subduedness, is that this year, between the starting rotation that was dominant the best in baseball and the infusion of young blood that all had their fingerprints at points in the postseason with Spencer Jones and Lombard and, of course, Ben Rice, I think
1: Volpe
2: I looked
1: even.
2: At, yeah, I, and I looked at that and I said, this is the opportunity for it to be different. So for it to be the same, I also think is why I've arrived at the Aaron Boone part, just the same way Girardi got fired with that group of young guys coming up, which is just, do I want this next generation who finally got their first taste being infected by the same disease of losing in October?
0: You want to hear something funny, Tiki? Can I take you back on a little WFAN time machine?
1: Mm-hmm.
0: A little WFAN flashback? Would you like to hear Sean Morash on August 6th, 2026, about 2 months ago? No, you're going to hear it, and you're going to like it.
2: But there's a part, I got to be honest, Evan, I just don't fear the Rays. I don't. They could be 17 games up. As much as I have this angst for the Yankees, I don't fear playing Tampa in a series.
1: Your thoughts? Well, it's a historical perspective by Sean.
0: Is that what it was?
1: And history will tell you

0: want to watch the Brewers Dodgers series.
1: Really?
0: Yeah.
1: Baseball Tiki's back.
0: I mean, just because their park, the Brewers Park, it's just it's a fun park.
1: Yeah. Miller Park, even though it's not called that anymore, that's what I call it.
0: Right. It's like you can rob home runs.
1: Yeah, it's fun.
0: Spencer Jones, if the fence is lower in center field, he probably catches that ball. Right center, he probably catches that ball.
1: Yeah.
0: The problem is when it's high, your shoulders hit the wall and you can't extend anymore. I think he catches that for that home run.
1: I'm going to tell you a weird baseball moment that's sort of true if you watch it. The West Coast stadiums have smaller fences. It's true. San Diego, Dodger Stadium, Anaheim. I'm not joking. They all have fences that you can lean over.
0: Why is that?
1: I don't know.
2: Philly's like that too, right?
1: Is it?
2: I think Philly's got a short fence like that too.
1: Maybe. What were you about to say? It seems like you're mad that I played that clip.
2: No, I'm not mad. No, I'm much like a kid in the mall when you say, come sit on Santa's lap. Tiki, I'm going to have you come sit on my lap.
1: Yeah.
2: He played that clip. I don't fear the Rays.
1: Yeah.
2: What you didn't play, what I should have said is, I do fear the Yankees. The Yankees clearly beat themselves all over the series.
1: By the way, that was the next thing he said. I don't fear the Rays. I fear the Yankees.
2: Mm-hmm. Fear the Yankees.
1: Which ultimately...
0: So you did say it, actually.
2: Did I officially say that?
1: I think you did.
2: Yeah, see, that's my go-to there.
3: I cut that part out.
2: It's the Yankees you got to fear, and I was right.
1: And you know what's funny? I think most Yankee fans today are going to say, we lost... The Rays didn't beat us.
2: Not true either. No, I think both are true.
1: No, I'm not saying that's true at all either. And I think Ray fans would hear that and get pissed. But there's a lot of it was our fault. It was self-inflicted, especially what happened in game two. We'll talk about Max Fried's performance last night. Was it good? Was it bad? How do we feel about it? Plus, more of your calls at 888-808-1019. And we'll take a listen to what Aaron Boone or what Aaron Judge said about Aaron Boone, if it was an endorsement or not. Our friends at Town Fair Tire remind you, at Town Fair Tire, you always get the guaranteed lowest price on name brand tires from Connecticut to Maine. 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

0: get a chance to win game tickets and cop the same sneakers OG wore on court when he made the famous tip to help win the championship. 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
5: Evan and Tiki with Sean Morash the day after. The day after, same old, the Yankee season ends. And it ends in a way that it's ended, it feels like, every single year. Bad defense, no offense, and 80% of the fan base wants the manager fired. We'll continue to talk about it with you throughout the day. 888-808-1019. We were listening to Aaron Judge before when he called out the front office about wanting to go all in and how he re-signed because the Yankees always go all in. Well, Judge was also asked about the manager. So you tell me, Tiki, especially as someone who in the past has been asked questions like, oh, what do you think of your coach? Aaron was asked, should Aaron Boone be a part of the team moving forward? Do you expect Aaron Boone to be the manager of this team moving forward? Here's how Judge decided to answer that question.
6: Yeah, he's our manager. He's running the ship. He's, you know, he puts us in the right position to go out there and succeed, you know, especially a season like this where, you know, I'm banged up, missing 100 games. You know, you miss Big G, Cole, Rodon, you know, miss a lot of guys, Trent Grisham for a little bit, Cody Bellinger, who was an MVP for us, you know, for him to manage it the way he did and, you know, put us in the best position to get into the postseason and get an opportunity to win a World Series. You know, he definitely had our back and is a guy.
5: That's an endorsement. I don't think that's negative.
7: No, that's definitely an endorsement. It's not ringing, but it is an endorsement.
5: I think it starts off badly because when you say he's our manager, it's more you're just giving us a fact that we already know.
7: Yeah, it's just a rote fact. It doesn't mean anything. But when he goes on and details all the other things that went on that we all know with the injuries and the managing. And you do have to give Aaron Boone credit for how he kept this team viable for as long as he did, and like they were in the postseason, and it was pretty much guaranteed for a lot of this season. A lot of that is on Aaron Boone. You got to give him credit for it, but that's not what we're talking about with Aaron Boone. What we're talking about is what happens when the teams get better, when you're playing the best teams, the guys, the teams that are going to compete for World Series like you're trying to do, and he seems out overmatched.
5: I thought Max Fried was a very mixed bag last night. Going into this game, we discussed how Fried has not been a money pitcher. He's also not a terrible postseason pitcher. Mm-hmm. He's very up and down. His overall numbers are bad. Like, if you just look at his career ERA, it's 5.03 coming in. That is not good in the postseason. But if you look closer, there's a lot of really good. There's a lot of really bad. It's all over the place. Six scoreless innings in Game 6 of the World Series is really good. We saw last year. He was great in the Wild Card Series. He was terrible in the Division Series. It was odd last night because I thought he was mostly good. Mm-hmm. Like, he gives up the two-out hit to Jonathan Aranda in the third inning. He gives up the very cheap, but nevertheless, two-out home run to Valade in the fourth inning. And really, it came down to this start going from really solid, really good to unraveling.

0: with two outs and nobody on in the sixth. Like, he's about to finish a six-inning, two-run performance. That's what his line is about to be. And you feel good about that. You say, hey, that's a hell of a start. That's a quality start. And he gives up with two outs and nobody on the base hit to Junior Caminero that almost knocks his head off. And then he makes a mistake. Victor Mesa Jr. hopped on the first pitch at a bomb. And so it takes what was this close. I'm holding my two fingers together. This close to being like, hell of a start. Six innings, two runs. And it ends up at 5 2/3 innings, four runs. So it's odd because I think he pitched a lot better than the final line will tell you. But he's paid a lot of money, and he gave up four runs, and he got the loss with the season on the line. So I get any Yankee fan who wants to say, hey, that wasn't good enough last night.
1: I don't think you can dun Max Fried, though, off of that performance. Because, he was home run prone. And it happens to older pitchers. You just you let one slip, and it doesn't hit where you want it to hit. And the batters are paid to do great things as well, especially in the postseason. And the Rays took advantage of it.
2: And a minor quibble with coaching, whether it was Blake or Boone. Could somebody just come out and talk to Fried for a minute and a half until the umpire stops? The guy almost had his head taken off and was visibly shook one pitch before that home run.
1: Right.
2: Like, he just immediately gets up. You see him on camera go, whoa, whoa, whoa. You know, his ears are ringing.
0: May have rattled him.
2: And the next pitch goes out. That can't be complete coincidence. Nobody in that bench thought, let's settle this down a little bit. The guy's head almost got taken off.
0: And then he gives up the home run and he's out of the game. And the Yankee bullpen. And I know there were a lot of questions about it coming into the post. The Yankee bullpen was amazing. Paul Blackburn, I still can't get over that Paul Blackburn was this incredible reliever. David Bednar wasn't given many save opportunities, but he was great. Actually, he was given no save opportunities. This bullpen was awesome.
2: Yeah. So let's play the game, what two Yankee relievers are great next year, because you know Blackburn and Hedrick will stink.
0: I mean, probably. That's bullpens year to year. Look, I said that about Brian Baker. I know he developed a changeup, but this guy's been a mediocre reliever his entire career. All of a sudden this year, he doesn't blow saves. He's unbelievable. That is bullpenners, though, for you. They're very, very up and down.
2: No doubt.
0: 888-808-1019. Let's go to Matt in St. Augustine. What's up, Matt?
3: Hey, guys. How we doing today?
0: Good, man. What's up?
3: Good. Hey, three quick points. First off, you tooled on me about Juan Gonzalez. Look at his stats. They're going to be better than Aaron Judge's when Aaron Judge is done playing baseball.
0: Oh,
3: and Juan had two MVPs.
0: All right.
3: Yep, that's number one. Number two, okay. You talked about the manager. All right, you said that baseball doesn't really appreciate a good manager. I'm going to make an analogy to a dad, okay? For the last 30 years, now I'm a father of a five-year-old son. You're a father of two kids. Tiki, you got kids. Maresh, you got kids?
0: Yep.
3: Okay?
0: Yep.
3: We have allowed, society has allowed, or, you know, whatever, women to raise our kids, which is fine, whatever, okay? But they're either dumb, okay, lazy, or gay, okay? Just like we need to bring back the father.
0: Oh my goodness.
3: Okay, we need to bring back the manager. Let's get a guy who's going to sit a guy if he says something stupid, does something stupid, doesn't hustle. That's number one. Number two, last thing. You got a $300 million payroll, which, by the way, Yankee fans, if you're listening, that should guarantee you 90 wins a year and a playoff spot in today's baseball. Guarantee. So let's not say Cashman's great.
0: No, okay? Doesn't guarantee the Mets much. I'll tell you that. Don't guarantee the Mets anything. That's for damn sure. What was it? Name calling. Look, you are not hiring managers in 2027 that are going to be mean, angry, and bench guys. The only guy who does it is Pat Murphy.
1: Mm-hmm.
0: And I think it's a unique situation in Milwaukee because they are the small market upstart team. I don't think you can get away with that with a big market, superstar-driven team. So I get that there's this need, this urge, this want to have Whitey Herzog manage your team, to have this hard-ass manager team, because that's what we think of from the good old days.
1: Yeah, I don't even think football coaches are the best ones are that way.
0: I agree. You're right. Like, which one is that way?
1: I don't think there are any.
0: So it's like a lost science or a lost art in every sport.
1: Right, because McVay's not that way. Andy Reid's not that way. He might have been in Philly, but he's not that way now.
0: You have to look differently.
1: At Harbaugh, he's not that way. Who is that way?
0: You know what it is? I think I have an answer to that. I think it's done in a very different way. Like, I think John Harbaugh for this era is a hard ass, but not the kind of hard ass you think of from 1985.
1: Yeah, like a Bill Parcells. He's not that kind of coach.
0: No, but you know what? I ain't going to play you if you don't play well.
1: Right.
0: That kind of thing.
1: Yeah, of course. So he'll sit you, I think that if you're gonna take anything from that call, it's that you have to earn your position to play. Like, you have to earn the right to be on the field.
0: It's not getting a lot of attention, and I understand why. Did you hear Mike Brown yesterday?
1: No.
0: Oh my God, this guy's coming off an NBA championship. Called the whole team out.
1: Mm.
0: Said nothing's guaranteed,
1: because of the Philly.
0: They had a bad practice. Freaking practice in October after they won an NBA title.
1: Hey, that's the expectation you have to set. You have to.
0: No, absolutely. And I think the Knicks, and Tommy texted this to me last night. I'm sure he did this on his show, so I'm sure Tommy did a great job of it. If you rewind on the Odyssey app to Loogie, that the Yankees have to be like the Knicks. You know, Aaron Boone, you got us here. Now we got to get there. Because the Knicks controversially fired a head coach that got them to a place they hadn't been to in a long time. And by the way, Boone hasn't even done that. But yet the Knicks viewed Tom Thibodeau as just not the guy to get them to the next level. And they turned out to be right about Mike Brown. And so I get Tommy's opinion. That's kind of something that Yankee fans look at and say, why not us? But let that also be your daily reminder. And I'm sorry, Sean, that this doesn't help you, because it doesn't help me either. Don't worry, Yankee fans. The Knicks won the NBA championship.
1: Yeah, a daily reminder that the Knicks are NBA champions.
0: They are.
2: I am so happy I went to bed basically 2 minutes after that game, and so I didn't stay up for that on social media, because that would have made me throw
0: But up. It's true. You don't have to like it. I don't like it. I'm a Nets fan. Doesn't do me any good, but the New York Knicks won an NBA title. If you're Big Mac today, if you are, who are the other Yankee fans around here?
2: It's just, I think we're down to me and Big
0: Mac. So it's just you and Big Mac?
2: Yeah, so it helps him. What does it help me? And oh, by the way, I don't want to hear about Big Mac, who I love.
0: Well, what'd he do?
2: I distinctly remember during that Knicks championship.
0: Welcome to hell!
2: Saying something to the effect of, well, would you sign for this Knicks win tonight if it meant the Yankees don't win the World Series? He said, no, I can't do that.
0: Really?
2: I can't do.
0: So do you think.
2: We played that clip on the air. Remember that?
0: Let me ask you. You're right. Let me ask you a question. I didn't do this because I'm too classy. I wonder if Craig does this, because Craig would definitely do this. He's a big Knicks fan. If you go to a guy like Big Mac today and say, hey, look, no biggie, the Knicks won the NBA title, does he get pissed at you? Or does he say, you know what? That's a good reminder. Thanks, bro.
2: I think he gets pissed.
0: Well, he's not allowed to. The Knicks won the NBA title for the first time in 53 years.
2: More importantly,
0: you can't get mad at anything, right?
2: More importantly, Evan, are me and Big Mac allowed to proclaim that we're just as desperate as you?
0: No.
2: Really? Because we seem pretty angry. You know, we're in the middle of our longest World Series drought of our lives, right?
0: Yes, that is true.
2: So we are now in the longest thing of our lives that you're in your life. You understand that, right?
0: No, mine's much longer. Mine is infinity. I haven't seen one.
2: But it doesn't matter. We have now hit that point.
0: I think the Yankee fan, if I want to give you a fair answer to your point, the Yankee fan is hitting a new level of desperation. I think the Yankee fan is very different today than they were 5 years ago, 10 years ago. I'll totally give you that. But you're not the Met fan. Met fan hasn't seen anything.
2: No, but I'll tell you where you're wrong. Because the Met fan goes away and whatever. You guys used to be in punching bags. The Yankee fan deals with more crap than the Yankee player does. This matters more to us. We're the ones on the front lines dealing with the Red Sox fan, the Met fan, being taunted. No. Yankee elimination day, Eddie. You don't get that with any other team. The Yankee fan got punished last night more than the Yankee player. And it continues every year. So don't tell us we're not as desperate. Because we get it way more than you guys get it. It is hard being a Yankee fan. Arguably the hardest sport.
1: Because the expectation is always high.
2: Yeah, it's the hardest team to be a fan of in all sports. The hardest. And I don't want to hear any different.
0: Because it's your day, and you guys just got eliminated, I'm going to let you live with that. I'm not going to fight you.
2: Thank you.
0: Today's your day. Thank
2: you for agreeing.
0: Now, you pick this fight tomorrow, we're going to get a very different result. Let's go to Lewis in Manhattan. What's up, Lewis? Hello, Lewis. Lewis going once.
4: Sean, I want to apologize. I want to apologize for calling earlier this week and giving you a hard time about the Yankees and all that. So this is an attempt to put a little bit of sunshine into your day.
2: Thanks,
4: Lewis. I know it's a little hard. So I just want to quote an author, Craig Lunsborough.
2: Okay.
4: And it goes a little something like this. We must define what winning is before we declare that we have done so. So let's define what winning is for the Yankees, because it's obviously not the World Series. So yeah, 34 consecutive winning seasons. That's awesome. That's something to be happy about, right?
2: Okay.
4: 14 playoff appearances out of 18, that's pretty good. You have a lot of young talent that you can look forward to next year to develop. And, you know, with a healthy Aaron Judge, some would say that's like signing a free agent over the winter. So, you know, you got a lot to look forward to. I think today, you know, rough day, but it is what it is.
2: You feel good about yourself, Lewis? You feel good about yourself?
0: I think he does.
1: He's not wrong. It's just not the day for it.
5: Yes, I think that's well said, Dave.
2: It was a long wind-up to tell me was our big free agent signings, Aaron Judge.
5: You know, it's not the day to say it, but it's so true. And I was thinking about this last night since you brought up the desperation of Met fans and Yankee fans. The Mets and the Yankees have a few things in common. I'll give you two of them. One of them, I'm sorry, but someone put this on the RicoB.com, our brand new Rico Bronya website, and it's very interesting. The Yankees and Mets won the same amount of games in October this year. Did you hear me, Sean? The Yankees and Mets won
2: the same... I'm aware we didn't win a game in October, Evan.
5: Okay, that's number one. That was like the joke, and it's below the belt. Can I tell you the real one? The Mets had a terrible season. We all agree with that?
1: Mm-hmm.
5: But there's reason to hope for the future. Nolan McClain, Christian Scott, Zach Thornton, A.J. Ewing, Carson Bench. If you're a Yankee fan, and again, not the day to say it, but it's true. Despite how awful this was... Ben Rice, Cam Schlittler, George Lombard Jr., Spencer Jones, the reemergence of Anthony Volpe, even the reemergence of Austin Wells. The Yankees probably have a brighter future than they've had in the last 10 years. And that's, again, not what you want to hear today.
1: Yeah, because it doesn't do anything for you today.
5: Totally get it. Same thing with Met fans. They had a horrible season. No one wants to hear about the future holds. I get it. But the Yankees' young core moving forward... is probably the best young core they've had in a while. You've got the best pitcher in baseball, and he's a baby. You have a guy in Ben Rice who, he didn't shy away in the big moment.
1: No, of course not.
5: He's pretty good.
2: Guy's Lou Gehrig.
5: He's what?
2: He's Lou Gehrig.
5: Okay. It's Lou Gehrig.
2: No, I just mean like a complete, whatever.
5: I got you.
2: Not literally Lou Gehrig. He's a great first baseman in this team.
5: That seems like such a, okay.
1: Even though he didn't play first base, but whatever.
2: Yeah, potato, potato.
5: He's like a DH. Mm-hmm. But the point is, he's right. And I know no one doesn't want to hear that today because it's angry, it's fire, it's brimstone, it's Boone's an idiot. And I agree with most of that stuff. But they actually go into the offseason with the best group of young players they've had since the original Bandy Bombers of 2017. And probably better when you factor in Schlittler.
2: Yeah, but the difference is who's coaching them. Because I got an Orville Reese, and I got an Abdul Carter, and I got a Jackson Dart, and I got a Cam Scadaboo, and I got a Malik Nabers. I got young players over there that you see what a coach makes a difference of. Bring a new manager, coach these young guys.
5: Fair enough. I'll tell you who you won't see next year. He's the guy who made some interesting comments about being booed last night. And that's Jazz Chisholm. We'll hear what he had to say, plus more of your calls at 888-808-1019. Fanatics Sportsbook's got some news. 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
7: 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I'm Nick Costos.

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3: They knew they were a flawed defensive team in 24. 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
4: This is the WFAN Fan Focus. Word out of Washington in the last 20 minutes is Jaden Daniels has been given the thumbs up. He is good to go, returning with that dislocated elbow to play the New York Giants Sunday, 1 o'clock, in what is potentially a big-time rainstorm game. Again.
5: Not surprised about Jaden Daniels. I think we've assumed for a few days he'll be good to go for the Commanders in a game that they need to win to try to get back into this in the NFC East. Last night, we've talked a lot about Aaron Boone making the decision to not only start Trent Grisham but lead him off on how it's a fireable offense and made no sense. But he did listen to the calls to have Jazz Chisholm not start and start Anthony Volpe instead, and that worked out. Volpe had two hits, including that nearly game-tying two-run home run. And he also started Jose Caballero. But after two at-bats by Caballero, Boone went to Jazz Chisholm to start the seventh inning. And Jazz did not have a good day. He came up, he fouled out on the second pitch in the seventh, and then nearly ended the season on a double play, which I guess would have saved us from Trent Grisham ending the season with his fifth plate appearance. So it was not a good day for Jazz, and Jazz was booed loudly by Yankee fans. And he wasn't the only one. I mean, Trent Grisham was booed. I just think the frustration was being let out by Yankee fans. And so after the game, and this has happened to many players in this town, you're asked about the booing. It's normal. You got booed. Hey, how'd you feel getting booed? Did it hurt your feelings?
6: I mean, it doesn't hurt. It's just confusing because it's the playoffs and we're trying to win games. So you're booing a guy that's playing currently, trying to help the team win. And you're hearing boos instead of trying to hype guys up. You know what I mean? But at the end of the day, like I said, it didn't hurt me because, like I said, I've seen Aaron Judge get booed here too. So who am I? And that's a three-time MVP.
5: That last part is right on. The first part is not understanding. They want you to do well. They're reacting to your bad at-bat. That's why Yankee fans were booing. They weren't booed when you were announced as the pinch hitter.
7: Right, and it's pent up, though.
5: Yeah.
4: Yeah, it's not just the at-bat. They're also booing him because he fumbled the ball all over the place in game two.
5: Yeah, he's just being booed from the disappointment of the season that was. Same with Trent Grisham when he got booed. Like, I do not blame Yankee fans as you're about to get swept at home and watch another team celebrate on your stadium turf. I do not blame Yankee fans for reacting to another bad at-bat by booing.
4: This is really a shame, though, too, because of all the Yankees that have ultimately failed and left here and, like, it ended badly. It sucks, man, because Jazz was a lot of fun when he was going good to root hard for, and you just know he's not going to be back. And, like, just hearing him not understand the New York fan booing, like, I don't know. There's something where I make peace with other Yankees where it fizzles out here. I wanted Jazz to, like, electrify and be here for the next decade.
7: Yeah.
4: It almost sucks that it's ending here with him like this.
7: Right, and it's... And he just didn't have the season he needed to have.
4: No.
7: In a contract year. And so you like Jazz because there's something cool about him. Like, there's something you want on
4: your
7: team.
4: He's fun. When he's going well, he's fun.
7: Right. And he just didn't have enough of those moments.
5: That's it, man. Like, when they got him from Miami in 2024, he came over and was really good.
7: Yeah.
5: Like, the numbers are the numbers.
7: And he did whatever was necessary defensively.
5: Exactly. He moves to a position he never played.
7: Right.
5: Like, I was big on Jazz Chisholm. I remember thinking, boy, you bring this guy to New York, he'll be a star. And I think for a part of the time, I was right, because I thought he was in 24. I thought last year's year was a really good year. He had 30 home runs. He stole 30 bases. He had an 800 OPS. Like, he wasn't perfect and certainly had a disappointing postseason like everyone, but the guy was an all-star. He was a hell of a player. This year was a disaster. Like, there's no way to defend it. To the point where, as much of a Jazz guy as I was, they couldn't play him last night. I wouldn't have even used him as a pinch hitter as quickly as Boone did. I wouldn't have. Because Caballero, despite his two at-bats early, he had an edge last night. Mm. The way he covered second base on that ground ball, like, I got to score a 5-6-3 double play. I never do that. Caballero was shot out of an engine. And I just had this vibe, I can never be proven right or wrong, I guess, on this, is that he would have done something. Like, you give him that at-bat late in the game, he would have done something. And so Jazz was just done. Like, he had a horrible season. He had a horrible playoff. And I cannot argue with the inevitability that he's going to be a former Yankee.
7: Mm-hmm.
5: So I'll say this now, so I don't get in trouble with Sean and everyone else like last year. I would not make the qualifying offer to Jazz Chisholm. Okay?
4: Would you sign him with the Mets?
5: No, I would not. Okay. And I would have said something
4: different.
5: You know,
4: different. Even with the audio, we might as well clip all this together now. Yeah. Day after.
5: Yeah, well, I mean, what would you clip? Me saying I wouldn't sign him? I mean, 3 weeks ago, I think I would have. I think I would have been more interested. I think that the money he's going to demand, and here's the other thing that really turned me off. That answer, if I'm looking at the future, and obviously the Yankees have already decided, so you brought up the Mets. If I'm thinking about the future in New York and playing in this town, bro, you don't get it. So no, you've been here for a year and a half and you still don't get it. Or 2 years now.
4: 2 years now. Mm-hmm.
5: You've been here for 2 years. You don't get it. So I think he's a great talent. I think that what he did last year and the year before that is more Jazz Chisholm than this season. But it takes something to play here. And it's odd figuring out who can and who can't, because
7: mm-hmm.
5: it's a complete inexact science on yeah. who can and who can't. I didn't like that last answer.
7: Yeah, but it's all like how you emotionally react to the fan bases. That is the answer. That tells you how you view playing in New York and how you feel about how you get treated in New York.
5: So I'm right to say no.
7: No, I would say yes. That you're right.
5: Oh, okay. Yeah.
7: That someplace else he'll thrive.
5: Yeah.
7: Right? And he won't get asked those questions. He won't get booed for having a few bad weeks. But it was more than that with the Yankees, and the Yankees have so many high expectations. We heard this from Aaron Boone. The expectations are high, and that means everybody's got to perform all the time. Especially when you get to the postseason.
5: So if Jazz Chisholm isn't going to be here next year, and we all accept that, let me just try right now very quickly to get it out of my system.
8: Jazz Chisholm.
9: Jazz Chisholm.
10: Jazz Chisholm. Chisholm.
11: Chisholm.
5: Okay, I feel better now. Thank you very much. Let's go to Jesus in Hudson Valley. What's up, Jesus?
12: Hey, got a question. First of all, I'm a diehard Met fan, but I got to bring a question up for Sean. Sean, I got a question. I'm 64 years old, and I'm a diehard Met fan, but I've been watching the Yankees all my life. I have nothing but the utmost respect of the culture and the players that have come and put on that uniform. My question to you is, has that changed? Because it seems like the players putting on the uniform today don't respect the culture of putting on that uniform, the mystique of wearing that uniform, and how you're supposed to play in that uniform.
4: See, that's where I disagree. I think they do.
12: Okay.
4: When you hear things from Giancarlo Stanton and Aaron Judge early in seasons about, mm-hmm. you know, the motivation and all this, and then I'm watching, you know, last night, you could tell that Spencer Jones and George Lombardi's young kids are like, they care, they're hustling.
7: Yeah.
4: Cody Bellinger, you know, didn't have a lot of big hits, but you could tell. I'm at a loss because it does feel like the players do accept, other than a guy like Jazz, after the mystique and understanding what it's like to be a Yankee, but they just, they don't get
7: they
4: it
7: don't
4: done.
7: Like
4: they don't perform.
7: Yeah.
4: So I don't know what the answer is. And also, they're not bad players either. That's what's so befuddling. And yeah, I know what the word befuddling means.
5: Daniel's in Queens. What's up, Daniel? Daniel.
13: Hey, guys. How's it going?
7: All's well.
13: So two quick points regarding the Yankees. They're in like a weird conundrum. There's probably 20 teams in the league who would happily sign up for 90-plus wins and a trip to the postseason every year. I just think Boone's run his course with his philosophies and his message. So I think going forward, they have to really dig in within and just find a new manager to try and lead this new core of up-and-coming guys.
5: I think most people will agree with you, but the administration still doesn't.
7: No, it doesn't. But I think what he's getting at is that how can Aaron Boone come into 2027 season whenever it starts? Because it seems like there's going to be a lockout. They're going to start scrubbing the websites of all the players. They can have no communication, even defining like what you can do running into a guy on the street or if you get invited to a guy's wedding or something like that. So it's about to get really wonky and weird this offseason for this team. But the core point is like how can Aaron Boone change his messaging with this team? You heard Aaron Judge talking about, yeah, he supports us and all these other things. He puts us in the right position. But that message needs to change.
5: Yeah, and that was...
7: And I don't know if he can.
5: I don't think you can. It's very difficult. I know that Tom Coughlin did it mm-hmm. with you guys where he had to change. And he right. did, and God bless him for it. It doesn't happen that often.
7: No, it doesn't. It's hard to change your stripes when you've been a certain way for a long period of time. And part of that's because he was a player and he was a Yankee. And so he gets it. from an internal standpoint.

0: point, but the player needs to be coached different. Not even a coach. He needs to be incentivized differently.
1: Well, our last caller brought it up. You've alluded to it. We're going to try to do it because it has to happen. We could sit here for the rest of this show. Craig and Big Mac can sit here their entire show and bitch and complain about what went wrong. We're going to try to offer answers. And I think this is the most complicated discussion when a Yankee season is over, which is, okay, now what? Mm-hmm. Or the old Clint Capella question. What are you going to do about it? It didn't work. You got knocked out in the division series. Same thing. Okay, now what? So I've given it a lot of thought. I'll give you some things the Yankees have to do differently in terms of the roster and just everything.
2: So what you going to do about it?
1: That makes things different in 2027. 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
7: This is the challenging day when the Yankees lose. We all know what happened last night. We've gone through all the different things that went wrong in Game 3, Game 2, Game 1. It's the same story. Fire the manager. But now you say, okay, what should the Yankees do? What should Brian Cashman do? And if the first point is they should fire Brian Cashman, they're not going to fire Brian Cashman. And by the way, I don't think they should, because he has now ushered in another new era of Yankee baseball, the Ben Rice, Cam Schlittler era. So as much as you may be sick of him and tired of him and critical that the Yankees have only had the best record in the American League one time since 2013, I also need to recognize he's done a pretty damn good job, especially re-ushering in a new Yankee era. So I know that some will call and say fire Brian Cashman. I'm just telling you off the top, I wouldn't. Now, I'd fire the manager. I think most of us would, especially off of last night. But I wanted to look at the roster and say, okay, what needs to be different? Like, their rotation is a strength and should be a rotation strength moving forward. Max Fried is going to be under contract, though a year older. Same with Gerrit Cole, same Carlos Rodon. But you've got Will Warren. You've got young guys coming up through the system. And, of course, you got Cam Schlittler. So you feel good about the rotation. The bullpen, look, the proof was in the pudding. It's a crapshoot, and it happened to be a good crapshoot this year. Paul Blackburn being one of your more reliable relievers is crazy. Same thing with Brent Hedrick. I think that keeping David Bednar, who's a free agent, would be a priority. But now you look at the offense and you say to yourself, all right, they were 25th in baseball overall without Aaron Judge offensively. What should they do? So I went a little bit closer into the weeds and I have an answer. And this data is kind of crazy. And I'm just looking at the American League because that's the league you're in. That's the league you're trying to win. Since 2014, which is a good decade, not one single time has an American League team advanced to the World Series while being in the top half of the league in strikeouts. And I'm talking about batters' strikeouts. It has not happened once. In fact, right now, the Tampa Bay Rays, who are in the ALCS, struck out the fewest times of any American League team. The Cleveland Guardians struck out the third fewest times of an American League team. Last year, the Blue Jays struck out the second fewest times of an American League team. In fact, the year the Yankees made it in 2024, they were seventh. They were slightly better than league average in terms of not striking out. In 2022, the Astros were second. In 2021, the Astros were second. In 2019, the Astros were first.
8: Pattern.
7: There is a pattern that putting the bat on the ball doesn't guarantee you anything, but you got to do it to win the American League. This goes all the way back to 2013, because the Royals in those back-to-back pennants also never struck out. They struck out the fewest times in baseball. So I look at that, and I say, we clearly have to follow that, right? Like, even the year you won the pennant in 2024, while you didn't strike out the fewest or the second fewest, you were still better than league average at making contact. That was not the case this season. You weren't the worst, but you weren't in the top half of the league. So I think the broadest statement I can make that's backed up by the results is that they have to make more contact. It's not an exact science. It doesn't guarantee you're getting out of the first round. But again, I went back a decade. And this league, it is consistent that if you are a below average team when it comes to strikeouts, you're not winning the American League pennant. So is that enough evidence? Is that enough data to say, okay, that should be the philosophy going into the offseason?
8: Yeah, especially if you're going to go through stretches like the Yankees did and ultimately did in the postseason as well, where you're not hitting and you're not scoring. And if you're not going to do it the old Yankee way, which is just bludgeon teams to submission by hitting home runs after home runs, and that's mainly because of injury. I mean, they got 18 home runs out of Aaron Judge. And you think about if he plays, I don't know, 50 more games, is it better? Or if he's just available for the postseason, is that better? Maybe. But he also strikes out a lot. And so
7: it does.
8: It's how do you fix that, though, is the question. Like, what's the move? Like, Aaron Judge is talking about, I want to sign everybody. Does that mean you wanted to sign Luis Arraez?
7: Well, I mean, isn't that the obvious answer right off the top? Like, you want names? Yeah. I mean, you just said it, Luis Arraez.
8: But
7: I mean, he's the best in the sport at it. Like, right. So if we all admit and we say, hey, that data matters, I want to follow that, and probably one of the best free agents available, because free agency is not very deep this year, but one of the guys who happens to be a free agent is far and away the best in the sport at it, and he can play second base, which right now, who's your second baseman? Mm-hmm. It could be Anthony Volpe. It could be Luis Garcia. I think you just answered it right off the top. Yes, yes. The answer to that question is yes, Luis Arraez.
8: Now where are you playing him?
7: Second base.
9: And you could hit him leadoff, too.
8: Yeah.
9: Because at least if those at-bats find you, if the excuse is you want guys on base for Ben Rice and Cody Bellinger, getting hits or at least ball on ball contact, I wouldn't hate it.
8: It's probably Judge and Rice, but I know what you mean.
9: The question is, though, when making all of these decisions, you got to think about the configurations and positions and the log jams that they have, because...
8: And it didn't feel like that was a priority this season.
9: Yeah, and it's going to have to be, right? Like, you traded for Luis Garcia Jr. You have Ben Rice. It feels like those two guys should be there, and if those guys are there, Aaron Judge can't DH. He's got to go to the outfield. Spencer Jones is a bad on-ball guy. He's way less strikeout than I thought he was going to be. George Lombard's got to play. Like, the same deal. Like, they have a couple of those guys internally that if you just add one with a rise, but you also have to make sure positionally it just has to fit.
7: I got you. You want to be better defensively.
9: And you can't get to the end of the year and you're going, well, does this guy have to play third base? And what happens if this guy's healthy? Mm-hmm. Like, I'm tired of having the conversation. Can we have a standard 1 through 9 where you just know that that's my second baseman, that's my first baseman?
7: You want another name?
9: Sure.
7: Isak Paredes of the Houston Astros. Right-handed bat. He should be available. I think he's got one more
9: third
7: year
9: base,
7: under
9: you
7: team
9: play
7: control.
9: Third?
7: He's my third baseman. Because you need a third baseman. You don't have a second baseman. And ultimately, they need to score more runs, right? That's the obvious thing. And you hope Aaron Judge is healthy. I don't know if you could be overly reliant on it. And you've got guys in this lineup. Like, Ben Rice is going to strike out a lot. It is what it is. Right. And it's okay. It doesn't mean nobody's allowed to strike
8: out.
7: He's
8: a slugger.
7: But you need guys in your lineup that give you more at-bats where they grind and make contact. And I'm not just saying it anymore because, well, what else is there to say? I mean, the numbers show you. Even when they won the pennant, the Yankees had their best contact team in a decade. The year they won the pennant.
9: Look, replace third base, replace Grisham, which you're going to do anyway with Judge coming back.
7: Oh, he's gone.
9: Those two spots, and then you figure out the same. Like, it's basically three spots they have to figure out, whether it's internally or externally, guys that come in and have contact, because you should have enough power between Garcia, Rice, Bellinger, Judge to get by with the power.
7: I think that's the view I'd have. By the way, you're listening to WFAN-FM, WFAN-FM, HD1 New York, and Odyssey Sports Station. Like, the team already's got pop, it's got power, it's got sluggers. You're going to strike out with those guys, but you need more guys that are just grinders.
9: Also, I'm watching what Murakami did with the White Sox, too. Is there a Japanese player coming over this year?
7: Yes.
9: Can we get
7: Saito
9: in on somebody?
7: A third baseman, yes.
9: A third baseman. There we go.
7: You just want the Japanese guy? You don't even know his name?
9: Blind test. The Yankees haven't had, basically since Tanaka came over as a pitcher, a Japanese player choose the Yankees or the Yankees choose them. And I don't know, every one of these Japanese players comes up seems to be successful. Can we get this here? Who's the guy? Let's get our guy.
7: I think his name is Saito. I have to get more information.
9: He plays third base? Great.
7: Yes. Yes.
9: And I don't care if he struck out 200 times there. Heard the same about Murakami. He was pretty
7: good.
9: Bring
7: him in. I need a Japanese player. That's where you're at.
9: Well, I'm just saying.
7: You've seen enough of the success. Like, it's been a while.
9: Also, culture. These guys seem like a lot of fun every locker room they're in. It lightens things up. Let's go.
7: Well, I'll tell you, Munetaka Murakami is, Mr. Personality.
9: I don't want to hear about Keiagawa. Let's come on. Let's go.
10: No,

0: I don't think you should. I think that that's what you have to view, because the pitching's great. And yeah, it's going to get older, and you never know if guys are going to be healthy, and you need as much pitching as you can. And remember Carlos Legrand? Yeah, think about him again, because now all of a sudden he can be healthy in a part of next year. So they've got a big foundation to work with, including the young players you talked about.
1: Yeah, Weathers was good too this year, we forget.
0: Yeah, like, you actually have a lot. Like, the pitching's really good. You feel pretty damn good about that. You don't have to get involved in Tarik Skubal.
1: But you know what's going to happen. What? They're going to invest in contact. They are going to be a Yankee lineup like we've never seen before.
0: And then there won't be baseball?
1: Then Cam Schlittler will get hurt.
0: Well, look, baseball's baseball, man.
2: You can't
0: man.
2: Predict that.
1: I know you can't predict it, but that'll be the next topic we talk about.
0: Yeah, and look, the other problem with this idea of go-get-it names, and this is why off-season talk is going to be very strange around here, is there's going to be two off-seasons. There's going to be the pre-lockout off-season where it's business as usual in our minds. Mm-hmm. Just go sign this guy and that guy.
2: Up until early December.
0: And then the post-lockout off-season, we don't know what the rules are.
2: Mm-hmm.
0: Is there a salary cap, which I still doubt, but I have to at least factor it in. Are there harsher penalties that's going to call Hal to not spend at all? So it's more of a broad statement that just looking at the American League over the last decade, if you're trying to find a common denominator, you're trying to figure it out, okay, what do they have to do? The facts tell you they got to make more contact. Now, how you go about doing that? It's complicated, but I would start by just signing Luis Arraez. Probably should have traded him for him at the deadline anyway. He ended up getting hurt and not playing in the playoffs for Philadelphia.
1: Right.
0: But he's a batting title machine. The guy wins batting titles almost every single year.
1: Listen, when DJ LeMahieu was at his best for the Yankees, that lineup was cooking, and that's the kind of guy you got to view, and Arraez is similar to that.
0: And not only this, DJ LeMahieu was a bat on ball guy, made a lot of contact. Luis Arraez's strikeout rate makes DJ LeMahieu look like Rob Deere.
1: Mm.
0: That's a too dated example.
1: What, let me try again. Stratomatic in the 80s here?
0: Let me try again. Luis Arraez's contact rate makes DJ LeMahieu like Mark Reynolds.
1: It's still kind of out there.
0: Yeah. Hold on. I got one more. Luis Arraez's contact rate makes DJ LeMahieu look like Giancarlo Stanton last night.
1: There we go.
0: Is that better?
1: It is. He's not a terrible at bat from Giancarlo either. He was fouling off balls.
0: Yeah, he swung at a pitch.
2: He swung at ball four.
1: Still made contact.
0: He did. It's also look, the guy didn't have at bat since April. I think we all understand that.
1: Yeah, maybe hit one in against Boston when there's a blowout.
0: Well, I agree. He should have gotten an at bat against Boston, or he shouldn't have been on the roster. Aaron Judge should have been on the roster. Let's get back to your calls. Tom is in Bethpage. Hey, Tom.
3: Hey, guys. One question, one comment. Evan, question. Last night you tweeted, you just know Trent Grisham is going to come away with a big hit. Now, was the evidence behind that Derek Jeter got some big hits in the 90s, or is there actually some reasoning behind that?
0: So, to be fair, the full context of my tweet was, Grisham leading off was stupid earlier this season. I got to let you go because your phone's crazy. Grisham leading off was stupid earlier this season and is stupid tonight. But you just know he's getting a big hit. The context was baseball, bro. Mm. It was obviously a dumbass decision. I used the word stupid twice. But the funny thing about this sport is that things that don't make sense happen.
1: Mm-hmm.
0: So was it a prediction? It was more just, we all know this is dumb. We all know this is stupid. But that's baseball, he'll run into one. So don't be mad at me. I think you understood what I meant by that. I wasn't predicting it as if, I believe in Trent Grisham. It was more, this is stupid. This is dumb. We all know it's dumb. So something will happen that will make us say, yeah, it was dumb, but it worked out.
1: I bet him last night to hit a home run. So
0: that's even worse than me then.
1: Well, I didn't think he would, but I said, you know what? I've had enough egg on my face on takes before. I might as well at least pad myself a little bit to protect.
0: Yeah. The beauty of Twitter is you can't tell if I'm being sarcastic or not. It was more, it's baseball and it makes no sense.
1: I saw your tweet. I went right to Fanatics. That's what I
0: said. Okay. Well, it cost you money. Sorry about that. Ralph in Manhattan. Hey, Ralph.
4: Hey, when all else fails, let's get the Japanese guy. Did I hear that right? Did you say that?
0: That's what Sean
4: that's
0: said,
4: not,
0: yes.
4: That's not nice, Evan. That's not nice. But it's actually true, actually. They're very fundamentally sound, and I agree with that. You know, I called the guy last night reach-over guy, you know? And I'd hate to be reach-over guy last night, but more importantly, you know, today he has to live with that thing, and it's very, very difficult in this day and age to live with that kind of a thing, a natural reaction, going for the baseball, and he just inconsequentially just kind of gets hit. It would have been a ground rule double in my mind. I don't think anything was done out of bounds there. I really don't. Now, this is the thing.

0: manager, the manager doesn't get a chance to know you and know what makes you tick. And so with 162 games you got to play in the regular season, it's just, it becomes something you're figuring out, and you're likely to get off to a ridiculously slow start. And with the Yankees consistently, and I don't believe following history, but they consistently in June or July, they're going to have the swoon at some point. It's just, and you're not going to know how to pull the right levers. It just gets, it gets really complicated. That's why you're seeing teams do this.
1: Yeah. The Japanese player I was referring to is Teruke Sato. He's a left-hand hitting third baseman and outfielder. He's 27 years old. His numbers this past year, 308 batting average, 39 home runs, 106 RBIs, a 998 OPS. The year before that, 40 home runs, 102 RBIs. That's who you want?
2: With the batting average at over 300?
1: Yes, he's a career 273 hitter, last year at 308.
2: Good enough for me.
1: Strikes out a lot, though.
2: All right. Well, we're getting a rise for second?
1: By the way, Teague, I got a question. Maybe you could ask baseball.
0: Yeah.
1: Can they sign Japanese players during the lockout? They're not in the union yet.
0: That's a great question.
1: I don't know. I'm going to assume no. My gut says no.
0: I know that the players can go play in Japan.
1: The players can play in Japan during the lockout.
0: Can a Major League Baseball team sign a non-union guy?
2: Well, you sign a guy and immediately lock him out?
1: I mean, isn't that what would happen?
2: So you put pen to paper and go, get the hell out of here right now?
0: Yeah.
1: I'm just asking the question because I don't know, and we're going to have to find out soon.
2: Do you have to sign him at stands?
0: I would get just intuiting it, I would think that you can, actually, because they just become non-communicatable after they sign the deal.
1: Right. Like, you sign them, but then you lock them out.
0: Everything else is not union-based.
1: Huh. Yeah, so my understanding is they are not allowed to. Mm. That the transactions will
0: because
1: be frozen.
0: They kind of become...
1: Well, it's subject...
0: They come become part of the union, like, before they sign, but not really... Signing.
1: Yeah, I think it's the fact that you're making a signing, the fact that it's the posting system.
0: Yeah.
1: I guess they're not able to. So the question would be, does this occur before the lockout or after? Because remember, there's going to be two off seasons. There's going to be the pre-lockout craziness off season.
0: Yep.
1: And then whenever baseball comes back, even if it's a year from now, there's your second off season with the new rules. So start Googling Saito. That's the guy.
2: I don't need to Google him. I'm in.
1: I already told you?
2: The next time I could see him is opening day, and I'm in.
1: Teruke Sato is his name. There you go. He's all ready to go. Sean's got a Cinco de Lunch show coming up. We'll take more of your phone calls at 888-808-1019. We'll see how the station did predicting the division series. 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
17: So the division series is over. The Tampa Bay Rays won in three straight. Most everyone made predictions on the radio going into the series. So this is the moment where we see how we did. See how everybody did. 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
22: I was wrong.
17: Let's hear from Big Mac.
23: But it will go to game five tied, and Cam Schlittler, who's been the best pitcher in baseball on the road this year, will have another big-time start and send the Yankees to the ALCS.
17: So Big Mac was wrong.
24: It was Chris McMonico, his fat ass.
17: How about Joe B.? Joe B. does a show on Saturdays. We love Joe. Joins us every Monday at 12 o'clock. Here's Joe Beningo's prediction.
25: I think the Yankees win in four. I do. I like the Yankees in four.
17: All right. We're on a run right now.
22: I was wrong.
17: Let's hear from our good buddy Tommy Lugauer. What did Tommy Lugauer say in the overnight?
24: The Yankees are going to win the series. In how many games, you ask? Well, I appreciate you asking me. Thank you. They're going to win it in four. The Yankees will win it in four games, and they are on their way to the World Series.
17: So a lot of we had two Yankees in five and two Yankees in four. So far, this is not going well. Let's hear from the great Tiki Barber.
0: I'm going to give the Yankees the edge because of experience, particularly with the rotation. So Yankees in four.
17: Yankees in four. We are a bunch of homers. Mm. What a disgrace. I mean, gee. All right, here's Sean Morash.
1: I think it gets to five, and Cam Schlittler shuts the door. It's Yankees in five.
17: All right. So it's Universal Yankees, and then finally me.
0: I'm going Tampa Bay in four.
17: I was the one guy. I was the one freaking guy who picked against the Yankees. All you guys do is crap on the Yankees. Predictable. They suck. They're this and that. Every single host picked the Yankees, except for me. Mm. And I don't deserve a medal for that, trust me. I didn't do anything special. It's more that everyone else was like shills. Mm. They say Big Mac's a shill. Well, what about his partner? What about you two? Mm. What about Loogie?
2: I mean, it's easy.
17: I'm turning on everybody.
2: Yeah, you shouldn't. The Yankees destroyed the Red Sox. Yeah. They look like they were playing better baseball at a time when they should be playing better baseball. It's hard not to say a team that has tons of experience in the postseason, but despite the history of not being able to win in home field advantage, should have played better against the Rays. That's just all it is. They just played like crap. It is what it is.
1: It felt different. It wasn't different. And for the last 3 minutes, Evan got to play the game. Look at all you Yankee shills and look at how I was right.
17: You know, you have something else.
1: Evan loves this. He lives for this.
17: I do this for every prediction, though.
1: How come Bill and Mattawan cares that you picked the Rays in four?
17: No, I'm holding everyone. Can I give you the best prediction? Al Dukes. Did you hear what Al Dukes said?
1: No.
17: This has nothing to do with the results of the series. Al Dukes yesterday on the warm-up show had a suggestion for Yankee fans. You ready for how psychedelic this is?
3: We need the fans. Remember that one fan who Mookie Betts went over to grab a foul ball and the guy grabbed him and did it? We need fans to get in the mix tonight.
4: Just beat them. How about that? Beat them 8-0 tonight.
3: If a Yankee fly ball looks like it could be a home run, reach over the fence and grab it.
4: Well, you don't want to do that. You could hurt them.
3: By getting an interference.
4: Yeah, you can't reach over the fence. Doesn't work anymore. And we have this thing called replay.
3: Ah, the replay ruined everything.
17: Can you believe that? Mm,
2: he predicted it.
17: He saw the future.
2: Wow.
17: And you know what's funny? Jerry turned out to be right in that it didn't make an impact. Like, that's the crazy thing about that home run, non-home run interference thing. Like, ultimately, like, we talk about it, and it was a tease, but the fan tried to help. He took Al Dukes' advice. Probably a listener to the warm-up show on his way to work. And was like, you know what? Al's right. I'm going to try to help. He does it. And it turns out not to matter because we fix everything nowadays. If this was 1996 and it becomes a home run, much like Jeffrey Mayer and Derek Jeter and Tony Tarasco, who knows what we're talking about? Actually, I do know what we're talking about. Let's say they got that call wrong and Volpe, it's the home run. Yankees probably lose anyway.
2: You're talking about how perfect your prediction was.
17: No, it's not about me.
2: No, Rays and four.
17: Oh, you think the Yankees were... See, I think the Yankees were losing last night. You think they were going to win the game last night? Great, they tied the game. Now what? Mm-hmm. You know what I mean?
2: What are you... Hold on. I mean, the bullpen was fantastic, so...
17: It was, but so, like...
2: I think maybe.
17: You think they would have won? It's a fair question. We'll never know the answer. It's more, if that call stands and it's 4-4 in the sixth, what happens?
1: Dude, that's old Yankee mystique. I think they do win the game.
17: You think so?
1: I do. It kind of flattened them a little bit to know that they couldn't get them home. Yeah. A tie game.
2: It's all because Spencer Jones got out right after.
1: Right. I think a tie game, they breathe a little sigh of relief. You're right, Tiki. The bullpen had shut everything down. Look, obviously we don't know for sure, but I do think they win if that counts as a home run.
17: The only reason I lean towards no, and you're right, the Yankee bullpen was great, so they would have had to have given up a run at some point, is that the Yankees tied the game two different times, and the Rays kept responding. And so my gut would have been, they just would have responded. I'm not sure when. Maybe it would have been an extra innings. Maybe it would have been a guy. I don't know. But just the way things played out, it feels like even if that call isn't overturned, the Rays probably find a way to win anyway. That's how I'd view it.
1: Well, in the end, we don't have to worry about this.
17: No, we don't. But good job by Al. He inspired the guy to interfere. Al may be banned from Yankee Stadium. You could say he inspired that whole thing. Let's go to Chris in Bayshore. Hey, Chris.
25: Yeah, hey, guys. Listen, I got a couple of things. I think, first of all, I think Jazz and Grisham will do fine in Colorado and Anaheim. And I think that comparison about contact was right on. I think that's exactly what they need. I remember talking to you about Arise before the deadline. I think that would be a great add for them. And as far as Boone goes and Cashman, they are so entrenched with the Steinbrenner family. They're not going anywhere, and I don't even know if they deserve to go. But some of those decisions that Boone made, you got to really –

0: you know, even taking Blackburn out so early. I mean, I don't know. I mean, you can criticize it all you want, especially since it didn't work out, but they're not going anywhere. And I think, like you said, I think the right move to make is to just, what do you do now? How do you get better? How do you get over the hump?
1: Yeah, I think when it comes to the manager, too, we mentioned the lockout, but Alex Cora is worth mentioning because Alex Cora made it clear to the Phillies he is sitting out a year. The Red Sox still owe him a year of salary. Wouldn't you guys want Alex Cora?
2: I mean, of course you would.
1: So don't you wait. Don't you say, you know what, this is going to be a mess anyway. We'll give Boone another year. If things continue the way they've continued for the last decade, we will make a play for Alex Cora, and he may say yes.
3: No. There's no may or play. If you are going to wait, and you're using that as the reason, you need to be ready to make sure that it's a check he cannot say no to. You know what I mean? Otherwise, just delaying this in hopes you get him is delaying another clicking...
2: But I don't think that's a worry. Clock. Do you think that's not a worry? I mean, writing the check for the manager. That's not the worry.
1: Because the checks aren't that big.
2: And the Yankees are flush with cash. So you're not worried about that. If they're worried about paying players, obviously, because of the luxury tax that we had a caller call earlier about, but paying a manager is not like you're paying John Harbaugh $20 million.
3: But my point is, though, if the Phillies really want him, you could get into a bidding war. How high are you willing to go, depending on how high the Phillies are willing to go?
1: I don't think the Yankees would not hire a manager now because they're waiting on Cora. I think it would probably be more, there's enough small things to not do a managerial change right now.
2: Mm-hmm.
1: It's like there's a bunch of things, one of which being the lockout, and the other thing being, hey, one of the best managers is going to be available next year.
2: Right.
1: So why am I doing it right now? And I'd ask you this, because you wanted Boone fired earlier in the show. As the day goes on, your opinion has every right to change. We're all emotional. Who do you want them to hire? If I'm already telling you, and Alex Cora is telling the world, he's not taking... Who do you want? Who would you endorse then to be the guy to replace him?
3: Evan, obviously I have to do a little more like deep diving on some of these bench coaches or whatever else. But my answer to that would be, I'm also kind of at the point that I trust the process of finding somebody else who could just have a different set of eyes on what we're working with here.
1: Give you some names? You tell me if you want them?
3: Sure.
1: Joe Girardi.
3: No.
2: Mm.
3: By the way, how about something new?
1: I'm just asking the question.
3: That's the reason I want to give you a name. I want a bench coach. Like, who's the guy who coached Venezuela to the World Baseball Classic? Give me that guy.
1: Oh, you want that guy?
3: Yeah.
1: Should I give you more names? We don't want any.
3: I don't want to hear the same retread names. I want something, a breath of fresh air.
1: Okay, Carlos Beltran.
3: Again, I would take Carlos Beltran. That is a new name.
1: Okay.
3: It's not a new name here, but you know what?
2: It doesn't matter until they actually fire Aaron Boone.
1: I got another one who at least wouldn't have to worry about the whole, like, meeting the player things. Because he'd know the players.
3: Carlos Mendoza. A lot of the rosters turned over. That was a cheap trick. But yeah.
1: It was a cheap trick.
2: Nice try.
1: Let's go to, how about Don Mattingly if the Phillies don't keep him?
3: Listen, finish the story.
1: John is in Bergen County. Hey, John.
4: Hey, how are you guys doing?
2: All's well. What's up?
4: Well, I actually originally was trying to reach Carton because I wanted to... say to him.
1: So you're calling us message. To reach to Carton? Like we're giving, like what are we, voicemail message?
4: I've been trying to call, first of all, I've been trying to call like 3-4 times, but he's listening. I just really like his message on a Sunday morning with the gambling
1: thing. Yeah, you're right. It's great what
4: he does with that. I think that's incredibly fantastic. I'm a 70-year-old U.S. veteran. I served in the Army.
1: Thank you.
4: I was in the fire department for 28 years. I retired. I got 3 grandsons. I don't know Aaron Boone personally, but when I watch these games, I always sit there and think about Billy Martin.
1: It's just
4: Billy Martin was a full-blown alcoholic. We all know it. It's a different age. I don't know these people personally, but I will tell you the thing that I took major offense to.
1: What?
4: Baseball put a commercial on that showed the Marines, the Army soldiers, and everything like that. And at the end of the commercial, it said war.gov. Mm-hmm. And I took major offense to that.
1: That's the website? Would name
4: it? I'm watching the Yankee game, and it's a commercial on the TV about the Army, the Marines, and everything like that, and they put up the words war.gov.
1: Well, okay, so war.gov is the U.S. Department of War. Mm-hmm. It's the website, and I assume they were just recruiting. And I think recruiting has been going on for a long time in terms of commercials and whatnot. But I understand your point, especially as a hero that you are, and we appreciate your service. And we will give that message to Craig. I thought your message to Craig was, I hate what you say about the Giants or something. But if it's a great message like what he does with the Sundays, obviously, yes, we will get that across. Thank you very much for your call, and thank you very much for your time. There's a lot of injuries going on in the NFL right now. Couple to keep an eye on, Lamar Jackson. So it's going to be week to week or day to day with Monitor. They'll monitor Lamar Jackson. He's dealing with this left ankle issue. Sean mentioned it earlier. Jaden Daniels is full go. He was a full practice participant on Wednesday, and he is going to face the New York Giants on Sunday.
2: Meanwhile, they have 26 other people on their injury report.
1: Yeah, they got
2: 5 of them who didn't practice.
1: Yeah, they are very banged up.
2: They are.
1: But it's a huge help to get Jaden back, especially because of the injury to Marcus Mariota, and the idea of starting the kid from Rutgers would probably been dicey.
2: Yeah, he had one really good throw last weekend.
1: Yeah.
2: After that, he struggled a little bit.
1: Other injuries to keep an eye on in this division, Saquon Barkley is dealing with an injury from Sunday, so we'll see if he's going to be available for the game against Jacksonville. Seems unlikely.
2: Devontae Smith is also struggling with an injury.
1: He did not play last week. Malik Neighbors is dealing with a knee. It sounds like he's going to play.
2: Yeah, it sounds more like maintenance when you hear what he's saying. It's just a little sore, which probably means there's just more swelling than he's been used to. He had 120 yards or so last weekend, so he got more targets and use than he has so far this season.
1: This is the injury report, by the way, presented by Fanatics Sportsbook. On the local side, away from the Giants, the Jets stuff, Breece Hall trending, no, he's not going to play. Mason Taylor, yes, he is going to play. A.D. Mitchell still dealing with the finger issue. So lots of things to keep an eye on. And that was today's injury report presented by Fanatics, the only sportsbook to reward every bet. 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Sean's got his Cinco de Lunch Show list, plus more of your Yankee calls at 888-808-1019.
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6: The Milwaukee Brewers closed out the San Diego Padres in 4 games to win a very entertaining National League Division Series, but now it's about to get real for Milwaukee. Because up next, the reigning, defending, 2-time World Series champion L.A. Dodgers, who embarrassed the Brewers in last year's NLCS in a 4-game sweep. The Brewers were the best team in baseball this regular season. 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I'm Nick Costos.
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1: No more baseball in New York, and God knows when we'll see it again. Yankee season ends, three straight losses to the Rays. Obviously, the Mets season ended months ago, and who knows when we get baseball one more time. But one of the big stories from last night was obviously the home run that was and then wasn't. How about a guy who was sitting in the section during the spectator interference, Rick in Jamaica? How was that last night, Rick?
21: Hey, guys. I'm kind of down on the whole game. But let me put it to you like this. In the first place, the reason I was there was I owe it to you guys. Because, like Sean knows, I'm a cop, and I didn't even get a chance to listen to the show yesterday. But apparently you guys were talking about something like if your wife was having a baby or something like that,
1: yeah.
21: And if you would be there. Anyway, my boy got into an argument with his girl because his girl said something like, you mean if I was pregnant, you would still, you know, having the baby, you would go to the game. And he said, without question, that's why they have, like, FaceTime or something like that. So she got pissed. So he calls me up, and he's like, what are you doing? I said, I'm just going home and watching the game, you know, wifey. And he goes, well, in that case, I got a ticket because my girl acted a fool and
1: wow.
21: You want to come. I'm like, bet. So we wound up there. And let me tell you something. The place was electric. Everybody wanted to have something. It was like how the garden was for the game. And let me tell you something. When he caught that ball for 2 minutes, he knew what it felt like to be like OG Anunoby. I'm telling you. No, because everybody was like so happy. And
1: right.
21: Really, because I'm sitting to the right, and from where he was, it did not look like he reached over that. I mean, like, I could understand him, like, if he was really like over it, right. Over it, like reaching out. But he just kind of like had his arms there. And when they came and took him out, like, everybody even had kind of, like, mixed feelings on it. If he's listening tonight, to be honest with you, if I was sitting kind of where he was, where his hands was, I think the natural response would have been to, like, you know, to try to catch the ball. Because at first, in all honesty, where I was sitting, it looked like it was almost coming to me. And,
1: yeah.
21: Sean, if I would have got that ball, I was definitely giving it to you, bro. For sure.
3: That would have been great.
1: Thank you, Rick. Well, there's a lot there. First of all, our discussion on missing the birth of a child led to him getting to the Yankee game. So there's your headline. Yeah, I still find it hard to believe, because it's been described that he was taunted by Yankee fans, this gentleman, when he left. I do not understand why.
3: Yeah.
1: Because I would think that most people wouldn't assume he cost the Yankees anything, because it didn't lead to an out. Like, if it led to an out, you could say, oh, man, if you don't interfere, it could be a double, it could be this, it could be that. It led to an extra base hit. It led to an RBI double that cut a 4-2 deficit to 4-3. So I don't understand any vitriol that this gentleman should take. I don't think he should have been thrown out of the stadium. I certainly don't think he should have been banned. But, Tiki, I got to ask you a question because Sean asked me this off air. It's a great question. He said, what if the guy in left field was Big Mac or Sean? Two diehard Yankee fans, full-time hosts on WFAN, and they were the ones on the back pages of the papers. They were the ones who was escorted out of Yankee Stadium. Would they have been fired today?
0: No. Not a chance.
1: Good, I agree.
0: Not a chance at all. I mean, they would have asked you if you'd listened to Al Dukes. And if you had listened to Al Dukes.
1: Al may have been fired.
0: And then done that, then maybe Al would have been fired.
1: Since Al suggested this exactly. over the morning yesterday.
3: Good point.
1: Yeah, I don't think anyone should get in trouble. Like, there's a difference to me between grabbing Mookie Betts' arms and what happened last night. I thought last night was incidental.
0: Yeah, it felt benign. Just felt like Rick was right. It's just a natural reaction to a ball coming your way. You want to try to catch it.
1: And it wasn't as if he was leaned over in some incredible way.
0: He was barely bent at his waist.
1: Yeah.
0: He's kind of stuck his hands out.
1: Yeah. So 6 months from now, I wouldn't even say 6 years from now, but because I think all these playoff series get pushed together. Mm-hmm. But if 6 months from now, I just say Rays swept the Yankees, what's the first thing that's going to jump into your mind to define this series?
0: Lack of hitting.
1: Just lack of hitting.
0: Mm-hmm.
1: So it's not going to be the defensive game, too?
0: Probably not.
1: That was my point
0: yesterday.
1: It's just
0: going to be they didn't score enough runs.
1: By the way, I agree with you. I completely, utterly agree with you that the definition and define this months from now will be they didn't score runs, what else is new?
0: Mm-hmm.
1: I don't think the game two defense, which is why I got on Sean and Big Mac and Tommy for their opinions that it's more embarrassing than the 2024 World Series, I think it kind of like goes away. I think it's more just in general, they didn't hit. And they didn't play great baseball.
3: It's bad fundamentals, bad offense. But again, the 2024 World Series is remembered for Freddie Freeman, not for...
1: I think it's the two things. Mm-hmm. Fair point, though. I think it's the Freeman Grand Slam, the Nestor decision, and that fifth inning. I think it's the dual things that you remember from that 24 World Series. Do you remember anything about Game 2?
0: No.
3: Other than Ice Cube coming out and Verdugo going nuts for him.
1: In Game 2?
3: Yeah, that was
0: before
3: the game. That's I just remember that moment nonstop.
1: In Game 2?
3: Ice Cube didn't come out for Game 1. He came out for Game 2.
1: I didn't remember that.
3: And the Yankees spent too much time singing and dancing to it and not hitting.
1: Okay. That's a deep cut, though. You have to admit.
3: They tried the rally late. They couldn't.
1: It's Game 1 and it's Game 5.
3: Yeah.
1: Those are the things you remember.
3: And Volpe's Grand Slam, Game 4.
1: Now, I know this may be tough eating lunch on a day like today because yesterday was the kind of game and the season that makes you upchuck a little bit.
4: I want to vomit.
1: But here's Sean Morash feeding us a Cinco de Luncho.
22: Sean Morash in the booth, somebody hide the queso!

0: It's Cinco de Loncho. Bam! Crunch! Let's go!
1: Let's go! Cinco de Loncho is brought to you by Helix Wireless, connecting everything everywhere. A difficult one, but a necessary one, and one we like to do a couple times a year. The five men's pro teams in this town closest to a championship.
2: Oh, my God. We're updating it?
1: We got to update it. Here we go.
3: Here we go!
4: Number five.
1: It is the Mets. There is a lockout looming, but it's
5: Sean.
6: Oh, okay. I'm sorry. You're right.
7: Number five.
6: I'm sorry.
7: There's nine teams. So.
6: I apologize for interrupting. Go ahead.
1: It is the Mets. I know there's a lockout looming, but when I compare it to the teams I left off the list, I still have trust in Steve Cohen and the talent there with Benj and Ewing to remain on the list.
6: You trust the Mets more than Sean Marks and the Nets? Wow. Okay.
1: Okay. Let the list finish.
4: Number four.
1: The Yankees slide from number one on our last appearance to number four here. Again, lockout looming matters. I do like their young talent. I don't trust that they're not going to fire Boone. But timing-wise, I mean, how could I get on the same carousel and go, even if the lockout doesn't happen, you're there?
6: Time out?
1: Yeah.
6: 30 seconds? Don't listen to this conversation. This is me and Tiki talking privately with the audience.
7: Mm-hmm.
6: Is this some bitch going to put the Rangers number one?
7: He's building to something that I think it's purely Sean fan-based.
6: Yeah, it's going to be Rangers, isn't it?
7: Mm-hmm.
6: Rangers, Giants, 1-2?
7: Yeah.
6: Yeah. Okay, anyhow, yeah, time in, Sean.
4: Number three.
1: The Knicks. It is the Giants.
6: Oh.
1: Would probably be higher on this list if not for Jackson Dart's injury. I do think there's a cap to this team, but regardless, closest to a championship doesn't always mean this year.
6: That's what I'm saying.
1: Yeah, they mess around this year and make the playoffs, and they bring back Dart, and they have all the salary cap room next year. You never know next year. You never know. All right, here we go.
4: Number two.
1: It is the Rangers. Okay. They have jumped from like 9-2 in a heartbeat. Okay. Again, nature of the sport, very
6: You're
1: big with hockey.
6: We're into the season.
1: Tiki, something special is brewing at MSG.
7: Again, this is not this year necessarily. It could be next year as well.
1: And they remember. Like Harbaugh, Stanley Cup winning head coach has been put in place, and the system is here. It's his team now.
6: I'm just so relieved they're not number one.
4: Number one.
1: Number one, as much as I think it's unlikely, it's the Knicks for a repeat. Yes. How could it not be? I mean, every time a team gets eliminated in this town, you look at what the Knicks did and you appreciate it more. No, the Knicks deserve it. The Knicks are, while holding a championship, the closest to another championship.
6: Right. The New York Knicks are trash!
7: And they're in position to do it.
1: Because
7: they have basically the same team.
1: And unfortunately for the Devils, Islanders, Nets, and the Jets, you don't believe...
6: What's his name?
1: Oh. You know what? But as I'm saying, like, you can say I'm trolling, but I think this is the right list right now.
6: I think the Knicks are clearly number one. Mm-hmm. I don't think that there's any question that they're number one. I think that to go five games into a hockey season in which you didn't think they were a playoff team and wanted the GM and coach fired 5 months ago, to have that team jump to number two is asinine.
1: All right, so tell me who's number two then if it's not them. And remember, the lockout matters.
6: I get it. You want me to answer it?
1: Yeah.
6: It's the Yankees. It's despite
1: how many
6: all
1: times
6: of that, it's
1: just
6: Yankees.
1: Put on the clown makeup. How many times are you going to do this?
6: Because they make the playoffs every year. You don't even think the Rangers are going to make the playoffs.
1: I think they make it. They're minimum Eastern Conference final team.
6: Look, the Giants, I think the Jameis Winston thing. If they were 3-1 with Jackson Dart, Giants would be number two.
7: Mm-hmm.
1: I agree with you.
6: We would look at the NFC and say, you know
7: right.
6: what?
7: Convincing win against the Titans, convincing win against the Cardinals. They're 3-1 that way, and maybe not a closer loss, let's say, against the Rams. You could, especially with the division the way that it's been, which almost, if you win, it guarantees you make the postseason. And anything can happen in the postseason, especially in football.
6: Yes.
7: The Giants would be if Jackson Dart was on. They would
6: be higher. Yeah.
1: And by nature of the calendar, they might be one.
6: They would not be number one. The Knicks are number one by a mile.
1: By nature of the calendar.
6: No, not by the nature of the calendar.
1: By nature of the calendar.
7: He's saying the NFL championship will be before the...
6: That's great. You could have two NFL seasons ahead of time. The Knicks won the NBA title.
7: I know, but the Giants could make the playoffs and happens their way into a championship.
6: You're right.
7: The Knicks won't even have played yet.
6: I totally agree.
7: Well, they'd be played, but you know what I mean.
1: Thank you, Tiki, for understanding the science.
6: We know
1: the Knicks are better in their sport than the Giants. You missed the point.
6: I get the science. I'm just saying it still wouldn't be enough for anyone to be number one besides the Knicks.
1: You found a way to take a list, by the way, that actually for the first time in a long time, you can't debate and debate it.
6: No, the Rangers being number two is a problem. Like, everything else about it, I'm fine with. I think you underrated the Yankees and you overrated the Rangers. And to your credit, they're both your favorite team. So you're not screwing with people's emotions.
1: The Rangers might have two cracks at the postseason before the Yankees play a playoff game again.
6: They've played five games.
1: They might have two seasons with this core before the Yankees play a playoff game again. There's a lockout looming, which I hope the graphic that Kaplan puts out includes, by the way, before I get killed for it.
6: What's the graphic say, that there could be a lockout?
1: I put in parentheses when I sent it to him, lockout looming.
6: Well, we all know there's a lockout.
3: Well, that matters for what you're saying.
6: Yeah, I mean, look, the Knicks are number one. You got that part right. Congratulations. And you're right to not put the Nets and the Jets even on the list. I can't argue with that. I mean, I'm not disagreeing with it. Though I will say, Teak, because now we got to shift over to all football and a little bit of basketball. Julius and MPJ look good as a little combo two nights ago. Mm. They look good.
3: Yeah.
6: I'm just letting you know.
5: Swag, not Nets.
7: How hard was that other team playing?
6: They played the Hornets.
7: Okay. How hard were they playing?
6: Not my point to judge. You know. All right, good list, Sean. We appreciate it. We'll come back with your Yankee calls, reaction to the garbage from last night, and even the process of looking ahead. What do you want them to do besides fire the manager? 888-808-1019.
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3: This is the WFAN Fan Focus. We have another New York team on the brink of elimination. Angel Reese last night scored 23 points. The Atlanta Dream held off the Liberty in overtime to take a 2-0 series lead. The Liberty need a win Friday night at home to keep their season alive, or the Dream will head to the finals. Also, from note from Giants camp, Brian Hudson appears to be taking the first team reps at center, not John Michael Schmidt.
6: He should. He played well. Why the hell not? So I did the science experiment, and I promise you, and I hope you trust me, Teague, I'm not trolling with this. It's really something I'm fascinated about and something that I hope someday you can do to me. Like, someday I hope the Jets win a Super Bowl, and then when the Mets lose in the division series, you come to me and say, hey, Ev, the Jets won the Super Bowl. Or the Nets win an NBA title, and then you come to me after the Jets lose an AFC title game, and you say, hey, Ev, Nets won the NBA title. Almost like make you feel better.
7: Right.
6: I don't know what that's like. I admit it. I'm also not a fan of the Knicks or the Yankees, but I do want to try the science experiment on Yankee Knicks fans and just say to them, hey, the Knicks won the NBA title, and see if it makes them feel better. We've kind of done it with Joe this season during the Jet year.
7: Yeah.
6: Every time things are bad. And remember what he said a few days ago?
7: Yeah, true.
6: This Knicks title only goes so far.
7: That's because you have a bad loss like the Jets did. It overshadows it, even if you really want to just focus in on the Knicks.
6: Yeah. I don't know. I mean, I'm honest in saying I just don't know. So I asked Big Mac. I saw him. He'll be on the air at 2 o'clock with Craig. And I said to him, hey, don't worry. The Knicks won the NBA title. Mm. What do you think he said?
7: He didn't care because it's the day after.
6: He said it doesn't help.
7: And he said, the day after.
6: I got a lot of good things in life. It's not making me feel better.
7: Mm.
6: And I told him, I said, look, I can't say you're wrong. It's your own emotion. I hope someday someone will say this to me. I'm giving you permission.
7: Mm-hmm.
6: If one of my teams wins a freaking tie, I don't give a damn when, who, how. You have absolute permission after a brutal loss.
7: It's also very different for you.
6: Why? Because they're all losers?
7: Yes. Yes. Like, the shock of whichever one of your teams winning a championship is going to be so elation-filling that you're not going to get over it.
6: Yeah, but in fairness, the New York Knicks, until recently, were bigger losers,
7: yeah,
6: or as big a loser as any team I root
7: True,
6: for.
7: True, but when you really think back on it for the last 5 years, it felt like it was coming.
6: But I think eventually with any of these teams I root for, it'll be coming too. Like, I don't think you just wake up and win a championship. So I think, like, any of those teams, as foreign as it sounds now, it will be built towards it. Like, but I don't think that changes the fact that you're still a loser.
7: Right.
6: Like, the Knicks broke one of the biggest curses or droughts, however you want to define it, in New York sports history. So I think it's the same as one of my teams winning, and I think for some it works. Like, if I go to CP, the franchise, who we love, and he says, I bet you, and he's a Yankee fan. And if I went to him last night and said, hey, good news, Knicks won a title,
7: yeah,
6: I think it would work on him. For Big Mac, it doesn't. For certain people, I think it would. Can you try that, Sean, with some of your friends?
3: I'm trying to now, yes, actually.
6: Because you're in, like, a similar boat to me, because I know you're obviously a Yankee fan, you're upset, but you're not a Knicks fan. So it's like, you can't answer the question. Try the science experiment.
3: I'm the only Yankee fan out of my friends that can't do it, so I am asking my friends right now.
6: Mm-hmm. And what, have you gotten any answers yet?
3: You just gave me the idea. That's literally what I was just doing.
6: All right, everyone do it at home. It's a science experiment. Because I'm curious. I don't know the right answer. Mm. It's crazy. We live in a world in which the Knicks win the NBA title. I can't believe it. I mean, congratulations, guys.
7: Right.
6: Oh, yeah. One other thing, Sean, just so you know, it has never been a bigger gap. There has never been a bigger gap. Now, what is the gap I'm talking about?
3: Okay.
6: The King gap. Because King Brunson far and away the King.
3: Did I even attempt to make an attempt at that today? Who would it be?
7: Like, right. Who's even...
3: Leave well enough alone. Leave well enough alone. We know. The guy's hosting Set It Up. We know. We don't have to keep beating us down. I bent the knee already. Stop asking me to bend the knee every 2 weeks.
6: You shut the hell up.
3: Okay, fine.
6: You got me. You're listening to WFAN, WFAN-FM, WFAN-FM-HD1 New York, and Odyssey Sports Station. Let's go to Jerry in Chester, New York. Hey, Jerry.
1: I'm going to coin a phrase that you've used most of your teams, Evan. Same old Yankees. Same old Yankees. I want to know why light-skinned Lando Calrissian's leading off the game while we got, Baz Chisholm freaking pinch hitting. Like, what's going on? We still got Aaron Buffon not knowing. I wonder why he took Blackburn out after seven pitches. What the hell was up with that?
6: I'm
1: mowing those down, and Brand, the next guy up is righty, so it's like a righty-lefty situation. So why was he taking him out to bring Benner in too early, number one? Which, like I said, granted, he's one of our best
7: right. closer. And it worked out. It worked out, so you can't get too upset about it.
6: I understand that one. I think the reasoning is, while Paul Blackburn has had a wonderful year, David Bednar is your best reliever, right? Mm-hmm. I think we'd all agree with that. He is your most trusted reliever.
7: Yes.
6: It's the top of the order. It's Yandy Diaz and Jonathan Aranda and Junior Caminero. It's the Rays' best hitters in the eighth inning of a one-run game. Don't you want your best pitcher on the mound?
7: Yeah, of course.
6: So
7: that one doesn't bother me.
6: No, I get it.
7: The other points make sense.
6: I completely agree. I would not have used Jazz Chisholm in the seventh inning to pinch hit for Jose Caballero after two at-bats. And obviously, Trent Grisham leading off is a fireable offense. It's one of the single dumbest manager moves I have ever seen.
3: I do have to admit, while Grisham was far more egregious, in real time, I was yelling at the TV, it was stupid to take Blackburn out. Just from this standpoint, it's one run.
6: Mm-hmm.
3: Blackburn went through seven pitches and got five outs.
6: But did you hear my point?
3: I know, about coming up to the top of the order. Yeah. But I also trust him as a ground ball pitcher. He's going to get those guys out. I'm also thinking in real time. I know you also can't wait, but at the same time, one run, this could become a game. It's 15 innings. You want to play the two bullpen arms?
6: I disagree.
3: But
6: I
3: also trust
6: that
3: Blackburn
6: way.
3: That much, a little more than you. So
6: it's a one-run game. I got to keep it a one-run game. And who's my best reliever?
3: Bednar, but I had trust that Blackburn would. He's not going to throw a home run ball.
6: And here's why the extra inning argument is also flawed. Carlos Rodon was available.
7: Mm-hmm.
6: Potentially, Gerrit Cole was available.
7: Yeah.
6: So you had ace.
7: Yeah, you probably see Rodon if it goes to 10.
6: I agree. Does it bother you, though, that Carlos Rodon never pitched in the postseason?
3: No.
7: No.
6: Okay. I was just asking. Because he was pitching really well the final few weeks of the year.
3: He doesn't have a bat in his hand because pitching is not why we lost.
6: Mm-hmm. Okay. I was just I'm asking a question. You don't have to attack me. Let's go to Ray in Limbrook. What's up, Ray?
2: So you're right. Pitching is not why we lost. I just want to follow up, guys. Thank you. First, thank you for taking my call. The thing with the Yankees right now is that they hit the culture of the Yankees for the past 20 years. It's been 20 years now that they've been stacking their roster with big name guys who hit long balls, who strike out a lot. And in fact, the whole league is kind of transformed into that kind of style. And that is great for the middle of the year, in the middle of August, when the balls are hot and the balls are flying out of the park and you're beating up on bad teams, that will get you 90 wins. That will get you to the postseason. But second that the weather turns cold, the bats get cold, the home runs dry up, and the pitchers get better.
6: Yeah,
2: strikeouts go up.
6: I agree with you, and we talked about it earlier that the Yankees strike out too much, and if you're looking for any trend in the American League, it's bat on ball. But let's just real quick go through how the Rays won this series. Home runs.
7: Mm-hmm.
6: Let's be perfectly honest. Last night at Yankee Stadium, while the Yankees hit zero home runs, the home run by Valade and the home run by Victor Mesa Jr. was the difference in the game. Three of the four runs came on balls being hit over the fence. In game one, the 1-0 game, it was a home run. It was Jonathan Aranda. So we can't minimize home runs when the Rays essentially won two of the three games because they out-homered you.
7: Right.
6: Like, isn't that really kind of the difference? I know game two was the outlier because of the defense and they took advantage of it. But in game one and game three, the Rays hit the ball over the fence.
7: Yeah, they beat the Yankees at their own game. Obviously, they played better all around, but they beat them at their own game. That's what, if you would have said who's winning the home run battle, even if you're not talking about the series, you'd say the Yankees.
6: Yeah.
7: But that's the Rays.
6: Oh, I'll tell you one other thing, and I completely forgot about this. So we talked about the defense, right? How the Yankee defense was so bad in game two. So let's go back to last night. It's a one-run game. It's the bottom of the eighth inning, and Paul Goldschmidt is sent up to pinch hit for Luis Garcia. Do you remember how that inning started? He had a ground ball to third base, and Junior Caminero made a bad throw to first base, and it wasn't scooped out by Jonathan Aranda. The Tampa Bay Rays, in a one-run game in the bottom of the eighth inning on their own, an elimination game, handed you a base runner. They handed it to you. They gave it to you. And the Yankees did it and did nothing with it. And so it's not just bad defense. It's taking advantage of bad defense.
7: Mm-hmm.
6: Tampa Bay was able to, in game two, take some level of advantage of the Yankee miscues. The Yankees didn't. Because in the bottom of the eighth inning of a one-run game, they are gifted a leadoff man on. And they did nothing with it. And I'll tell you something else. I know I wanted Caballero to start. I own that. You're stuck with Paul Goldschmidt running the bases in the eighth inning.
4: And you know
6: what? Not ideal, bro.
4: Yeah. You're stuck because you went to the Jazz bullet when you didn't need to go to it.
6: Yeah.
4: And you did nothing to protect the using the Jazz bullet by letting Grisham hit in the seventh. That was, I'm telling you, that seventh inning, everybody's going to remember the ninth, was awful managing by
6: No, it's a fair point because if you go to Jazz to pinch run for Goldie, now first base, not an issue. You could always go to Bellinger and move him to first base. He's done it this year, so you're covered position-wise. That's not an issue. You don't have to move Ben Rice out of DH. But you got a runner on first, nobody out. He's probably stealing second.
4: Yeah.
6: Remember, Jazz did steal second in the ninth.
7: Of course.
6: So
7: and then Trent struck out.
6: Yes, and then Trent struck out because he needed that fifth plate appearance because Aaron Boone made one of the single worst manager decisions you'll ever see.
4: Mm-hmm. Yeah.
6: So there's a lot of little things, but hey, when you don't score, those little things become bigger. You put them in a microscope. Is that what it's called? The machine that makes things bigger?
7: Yes.
6: Yes. And so it becomes
4: worse.
6: Yeah, thank you. I was trying to.
4: We got that.
6: It's been years since I've used a microscope.
4: At least Caballero's shot out of an engine. You know?
6: Did I say that earlier?
4: About 2 hours ago.
6: What is it? Shot out of a what?
4: Cannon.
6: Cannon, right. Okay. Well, tomorrow's Friday, isn't it?
4: Yes, it is.
6: Idiots with idioms will be loaded, that's for sure. John in Huntington. Hey, John.
5: Hey, guys. Thanks for taking my call.
6: No problem.
5: Just wanted to say, Evan, even though we root for all the same, the opposite teams, I always appreciate your takes, and Tiki loved watching you play when I was younger.
6: Thank you, man.
5: One of my favorite Giants. I a lot of things you can say about the Yankees, Boone, their philosophy, their approach, mental toughness, but I just wanted to piggyback on the Grisham thing and how greasy it was. As Tiki, you said it might have been analytic driven, so I actually looked into it. If you give me a second, I got a couple of stats.
6: Go ahead.
5: Out of 28 hitters this year, with at least 225 plate appearances leading off, Grisham was 28th in batting average, 25th in slugging, 27th in on-base percentage, 27th in OPS. And to double it, to go even further, in the first inning, so the first at-bat of the game, he had 80 plate appearances, was 7-for-67 with a 104 batting average and 241 on-base percentage.
6: Oh, perfect.
5: So there are no numbers that said he should lead off.
7: That's perfect, except for the 4-for-6 against Nick Martinez.
6: So that's the metric. That's the number, then.
7: That's just so stupid, though.
6: Because when you said that earlier, so it was two parts. First of all, those are amazing numbers. I saw John Boy put that out last night about Grisham and where you compare him to other leadoff hitters. I thought that move to leadoff Trent Grisham made no sense. You said, well, it followed the analytics.
7: No, I said it must have been.
6: It must have been analytics,
7: but none of them exist.
6: The only number that could tell you Trent Grisham should lead off was his career numbers against Nick Martinez in a 6 at-bat sample size.
7: Right, and you knew Nick Martinez was likely short for the game. And so how does it ever make sense?
6: Right. It doesn't. It does. Like, I'm all for looking at numbers against pitchers. We do it all the time during the postseason. I'll bring it up to you, and I'll always ask you guys, do you put stock in this? Do you put stock in that? And sometimes you're like, yeah, a little bit. Sometimes it's no. It's never enough stock to take a hitter who is not your best hitter, not even close, and make him your leadoff hitter. That is never an answer.
7: Mm-hmm.
6: And yesterday, when we were talking about lineup changes, that was the one thing I was adamant about. Like, you can't screw with Ben Rice leading off.
7: No, we had Trent Grisham not even in the lineup.
6: Right.
7: And he leads off?
6: Can't happen. It just can't happen. And rarely do you say a move will get someone fired, and it probably won't because Hallen, Brian Cash, we're going to keep him around. But it was such a bad move. And, you know, ask me a week from now if we still care about this. Do you still think it was fireable? Mm. I think I'm going to still think it's fireable.
7: When's he meeting the media?
6: So the Yankees usually take their time on this. I would say sometime next week you'll get your farewell press conference at Yankee Stadium. For our own sake, let's hope it's not Monday.
4: Oh, it'll be Monday 11.
6: Yeah. No.
7: Why would they not bury it?
6: They would bury it if they do that.
7: Of course they are.
6: You think they're going to bury it on a Monday?
7: If you don't want to have it, yeah, absolutely. Who the hell wants to have a press conference after this Yankees horrendous postseason divisional series against the Rays? Nobody wants that.
4: And if they're not firing Boone, it's Monday at 11 o'clock.
6: Now, in the past, sometimes it's been a while. Like, they've waited, which has led one to believe, hey, are they deciding on Aaron Boone? Now, Aaron's got 1 year left on his contract. Brian's contract's about to expire, but I think we all just assume it's, like, written in blood. Like, he'll be there forever.
7: Right.
6: So don't worry about that. I don't think it's going to be Monday. I would say late next week. And there are tough questions. There are tough questions for Brian Cashman. There's certainly tough questions for Aaron Boone. Let's go to Carl in Arlington, Vermont. What's up, Carl?
8: What's up, guys? How are we doing today?
7: All's well, man.
1: First things first, I cannot say how PO'd I am at the Yankees right now. Cannot say how mad I am. So, first things first, they need their pitching. Their bullpen, their pitching, their starting pitching is phenomenal. Let me need to change there. Is what they need is hitting. They need more hitting.
8: Yeah.
1: They need to go out and get players that can hit. A lot of those players that are on the team now can hit. And I feel if we didn't have all those gosh darn errors in that first game, we probably could have at least made it respectable.
8: Well, you could have won, but I think the way they hit in this series, the odds were they weren't winning three games.
7: Mm-hmm.
8: Like, you need to find three wins, right? You got to find three wins. And if you're getting three or four hits a night, getting shut out and scoring one or two runs, where and how are you winning those games? It's asking too much of Cam Schlittler and Max Fried and potentially Gerrit Cole and Carlos Rodon to win every game 1-0 or 2-1. So while that, and that's kind of why I look back at game two, as bad as the defense was, and I say, was it going to make a difference when the offense continued to be limp the entire time? And the answer I come back to is probably not.
7: Mm-hmm.
8: They didn't score runs. They had a three-game series, and over the course of three games, they scored five runs on 12 hits. Like, that to me is probably the bigger headline than even the mediocre defense of game two. Neil in the Bronx. Hey, Neil.
9: How you doing, gentlemen? Evan Tiki, thank you for taking my call.
8: What's up? What's up, man? Thanks for
9: I got something on Cashman and Evan. Before you lower up and get to his defense, hear me out. All right, Cashman, he does a good job. He puts a good team together. I guess it's to the postseason every year, and I give him props for that. But maybe he should change his status a little bit and build a team instead of getting us to the postseason. How about building a team that's going to get us through the postseason?
8: And how do you do that?
9: Because that same team that's going to get us through the postseason

0: 3 day, I get it. He's one of those guys who I have a level of trust in. There's a part of me that thinks he could run into a two-run home run. But the point I was making is that the things, me too, that I was critical on Brian Cashman at the trade deadline was catcher and bullpen. How was catching and bullpen?
1: No, they were fine.
0: They weren't just fine. They were really good.
1: But it doesn't matter. They might have been the biggest holes. No third baseman or anything. You're still in the same spot. You got swept by the Rays.
0: No. I get it. I'm going piece by piece. That last caller brought up third base. He's right. Maybe you should have listened 2 years ago to Nolan Arenado. I don't know. I'm just saying. But when it comes to the two things that you and I and many others were most critical about, it was the bullpen and the catcher. That wasn't their problem.
1: Who's playing in the ALCS, Liam Hicks or Austin Wells?
0: But they're not playing in the ALCS because of Liam Hicks.
1: Hicks was very good. By the way, great challenge by Wells last night, dude. That was awesome.
0: Yeah, it was a bad one.
1: Ball was 14 feet to the outside of the plate.
0: That was a bad one. You know, he's one of the best challengers in baseball, though.
1: And
0: you
1: from the other way.
0: And you get two of them. Do we all agree, now that baseball season in New York is done, and for many people, baseball is done, that we need no more challenges, just have it permanent, that the umpires know if it's a ball or strike?
2: I mean, I still like the challenge.
1: I like it. It's a cheap pop. Call me cheesy, but I like it.
0: Really?
2: Yeah, I do. I know it frustrates you when they get it wrong and they flash the thing right at the beginning of the game. Challenge is left. And the Rays have two. The Yankees have one. You're like, what, already? So that annoys you, but I like it, actually. I think it's a good part of the game.
0: Wow. Okay. I got outvoted 2-1.
2: Mm-hmm.
0: I disagree with you guys, but you know what? I respect that you watched the entire baseball season and you feel that way.
1: How about switch it up? It's allowed in the regular season, but the playoffs, we just get it right.
0: No, just to get it right all the
1: time.
0: Like
1: a runner on second.
2: So it's
1: rule.
2: Like the Manfred rule?
1: Yeah, because it gives you, I don't know, when I was in the crowd for regular season games and that happened, it was
0: did
1: just
0: a juice.
1: It had a juice in the middle of July. It did.
0: More reaction from Yankee fans. What happened? What went wrong? 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
4: 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The Bucks defense has given up the 6th most yards to opposing tight ends this year, an average of nearly 70 per game. And they've given up nearly a touchdown per game to tight ends. In 2 home

0: games, Ferguson racked up 43 yards and two scores and 23 yards and a score. I like both the over 27.5 yards tonight for Ferguson and for him to find the end zone at plus 225. I'm Pat Boyle. 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
4: This is the WFAN Fan Focus. For those that still care about baseball, there's a game 4 tonight. Parker Messick, Hagen Smith are the pitchers. Guardians looking to force a game 5 versus the White Sox with a win. Shibuzi will get you set for Thursday Night Football tonight in a game with appeal for Giants fans. It's Jalen Daniels and the Bucks looking to get their first win of the season versus the Dallas Cowboys, who are a game back of the Giants for first place in the NFC East.
5: Yeah, this is a humongous challenge for the Tampa Bay Buccaneers. 0-4 on the season. Baker Mayfield is out. You mentioned Jalen Daniels starting against the potent Cowboys offense. You know they're going to score points and touchdowns and score points in this game, where Tampa, you're not so sure about. Jalen Daniels, undrafted rookie quarterback out of Kansas, first one from Kansas to start since 1987 in an NFL game. You think about it. So he's got a big challenge, but he's the player to watch certainly tonight. That was brought to you by Elect 825, building your future, and by Collars & Co., makers of the Dress Collar Polo.
6: We'll make a pick on tonight's game a little bit later on. Significant for the Giants, significant for the Jets, because remember, the Jets have either Dallas or Green Bay's pick. This is for our older fans in the audience. There will be a lot of people who may call up our show in the remaining 35 minutes, or the afternoon show, or Tommy later tonight, and say, what would George say? What would George say? What would George Steinbrenner do? I saw this all over the internet last night. George Steinbrenner, after a Yankee playoff defeat.
5: Like that, Boone would have been fired before midnight.
6: Well, he would have been fired like 5 years ago. Here's George on what he can't accept from the New York Yankees. You ready? Here we go.
7: I was watching the ninth inning with the pitchers, and when the game was over, the players all came in, and I told them to come in and sit down and be quiet. I had something I wanted to say to them. And right then, I was talking about shoddy base running and mental lapses. You know, I can tolerate striking out with men in scoring position, and I can tolerate a lot of things in baseball as long as I believe they're trying. But mental lapses, mental mistakes, and failure to execute the fundamentals of baseball, I can't tolerate. Not when players are getting paid what these players are getting.
6: And they get paid a lot more now. Yeah, that's George Steinbrenner back in the day. And look, he's not walking through that door. His sons are not like him. But, yes, George would have made changes a decade ago. For anyone who asks, what would he have done? And, by the way, some of those changes wouldn't have been good, in fairness.
5: Yeah, they would have been rash, emotional, too snap judgment.
6: Because he did that in the 80s. He did that. Like, he did bad things until he was suspended and Gene Michael built the team. And we all know the story, but... Yeah, it's just, it's interesting hearing George from 30 years ago, because it sometimes does resonate.
5: And it's relevant.
6: It is.
5: Right now.
6: Yeah, when you hear shoddy base running, or you hear shoddy defense or lack of fundamentals, yeah, I think that's on a lot of Yankee fans' minds. Braves got eliminated last night. They lost to the Dodgers. Ronald Acuna Jr. was injured in 2021, the year the Braves won the World Series. And the Braves are basically in the playoffs every year. He has gone, I think it's like 17 straight postseason games without an RBI. He's Aaron Judge. Except worse, except the team won a championship without him. And now Ronald Acuna Jr. has cleared out the Braves from his social media accounts.
5: Well, maybe he's just getting ahead of the lockout, because the Braves are going to do that to him in about 3 months.
6: It's a good point. Or he's asking for a trade. Would you want Ronald Acuna Jr., Sean?
4: Yes, 1,000%.
6: You'd make a trade for him?
4: I would. You want Judge?
6: You would trade Aaron Judge for Ronald Acuna Jr.?
4: For more years? Yeah.
5: Okay. He's younger.
6: I understand that. Okay.
4: Well, you got to be open-minded about everything, man.
6: Real quick, I'm going to name you every Yankee free agent. Tell me, I want them back, I don't want them back, or I don't care.
4: Oh, mm-hmm. Well, it's like the old New York Post. I like this.
6: Yeah, you want to know? Real quick, I don't care means like, yeah, I mean, I do what you want. You ready?
4: Yeah.
6: Michael Fulmer.
4: Don't care.
6: John Schreiber.
4: Back.
6: Tim Hill.
4: Don't back. Care.
5: I kind of want him back.
6: Ryan Yarbrough.
4: Don't care.
5: Yeah.
6: Paul Blackburn.
5: Want him back.
4: Back.
5: Yeah.
6: Ahmed Rosario.
5: Holding your breath back, yeah. No, don't care.
4: Don't care.
6: Don't care. Paul Goldschmidt.
4: I'm done.
5: He's 39.
6: Trent Grisham.
4: Help get him out.
6: Jazz Chisholm.
5: No.
4: Don't care.
6: Really?
5: I care, but I don't want him back.
6: Well, you just...
5: it's not I don't care, because I like Jazz. I just don't want him back.
6: You're open to bringing in Jazz. I mean, I'm not surprised Tiki said he's done with him. I'm done with him, too, and I like Jazz. We both do. You're saying open?
5: I think you just need an upgrade.
4: Yeah, I'm more... Listen, if you upgraded other ways and had to trade like a Volpe in a deal, that's why I'm saying I don't care. I could see a world where I would live with that.
6: And finally, David Bednar.
4: Back.
5: Definitely.
6: Yeah, no, he's the guy. I think he's the guy you circle and say, how do we replace him if he's gone? Mm-hmm. Like, closers are tough to find. They're also very fickle, so you have to be open to the fact that you may give him 4 years, $80 million, and he could struggle. I mean, we've seen closers go so up and so down, but to the credit of Bednar, he can pitch here. And I think that's one battle you have to get through. Can he pitch here? I think the answer has been yes. And he's their best reliever. And unlike John Schreiber and Michael Fulmer and Tim Hill and Paul Blackburn, I would be more confident in David Bednar year to year than I would be those other guys. Nick is in Caldwell. Hey, Nick.
8: Hey, guys. How you doing?
5: All's well.
8: Welcome to the show today.
6: Appreciate it. What's up?
8: I just want to look at some Jazz Chisholm stats. I mean, you know how many RBIs he has as a Yankee in the postseason?
6: In the postseason? Not many.
8: Mm. Yeah. The answer is 3. Mm. You know how many home runs he's got?
6: I'm going to go with none. 1.
8: 3.
6: 3.
8: He's driven in only himself as a Yankee.
6: Think of that. That's crazy.
8: It's insane. 25 games, he hit, this is also weird, he hit exactly 182 all 3 postseasons with the Yankees.
6: Yeah, that's crazy.
8: It's just unbelievable. I don't know how he can get a player, and he just gets up there, and it's just like 1, 2, 3. You don't even think about him getting on base.
6: The question you got to ask yourself about numbers like that is, it's not a big sample size, in fairness. It's 25 games. Mm-hmm. So what do you do with it? Is that who he is? Do you think he's a guy who just shrinks in the big moment? Or do you look at those numbers and say, I'm not judging his career based on those numbers?
5: Yeah, it's a hard thing about baseball because you do need a bigger sample size. But as we all know, postseasons don't lend themselves to big sample sizes, especially if you're bad.
6: But should you judge based on that? Like Max Fried, he has a 5 ERA in the postseason. Like, should you not have signed him because of that?
5: I think pitching is different, though, than hitting.
6: Okay.
5: So it's just... I think you can look at Max Fried and know... circumstantially, he's going to be good. And there are going to be blow-ups, and if it's not a humongous sample size, even though it is bigger than most because of his time with the Braves, you still trust Max Fried.
6: Okay, so let me ask
5: you. I don't think you trusted Jazz Chisholm for much of the regular season and certainly not in the postseason.
6: So now I'm going to ask you guys a very difficult question because that's the sample size of Jazz Chisholm. Our caller brings it up. 182 average, 3 mm-hmm. home runs. He's only driven in himself. He's a bad postseason player. About an hour and a half ago at 12 noon, we talked about what should they do next. And I brought up the data backs up. You can't strike out in the American League. If you strike out too much, you don't make it. Mm-hmm. If you don't strike out, you got a great chance to win the pennant. And we all agreed Luis Arraez. He never strikes out. He never strikes out. He never strikes out. Do you know where this is going? I'm about to tell you.
5: Postseason?
6: Postseason numbers in the postseason, .224 average, 1 career RBI in 70 plate appearances.
4: That's his postseason numbers in the postseason?
6: That's his postseason numbers in the postseason, yes.
5: With what teams?
6: San Diego, Miami, and Minnesota. Yeah. So what do you want to do with that? Like, I'm asking you, because if we're going to kill Jazz for a small sample size, this is a similar sample size, a little bit smaller, I admit. The guy that we all agree with, well, he doesn't strike out, he's a perfect fit, has been a terrible postseason player in the postseasons he's been in. So what do you want to do with that?
4: I would tell you what I would do with it. I'd actually have to go back and watch his at-bats, because Jazz's numbers back up the at-bats where sometimes he's swinging out of his shoes and everything else. I'd like to see. Was it just, hey, pitcher got the best of him, approach never changed or anything? So it feels like there's a lot of Yankee players that hit well during the regular season. We get to the postseason, they lose all feel of a plan they've had in the regular season. Do you know what I mean?
6: Yeah.
4: So the numbers can't just tell you that. You got to actually watch the guy.
6: Okay. Are you going to rewatch Padre playoff games now?
4: Absolutely not. Yeah. I'm going to trust the fact that he's going to be fine.
6: Big Mac should do a go-get him about it.
4: He's got plenty of time. By the way, Evan, we've been there. Big Mac, Enjoy that offseason with the Go-Get'ems.
6: Did you see the Rico I did this morning, buried amongst all the Yankee content?
4: No, I did not.
6: I graded every position player from 2026.
4: Oh.
6: Yeah. Mm. That's Tiki's way of saying you couldn't pay me to listen to that
5: How
6: one.
5: How many downloads did you have on that one?
6: Well, I just did it a few hours ago, so I don't know. It's probably low.
4: An answer more than you'd probably think.
5: Yes, true.
6: More than you probably
5: think. Especially because the Met fan has nothing to think about right now.
4: Oh, they got plenty. No. The Met fans got this. Is the most the Met fans been happy since April.
5: True.
4: They got plenty to think about.
5: We had six of them call today.
4: Yep. Well, they were waiting for today.
6: What do you want us to do?
4: I'd argue more Met fans listen the day after a Yankee elimination than Yankee fans listen.
6: I agree. Look, it's sports talk radio is a fascinating thing. We work in it. This is our therapy. I'm going to be perfectly honest with you. When my team lost a big game back in the late 90s, and I love this radio station, I would not listen after a bad loss. Now, a lot of people do. I think the ratings would indicate that. But you think, and I love Mike and Chris, you think I listen to Mike and the Mad Dog after the Mets collapsed?
5: Well, didn't you want to?
6: No.
5: Didn't you want to?
6: Everybody's different.
5: Like,
6: to me.
5: Use the fan as your anger.
6: I think that there are a lot of people do, and I think more people than not do, which is why you should do that.
5: Even in the postseason?
6: I tried to check out.
5: Yeah.
6: I'm going to put Sean on the spot right now.
5: Okay.
6: Do you mind if I do that,
5: too? Go ahead.
6: When our show ends, you're going to listen to Craig and Big Mac?
4: I'm not going to listen to an ounce of sports radio outside of our show probably until Monday.
6: Now, in fairness, it's not a knock on anybody. It's not a knock on Craig, Big Mac, the morning show.
4: I just don't want to hear it.
6: By the way, when I was a kid, I was the same way. I think as a talk show host, I kind of view it differently now. I will listen more than ever, even with my own teams.
5: That's because you're looking for content for us to use on our show.
6: Yeah, that's part of it.
4: I should admit that. A Football Friday tomorrow helps.
5: It definitely does.
6: You know what? I'm going to be honest with you. There's one time as an active host where I will not listen to the station, and I don't have to worry about this for a very long time, and I'm going to be truthful with you. When the Durant-led Nets lost Game 7 to the Bucks, I didn't want to hear it.
5: Mm.
6: That was the one time as an active host. I did the show. I got my balls busted for 4 hours. Get ready for that, Big Mac. I couldn't listen to anyone else.
5: Because you knew it was coming? You knew what it was going to be. Wow, they were so close for
6: the
5: whole time.
6: No, I think there was disdain in everyone's voice. No offense. Were you doing the show at that time?
5: I was national, so.
6: Okay. So I don't want to, it would have been you too.
5: I mean, we talked about it, obviously, because it was the playoffs, but.
6: Gotcha,
5: It was Kevin Durant, but I don't think it got vitriolic.
6: It was talked about here, and it's not a knock on anybody. It's just that everyone looked at it from the perspective of ha-ha. Mm. So I just couldn't listen to it.
5: Yeah.
6: But other than that, now, no, I will.
5: You should have listened to us, because we weren't ha-ha. We were just talking about it.
6: Oh, cut the crap.
5: Why would we hate on the Nets?
6: Come on, Tiki.
5: I'm being honest, because we looked at the Nets as a team that should win.
6: Okay.
5: because we were doing national, we couldn't talk about it from a historical standpoint, because people in Dubuque, Iowa didn't give a crap.
6: No, I get you.
4: I hate you, Evan, because as somebody...
6: What do I do?
4: As somebody who's a Yankee Net fan who doesn't get at least the Knicks win the championship, you're telling me now for the last 3 minutes I got to relive Kevin Durant not getting it done on top of my Yankee elimination? This is the threshold of hell right now, this conversation.
6: That story wasn't about you.
4: It led to me just thinking about all these failures.
6: Did you...
4: You know what? Let's talk about Jackson Dart's knee while we're here.
6: What? God, I'm sorry. I'm asking the question. I lost track of time. Are we good on breaks? Can I keep taking calls?
4: No, we got a break.
6: Very quick break. We'll come back with more of your Yankee calls. We'll make a pick on tonight's game as well. It's Evan and Tiki with Sean Morash.
4: I'm a fat moron. This portion of the program is sponsored by Flag and Anthem. Real clothes for real life.
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10: The Yankees are out. The Tampa Bay Rays defeated the New York Yankees 4-3 in Game 3 to complete a three-game sweep of the ALDS. Anthony Volpe almost tied the game up, but the home run was overruled because of fan interference. The Rays bullpen held late to advance to the ALCS, where the Rays will now play whoever wins the Guardians-White Sox series. I'm Addie Bates.
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6: I get the sense that Met and Yankee fans are not going to be glued to the postseason. I don't know what would glue you, the Dodgers going for a three-peat in a World Series. But so I think one of the things you will be glued to is the negotiations between the players and owners, because it is actually ongoing. Mm-hmm. In fact, Jeff Passan just dropped 5 minutes ago a piece of info from the latest MLB offer to the players. And it has nothing to do with the salary cap. It's the fun stuff. It's the baseball stuff. You ready for this one? Yep. Tell me what you think. This is a big one. This is RICO worthy. Major League Baseball proposed cutting the regular season schedule from 162 games to 154 games in a bargaining session with MLBPA today. Also a part of the proposal. Higher seeds in the playoffs get to choose their opponents. The division series would expand to a best of seven.
5: Doesn't that feel gimmicky?
6: Yes.
5: It's like distractionary from what actually is going on.
6: The offer, you mean?
5: Yeah. Because it's not addressing what everybody's actually talking about.
6: Like, this is stuff that will be in the new CBA. Mm-hmm. Like, I expect that we're going to get the division series to be a best of seven in a new playoff format. But it's the easy stuff. Like, that's the stuff where, yeah, even if the players disagree, You'll get there. Because I think the players would disagree on the games played because they don't want to take less money.
5: Right.
6: And a part of that may be, well, we're paying you less. You're playing less regular season games.
5: Mm-hmm.
6: So I can see through the gimmick there. So you're right. It's not an important thing. It's more as a baseball fan. What do you think? Would you like eight less regular season games, a best of seven division series, and a higher seed picking opponents?
5: I mean, I guess. I just think it gets really dicey.
6: I'm okay with
5: when you're it just you create incentive for the team that gets picked.
6: I know.
5: It's so screwed up.
6: I brought this up to you two weeks ago about picking your opponent because MLB talked about this a few years ago.
5: Yeah.
6: And I remember saying, I think it's stupid, it's gimmicky, the whole thing, but I have to admit, it's fun. Like, we would be glued to the TV show where Brian Cashman is sitting there and saying, I'd like to play the Minnesota Twins.
0: They fucking suck.
6: Right. Like, I think that would be fun, even if it's stupid and gimmicky.
4: Yeah, the thing is, it would be fun for us because the Yankees are never the higher seed, so they'll be the ones getting picked by someone.
6: They would never get picked.
4: We'd always end up in that, like, 3-4 or
6: whatever.
4: Well,
6: they didn't specify, like, do you just keep picking? Like, does the first seed, so in this case,
4: what if the first seed wanted to play the 2 seed?
6: That's their decision. By the way, it's not a terrible, well, the division series is best of 7. I would have said if it's a best of 5, it's not a terrible decision. If all the series are the same, maybe it isn't a decision you make.
5: They got to flip it so that if you are picking, then the other team you're picking gets home field.
6: God. But Tiki, you're so right.
5: That would keep you from picking the Yankees.
6: That's right, yeah. Well, keep you from wanting to pick at all.
5: Yeah, no, it's true.
6: I think that you're so right. This is distractionary.
5: Yeah.
6: It's fun, and I'll do a podcast on it. It's cute.
5: Right.
6: But it has nothing to do with solving the bigger issue that's going to keep baseball locked out for months and months and months. The owners want a cap. The players say no. It's as simple as that. And as long as they're battling on that, we're not going to see baseball for a very long time. In fact, I've debated in my head when to do it. I think today makes sense real quick with the Yankee season being over and the Mets season being over. October 8th, 1:45 p.m. Eastern time. When do the Yankees and Mets play their next regular season baseball game? Long-term prediction. Sean Morash.
4: Friday, May 14th.
6: May 14th. I'd sign for that.
5: Mm-hmm.
6: I'll tell you right now.
5: That doesn't feel that late.
6: Doesn't feel that bad.
5: It's a month and a half or so you're missing.
6: Yeah.
4: That's what I'm figuring. 3-week ramp up. They miss opening day, ramp up with spring training, and we're in there in mid-May.
6: You want to go next week or should I?
5: Tell me. I'll go. Right, I'm going to say June 1st.
6: June 1st?
5: Okay.
6: I'm going to go with March 30th, 2028.
5: You think your whole season?
6: I'm starting to think it, yeah.
4: See, I'm going the other way. I was thinking that all year.
5: Can they afford that?
4: That's why. They're not going to.
5: I mean, forget the players. Because that is what it is. But can the owners afford that?
6: Did I fool you guys with the March 30th?
5: Yeah, you did.
6: Whoa,
5: I was like, what? No lockout?
6: Yeah, 2028. Can they afford it? I think
5: some of them can, obviously.
6: I think it would be very damaging to the sport, but I would argue that, and hockey could relate to this, baseball can too. Canceling a season when it has already started and you've been tasting it is far worse than just blowing out a season that never started. It happened in hockey. I think hockey fans made more peace with that than baseball on August 12th saying, yeah, we're done.
4: The sport also came back healthier financially.
6: Well, in theory, baseball will too.
4: Right. That's
6: true. In theory. But I think teasing a sport and its fan base, like the Yankees, yeah, I was thinking about this the other day, the Yankee World Series drought. If I'm using the drought between 78 and 96, I can't include 1994.
5: Mm.
6: They did not win the World Series because of their own failures. There was no season. They were in first place.
5: Right.
6: They could have won the World Series. I hate including that year as part of their drought. I just think teasing a fan base is worse than just not having a season at all. But we'll keep an eye on that. We'll see who's most accurate. Let's go to Bill in Brooklyn. Hey, Bill.
1: Gentlemen, good afternoon. How are we doing today?
5: All's well.
6: Good.
1: Evan, to answer your question from before, so I list my fandom as number one Yankees, number two as Knicks, and it does take this thing away knowing that we are having a banner that's going to be going up at MSG at the end of the month, and the Knicks championship does take some of the sting away from the embarrassment that I had a witness of this Yankee team. So if I can make a few points too as well on the Yankees.
6: Yeah, of course.
1: A PSA for Jazz Chisholm for the folks like Tiki and, you know, Sean, maybe don't want him back. I want Jazz back, and the reason is that when he's going to be a 30-30 hitter again and whenever we do play baseball again, because we did it with Gleyber Torres when he was an all-star for Detroit, everybody was kind of singing the blues about Gleyber not being here. I'm curious to see the stat cast on that ground ball in the bottom of the ninth, if that was the fastest Jazz has actually ran to first base, because he knew he could not be the last out, because that would probably be the nail in his coffin if he didn't hustle out of the box.
6: And, well, I would hope that he was hustling because the season was about to end, more than he would be criticized by fans. Like, this is it. If there's ever a time to let your hammy be damned, it's

0: when the season is about to end.
1: Yeah, but he's not hurt. So, and he's a fast player. We knew this. And he stole second, and he was in position to score. And predictably, Trent Grisham struck out.
0: I think that sometimes even guys that seem to fit New York so well just don't excel here.
1: Mm-hmm.
0: And so when you talk about Gleyber Torres, my counter to that would be, was he ever going to succeed here? Like, he did succeed here, and I want to rephrase that real quick. Was he going to continue to have success here with the pressure on him from the fans, with everything that happened with not switching positions? Like, wasn't he better off and the Yankees better off having a breakup? That's really what I'm trying to ask. Same thing with Freddie Peralta going to Tampa away from the Mets. Like, sometimes the breakup is, like, necessary. And we can't look at what they did next and say, see, we should have kept him. Like, I always say that about Nolan Ryan. I don't know if Nolan Ryan would have been one of the great pitchers of all time if he stayed with the Mets and wasn't traded for Jim Fregosi. I don't know that.
2: I don't know. I thought the Yankees and Volpe needed a breakup, and now I think Volpe might be, you know, right at the top of the order next year.
1: Yeah, that utility player that Evan implored him to become.
0: That's what I think he is.
1: Yeah.
0: I think Anthony Volpe did a great job of redefining himself. I don't think he's the everyday shortstop, clearly. I don't even think he's the everyday second baseman, but I think he's a part of the mix next
1: the
0: year.
1: The Yankee fan doesn't hate him anymore.
0: No. I would view him next year as a super utility player. And by the way, if he performs really well, you can win the everyday job right back.
2: Ben Zobrist for this team.
0: There you go. Why not? I agree. The question is, can you guys view him that way as opposed to the failed top prospect?
2: I think we already do.
1: I think we do, because it felt like, unlike when he first came up as a rookie and just was constantly run out there, even though he hit 220, even though he hit some good home runs, it was like he didn't earn it. This felt like he earned it.
0: Yeah.
1: Felt like he earned his spot. He earned his playing time, which is all you kind of want as a fan. Earn it. Show me that that it's yours.
0: A friend of mine made a show request. I don't think I should do it, but I'm going to ask you guys, and you could say no. He said, you should explain to the audience how you plan on running your baseball keeper league during a lockout. Does anyone really want to hear that?
2: No.
1: No, I don't know.
2: I don't care.
0: And they're in the league. They're like, no, thank you.
2: So are we, and we don't care.
1: Yeah.
0: That's what I'm saying. Let's make a pick tonight. It's Thursday night football between the Dallas Cowboys and the Tampa Bay Buccaneers. Here are our records going into week 5. Sean is in first place. He's had a really good year. No questions. 13-7. I am 10-10, so he's got a 3-game lead over me. Mm-hmm. And Tiki is struggling at 7-13. Remember, the bottom two teams, that's me and Tiki, would have to wear T-shirts of opinions we don't agree with to a local sporting event. So mine is, I guess, going to be Schlittler's better than DeGrom.
2: Yes, and he still is, damn it.
0: Okay, whatever. Yeah. So that's what
2: DeGrom loses in Tampa, too, if his team makes all of them.
0: Okay. Well, DeGrom kind of choked this season. I mean, I can't defend that. Anyhow, Thursday night football, Tampa Bay, Dallas. We got the line at 9.5.
2: 8.5.
0: Oh, it's 8.5?
2: 8.5.
0: All right, Sean Morash, go first.
2: I don't know how you back the Bucs in this game. Maybe one of you guys will.
0: Nope.
2: Jalen Daniels on a short week, even after last week with the tape. As bad as the Cowboy defense is, who's stopping CeeDee Lamb? Who's stopping Javonte Williams? I don't know, man.
0: Yeah.
2: The Bucs might find a way to score. I'm taking the Cowboys to cover, and I won't second guess
1: myself. You got a rookie undrafted quarterback. I can't disagree with you, Sean. You got to take the Cowboys laying the 8.5.
0: I would love to disagree with you guys just to pick up a game on both of you, but yeah, look, the Dallas Cowboys are going to cowboy at some point. There are going to be losses that they have that you don't see coming. I can't see it being this week. The Buccaneers also look like a team that's headed towards a coach who's a lame duck, a quarterback who's obviously out, and I don't know if they want him back next year if to give him an extension, but you are starting an undrafted rookie. I would have to think this is a jaunt.
1: Right.
0: Like, the only way this game stays close is if Tampa Bay puts up 30. And as bad as the Cowboy defense has been, it's trended in a better direction, and I can't see it happening. So we'll make it universal. We haven't done that a lot this year, but I'm going to agree with you. The Cowboys laying the 8.5 against Tampa Bay, and that game is on the fan tonight.
2: You know, after the Yankees are off now, I'm assuming it is, but I don't know based on, did we already tell them no to take the Yankees? I don't know, man. I can be honest. I don't have an email in front of me.
0: You do not know if the game is on tonight?
1: Yeah, no. But you would think they would can adjust in real time.
2: You would, but sometimes if they push it to like another one of our stations, they can't get it back. I don't know. I should know that. I will look it up.
0: How about the Nets Sixers game? Is that game on tonight?
2: I don't think it is.
0: Come on, man. No Nets Sixers.
2: The game is not on, I've been told.
0: Okay, no football tonight and no Nets Sixers, right?
2: But I do want you to watch Amazon so you could do Emma Let 'Em Know. You know, you can get involved with the song now.
0: Well, I'm going to do that anyway because I'll ask you guys. It does have competition tonight. Not Knicks, Wizards, Nets, Sixers. I'm screwing around. White Sox, Guardians, game 4. Any interest in that tonight?
1: Not really.
2: I would rather my testicles be put in a magic bullet than watch another baseball game tonight.
0: Jeez. So when will you know the result of that game? Like when I say something on the air tomorrow randomly?
2: Tomorrow when I board the Long Island Railroad and I go to my phone to build the fan focuses, I will find out what happened.
0: That's how you'll find out.
2: Yeah, I need a break tonight from baseball. I don't want to see a baseball. I've spent 170 days watching baseball. I'm done.
1: Football it is.
0: Yeah. By the way, you know I love baseball. I'd have no interest in this series right now. Mm-hmm. I think if Cleveland won today and there was a game five Saturday night, I think I'm in. Like, I think I would text you
2: guys. I'm not
0: guy,
2: even in then. I got Bama, Georgia, and a Hurricane.
0: I don't blame you. I understand your Yankee situation. As a baseball fan, you give me a winner-take-all game five. Like, there were some good ones last year. Remember the Mariner-Tiger one? You guys don't remember that, do you?
2: That was a crazy Friday night. That yeah.
0: 16 innings.
2: Yeah.
0: Who got the game-winning hit for the Mariners in the 15th or 16th inning?
2: Cal Raleigh?
1: Cal?
0: Nope.
1: That's it. That's the
0: I'm smiling because there's a reason I'm asking it.
2: He's a Met?
0: I'm just saying I'm smiling because there's a reason I'm asking it. Who got the game-winning hit of Game 5 of the ALDS last year between the Tigers and the Mariners? Walked it off. Got treated like a hero.
2: I don't remember.
0: Jorge Polanco.
2: Wow. Mm.
1: I don't, even when you say it, I don't remember that.
0: Because you were sleeping.
1: Yeah.
0: Game ended at 1 a.m.?
1: Yeah, no, definitely.
0: I think I was texting the chat and I was getting no responses.
1: And we didn't even, like, react to it the next day.
0: That's what baseball needs, by the way, to get, like, fans into this kind of you need, like, classic games. And I got an issue with Chicago-Cleveland. I don't like the openers, man. They bore me. I don't like having relievers just pitching. Let's get one last Yankee call. Let's go to Phil in Allentown. Phil.
3: Yo, what's going on, guys? How are we doing on this somber, but... familiar October day. So, Tiki, real quick, I got to tell you this, and then I'll get to my Yankee point. I turned 48 this year. I got a four-year-old daughter, so I'm like, I got to start getting in shape, doing things. So I started doing keto.
1: Oh,
3: lost a bunch of weight, started working out, yada yada yada.
1: Yeah.
3: I get on the radio the other day, and I turn you guys on. And I hear you talking about doing like 300 push-ups on a commercial break. And I was just like, I'm a loser.
1: That was only for a challenge. It was Tom Coughlin, Jay Fun challenge. Like,
3: so I'm up to 100 a day. But anyway, so with the Yankees, like, can we just get to like having steady players instead of this, you know, just coming out and putting guys everywhere and there's no familiarity and
0: No, I know. You want an everyday lineup. A-Rod said that or Jeter said that on the post game last night. Like, just this is your lineup. Well, you need good enough players to do it.
1: Yeah.
0: That's the key. Get better players and you'll do it. Anyhow, if you missed any of the show, rewind it on the free Odyssey app or check out the entire show on the YouTube page. You can drink Chris McMonagle's tears coming up in a few minutes with Craig Carton, and we're back for a Football Friday tomorrow at 10 a.m.
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0: show with Big Mac on a gorgeous Thursday afternoon in New York City. Phone number to join, 888-808-1019. Got a great show for you today. You may have noticed state football season is back in effect here in New York City.
1: 3-1.
0: As the New York Yankees do what the New York Yankees do, and that is lose at home, watch another team celebrate the end of a series in embarrassing fashion. And I don't want to hear anybody today telling me, oh, the Yankees got screwed by the umps. That was the right call.
1: Yeah.
0: It was the right call. The wrong call was batting Trent Grisham leadoff, as we discussed all day yesterday. What a disaster. And if the Yankees, and I don't think they were or are, were on the fence about, do we bring Booney back for another year, assuming that was his decision, the answer becomes no. Good afternoon, Big Mac. How are you?
2: I'm doing miserable. Yeah.
0: Oh, don't be miserable all day. You lost the game. You lost the series. It's what you do. It's what you do.
2: This is
0: miserable.
1: Yeah.
0: Go ahead.
1: Well, then don't ask the question if you don't want the answer, my friend. Don't ask me hypotheticals.
0: I got songs for you to play
1: today. Don't ask. No, I'm just telling you. The only thing I want to talk about, quite honest with you, is Grisham. I screamed and yelled about it when we heard the lineup yesterday. And it's just an utterly dumb. And he's made a lot of them, right? There's been a lot of decisions that the fan base has been fed up with over the last handful of years. Nestor Cortez in the World Series. None of them are as dumb as putting Trent Grisham, who hasn't hit a lick all postseason and really all year.
0: What?
1: Now, he had good numbers against the starter. For me, that was enough to at least put him in the lineup, you could argue. You could argue taking him out of the lineup. But to put him at the leadoff spot and to let him hit all five at-bats. They're against the lefty in the fifth. They don't pinch hit him. Then the game and the season ends with Trent Grisham up there and Ben Rice, your best hitter, on the on-deck circle.
0: Yep.
1: That cannot happen. It was a hideous decision to put him in the leadoff spot.
0: And this is not second-guessing. We said it yesterday.
1: I said it yesterday.
0: His batting average was, what did we say, 180?
1: 107.
0: 107? In the 80
1: he
0: played appearances.
1: He was the worst leadoff hitter in Major League Baseball this year. But that, it's even beyond that. He was not swinging the bat well. Right. Nothing justified giving him that at-bat over Ben Rice. It was just idiotic. It's the one thing. There's a lot. There's a lot of feeling about how, yes, it's the same nature year in and year out. Yes, Aaron Boone, is it time to move on? Brian Cashman, is it time to move on? Where does this team go? The young core, but how do they get that magic? And a lot of it, while it's not anyone's fault and the Yankees didn't get screwed, the 96 team had magic and Jeffrey Mayer gets the home run. This team doesn't have the magic. Like, there's just something about it. They can't perform in the biggest games. And I know there's going to be a lot of people who think it's because of this exactly, and it's because they don't do this, and it's because they build the team like that. And I'm not so sure the answer's clear cut. Bottom line is, they don't perform in the big moment. And Aaron Boone, as much as I'll defend him at times and tell you he had a great year this year, and I think he's better than people think, blah, blah, blah, blah, blah, blah, blah. It doesn't matter. Last night, he hindered his team's ability to win the baseball game by putting Trent Grisham leadoff. And we had to watch the final at-bat of the season go to him and watch him swinging a pitch in the other's batter's box after taking every other damn strike he saw the entire game. And we got to watch Ben Rice, because we were hopeful in one at-bat at the beginning of the game, maybe Ben Rice has somebody in front of him. Like, it's just, it makes no sense to me. Ben Rice had been killing it. Give him the most at-bats. If our biggest argument is Ben Rice hits too many solo home runs, if Ben Rice hits a solo home run to start the game, we're all freaking thrilled. And we're not complaining it wasn't a two or a three-run home run. We're all happy the Yankees got off to a good start. And instead, he put a lousy hitter in there. It is by far the worst decision I can think that he has made, because it was obviously stupid the second it happened. And it stuck in my more than anything else, more than any long-term commitment, any thought on how the team has been built, or anybody celebrating on our field. The manager made a mistake, and we had to watch it, and it slapped us in the face to the final game, the final at-bat of the game.
0: Yeah, you said yesterday when the lineups got announced that the thing that would piss you off the most is if Grisham swings at the first pitch and pops the ball up.
1: Yeah.
0: He waited a pitch.
1: Yeah.
0: Right, start off the game. He was the second pitch of the game, and he popped up.
1: Yeah.
0: And I'm saying to myself, Big Mac ain't going to be happy.
1: Not happy.
0: I was trying to think of bad decisions in the last 24 hours, and where would you put the Aaron Boone decision to bat Trent Grisham leadoff? So that's A. B would be the plastic surgery that Megan Fox had. Of those two things, which decision do you think is worse? I'd probably say Grisham. And I'm saying that looking at Megan Fox saying, what did you do with Megan Fox? That being said, it's going to be a long offseason.
1: Yeah.
0: Because it might be a long offseason. And sadly, the last experience you have is the one you were most afraid of, not just losing to Tampa, being swept by Tampa, losing at home to Tampa.
1: A way to win a single game.
0: That's right.
1: For the second consecutive year, a divisional opponent who finished in last place the year before.
0: Right.
1: Back-to-back seasons, a divisional opponent who finished in last place the year before figured out how to put a team together to wipe the floor with the New York Yankees and celebrate in their building. And it's four consecutive seasons that they have been knocked out of the playoffs in their building. It's unacceptable, and I know the fan base wants a lot of change. I don't think we're even getting it with Cashman. I'm not sure they should. And Aaron Boone, look, as much as it's been 9 years... And I'll tell you this, I was listening driving in, you know, Evan and the entire midday show, it's a fireable offense, putting Grisham in the leadoff spot. It's hard to argue.
0: Well, how about the fact you've gone 17 years without a championship?
1: Yeah. He's not here for all 17.
0: You built the team good enough to get to the playoffs, and that does mean something. We cannot minimize that or discount that.
1: Yeah,
0: but you've not built the team with a $350 million payroll, which is, eight times bigger than Tampa's payroll, to actually advance, get to multiple World Series, win a couple World Series. While you cannot discount or minimize getting into the postseason, because not every team does, especially in New York, you know, there's a lot of other franchises in New York, sport to sport, that would die for the 17-year run that the Yankees have had when they're always in it. But at some point, you know, you got to make a change. Now, this is a unique offseason because of the pending work stoppage.
1: Yeah,
0: and you and I said yesterday, I don't think they're going to make a change to a new manager if they're not sure if baseball is going to be played. And I do think Aaron Boone's coming back. I do think Brian Cashman's coming back. But there does come a point where, guys, it's not good enough.
1: Mm-hmm.
0: Like, it's not. Like, we made the point throughout the last week. In the Aaron Boone era, they have never eliminated a team with the same or better record than them, ever. So they don't overachieve. They don't underachieve. They beat teams
1: they're
0: better than.
1: They
0: lose teams that they're not as good as.
1: They are who they are through 162.
0: But I tell you what, it proves this.
1: They are in the playoffs.
0: It proves this.
1: Yeah.
0: Not that we need it to be proven because we've seen it enough. You don't need $350 million to build a champion.
1: No.
0: Now everyone's going to say, look
1: owner.
0: At the Dodgers. The Dodgers beat the Braves yesterday. The Dodgers are going back to the World Series if they beat the Milwaukee Brewers, which has not yet been decided because they haven't started that series yet. But the reality is that you don't need $350 million. You just need to make the right decisions. Now, an argument could be made, Ben Rice is the right decision. Argument should be made that George Lombard Jr. looks like the right decision. Anthony Volpe, by the way, showed up last night. Jez Chisholm didn't have two at-bats.
1: Mm-hmm.
0: Two at-bats. I know he got on base the second one.
1: Right.
0: I know he steals second, but
1: double play.
0: Who cares? That should have been a double play.
1: Yeah.
0: Exactly right. So it's frustrating.
1: No, if you want to look at the future of the team, if you're so inclined today, I know most Yankee fans just want to watch it all burn. If you want to take a second and look at the future of the team, we feel pretty good about Spencer Jones. You feel pretty good about Lombard. Ben Rice is a legitimate MVP candidate.
0: And Cam Schiller's
1: the best pitcher in the American League.
0: Right.
1: And they're all young. They're all under control.
0: Yep.
1: And they can all be built around if you make the right decisions. But, again, a lot of Yankee fans, and I get it. Like, we're going to talk about, they strike out too much, and they need to emphasize contact more than they do. And there's different things that they can do. I get it. I get it. But we're going to talk as if we have the answers. I don't know. I don't know if the Yankees are doing one specific thing wrong that limits them from winning. Here's the point. Where are the Scott Brosius's? Scott Brosius hit 200 for the A's before coming over to the Yankees.
0: Right.
1: And then he was an unbelievable player for them and found a way to come up with big hits. Where's the Jimmy Lehrer? It's your guy.
0: Yeah.
1: Like, he's not a good player. Like, let's be honest. Jimmy Lehrer's had a very nice career, was a solid player, but he was a role guy who hits two of the most massive home runs in Yankee history.
0: Right?
1: Like, how come Bellinger can have a year where he hits with runners in scoring position as good as anyone in baseball with two outs and runners in scoring position, but he has bases loaded and he flies out? Last night, the eighth inning, they get a leadoff error. They open the flood. They open the door to the Yankees.
0: Yep.
1: And they have a leadoff error in the eighth inning. And on the first pitch, Bellinger flies out.
0: Yep.
1: Like, and I'm not saying that if he gets a hit, they win, or it's good enough to say, oh, they were this close. I'm not saying that. I'm just saying you need guys to step up and come through in the big moments. Aaron Judge, and we're going to talk about his comments in the postgame and whether or not he believes the Yankees are going all in. If he doesn't strike out with the bases loaded in game one last year of the ALDS, maybe they win that game.
0: Sure.
1: Like, and I'm not knocking him. I'm just saying, like, you have to come through. And Aaron Boone and this team, for whatever reason, and I don't think it's as black and white as many do, but for whatever reason, they never come through with that clutch hit that breaks the game open.
0: Yeah.
1: They never make that critical play that saves a game. They never have that clutch hit. And I don't know what the answer is, but you can't keep banging your head against the wall with a group that never does it.
0: Yeah, and I love all the rhetoric before the game, and it was from the, you know, not, you know, Jeff Francoeur and Brian Anderson and the Yankees themselves. Jose Caballero's like a caged animal, finally let out. Yeah. He went 0-for-2, left two guys out and struck out.
1: No.
0: So I'm not blaming him, obviously.
1: He
0: but
1: did his swing and bunt kind of did move the runners over. No.
0: Yeah.
1: And I had no problem pinch hitting him. I had no problem going to Jazz in that spot. I don't expect anything
0: there's
1: from
0: no
1: Caballero.
0: Problem going to Jazz. There's no problem going to Stan when he did.
1: No.
0: Of course, Stan gives the exact at bat we've all seen a million times when he decides to swing in a low outside pitch and he's no shot of hitting.
1: Yeah, but you brought him in an opportunity where they had the ability to go to Kelly, their tough right-handed reliever.

0: up. Why not go to Ramos? Why did you trade for him if you're not going to give him an opportunity against the lefty? And don't give me Seymour splits. Ramos is good against left-handers. Let's see. Now, Grisham actually has the best at-bat of the game lining the ball to center field in that particular at-bat. But do something.
1: I'm with you.
0: He had a terrible game. He had a nightmare decision with the lineup. He allowed Trent Grisham to hit five times, and it came to fruition. And for all of you who argue, oh, you need Ben Rice down, you want guys in front of him, you want guys in front of him, last night is the perfect example why times have changed, and you put one of your best hitters, if not your best hitter, leadoff, because in that game, they got a man on, the lineup turned over, and Ben Rice was in the on-deck circle.
1: 888-808-1019. We'll get all your calls. The afternoon fan line made possible by Verizon, of course. And for the fourth consecutive year, Frank Sinatra was played in the visitors' locker room to mock you.
0: Brooms.
1: That's what they did. And you've got guys doing the broom thing, guys doing the Steph Curry goodnight thing.
0: Yep.
1: Four consecutive years, you've had to watch the other team play our song in their locker room. When is it going to change? We get all your calls. This is the day to vent, to be frustrated, and let us have it. We'll do it with you for the next 4 hours right after this.
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0: 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Libby Holman was a sexually fluid blues singer who became famous in the 1920s, and then infamous when she was indicted for her husband's murder. 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
10: All right, 20 after 2, Carton Show with Big Mac. Yes, tomorrow will be a real football Friday. Today's a venting experience.
11: Yeah.
10: As the New York Yankees do what they do now. I hate to say it, but this is what the Yankees are.
11: Losing the playoffs.
10: And that is good enough to get into the postseason. Not just losing the postseason pretty quickly, but losing at home. I mean, and that's the indignity of it. You'd even force a game four, let alone a game five, back down in Tampa.
11: Yep.
10: And look at the pitchers that essentially dominated this lineup. Rasmussen gets all the credit in the world. Great pitcher. No one's going to argue that that dude's one of the top pitchers in the sport. I know their closer is the best closer in the American League as well.
11: Mm-hmm.
10: I respect those two guys. Bookend them, right? But come on, man. So many non-competitive innings offensively, non-competitive at-bats.
11: Yeah.
10: Almost like there ain't no plan, and we're throwing a lineup out there and crossing our fingers and throwing a coin in the fountain and hoping it works when it never does. It's really weird. I got to be honest. Very weird.
11: Again,
10: can I ask you a question real quick?
11: The same lineup scored 9 runs. I don't know if there's plan. I'm not saying it matters.
10: Doesn't matter.
11: I'm saying, then we say there's no plan. I mean, there's a plan. They don't execute it. The plan is to get hits and score
10: runs. The plan
11: runs.
10: Was Christian was going to get 5 at-bats.
11: That's what I'm yelling about. Yes,
10: right?
11: That's what I'm yelling
10: about. So you're on the same page.
11: That plan is bad. But
10: I have a silly question for you. You stayed for the whole game in the stadium, right?
11: Yes.
10: Did the
11: post-game go
10: from Yankee Stadium? Okay, great. I'm asking, I didn't see it. I'm not suggesting it did or didn't happen.
11: Yeah.
10: So I'm asking the question.
11: Okay.
10: I want to be very clear. I would set this up. Was Hal Steinbrenner there?
11: I have no idea.
10: Was he at the games in Tampa? I didn't see him on TV.
11: They haven't shown him.
10: Now, I know he sold
11: not in Tampa.
10: A lot of, percentage ownership for the Yankees. He's the controlling owner, and that doesn't change. I'm just wondering... by the way, the answer might be 100% yes. He was at both Red Sox games. He was at the 2 games in Tampa. He was at the game last night. He very well might have been. I'm merely saying I never saw him.
11: Yeah, I don't know. He needs to come out and speak.
10: Right?
11: He needs to come out and speak.
10: He's been an absentee owner in a lot of ways.
11: An absentee owner.
10: I,

0: I think so.
1: Because he's not there on every game? I have no idea. He might have been there.
0: I kind of feel like, doesn't the Yankee fan base deserve to hear from him?
1: Agreed.
0: That's what I'm saying.
1: That's what I just said, yeah.
0: Yeah. I'm not saying like he has to pull a Jerry Jones and have a press conference in the hallway after every game.
1: Right.
0: But it'd be nice to hear from him.
1: He should tell, because there is a growing, and it's already almost at as much as it can grow, there's a feeling inside this fan base, without question, especially his father was who his father was, that he doesn't care, that he views this today as a success, other than maybe not getting the one more game.
0: Meaning 3 million fans.
1: Right. Three million fans. Right. They continue this 34 years of winning seasons. They made the playoffs yet again and quote unquote gave them a chance to compete for a championship. And ultimately, he's more disappointed that they didn't get the fourth game to have another gate at Yankee Stadium.
0: Sure he
1: and
0: is,
1: that
0: by
1: they
0: the way.
1: View this all as a success. He needs to get in front of a microphone and either confirm that or tell us why you're upset and how this is okay for you. And explain to us, because I do think there's a world where I don't necessarily think Hal only cares about money. I don't think Hal Steinbrenner isn't pissed off today. I'm sure he is. I just think that there's a world where he views this as it's not as easy as we think to be this successful during the regular season. That he thinks Brian Cashman, as he watches David Stearns run the Mets into the ground, the Blue Jays have a top five payroll, have one great year, but last place finishes on both sides of it, before and after. And he says to himself, I know Brian Cashman's going to get me there, and eventually getting there is going to win us, and I don't know what's a better formula. I could go out and hire someone who tanks the franchise. Like, I think there's a world where he feels that way. But come out and explain to us how you're either pissed or how this is acceptable to you.
0: Right.
1: Because there's a growing belief that this is more than acceptable to you.
0: Right.
1: That losing this way is A-okay with you because you're selling enough tickets and you're winning enough games and you're prolonging this, hey, we never lose crap, without actually winning.
0: Right.
1: So he needs to come out and speak and say, why is Brian Cashman still your GM? Why is Aaron Boone still your manager? And tell us how this is acceptable to you.
0: Right. Like, I don't think he had a sleepless night last night. Now, I could be dead wrong about that.
1: I think you are, but
0: how would we know?
1: How would we know?
0: Now, I do think he'll speak at some point, probably at the owners' meetings, and not like this week or next week.
1: Yeah.
0: And look, I'm just to be something fair and consistent about this, I say this about every owner.
1: Yeah.
0: Now, we're blessed because I have a great relationship with Jim Dolan. Good or bad, he comes on our show and talks to the fan base. Now, we'll put that to the side, right?
1: Yeah.
0: I know other owners have, sometimes they do, sometimes they don't, right? But I think at this point, because they did sell a portion of ownership, because this has been the same story over and over and over again, like Groundhog's Day, that I think, and I'm not saying a press conference, and I don't care if it's our show, obviously I want it to be our show, I think he needs to speak to the fan base, and not just with prepared remarks.
1: No.
0: I think he needs to answer questions.
1: 100%.
0: I would rather that be from our show than any other show, obviously, but he needs to put himself in front of guys like us and the fan base, where he can be asked questions beyond, hey, do you really want to win the World Series? Because that's an obvious, right. Of course I want to win.
1: Right.
0: And I'm proud of the investment we made. And I'm proud of the young guys that have come up and been successful.
1: Right.
0: It's a testament to
1: positives.
0: Our scouts and you know the 3 million fans, blah, blah, blah, blah, blah. But when you went home last night, did you go right to bed? Or are you up like Yankee fans were up?
1: Yeah.
0: Because you didn't sleep last night, I guarantee it.
1: No, I was up till almost 4 o'clock in the morning.
0: Right. Mm-hmm. Trying to figure out, why did this happen again? Right?
1: Yeah.
0: And there's no answer.
1: No, I mean, listen, if he's not pissed off and embarrassed by losing to an organization that his father despised and needed to beat with every fiber of his being, who is their owners are paying a third of what he's paying.
0: Right.
1: He's paying Trent Grisham to make the last out of the game $10 million more than Junior Caminero to hit 40 home runs for the Rays. Like, if he's not pissed about that, if he's not pissed that this team is celebrating and mocking the Yankees at Yankee Stadium, then I don't know what will ever piss him off. And again, I do think he's pissed. I think he's been convinced that going about it the way they're going about it is the best way to win. And I don't know what'll ever shake him from that confidence. But if this isn't it, I don't know.
0: Yeah, I don't know either.
1: He's got to be furious right now.
0: But maybe he is. But because he doesn't live in New York, doesn't have a lot of press conferences,
1: yeah.
0: does not talk to the media all that often.
1: Right.
0: Maybe the beat reporters get him a couple times a year, if that. I don't even think it's that many times.
1: No.
0: He doesn't speak on this radio station.
1: Hardly.
0: I'm not sure how many games he attends here in New York. Not a lot, I don't think.
1: Yeah.
0: I hope he was there last night. Don't know if he was. It's immaterial to whether or not they won or lost, which right. is all no, fans care know, about.
1: But you'd like to think he cares.
0: But I'd like to think he cares. Like, I was thinking about Jim Dolan, who went through two decades of not being a great owner and not a lot of winning. But I can tell you as a fact he cared.
1: Yeah.
0: He has sleepless nights, right? Yeah. I don't know that Hal Steinbrenner does. I hope he does. I don't know that he does.
1: Yeah. I mean, look, I don't know. I can't tell you I know. I know
0: he's that this has to change.
1: I know he's not his father. I know it's not every breath. I know it's not to that extent, clearly. Clearly.
0: Yep.
1: And in many ways, that doesn't necessarily have to be a bad thing.
0: No, George lost a lot.
1: George lost a lot.
0: Yes.
1: And George made poor decisions. And if George were running the Yankees, there's a chance that Aaron Judge would be playing for the Atlanta Braves right now.
0: Also
1: like,
0: true.
1: That we don't know, but he's not his father. That I know. And what we need to know is, to what extent are you pissed off today?
0: Right.
1: And when are you going to say enough? I'm tired. Because he said, I don't need to build it. You don't need to spend $300 million to win a championship. I think we all agree.
0: We're watching it. Right.
1: I know the Dodgers are favorites, and they could possibly win their third in a row, and they spend more money than anybody. So there's a way of spending more money.
0: But it's the other teams that are alive. Milwaukee's alive. So the White Sox are alive. So yeah. Tampa's alive still. Yeah. Right?
1: Yeah, no. Tampa came in paying $100 million
0: right.
1: to their $300 million, you know, right around there.
0: Right.
1: And kicked the crap out of them.
0: Yep.
1: If that doesn't piss them off, I don't know what will.
0: We'll get all your calls, I promise. 888-808-119. We'll give you a chance to vent as well. And by the way, again, to the kids that caught that ball out there in right field, you know, we've talked about this before. We'll get into it after the break, because I know we're going to take a break, and then it'll give me another 10 minutes. So they all get mad at me. They start yelling at me. The Big Horse is like, I thought we talked about this. Yeah. In any event, I'm upset, too. I'm upset with you.
1: Are you?
0: Yes, I am.
1: Are you?
0: Yes, I am.
1: Well, then why are you annoyed with me for saying I'm annoyed?
0: Well, because
1: you said
0: I can't.
1: You can do this all day?
0: I don't want you to be a Debbie Downer all day.
1: It was the first 2 minutes of the show.
0: I know, but the listeners count on us to bring them up, Big Mac. Bring them up.
1: I don't think so.
0: No?
1: I think they're looking for me to be down in the dumps today.
0: Well, you're going to deliver on that. Winter's coming. 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
3: The Tampa Bay Rays advanced to the ALCS last night by beating the Yankees 4-3 and sweeping the series 3-0. Anthony Volpe's two-run home run was taken off the board in the bottom of the sixth due to fan interference. This is now the 17th year in a row the Yankees have not won the World Series. The Rays await the winner of the Sox and the Guardians in the ALCS. I'm Chris Blatt.
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1: Baker comes set. Jazz runs for third. His pitch swing and a miss struck him out. Game over.

0: Tampa Bay wins the series 3-0, and the Yankee season ends with a celebration. Tampa Bay on this field for the second time this season. First time when they clinched.
1: All right.
2: We didn't need the whole highlight, Pete.
0: Now they move on.
1: By the way, the New York Yankees have never gone to a World Series in the Dave Sims era.
3: And that was the Corona Lime Time highlight of the night, presented by Corona, the official cerveza of Major League Baseball.
1: You're looking for a bad luck charm. I guess Sims is it.
3: Unfortunately, it goes way back past him.
1: Yeah, but Susan's done World Series.
3: Sure.
1: Yeah. Dave hasn't.
3: No.
1: Ricky Ricardo's done World Series. Dave hasn't. Maybe it's, you know, time for change.
3: Come on.
1: I'm just kidding.
3: I know.
1: You know, I love Dave Sims. I got the job.
3: I'm sure you did.
1: I did. He'll tell you the same story.
3: I hear you.
1: Yeah. What happened to everyone saying, I think the Yankees are going to fight back tonight and extend the series to game four?
3: I mean, that's.
1: We'll see you guys at Yankee Stadium tomorrow.
3: I mean, that's really it. I mean,
1: and what happened to Michael Dell's wife? Oh, my Lord. Another story for another day. Sorry.
3: But I don't know. But your
1: point, looks like one of them reptilians that I saw on the Joe Rogan show yesterday.
3: Reptilians? Yeah.
1: Yeah.
3: But
1: wow.
3: I mean, you just said it. They're not mentally tough enough.
1: Who, the Dells?
3: Yeah. You would think the Dells would be more mentally tough where they wouldn't need such surgery.
1: The Yankees are soft. You're right.
3: They're mentally soft.
1: Although they did fight back a couple times, tied the game. Here's the problem with it. Every single time they tied the game,
3: you felt like,
1: all right, tie game, we're going to be fine.
3: Yeah.
1: The next inning, they gave the lead back up.
3: No, I know.
1: There was never a point when you were like,
3: Freed. We got to talk about Max Fried eventually.
1: All right, we kind of settled in. We got a tie game in the fourth or the fifth or the sixth. You know, good job. Getting a base hit. Volpe, of course, coming up big last night. Give the kid credit. As soon as we tied it, they took the lead right back.
3: Yeah.
1: And for all the talk about Max Fried and him being the answer losing Soto and the highest paid lefty in the history of the game, and he took ownership of it, so it is what it is.
3: No.
1: You cannot give up that home run.
3: You can't.
1: I mean, 72-mile-per-hour hanging slider.
3: Yeah.
1: Like, no joke, I think you and I might hit that ball out.
3: He's one out away from having the inning and the outing, rather, that you wanted. 6 innings, 2 runs. You'll live with that.
1: Yes.
3: I'll live with 6. That's good
1: and
3: enough.
1: Did they get all their runs on 2 outs?
3: All of their RBIs are on two outs,
1: right?
3: The RBI single, the solo home run, and the two-run home run.
1: Yeah.
3: And by the way, that's how Tampa beat them, too, hitting home runs. Not playing Tampa Bay baseball.
1: One was a short porch. The other one was legit.
3: I know that's the only one that's hit, and it's hit in one ballpark. But
1: doesn't matter.
3: That, like, to me, I know, and again, I'm not trying to diminish or say you're wrong if you're going to tell me about they need to play for more contact, they're developing the wrong kind of hitters. They're like, I get it. All of it has its validity to it. I hear you. But to me, it's just simply, how do you find those tough, gritty players?
1: Yep.
3: That those
1: the Jose Alvarados
3: have?
1: Of the basketball world.
3: Correct.
1: That kind of guy.
3: How do you find the guy? How do you find the Scott Brocheses? How do you find the Luis Sojos? How do you find the guys that helped carry those championship
1: teams?
3: Can I
1: ask you another question?
3: How do you find them?
1: You know, all the talk about the short porch, the Yankees benefit.
3: Yeah.
1: You had a lefty-dominated lineup. I know because the righty's pitching against you. I get all that.
3: Yeah.
1: But where's all the Yankee home runs to right field?
3: Yeah.
1: Right?
3: No.
1: You got eight lefties in the freaking lineup.
3: Yeah.
1: Right?
3: The only one, Luis Garcia hit one, Bellinger hit one in the wild card, but in this series, it's Ben Rice.
1: That's it.
3: Like, that's it.
1: Yep.
3: They're a home run hitting team who don't hit home runs in the playoffs.
1: For a long time now.
3: Even with Judge.
1: Yep. Here's Craig in Morganville on the Fan. Craig, how are you, buddy?
4: Hey, guys, how you doing?
1: Doing good, kid.
4: Two things real fast. Let me get him out before he responds.
1: Hey,
4: first thing is the series with the Red Sox actually gave me hope. They played small ball. Like, it was, like, unbelievable. I dreamt that the Yankees would play like this. I'm like, oh, my God, here we go. My question is, don't answer it yet.
3: Yeah.
4: Were the Red Sox that bad? Or were we just watching a brief dream of what possibly could happen?
1: I think it's a combination. And the Rays being that good. Like, everyone forgets that the Rays, from start to finish, essentially, were the best team in the American League.
3: Yeah.
1: They never wavered on that.
3: No.
4: And one last thing.
1: Yep.
4: Those fans who tried to catch that ball, did they not learn their lesson from Bartman or the Cubs?
1: Yeah, but
3: that's a different.
1: We've had this conversation on this show because you've said something similar in the past.
3: Yeah.
1: Like, you know where you're at. You know you're out of game. You know who's batting.
3: Yeah.
1: But instinct is instinct.
3: A little bit. And also, this is...
1: I'm not going to kill those guys.
3: This is going to be complete Yankee shilly, I suppose. I don't know. He's in the moment, like, helping the Yankees. Like, there's a world where on replay they go, I don't know if I'm 100% sure that's not a home run. It's called a home run on the field. Two-run home run. Like, he could have helped the Yankees. Like, to me, if that's a Tampa Bay home run, I'm furious.
1: Yes.
3: You do you put your hands up and hope that you stop the home run. You don't try and catch it. But theoretically, he was this close to making a tie game.
1: Yeah.
3: Like, it's also just instinct. I get it. I know there are Yankee fans who think Ray Martell was telling me it changed the whole inning. Like, if that ball hits off the wall, right, the dynamic of the idea that it was called a home run.
1: Still a man on second.
3: No, I know, but the point, this was his analysis. His point. I want to make it clear.
1: Yeah.
3: There's some validity to it. I was surprised Ray came up with such a nuanced thought. I shouldn't say
1: probably
3: that.
1: Probably didn't.
3: No, I shouldn't say that. Ray's a good guy and as smart as anyone. But the idea that the two-run home run, right, tie game.
1: 4-4.
3: Everyone's celebrating, the emotion. Now, because it's overturned, it's a come down. It's a letdown. And now the Rays are oof. And there's a different feeling as opposed to off the wall, double, run scores, runners at second, the whole building going crazy. That the replay, the time, everything it impacted, it didn't create the same level of atmosphere that just a double off the wall would.
1: I don't buy that for a minute.
3: Yeah. They were in the same spot ultimately.
1: I don't buy it for a minute.
3: They were in the same spot ultimately.
1: Yeah, and the other thing is,
3: and a guy who had a great game didn't come through with a good
1: at-bat. The umpires, or I guess the league, because the league reviews that, the umps don't have the say.
3: Yeah.
1: The league office decides what you're going to do. They tell the umpire that in a situation like that, as I understand it. That being said, they gave you the right call. He's not going to make the catch. Spencer Jones is going to score.
3: Right.
1: Volpe goes to second. That is the right call.
3: Yeah.
1: And to be fair, if you don't see that one angle, which is kind of from right field looking to left field, I think it's a home run. Because the other angles, it looked like the ball's still going to go over the other top of the wall.
3: Yeah.
1: It's only that one angle, where it's very clear.
3: Yeah.
1: Now, again, where does it hit? Is there enough oomph to get it over? Probably
3: I think
1: not.
3: I think they got the call right. In the moment last night on the podcast, I was kind of like, keep it a home run. One, I just didn't
1: you're a fan. Of course you
3: think
1: that.
3: I was a fan in the moment, and I didn't even want to look at the replay. I'll be honest with you. I didn't even look at the replay.
1: They got it right.
3: I was just like, call it. I went home and watched it on TV a bunch. It looks like it's the right call. And they made the right decision putting him at second, scoring the run. Like,
1: it's the right answer. I hate to say it, but it's the right answer.
3: But it's just one of those things. In 96, home run, Yankees win. 2026, and again, that's not trying to say that
1: there was
3: the
1: no
3: Yankees
1: replay in 96
3: either. 96 team, and they just needed a break. I'm not trying to say that. But I'm just saying they didn't get it. Like again, we're going to yell about the manager, and I was pissed about his decision. But let's be honest. Like, if we're going to talk about why can't they win like they used to, like, Max Fried is probably, and I know I'm going to get a bunch of people yelling at me, Max Fried is probably more talented than Andy Pettitte as a pitcher. But Andy Pettitte doesn't give up that home run.
1: I agree.
3: That's just the bottom line.
1: I agree.
3: In most scenarios, it's how, you know, he got lit up in the 2001 World Series. You know, in the early
1: he has moments,
3: he has moments where he got beat up in the postseason. But, like, for the most part, when they needed it, when you had to keep that game tied at 2-2, Andy Pettitte doesn't hang that pitch.
1: Right.
3: Like, and I don't know. Do we put that on Cashman? Do we put it on Boone?
1: Or do you put it on Max Fried?
3: Or do you put it on Max Fried and just say,
1: he threw the pitch.
3: The players are good enough, Bellinger's good enough, come through with the base hit.
1: I agree.
3: Like, it's just, where are the guys? Like, they just haven't been able to find those guys who are mentally tough and make the play, get the big hit, make the pitch in the critical moment.
1: Yeah.
3: Like, and I don't think it's as simple as saying, well, it's all the analytics guys in the system and it's the same thing over and over again. Like, that's an easy answer and there's probably a lot of truth to it. But bottom line is Bellinger has to rip a double down the line with the bases loaded, not fly out 400 feet. Like, Max Fried has to put that slider on the low and outside corner.
1: Yep.
3: He can't hang it up.
1: Right.
3: Like, that's the bottom line. That's why they lost.
1: Well,
3: they didn't execute.
1: And I know he didn't play, but that's what the Judge era is going to be known for, too.
3: Yeah.
1: That they lacked that extra oomph, that intangible it factor to get the big hit in the big spot in the big moment when you desperately need it.
3: Yeah.
1: Cashman's got to take some responsibility for that. Aaron Boone, of course, batting Grisham leadoff was maybe the worst decision he's ever made as a manager.
3: Might be.
1: And then when the guys get up and there's these limited opportunities to change the outcome of a game, who's the guy that's going to do it? And to be fair, Aaron Judge has not been that guy when he played either.
3: No. And we'll, you know, and we heard from Aaron Judge in the post game, and he's talking about all in and whether or not the Yankees are all in, and this is why he came here. Like, I'm with him. And I think a lot of fans are going to hear that and say, the captain's right. You need to do this. You, they never go all in. They don't give him a chance. I heard people hit me up and go, he should demand a trade. I love Aaron Judge. Love him.
1: Yep.
3: Don't drop the ball.
1: Exactly right.
3: Get the big hit. Have a good postseason. Because if you played like Juan Soto and Giancarlo Stanton in 2024, maybe we're talking about a team that won a championship
1: That's right.
3: 2 years ago.
1: That's right.
3: Like, it's on
1: he
3: him.
1: He has had one
3: it's
1: great on postseason.
3: As much as it's on anybody else.
1: Yep.
3: Like, I get it. Go all in. I agree. This is the Yankees. I agree with a lot of what he said, and we can play back what he said. But bottom line, too, it's on him. Don't drop the ball.
1: Yep.
3: Hit the home run. Get
2: Judge.
3: The base hit.
2: He dropped the ball.
3: The base hit with bases loaded in game one against Gausman. Do it. He hasn't done it either.
1: Mike said, Howell, New Jersey, on the fan. Mikey, what's up, kiddo?
5: Hey, what's up, guys?
1: All good?
5: Mac. Yeah, just a little, obviously not a little, a lot of disappointment this morning, big Yankee fan. I want to ask a question at the end of this, if you give me a second, but... Listen, this is more for C-Mac. C-Mac, I know that you're a big kind of defender over, you know, with Boone over the last couple of years.
3: Yes.
5: And listen, I'm not going to call up and say he's a bum of a manager, because that's not the case, right? But the reason why I've called in the past, and other Yankee fans calling the about Boone, about being not the guy, and to move on from Aaron Boone, is because we know in October this is going to happen. This is why. This is why we vent about Boone, because we know he's good enough to get us to the postseason, and then that is it. Okay? And then another Boone decision last night.
3: Listen, I can disagree with you and tell you I don't know if Boone is the reason that they don't perform. Again, is Boone the reason they hung the pitch? Why Max Fried hung the pitch? Is Boone the reason they don't get hits? Like, I don't know. But you know what? To your point, it doesn't even matter anymore. Under his leadership, they don't perform in the postseason.
1: That's
3: whether
1: right.
3: it's his fault or not. And I would counteract like that. Oh, we know. And I know they've been very predictable, and seasons have gone the same way over the last handful of years. I still don't think that means, you know, come March, that with Aaron Boone, it's going to be the same thing in the postseason next year. I know many of you feel that way, and maybe you'll end up being right. But he's not the reason to me Max Fried hung the pitch. He's not the reason they don't come up with the base hit. But it doesn't matter what the reason is. He's the leader. And this group has failed over and over again in the biggest moments.
1: Time now for the Silvox Game of the Week, brought to you by Silvox Outdoor TVs, where big moments are better outside. And your Silvox Game of the Week happens at Sunday at 1:00 in the afternoon, as the 3-1 New York Giants take on division rival and the Jaden Daniels-led Washington Commanders. That's your Silvox Game of the Week.
3: When are you going to get me a Silvox?
1: I'm not. I need three more for myself before I think about you. That's right.
3: October belongs to one team. We know who it won't be, but the question is, who will it be?
1: By the way, the New York Yankees didn't win a single game in the month of October.
3: Correct.
1: Zero.
3: So it did not belong to them.
1: Definitely didn't belong to
3: them.
1: Didn't
3: belong to them.
1: Sorry to interrupt.
3: That's okay.
1: Apologize, but I just wanted to make the point that
3: no, I get it. Not a
1: the New York Yankees did not. They went 0 for October.
3: 0 for October.
1: Zero.
3: Yep.
1: Nothing.
3: That is correct.
1: Yep.
3: Lost all three in October.
1: Yep.
3: But the end of September, look
1: money.
3: At
1: money. That's yeah. right.
3: On Kalshi, America's number one prediction market platform, you can trade your prediction on who will own October. 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
1: We were just talking to the guys off the air about how bad the post-game show was. I know you didn't get to see it, or maybe you did. You probably didn't go get him at the time. And everyone's like, oh, Pedro Martinez is so funny. He's not. And I get the, duh, Yankees lose. I get it. I'm down with it. It was funny when Ortiz first did it last year.
3: Yeah.
1: You know, with Derek there and obviously A-Rod there. And it's cute. I get it. It's fun. It's like, you know, the other team playing New York in the locker room. I get it. You're mocking us. We have to be big boys and be thick-skinned. That comes with the territory. And I'm good.

0: it. It's not even that, you know, it's not irreverent anymore.
1: Right.
0: It's what you do. I'm fine with it. But whoever thought that Pedro Martinez and Jimmy Rollins together was good?
1: Not good?
0: No, not good. No. The opposite of good. What's the opposite of good? Not
1: bad.
0: Good?
1: Not good?
0: It's not even bad.
1: Okay.
0: It's really bad.
1: Oh, wretched.
0: Yeah, wretched. Oh, that's a good one.
1: How about that?
0: Can you spell it, though?
1: No.
0: I can't use that again. I can't use it either. Anyhow.
1: Wretched.
0: I gave all the guys some of my buddy Fun Cow's.
1: Yeah, that was a mistake to say goodbye right before we were going
0: jaw
1: on air.
0: Ripper jerky.
1: You ain't. This is jaw ripper. It's delicious. It's got like a black pepper.
0: Is it good though?
1: On. Very
0: but
1: good.
0: But it's a real. It's like a tough jerky.
1: Oh my God. Yeah. Very
0: that's
1: tough
0: a man's jerky right there, buddy.
1: I had to like swallow a chunk of it because I couldn't. I didn't have enough time to chew it and do the show, so I had to like just swallow a big
0: smells
1: chunk.
0: Smells good though.
1: It's delicious.
0: Yeah. All right. Sorry, Pete. I got one for you too. So. Come on in and grab that. Anyway.
1: It'll take me 45 minutes to eat this little piece.
0: That's though. A good ride home right there.
1: That's a good ride home.
0: What's that guy in the Suburban doing?
1: That's good stress reliever, too.
0: You wake up like you did like three lines of coke off a stripper's ass in the morning. And you're like, why am my jaw killing me?
1: Oh, I know.
0: And your wife's like, honey, what were you doing last night? Go get him or go get her? You're like, I swear to God, I was at Yankee Stadium. You know, the strip club in the Bronx near Yankee Stadium, not right there, but somewhere close to Yankee Stadium.
1: Where?
0: Sells more Johnny Walker Red than any bar in America.
1: Is that true?
0: Uh-huh. Huh. Yep. It's the number one provider of Johnny Walker Red, specifically, in the country. Hmm. A Bronx strip house. Yeah.
1: Interesting.
0: I don't know why.
1: I don't know why.
0: Here's Dan in Middlefield, Connecticut, on the fan as we deal with the day after another Yankee demise. What do you got today for us, Danny?
2: Hey, guys, how are you?
0: Good.
2: People can say that they want to get rid of Boone, and that's all well and great. But Brian Cashman has been general manager of the Yankees for 23% of the team's entire existence.
0: Wow.
2: At a certain point, you need fresh ideas. The Boston Red Sox, and I hate to do this, but between 04 and 18, they had multiple GMs, and they won multiple championships. Hal Steinbrenner, T-Mac, to your point about how he's just – confident and comfortable with how Cashman does things. Hal is a coward for not wanting to try and branch out and try something different. They need new ideas.
0: He's not a coward for building a team that has a winning record every year and goes to the postseason every year. Like that does
2: but you
0: count.
2: Know how it's going to end,
0: I know,
2: though.
0: But it does count for something.
1: We're going to say that. I get it. I know.
0: It counts for something.
1: 29 out of 30 teams could say they know how it was going to end because it ended without a championship.
0: Like, but doesn't that count for something?
1: Of course it does.
0: I guess it gets old. I agree with that part of it.
1: Here's what I'll say, and I've been thinking about this today because I heard a lot of people say this, and I guess this will be my shill, even though I really don't feel like shilling today. I'm furious. But the one thing I'll say is it's enough where a lot of people use that they're now apathetic towards it. Or that they're
0: who's they?
1: Indifferent.
0: That the Yankees
1: a lot
0: are?
1: Of Yankee fans feel like, well, now I'm just indifferent to it. I'm indifferent. They don't want to make change. They don't care about winning. So why should I care? This no longer hurts me. I am indifferent to the New York Yankees. And to that, I would say that's a bridge too far for me.
0: They're also lying.
1: You should be pissed off today.
0: Yes.
1: You shouldn't be indifferent. I again, to your point about what the winning every season buys you, to me, as a Yankee fan, I was indifferent at times about the Knicks for being lousy for 20 years. I could understand a Jet fan who hasn't made the playoffs in 15 years feeling indifferent towards the organization. Over the last 10 years of the Giants having their seasons done by October, I felt indifferent. The Yankees win enough and consistently make the playoffs where I think it's unfair to say, I'm indifferent, I don't even care about this team anymore. That's nonsensical.
0: I agree.
1: You should be pissed today.
0: Yes.
1: You shouldn't be indifferent. They win enough to not be indifferent. You shouldn't go, oh, I'm just, they don't care, so I don't care. Like, I hear a lot of that. That's nonsense. They win enough and give you enough compared to every other team you root for, I promise you. But
0: people
1: that's
0: show
1: not good
0: up.
1: Enough. We should be pissed today, not indifferent. That's what it buys me. The difference between pissed and indifferent.
0: Yeah, you become
1: that's
0: in,
1: what
0: indifference comes in, Big Mac.
1: Winning.
0: Indifference comes in, like you said. When you're talking about another losing Jets season,
1: yes.
0: Like, why should I really care?
1: You know, 1-6 to start the year again.
0: Right, exactly. Yes. Right. We're going to in November be talking about.
1: Yes.
0: Did you watch the Jet game yesterday?
1: Right. Right.
0: Some of it.
1: Right.
0: Yeah, I had some chores I had to do.
1: Yeah.
0: Or there was another game on the ticket I wanted to see.
1: Right.
0: That's indifference. When you're in the playoffs.

0: and you have a chance to win a championship, even if it ends the way you know it's going to end, mm-hmm. you're not indifferent. And today, the emotion today should be, I'm livid.
1: Yes.
0: Not just because we lost either.
1: Yeah.
0: Tampa's a good team. They're the best team in the American League all year. But we couldn't win a single game.
1: No.
0: We couldn't rally the troops.
1: Couldn't force
0: we couldn't
1: a game
0: get the
1: four.
0: Big hit. We couldn't put, and here's the other thing. We didn't really talk about this
1: couldn't
0: much yesterday.
1: Force a game four.
0: At no point, maybe a teeny bit yesterday,
1: yeah.
0: a teeny bit, or maybe once in game two when Bellinger got up with the bases loaded. We never pressed them mm-hmm. where a pitcher on that staff felt like, uh-oh, I got to make a good pitch right here. The Bellinger at bat with the bases loaded is the only example.
1: Yeah.
0: Because game one, they didn't have any.
1: No.
0: Yeah, they got one hit.
1: Yeah.
0: Right, with the Wells double where he ran himself out. Where was the high leverage situation that we created?
1: No.
0: We really didn't.
1: No. They
0: right?
1: didn't. No, I'm with
0: right?
1: you.
0: Right? It's easy to play baseball when there's no pressure.
1: They had a couple of opportunities and they didn't come through.
0: How about this? How often in the 3-game series, 27 total innings, did the Yankees have a lead?
1: None.
0: Zero.
1: Zero. Did not have a single lead this entire season.
0: Zero.
1: Series.
0: Yeah. At no point were the Tampa Bay Rays playing from behind.
1: They were completely manhandled.
0: Yep.
1: And more than that, like this team, and again, this falls at the, I am completely old. This falls at the feet of the manager. They never battle back. Like if you look
0: well,
1: at
0: they
1: it.
0: They tied the game twice.
1: No, I mean, in this game, but in the series, like they don't force game fives.
0: Correct.
1: Like the one time they did it was in 2020 against the Rays. They won game one, they lost 2 and 3, and then they won game four to face a game five. But if you look at it, 2018 did not force a game five against the Red Sox. 2019 did not force a game seven against the Astros. 2020 was the only year. 21, they lose the wild card. 22, swept. They fall behind, they get swept. 24, fall behind, they win one game, can't force a game six. Like, they don't, they never make it a series. When they get punched in the face by a good team, they fold. They fold.
0: That's right.
1: And if you want to put that on the players, I think that's fair. If you want to put it on the manager, how could I argue?
0: I think the players have to take more responsibility, yeah. but everybody gets a little piece of it.
1: They fold.
0: Right. Like, they Aaron fold. Boone's not batting.
1: No.
0: That being said, and here's the beauty of this, because you said it more than I did. I'm not taking any ownership of it. When the lineups came out yesterday around 4 o'clock, and you saw that Grisham was batting leadoff,
1: yeah.
0: you were not perplexed, but
1: no.
0: you were pissed about it.
1: I was pissed.
0: Because when we looked up the numbers, 80 at-bats or plate appearances,
1: yeah.
0: and he batted 170.
1: Yeah.
0: Who thought that Grisham was going to be the right guy to be the spark plug to start things off for the Yankees?
1: I have no idea.
0: Like, was that even a discussion? You think Cashman and Boone and the yeah. others got together and said, I've got, guys, let's go to the chalkboard. I got a crazy idea. Remember the guy that batted 170 this year mm-hmm. when he was our leadoff hitter for 80 appearances?
1: Well, yeah.
0: That's the guy that I think is going to save our season.
1: Well, that's just.
0: So I'm just going, you know what? Matter of fact, I'm not going to use a pencil. I'm going to use a pen. I'm going to write Grisham's name in.
1: Right.
0: And then when he gets up, with a chance in late innings to maybe get a rally started or get a big hit, I'm not even going to consider pinch hitting for him.
1: Yeah.
0: I'm just going to let him go out there and flail yeah. at pitches 3 feet off the plate.
1: Yeah. I mean, just to be clear, the 100 batting average is in the first at bat of the game. As the leadoff hitter, in the first at bat of the game, he hits 100. So over the course of the year, it wasn't 100 as the leadoff hitter, but in that at bat. So he didn't get on base in the first inning. That's the point. You had him as the leadoff hitter specifically designed, because other than that, the lineup's circular. Why not just go there? And yet, in the first at bat, he doesn't do anything ever. It just never made any sense. They should have pinch hit for him in the fifth. Like, by the ninth and seventh, I don't even know if it mattered. You could have pinch hit for him. But the idea that he was ahead of Rice, their season ended with their best hitter on deck and Trent Grisham up, because they
0: yep.
1: decided out of nowhere, after doing Ben Rice lead off the entire postseason. Like, he's killing it.
0: Right.
1: Why
0: only guy
1: did
0: getting
1: you
0: hits.
1: Move him?
0: Yeah, by the way.
1: Absolutely no sense.
0: To give you the numbers,
1: yeah.
0: Trent Grisham batted 199.
1: Yeah.
0: Batting leadoff.
1: Yes.
0: In the first inning of games he batted leadoff, he batted 104.
1: Correct.
0: 100.
1: In the first at bat of a game, he hit 100.
0: 1 for 20
1: and that was,
0: in 80 plate appearances.
1: And that is the worst. That is the worst.
0: In baseball.
1: In baseball.
0: Mm-hmm. So again,
1: wait,
0: here's
1: one for what?
0: He was 199 with a 680 OPS in the leadoff spot
1: right.
0: over the course of the entire regular season batting leadoff.
1: Yeah.
0: when he was the leadoff batter in the first inning of a game, he batted 104.
1: And how many
0: in 80 plate appearances.
1: 80 plate appearances, right?
0: Yes. Yeah. So there you go.
1: Yeah.
0: So half the season, he was your leadoff
1: hitter. He was your leadoff hitter.
0: That's right.
1: And in that first at-bat, he got a base hit one out of 10 times.
0: So here's my question for you again. Yeah. And I have to ask the question.
1: Yep.
0: When the Yankee front office and manager and coaching staff got together, and they said, all right, we got one hit in game one, we only had four hits in game two. What's going to be the strategy to get us out of this offensive slump? Collectively, mm-hmm. Boone included, collectively, they said, I've got a great idea. Let's get the guy that for half the season led off for us to the tune of a 199 average.
1: Yes.
0: He's the guy
1: yep.
0: to break this thing open tonight.
1: Yep.
0: That's malpractice.
1: Yep.
0: That's what that is. And they all got to own it.
1: Can't argue. No, but I mean, you know what? No, not they all got it. Boone owns it.
0: Has to.
1: Boone owns it.
0: Yeah.
1: Cashman doesn't own it. Nobody else in that organization owns it. They tell us over and over again. They'll have discussions about things, but Boone is the one who signs the
0: line.
1: He's
0: got to own it.
1: It's on Boone.
0: Yeah, now Grisham's got to get the hit, but Boone's the guy that put him there.
1: It's on Grisham for his lousy at-bats, right. too. But no, to me, it felt this simple. The lineup is struggling. We're not scoring runs. We'd love to get some traction in front of Ben Rice so he can come up with runners in scoring position. Let's just put someone in front of him, and Grisham's done it the most this year.
0: Right.
1: I think it's as simple as that.
0: And it turns out
1: Grisham has the most experience leading off. We do like his at-bats against right-handed pitching. He sees pitches. He draws some walks. He did walk at like a 17% clip this year, so he does draw some walks. Like, let's just put him on, like, not taking into account and forget even the 100 over the course of the year. Look at what he's been doing recently.
0: Yeah, not good.
1: He's done nothing to justify it in the short term.
0: Uh-huh.
1: It made zero sense. I know I'm living in the moment. It's worse than Nestor Cortez. It's worse. Like it is. It's just a hideous decision from the manager.
0: Yeah. By the way, it would have been a better idea to bat Volpe or Lombard there. More competitive at-bats.
1: It should have been Ben Rice.
0: Yeah.
1: Yankees don't have a leadoff hitter that I'd rather see. Would I rather see, Bellinger there? Of course. Anybody but him, agreed.
0: Yeah, yeah.
1: But it's still stupid no matter who it was.
0: 888.
1: Ben Rice is your leadoff hitter on this team. That's it.
0: 888-808-1019. Eddie's in Port Jeff Station on the fan. Eddie, what's cooking, baby?
2: Well, I got a big problem, C-Mac. You said that there was no one thing, but there is one thing. It's culture. This team needs to change. What if you took Kevin Cash, swapped him in for Boone? How do you think the Yankees would have played? Would they have been a different team?
1: I have no idea.
2: I think that this, I think this team needs a change from top down. Been watching them for 55 years. Mm-hmm. This is disgusting. It needs to change. They need a new culture. They need guys who are going to, fundamentals of baseball need to be played for this team. It was played on the other side.
0: Yeah, but to be fair,
1: they made two misplays in this
0: game. To be fair, their first base made two huge errors.
1: They had two throws to first base. They couldn't make the play.
0: And Eddie, if you want to be really fair about it, as good a manager as Kevin Cash is, in their one World Series appearance,
1: he's arguably also
0: the guy that took Blake Snell out in the sixth inning after only 73 pitches.
1: It's one of the biggest blunders in World Series history.
0: So let's not act like he hasn't made a major blunder to cost his team a championship.
2: All right, that's fine. But I still think, can you not agree that we definitely need a culture change?
0: I don't buy it to the culture. I think it's a nonsensical. It's like we come with these action words that don't mean anything.
1: They need to.
0: They won 93 games this year. Is that bad culture?
1: No.
0: They
1: need to develop. They need to develop a toughness. So if that's culture, I won't disagree with you. They need to be a tougher baseball
0: team
1: in the bigger moments. They're soft.
0: Yes.
1: So that's culture. It depends. It's
0: an overused term.
1: Yeah, I get you. It's words, but like
0: they're not fighters
1: again,
0: on this team.
1: And here's the other thing. Like, and again, this is going to tap into my shilliness. People are going to get on me. Like, whenever you're in the playoffs as much as the Yankees and you lose, Like, it's embarrassing. And the Yankees, throughout the years, like, it's not like they've never had blunders like this. We watched Jabba and the Midges, and no one pulled off. Gary Sheffield and Bubba Crosby ran into each other in the 2005 playoffs. I mean, I'm going to say some blasphemy stuff here, but the Yankees win the 2001 World Series if Mariano doesn't throw the ball away. Like, the Yankees have made critical errors in big moments their entire history. When you're in the postseason, you tend to make mistakes. This team has made way more. Not denying it. But, like, we talk about the, like, this is the only...

0: next year, but also to make the DS series, the division series, a best of seven instead of a best of five. So you could have gotten swept today as opposed to yesterday. So I was on the table. We'll get all your calls coming up.
1: I just want to thank Major League Baseball because while I have no problem, I want to play 162, but while I have no problem with that and the expanded playoffs and even the idea of the top seed picking its opponent,
0: right.
1: I find fun. All that did to me today was remind me not only am I a Yankee fan in despair today, but oh yeah. That's right. Thanks for reminding me. We probably won't have a lot of baseball next year.
0: 888-808.
1: That's Major League Baseball.
0: 101.9. Your call's coming up as we do the day after, and we do the autopsy of another Yankee failure exclusively on the home of Yankees baseball, WFAN.
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6: By the way, you know, basketball season's right around the corner. Just real quick, OG Anunoby was in the news today on social media. Before we get back to our Yankee calls, OG Anunoby dropped himself into the DMs of a dwarf whore. What's up?
7: Excuse me?
6: What happened?
7: Who dropped himself into
6: OG Anunoby sent a note, a DM, to a dwarf whore. Saying, hey, let me fly you to New York City. Try and get some action with a dwarf whore.
7: Hmm.
6: How about that? That's my guy right there. Now, if she's a little person compared to me and you, imagine how extra little she is compared to a guy as tall as OG Anunoby. He's like 6'6", 6'7", isn't he?
7: Yeah, gotta be.
6: Yeah. So there's a very attractive, well-put-together little person who is, she's a content creator.
7: Okay.
6: Which I think means OnlyFans, I think. I'm not positive about that.
7: No, it doesn't have to mean that.
6: But she puts herself out on display, and OG's like, what's up, baby? Welcome to Madison Square Garden.
7: Let me fly you out.
6: Yeah. Mm-hmm. He said, let me fly you to New York City.
7: Nice.
6: Probably a lesser fare, too. So, you know, smaller seat.
7: I think that's what me think. Maybe he's.
6: So I'm thinking. Think he flies a coach like Savannah James does?
7: He's frugal, and that's how he selects his ladies?
6: Yeah, get a little person, little fare, little people, little fare.
7: I can see
6: in
7: that.
6: Any event. That's my guy right there. OG's living the life. He's like, I got the tip in. And speaking of tip ins.
7: Come on, that was easy. That was too easy. You got to work hard.
6: Here's the problem with it, though.
7: Yeah.
6: She put him on blast.
7: Yeah.
6: She's the one that put the story out there.
7: Well, I'm assuming he's not.
6: Like, OG's not promoting it.
7: The dude barely says anything.
6: Right. She put a thing out on social media going, look who dropped it to my DMs.
7: Yeah. She's very proud of herself.
6: No way she says no to that, right?
7: Well, yeah. No.
6: If that's what you do, if that's the kind
7: of
6: guy you are.
7: She's a content creator. Getting DMs from OG Anunoby is content.
6: Yeah.
7: Flying out and hanging out with OG is content.
6: Right. That's what I'm saying.
7: He's got to be aware.
6: Think he picks her up at the airport? Or think he sends like a little car for her?
7: You think that's what you think? It's just like one of those remote controllable, like convertibles.
6: Yeah, like one of those matchboxes or something.
7: Oh, matchbox.
6: Yeah, honey, guess what? Your Uber's here. Where is it? It's right there.
7: Dad, push the start button. Lights up and everything.
6: There you go. Mm-hmm. Anyhow, OG's my dog, and he's trying to get the little person action.

0: knock the game, baby.
1: No.
0: Cannot knock the game.
1: Evan was trying to convince me all day that I should be happy that the Yankees lost because the Knicks won the championship. So.
0: Excuse me? That's one of the silliest things I've heard.
1: I'm not happy, but it should lighten my mood. It should make me feel better because the Knicks won.
0: I think at some point when you're able to look at the good things in life from a sports fan perspective, you can pivot to, I'm miserable and pissed off that the Yankees once again let me down, but I'm not going to forget the fact that the Knicks brought me a parade and a championship 6 months ago.
1: I don't connect the two.
0: Not at the moment you don't, but a week from now you might.
1: No, I don't think so.
0: You had a pretty good year as a fan, I think his point.
1: I get it, but...
0: Did you not?
1: The Knicks won a championship. Yeah. I got a championship
0: that's this
1: for the
0: calendar
1: first time
0: year.
1: In over a decade.
0: And by the way, your football team's 3-1.
1: Yeah, that's exciting too.
0: Chance to go 4-1 on Sunday.
1: I'm looking forward to Sunday.
0: Underdogged again against Washington because Jaden Daniels is back.
1: Mm-hmm.
0: Right? But yeah, so the conception, I get what he's saying.
1: No, I don't.
0: 2026 is a good year for you.
1: It's a good year for me in a lot of ways.
0: As a sports fan, take everything else out.
1: Okay, I see. I don't know why.
0: Purely as a sports fan, 2026 is a good year.
1: If we're just going on perspective, then why can't I use everything in my life? I have two beautiful children. It's not so bad the Yankees lost. Like, it doesn't work that way.
0: I said sports.
1: No, I know, but I'm saying why?
0: Yeah, because you can always fall back on my kids and wife are healthy.
1: Right, yeah.
0: So I got my health, I got everything.
1: Right.
0: But that doesn't get you through tough nights when the Yankees get eliminated.
1: What is what the Knicks didn't do?
0: Like when you went to bed last night, you didn't say, well, at least Thomas and Andrew don't have the flu.
1: No.
0: So I'm going to go to bed with a smile on my face.
1: I say at least OG Anunoby tipped the ball in.
0: No. But when you look at 2026, the calendar of January 1 through December 31.
1: Talking point number A.
0: Knicks championship.
1: Knicks won a champion. I agree with you.
0: And maybe you have a good Giants story to tell.
1: What was at the forefront of your 26 sports
0: fandom? The New York Knicks.
1: Knicks won a championship.
0: Exactly
1: totally
0: right.
1: I agree. But that doesn't make me feel better about all the other failings of the season.
0: Like when we do our top 10 list at the end of the year.
1: Oh, that's the story of the year.
0: Top best 10 moments, worst 10 moments. Yeah. Your number one best moment, Knicks championship parade.
1: 100%.
0: Your worst moment's probably going to be the Yankees being eliminated at home.
1: Right now.
0: Right?
1: Yeah.
0: I mean, I don't know what could be worse than that. I guess the Giants lose out, but that's not happening.
1: No.
0: I mean, it could, but it's unlikely that it happens.
1: Right, that would be bad.
0: That would suck.
1: It still wouldn't be as bad.
0: 3-1 to 3-14?
1: I don't know if it'd be as bad as this.
0: That would suck. Well, no, because they're not in the playoffs.
1: And they're not expected.
0: Playoff losses are worse than, like, here's a good question for you.
1: Yeah.
0: Do you think Met fans were more miserable when their season ended than you are today?
1: No.
0: Probably not, because they was coming.
1: They had 2 months of dealing with it.
0: But here's the question for you that I'm glad you said
1: and
0: that.
1: That's why
0: Didn't you kind of feel like this was coming?
1: No.
0: Did you kind of feel
1: last
0: this
1: night,
0: is what these Yankees are?
1: No.
0: You didn't feel that way?
1: No.
0: You thought this was going to be a special run after not winning the division?
1: I thought they had a chance to win this series. We all picked them. You thought they had a chance to win
0: the
1: series.
0: I got it wrong.
1: So don't tell me you knew it coming.
0: I wasn't talking about me. I'm asking you.
1: I picked them to win.
0: I'm a fake fan. You're a real fan.
1: No, listen. Could they have lost? Of course.
0: Yes.
1: Could they have lost to the Red Sox? Now everyone, oh, the Red Sox are so terrible. I was terrified of those Red Sox games. I thought they'd win, but they could have easily lost. Did I go into this series, like many fans will tell you now, that they knew, and they'll bring up old tweets and things that they knew.
0: That's not
1: whenever you're in whenever you're frustrated, you tweet out the stuff. And yeah, it has followed the same path. No, I did not go into this series saying Brian Cashman's the GM, Aaron Boone's the manager, they don't make enough contact, they're going to lose. I did not.
0: No. But by the way, you thought it was going to be a tough series. You said five.
1: I said
0: as I did,
1: and I
0: which means there was a chance that they lose.
1: Of course.
0: Yeah.
1: I put it all on Cam Schlittler on the mound game five. I thought they were even teams. I thought they'd get to game five, and I trusted that Cam would outperform whoever they had in game five.
0: Here's the other thing I keep
1: hearing.
0: And they
1: never even got close to a game five.
0: Supposedly, from all my baseball people, they tell me this is not a good free agency crop this year.
1: It's
0: you're not getting like a star.
1: No.
0: Right?
1: They would have to trade for a star.
0: And by the way, I don't even know if you need a star.
1: They don't need a star.
0: You need a guy with some backbone and balls between his legs.
1: Look, they
0: that in a big spot's going to get a hit.
1: If we're going to get into what they really need, they need contact. They strike out too much. They need some guys with contact, right? I don't necessarily think if they had that, they'd win the championship, but they need it. Luis Arraez is the guy that's going to be in free agency that everyone's going to talk about.
0: He's the guy that Philly's got?
1: He's the guy that Philly's got.
0: 320 hitter.
1: Yeah, he's
0: maybe the worst 320 hitter of all time.
1: Well, he doesn't do anything. He's a...
0: He's a little light.
1: He's a one-trick pony, but that one trick is to win batting titles. So, like, not a bad thing to have.
0: No.
1: But he doesn't run for someone who's like a punch and Judy hitter. He has no power. But he doesn't even get on base that great for someone who hits 320.
0: Well, how is that possible?
1: He doesn't draw a lot of walks.
0: Oh,
1: but he hits... He doesn't strike out.
0: He makes contact.
1: He makes contact all the time, and he hits 300.
0: He's a free agent?
1: He's going to be a free agent.
0: Okay, go get him.
1: He would be he's older. He's just coming off a knee injury.
0: Don't get him. We don't want him.
1: Well, they do need contact.
0: Then go get him.
1: They could trade for someone. We'll see.
0: Yeah.
1: But they just need gamers, and they need someone to come through. Like, they just need – Bellinger was a really good hitter this year, runs the scoring position. Had a couple chances
0: came
1: in
0: close,
1: the series.
0: But not close enough.
1: Didn't do it.
0: Exactly right.
1: And again, I'm not saying they win the series or we feel like completely different about them. But if Bellinger rips a double down the line with the bases loaded, maybe they win that game.
0: Sure.
1: Maybe this series is different.
0: Absolutely.
1: They need guys to come through.
0: Or how about every time they tie the game, they actually don't give up a run in the very next half inning?
1: That's all.
0: How about that? Just as a concept.
1: Max Fried was not good enough.
0: How about you protect the tie game? After your team fights back and scratches out, you know, Spencer Jones gets on base. I can't believe he got on base.
1: Hits a big double.
0: Yeah, first baseman makes an error. Gives you some life, right?
1: Yeah.
0: Eighth inning, like you said. Oh, here we go. Just got a gift. Take advantage. They took advantage when you made a mistake.
1: Correct.
0: We didn't take advantage.
1: Bellinger, pitch, fly ball.
0: Yes. And the thing you dreaded the most, and you said it on the air yesterday, if Grisham leads off the game, to be fair, you were one pitch off. It's not entirely right.
1: Yeah.
0: You said if Grisham leads off the game with a meek little pop-up, I'm going to pull my hair out.
1: Yes. That's what
0: right.
1: He did.
0: No, you got it right.
1: Right.
0: You know this team. I got to tell you. I got to hand it to you. You know what I'm going to do for you? I'm going to reward you. I'm going to try to make you feel better. You have a choice
1: now. I already got the jerky. Thanks.
0: Do you want, well, I gave you jerky.
1: I got wings and jerky.
0: We got your candlelight wings.
1: I mean.
0: So you're good on both of those things.
1: You guys,
0: but there's two more doors for you to pick from.
1: You guys are like acting... Like people on my Twitter feed, food isn't the only way to get to me.
0: We bought you a dozen wings.
1: No, it was very nice.
0: Yeah, I feel like you needed some comfort food.
1: No, thank
0: you.
1: All
0: right?
1: Mm-hmm.
0: And I gave you some fun cow jerky. Jaw ripper. But there's two more doors. You have
1: you
0: a choice.
1: Get the pain in your temples when you chew too hard?
0: Yes. Now, I'm going to write down the answer so you know I'm not cheating, okay?
1: Yeah.
0: You have two doors left, okay?
1: Okay, I have two doors to choose from.
0: Yes, you can only pick one.
1: Okay.
0: Okay, I'm going to try to make your day better. So there's door A... And then there's door two, which is, okay, hold on a second.
1: Yeah.
0: Okay. Now, I wrote them down, so you know I'm telling you the truth. Do you want what's behind, this is try to, you know, lift your spirits up.
1: Yeah.
0: And try to change the narrative of today for you, okay?
1: Thank you.
0: Tomorrow's easy, Giants. Jets,
1: tomorrow's easy.
0: All good.
1: Back to, that's okay. It. And hopefully now that they're out, my football picks get back to being good.
0: Do you want door number A
1: or
0: door number two? Which one do you want?
1: I'm going to go door number A.
0: Door number A.
1: Yes.
0: Let me first tell you what you passed up with door number two.
1: Yeah, let me see.
0: You passed up Ralph's Italian Ice.
1: Okay.
0: Okay? Fair enough?
1: I can live with
0: Which means just get me one pint, not two. Thank you. All right? Door number A, the other thing you passed up, and it was going to be my pleasure,
1: well,
0: privilege.
1: I didn't pass it up. I picked door A.
0: Yeah, you passed it up. Oh, no. You passed up the Italian Ice.
1: Correct.
0: Yes. Got it.
1: If I passed both up, this was an easy question.
0: Yeah. You know what you're getting?
1: What?
0: I'll set it up for next Friday.
1: Uh-huh.
0: Okay? I'll have it delivered here with the Prince Street Pizza, okay?
1: Mm-hmm.
0: I'm getting you a dwarf whore.
1: Yes.
0: Okay? So next Friday, much like OG Ananobi, you get Prince Street Pizza and a dwarf whore. So, look at you smiling. There's that smile I've been missing. There you go.
1: Swear.
0: See that? And by the way, you picked the right thing for your diet, too. Burn some calories right there.
1: That's, well, we'll see.
0: 888-808. Sarah, I love you. I'm sorry. 888-808-1019. Card show, Big Mac.
1: Sneaker past the ring camera.
0: Well, ring camera doesn't have full 360, right? Going down so far. Your call's coming right up. Hang on.
1: You're a
2: judge.
1: Guy.
2: He dropped the ball.
1: All I have is the Sports Minute. 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
3: 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The Brewers get back to the championship series for the second straight year. Milwaukee gets a rematch against the Los Angeles Dodgers, who also won yesterday. Last year, the Dodgers swept the NLCS against the Brewers in four games. I'm Chris Black.
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1: You must remember this presents The Bisexuals. 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
23: 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Staples. That was easy.

0: Thank you, B&E. Yeah. Appreciate him as always. By the way, quick question.
1: Boy, the full 5 minutes song, yeah. Like the first 30
0: That's
1: seconds.
0: That's what we do.
1: I'm very impressed with the quality.
0: Thank you very much.
1: The songs are actually really good.
0: A dear friend of mine singing the lead there.
1: Yeah, I'm sure it is. The songs are really good. I'm shocked with how good
0: we
1: they
0: have
1: sound.
0: A professional song maker on staff.
1: That's a legit song.
0: Yeah. He goes by the name of Dr. B&E.
1: One verse too many, but besides that, very good.
0: Meanwhile, quick question for you. How come nobody's getting on Spencer Jones for not making that play against the wall?
1: Yeah.
0: Right?
1: Yeah.
0: That ball's catchable, in my humble opinion.
1: No, it certainly is.
0: Yeah, that ball is absolutely catchable.
1: I mean,
0: if
1: Aaron Judge is healthy, that's probably a catch he makes.
0: He's right?
1: He's a better outfielder. But, again, they don't make the play.
0: They do not make the play.
1: They do not make the
0: Here's
1: play.
0: Jerry in New Haven out of the fan. Jerry, what's good, Cookie?
2: How you doing, guys?
0: All right.
1: What's up?
2: First time in a long time.
0: There you go.
2: I wanted to bring up a few points that I noticed during the series.
0: Sure.
2: And first of all, I didn't see a whole lot of emotion in the clubhouse during the game.
0: Well, they were losing or tied. What did you want them to do?
1: And they were in the dugout, not the clubhouse.
2: Here's my point. I played Division I college baseball.
0: My man.
2: I coach high school.
0: Mm-hmm.
2: And I didn't see anybody on the fence during most of the game until Volpe hit the, almost.
0: So your criticism is that the guys are stoic, not into it, not enough high energy, not
2: right.
0: What? What are we getting at?
2: I'm getting at the fact that if you look at the Rays dugout, all those guys were on the fence.
0: Because had the lead in every single game.
1: Yeah, I don't know.
0: Like, listen, I think there's something to it from here and there, but if the idea is, the Yankees have a problem because, the 24 guys on the bench when the guys haven't played aren't sitting up at the top rail like cheerleaders.
1: I didn't watch the game. I was at the stadium.
0: I watched it.
1: They're on top of the...
0: They're there. Okay?
1: Right? Yeah, they
0: but
1: are
0: what
1: there.
0: Was there
1: just,
0: to cheer
1: I just
0: about?
1: Saw the highlight. I just saw the highlight of the Mesa home run.
0: Yes.
1: Like, Judge is on the fence. Like, they're all... On the like,
0: and by the way,
1: there.
0: This isn't a junior high school girls volleyball game.
1: Yeah.
0: Where it's side up and rotate. Our team is really great. You mm-hmm. go, Candy. Are you good? It's not like these are men.
1: Yeah.
0: These are adult men making a lot of money playing professional sports. And by the way, if you hit the ball, if you score runs, if you take the lead ever, which they didn't do for a single inning in this particular series,
1: mm-hmm.
0: guess what you're going to see? High five and smiles, happiness, right?
1: Yep.
0: They never once, even for a minute, had a lead in this series.
1: No.
0: And oh, by the way, in game one, when you essentially get no hit, what do you want the guys to do? Cartwheels for you?
1: No, I know. Jeff Francoeur spoke to this with us. He's like, there's no, like, there's nothing you could do. It's when you don't hit, you're going to look lifeless.
0: Correct.
1: Plain and simple.
0: He was right.
1: When you don't hit, you look lifeless.
0: Because you are lifeless.
1: Yeah, I don't.
0: And
1: I,
0: the building becomes lifeless.
1: I don't put too much into nobody in the dugout was excited
0: now,
1: or happy.
0: Now, I want to play some audio for you. This is Jazz Chisholm.
1: Yeah.
0: After the game. Obviously, Jazz Chisholm kind of became the focus of a lot of the Yankee fans' ire.
1: Yep.
0: Understandably so.
1: Absolutely.
0: All right, he's also played his last game as a Yankee.
1: You would think.
0: And Jazz Chisholm was asked after the game by a gaggle of media members, including my man Bruce Beck, who's in the video I saw.
1: Yeah.
0: How did he react to being booed? Because he got booed when he came up in both at-bats, and this is what Jazz Chisholm had to say.
3: When you hear that, does it hurt?
4: To get booed?
3: It hurt?
4: What?
3: When you hear that, does it hurt?
4: To get booed? I mean, it doesn't hurt. It's just confusing because it's the playoffs and we're trying to win games. So you're booing a guy that's playing currently, trying to help the team win. And you're hearing boos instead of trying to hype guys up. You know what I mean? But at the end of the day, like I said, it didn't hurt me because, like I said, I've seen Aaron Judge get booed here too. So who am I? That's a 3-time MVP.
0: Well, good thing he brought up the Judge part.
1: Yeah, the back.
0: It's not just about him.
1: Better. Yeah, look, he doesn't get it. He
0: right.
1: doesn't get it.
0: Correct.
1: Plain and simple. He doesn't get it. And I understand the mentality of the player. They're thinking, guys, you're there. You're paying money. You're Yankee fans. If you want to impact the game, like, don't you think it's more fruitful to cheer us on? You're not helping me by booing me, and isn't the goal to help me? They don't get it.
0: They don't understand
1: they
0: the
1: don't
0: fact
1: understand
0: that...
1: They don't understand the frustration that comes with losing it. Don't throw the ball away.
0: It's
1: and
0: not
1: we'll,
0: just that.
1: Yeah.
0: You're not a high schooler.
1: Yeah.
0: Like, we're booing because...
1: We're letting you know we're unhappy with the result.
0: We're frustrated. We're ticked off. we find your performance, and not just you,
1: yeah,
0: unacceptable.
1: Yeah.
0: Because we have a certain expectation, and money's a big part of it, by the way, both what comes out of our pocket and the amount that does go into your guys' pockets. Not that we begrudge that. Good for you. You've got a skill most people on the planet don't have.
1: Mm-hmm.
0: But we feel a certain way when you let us down. These guys, not just Jazz Chisholm, I don't think it's fair to pick him out. I think collectively, most athletes that don't come from here, that become Yankees or Mets or Knicks or Rangers, whatever it is, don't fully understand that it's a public trust and that we truly, more than most cities, Boston's the same, Philly's the same, obviously Chicago probably the same as well.
1: Right.
0: This is important to us. And when we think you're lollygagging or you don't give a damn or you're selfish or you react poorly to the manager doing something that we think is in the best interest of the team and you act like a spoiled brat, we're going to react. The only way we can react, well, there's actually two ways. Way one, we don't do, and that's stop showing up. We show up.
1: Mm-hmm.
0: 3 million-plus fans again. Knicks sell out. Rangers sell out. Yeah. Heck, the Brooklyn Nets get good crowds every night, right? We show up. So what's our only avenue to let you know that we're dissatisfied with your performance? Boo!
1: And they didn't boo him walking up to the plate.
0: They booed him when he got out.
1: They booed you when you didn't come through.
0: Correct.
1: That's what.
0: Because you were up in a big spot last night.
1: That's it. You came up
0: twice.
1: And you popped out.
0: Right.
1: So you got booed.
0: Right.
1: The idea that you don't understand it because it's about cheering you on. Like, again, you're not a high schooler.
0: Correct.
1: This is the profession.
0: Not our job to build you up.
1: Millions of dollars.
0: That's right.
1: And you're failing. And you threw the ball away in game two. It's very simple.
0: Right.
1: It's very simple.
0: I don't understand why they're booing me. Well, let me walk you through it.
1: Yeah, no. He's simply going, I don't get it. I'm on your team. Don't you want me to do well?
0: And he's been here long enough to know.
1: Don't you think cheering me is better for me than booing me? I don't get it. Like, dude, like, right. Wake up.
0: Couple of three seasons,
1: wake
0: you
1: up.
0: Understand.
1: You've been here long
0: right.
1: enough to understand.
0: Great.
1: You've been here long enough to understand. As you said, Judge gets booed. If you don't produce...
0: That's the whole point, right?
1: If you don't... Like, how could you say, all right, well, Judge has been booed, so I understand it.
5: Judge, he dropped the ball.
0: Boo! Right.
1: Do we really need to play that like five times?
0: I was giving you an example of Judge being booed. Sorry.
1: He didn't get booed there.
0: Well, I'm sure as he came off, he did.
1: No, I don't think so.
0: Pretty sure. I was there. He did. I was at that game.
1: Were you?
0: Yeah. 10th row. FS1.
1: Oh, that's right.
0: They promoted the show. Remember? Mm-hmm. Then they forgot.
1: I feel terrible for you.
0: Well, I mean, I just figured that my replacement got a fifth of the ratings I got there, so maybe I wasn't the problem.
1: Maybe not. Maybe not.
0: Boo!
1: But hey, look, the guy who came before Jazz didn't win championships either, so maybe he's not the problem.
0: There you go. Stevie's in West Islip on the fan. Stevie, good afternoon. How are you, pal?
6: I'm good. How are you doing, guys?
0: Great.
6: First time, long time. Bummed out Yankee fan, but Craig, thanks for making me smile. OG Anunoby could do.
0: Yeah, I agree. Right now, if you're a New York Knick, and by the way, nice job by Mike Brown yesterday saying the sloppiness ends today.
6: 21. I realize that's not how Hal does things, all right? But three division titles, nine seasons, not good enough.
1: Mm-hmm.
6: And I'm looking at this more positively on the next, call it 5-10 years, because, you know, watch Judge to win, obviously, but I see a new core window potentially opening here. You got Schwitler, you got Rice. Hopefully Jones and Lombard and, you know, rejuvenated Volpe, new core.
1: Yeah.
6: Who do you want leading them? Big Mac specifically.
1: Yeah.
6: You know, next 5 years, I'm worried Boone's losing mentality could ruin these guys. And then where are we? So.
1: Yeah, I mean, we're saying Boone ruins the talent.
0: Like, he doesn't ruin the talent.
1: I don't know if that's fair because there are guys who, like, Ryan McMahon has gotten worse since coming here as opposed to when he was with Colorado. Right? That's just a fact.
0: Yeah.
1: Both offensively and defensively. He's just
0: right.
1: become a shell of a player. And there have been guys like that. You know, Josh Donaldson. Disastrous here. A lot of people saw that coming, but still he was better in Minnesota the year before he came here and then became a disaster. But again, then there's also Luke Voit, who couldn't make the Cardinals and had a 900 OPS and led the league in home runs with the Yankees. There's DJ LeMahieu, who became a much better player than he was in Colorado. There's Gio Urshela, who they picked up for $25,000 and had a 900 OPS for the Yankees. Like, And I'm not trying to praise Boone. I'm just saying, do you really think that Boone ruined everybody? Like, I hear this a lot. And here's what, like, with Girardi, they fired Girardi because he got too tough on guys. He publicly came out and criticized Gary Sanchez for his catching. He criticized him. He said that the pass balls were unacceptable, blah, blah, blah. It pissed off Gary Sanchez, and they got rid of him for it. Now they bring in Boone, who compliments everybody. Oh, here's my question. Did Girardi make Gary Sanchez any better? No.
0: Correct.
1: Did criticizing him make him suddenly a good defensive catcher? No. Does that mean criticizing is the wrong idea? No. Does that mean patting him on the back is the wrong idea? I have no idea. Like, I don't know what level to put the blame on. But they don't win in the postseason and they don't play well enough. Like, do I think, this is where I'll differ. Should they fire Boone? I have no idea. If they do, I won't complain.
0: Well, you're a Yankee fan. Do you want them to?
1: Not probably not this year. I would give him one more year to win.
0: Okay, so you're on record. But you would not fire Aaron Boone.
1: Not going into
0: Is that because he waved to you yesterday?
1: No.
0: Okay, just a second. We got to take a quick break. We'll get more into that.
1: We did put that red meat out.
0: I want to give you a chance to expand upon your rationale for not firing Aaron Boone after another loss. This fall, you're going to go fall so hard for Dunkin' $6 meal deal. 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

0: Show, Big Mac. Tomorrow, of course, a lot of Jets talk, a lot of Giants talk as we get ready for a couple 1 o'clock games on Sunday. Jets trying to get to 2-3 against the Browns. New York Giants trying to get to 4-1 against Washington. But right now, it's an autopsy of another failed Yankee season.
1: Yeah, another autopsy of another failed Yankee season. I like that. It's an autopsy.
0: It's an autopsy.
1: Because we're trying to figure out what happened to them.
0: Yeah. That's right.
1: I don't think it's very easy. I think there's a lot of tough questions. And then moving
0: because it's not just one glaring weakness. No, you can't starting pitching sucks, period.
1: No,
0: stop.
1: Starting pitching's great.
0: You can't say, the bullpen cost them.
1: Bullpen was great.
0: I think the bullpen gave up but a hit or two
1: offense
0: in the whole series.
1: And defense. And the organization, look, they've done a really good job with developing pitching and finding ways to, like, fix guys. Like, again, for all the problems they have offensively, and they definitely have had some, a lot of them. But, like, Paul Blackburn was bouncing around. Nobody could make it work with him. They turned him into a high-leverage reliever. Like, there's a lot of different guys who they fixed pitching-wise and bullpen-wise, starting pitching-wise. But it feels like they have a good feel on the pitching department with Matt Blake. But offensively, they just haven't figured out how to get the best out of their guys.
0: Let's do this real fast. Is next year's starting first baseman currently on the roster?
1: Yes.
0: What's his name?
1: Garcia, Ben Rice. It's going to be like a combo of the two of them, I think.
0: Okay, that's fine. Is next year's starting second baseman on the roster?
1: Possibly an Anthony Volpe.
0: That's a no. Is next year's starting shortstop on the roster?
1: Yes.
0: Lombard, yes. Is next year's third baseman currently on the roster?
1: Better not be, no.
0: Okay, no. So we need a second baseman and a third baseman.
1: Yeah.
0: Is next year's starting right fielder on the roster?
1: Yes.
0: And Aaron Judge?
1: No, I think
0: Is next year's starting center fielder on the roster?
1: Yes.
0: Spencer Jones?
1: I believe so.
0: Is next year's starting left fielder on the roster? Yes. Bellinger, right?
1: Yes.
0: Is next year's starting catcher on the lineup?
1: Yes.
0: That's going to be Wells again.
1: Yes.
0: Okay.
1: They have to go out and get a legitimate right-handed bat to compliment him, though.
0: Okay. Is next year's closer on the lineup?
1: On yesterday's lineup?
0: Is next year's closer currently on the Yankees roster? Pardon me.
1: Because he's a free agent.
0: Right.
1: Okay.
0: So the answer is no.
1: So is he on the roster? Are we considering...
0: Is Bednar coming back to be the closer?
1: That's what I'm saying.
0: That's what I'm asking.
1: But are you considering Bednar on the roster right now?
0: Because
1: technically he's not. Right?
0: Yes,
1: free
0: I
1: agent.
0: Am. Yes.
1: Okay, that's what I'm saying.
0: December 1st, he becomes a free agent.
1: Yeah.
0: Okay.
1: But yeah.
0: So,
1: yes, I think he comes back to be the closer.
0: All right, so... Wholesale change is not needed.
1: No.
0: Okay? Second baseman, it's Volpe or somebody.
1: Yep.
0: Third base, wide open.
1: Got to get somebody.
0: Right?
1: Mm-hmm.
0: Catcher, you need a backup for Wells.
1: Mm-hmm.
0: Okay?
1: They don't need another superstar.
0: This is not a team
1: now,
0: that...
1: DH is another one. Can you...
0: Is the DH currently on the roster?
1: Unfortunately,
0: kinda
1: yeah.
0: Kind of has to be, right?
1: Yeah.
0: You have no choice contractually.
1: It's going to be a combination, but it can't... Like, can it be Stanton? Like, that's a
0: can't
1: big
0: question.
1: Can't count
0: on him. Can't trust him.
1: Yeah, can't count on him, but... Like, if he's healthy, he's
0: going to
1: be...
0: He's never healthy, though. It's a silly thing to say.
1: I know. No, well, it's not...
0: It's not on you. I'm not blaming you, but...
1: No.
0: If he's healthy, that's like saying, if Michael Jackson didn't like to sleep with kids...
1: If you'd let me finish.
0: Yeah, but he does.
1: Okay. Right. I understand that.
0: Sorry.
1: But...
0: Bad analogy, I guess.
1: I'm just saying, what do you do with him if he's healthy? Say you plan that he's not going to be healthy, because you're right. Whatever weird analogy you want to come up with. He's never healthy.
0: Okay.
1: So you build the roster as if he's not.
0: Right.
1: Now say he is opening day. What do you do with him?
0: I platoon him as DH.
1: Okay.
0: I'm not playing Stanton all the time.
1: Okay.
0: He hasn't earned that right.
1: But I'm saying he's on the roster eating up 25.
0: He has no choice but to be on the roster.
1: Well, that's
0: the contract.
1: What I'm saying.
0: But he's not my everyday DH.
1: No, but
0: because I know he's
1: going to
0: pull a hamstring in April.
1: But what do I do with him?
0: I pick
1: have
0: and choose
1: bench
0: my spots.
1: He's a right-handed bench and sometime DH.
0: He's a ninth inning pinch hitter.
1: Okay.
0: He hasn't earned the right to demand anything beyond that.
1: That's an expensive, nothing but pinch hit guy to have
0: you
1: on your roster.
0: You knew that when you signed the contract.
1: No, I know, but no,
0: these days were going to happen.
1: No.
0: Right?
1: No.
0: You didn't think when he was 36 years old that he was going to be a platoon player?
1: Nothing but partially DH and never stay healthy?
0: Oh, you had to know
1: when
0: that.
1: He was the MVP? No, why?
0: Well, he certainly knew in the last 3 years.
1: Yes.
0: Maybe not 6 years
1: but
0: ago.
1: But I'm saying going into the season, you could just cut him.
0: Yes, but you said he was going to play 140 games and 50
1: home
0: runs.
1: But I'm just, what does that have to do with what's going forward?
0: The point is, you know better.
1: What do you do now?
0: He's a part-time DH.
1: You don't just cut him.
0: They're not going to eat the money. You know full well they're not.
1: Why not?
0: Because that's not what they do. That's not what they do.
1: But again, you
0: they're
1: can't
0: hoping for
1: build,
0: a salary cap. Is
1: you
0: what
1: can't
0: they're
1: build
0: for.
1: The roster and have him on it. You can't have a guy who can't run for himself, can't play the field,
0: right.
1: And can only pinch hit, and you're going to pay him $15 million this year or nine, whatever it is.
0: I'll double check.
1: I think it's $15 million this year, and he's got a buyout next year. He makes $15 million, but the buyout of $10 million.
0: Right. That's happening next year no matter what.
1: To save $5
0: million? Yes.
1: Then why not just get rid of him and save $5
0: million? Because they don't want to eat this year and the next year.
1: Yeah, but if he can't play and can't stay healthy anyway.
0: Do you think this, just at your opinion,
1: yeah.
0: Do you think Hal Steinbrenner is going to eat $40 million? Probably not.
1: It's $30 million. And really, $25 because you're going to buy
0: 15 and 10, right?
1: Yeah.
0: Okay, so $25
1: million. And you're going to have to eat McMahon's $15
0: million. Right. I don't think this particular owner is going to do that.
1: I get it.
0: Right?
1: But but you have to build the roster as if he's not there.
0: You have to build the roster like he's going to be a late-inning DH, yeah. Pinch hitter. And I'll let him DH so twice a week.
1: So what's the difference? What's the difference between eating it and giving him a roster spot that means absolutely nothing?
0: To be honest, if I could be honest with you for a moment, because
1: yeah.
0: I told you I'd never lie to you,
1: yeah.
0: And I think I speak for not all, but the majority of Yankee fans, it's time for him to go.
1: Yeah.
0: Now, we can agree on that. I don't think they're going to let him go and eat it. I don't.
1: I hear you. I don't know if they will either, and I've been adamant that
0: but
1: they won't.
0: But it's time. Stanton shouldn't be a Yankee next year.
1: You cannot go into the season saying Giancarlo Stanton is my DH.
0: Agreed.
1: Can't go in
0: lockstep on that.
1: You need to build this roster as if he doesn't exist. So if you build it as if he doesn't exist, and then suddenly he exists,
0: voila.
1: What the hell do you do with him?
0: You don't. He's gone.
1: But as far as the future of the team, if you believe in Spencer Jones, if you believe in Lombard, you have to believe in Ben Rice and Cam Schlittler.
0: Yes.
1: Like,
0: I believe in Lombard. I do.
1: Like, that's a core of a young group that you have to trust,
0: yep.
1: Especially in today's new world where there may be a salary cap or at least more punitive damages for going over the luxury tax.
0: Mm-hmm.
1: Like, that's your core. You're not paying them money, and you have to surround them with the right guys. But it's real easy to say, oh, we'll just hire a GM who surrounds them with the right guys.
0: Right.
1: That's exactly what David Stearns thought he was doing.
0: He went over. Yeah. Yes.
1: David Stearns thought he was doing just that. Oh, I'll go trade for, you know, Lou Bob. And he'll come in here and he'll have a resurrection
0: right.
1: of a career. He's a top guy. Oh, you know who's a real gamer? And he just hit in the postseason. And he gets clutch hits all the time. And he's versatile. Jorge Polanco. Jorge Polanco would be the perfect kind of guy. Contact, just performed in the postseason. Polanco would be great.
0: Yeah. Was he?
1: No.
0: I didn't think so.
1: No.
0: 888-808-1019. Here's the other shocking news for you. You've got Aaron Judge locked in till 2032.
1: Yeah.
0: He's now an injury-prone guy, sad to say.
1: Is he the DH now? Have you
0: By
1: made
0: the
1: that
0: way,
1: decision that he's got to be the DH?
0: He might have to be. He's not going to want to be.
1: Well, if he's not the DH, you have Rice, you have Garcia. Like, there's a young core you could build around that makes sense. But the rest of the roster is clunky and expensive. How do you go about building this?
0: I might also say bye-bye Austin Wells and make Ben Rice my everyday catcher.
1: Can't do that.
0: Why not?
1: Can't do
0: Why
1: that.
0: Not? They keep telling me he's a great catcher.
1: No, they don't.
0: Yeah, no. How do you know what they tell me?
1: They don't tell you.
0: They tell me all the time, you know, by the way.
1: Really? Their actions
0: Ben
1: say
0: Rice,
1: everything else.
0: Great catcher.
1: And even if he's
0: elite
1: great,
0: was their word.
1: No,
0: elite.
1: No. You're thinking about you're thinking about Ascara.
0: I'm not thinking about Ascara.
1: You are. You're thinking about
0: Ben Rice.
1: You're not thinking about Ben Rice.
0: I don't like JC Ascara, neither do you.
1: They have never said he's an elite catcher.
0: How do you know what my private conversations are?
1: Because I know.
0: Huh?
1: Because
0: Ben Rice, elite catcher.
1: He's not an elite catcher.
0: I'm not saying he is. I'm saying
1: no.
0: That's what they think.
1: He can catch. They never said he's an elite catcher. And now he's a 40-run. He's a 40-home-run guy. They're not putting him behind the plate.
0: Probably not. Probably not.
1: That ship has.
0: Did you know he went to Dartmouth, Ben Rice?
1: I did. Yes.
0: I didn't know that.
1: Mm-hmm.
0: Smart kid. Yeah, smart kid. Can hit a baseball. Let me hear your baseball sound. Can you hear that? Do it again. No, that's not a baseball sound. That's like pickleball you're playing over there. No, what's that? Now we're playing knip-knop? Huh? Or is that ping pong or something? Give me a baseball. How does it sound when a baseball gets hit by a bat? Like that.
1: Yeah, just like that.
0: Do it.
1: No.
0: Clearly, I'm just better at impersonations, but let me hear
1: that
0: yours.
1: That sounds nothing like
0: that. Give me yours. Give me yours.
1: We're doing the same thing, and you're saying yours is better than mine.
0: Let's have Pete judge. Pete, which one of us does a better...
2: All right, let's give it a shot.
0: Bat hitting a baseball. You go first.
1: Crack.
2: Oh, that was...
0: Thank you.
2: That one was amazing.
1: Can you do a water driplet?
0: A water driplet?
1: Yeah.
0: I thought you were going to try. That's brilliant. Matter of fact, October 22nd, we're having a charity comedy show for the Take Me Out to the Ball Game Foundation that our dear friend Rich Genovese hosts every year. A great event. They help underprivileged children in Long Island. Mm-hmm. And we're doing a big comedy event October 22nd, Thursday night, at Gotham Comedy Club. I think you can go get your tickets right now.
3: Mm-hmm.
0: I'm bringing you on stage.
1: Just do that.
0: Ladies and gentlemen, I present to you water dropping from a pipe. Oh, that's weird.
1: Well, I'm not getting it just right. It took like three or four of them.
0: And by the way, you can go to GothamComedyClub.com. All the money from ticket sales go 100% of it to the foundation and helps kids in Long Island. So please consider joining us for a great night of comedy. Paul Verzi's performing.
1: Ooh.
0: Aaron Berg is performing.
1: Of course.
0: Mike Yard is performing. And a bunch of other guys and gals as well. Going to be a great night. Renato is in Utica on the fan. Renato, what's cooking? Half-half-half-half home.
4: And not much, Craig. How are you? Okay. How are you, C-Mac?
0: Thank you.
1: Good. How are you,
4: so I have a question for C-Mac, and then I have a question for Craig after.
0: Great.
4: He's the king of petty.
0: Go ahead.
4: So help me understand this. Why is Jazz Jism the first guy for him to go after? He's not perfect, but he tries. He brings a solid energy, and he plays a good bag. Like, what do Yankees fans really want? Do they just want to be the Giants for a couple of years, win a couple of championships, and then bottom out? Because winning the World Series every year is not realistic.
0: But they don't do that.
1: They haven't won one in 17.
0: It's the longest drought in Yankee history.
4: No, but I understand that. But what would they prefer? Would they prefer this or
0: don't
4: being
0: the
4: Giants?
0: Don't you understand that it's the only...
1: To win a championship.
0: The fans have two ways of showing their displeasure with a player or a team. A, being different, mm-hmm. not show up, don't give a rat's ass, don't watch or listen. Or B... Boom! Like, that's all right. That's what we do.
4: I know what you're right, but when it's a playoff game, it's not helping anything.
0: Time out. Do you think if fans got on their feet and cheered Jazz Chisholm last night when he got introduced, he wouldn't have popped up?
1: They did cheer him when he got
0: it. It's so silly.
1: No, but listen.
0: You also saw Philadelphia do with Trey Turner.
1: Yeah.
0: How'd that work out? Yeah.
1: He got
0: batted 180 this year.
4: I get it, Craig, that you defend the common man. I just think that it's the playoffs. It's your own team. It's not a regular season
0: These
4: game.
0: These aren't so high school kids.
1: No.
0: This isn't like, hey, build Billy up. He failed his chemistry test, and his girlfriend dumped him, and I feel bad that he fumbled on the two.
1: Well, it's not about feeling bad
0: These
1: for
0: are
1: him.
0: Professional athletes. We boo them.
1: Yeah.
0: You know why? Because we spend a lot of money to watch them do the thing that they do.
1: So what does that
0: and
1: mean?
0: And we're pissed off when they don't perform for us.
1: I
0: boo!
1: Look, I'm...
0: Boo!
1: Any fan can do whatever they want. Booing is well within their bounds. And Jazz needs
0: You're
1: to
0: not
1: understand
0: a booer,
1: that.
0: Though.
1: But I'm not a booer.
0: Neither's Evan.
1: And
0: the
1: I do,
0: two
1: I,
0: of you.
1: And I understand that
0: Non-booers.
1: Guy's, and I understand that guy's point. I don't see the benefit of it. Like, I agree with him.
0: I don't see the benefit of it.
1: Again... That's not what Jazz should be saying.
0: Yeah.
1: Jazz shouldn't fall in line.
0: I don't understand
1: with
0: that. Why they
1: booed
0: me.
1: Jazz should understand.
0: Because you stink. Jazz That's should, why we boo.
1: I get it. And I'm not admonishing any fan who booed. Boo. You had every right to boo.
0: Thank you.
1: Boo. Boo
0: Thank
1: the whole
0: you.
1: Organization, not just Jazz.
0: I do.
1: But, yeah, I'm not a booer, and I don't see a point to it.
0: No. You could say you're not a booer, and that's
1: not
0: fine. You don't have to be.
1: There's no point
0: You can't say you don't see the point to
1: I
0: it.
1: Don't see the point to it.
0: It's expressing our frustration. What
1: it.
0: Should we do? And by the way, you've got some nerve saying, I don't see the point in it.
1: Yeah.
0: You ever watch yourself watching a ball game?

0: cacophony of sounds.
1: No, there's
0: that
1: boos.
0: Sound like booing.
1: There's specific boos.
0: No, it's like, oh, come
1: no,
0: on.
1: It's boo.
0: No one says boo.
1: Do you want me to show you the video of the guy on the bench, right, booing Grisham?
0: Well, that guy.
1: He's like, boo, what are you doing?
0: Was that Marlon Man?
1: Boo.
0: No, Marlon Man did that?
1: No, not Marlon Man.
0: Dua Lipa did that?
1: No.
0: By the way, Dua Lipa, not as hot as you might like.
1: I don't know. I didn't see her on TV yesterday, but.
0: Great. Yeah. Great. Mm-hmm. Video's great. Great. You know, probably doesn't wake up
1: look,
0: hot.
1: I'm just saying, you can boo. I would never tell you not to boo. Well within your rights to boo, and Jazz needs to understand why you boo.
0: He understands.
1: But
0: he just
1: like, yeah. I don't, and I really don't see a point in it. But do what you want to do.
0: Can you just take out the one line there, and then you and I are good. Just take out the line where you say, I don't see the point in it, if you don't mind.
1: No.
0: Just leave everything else in there. It's your right. I understand. Blah, blah, blah.
1: Yep.
0: Just don't say the words, I don't see the point. Five words.
1: Can't leave
0: if
1: it
0: If you
1: out.
0: Just eliminate those five words,
1: can't.
0: I think you and I are actually in lockstep.
1: I feel like they're very important to my point.
0: Got it.
1: Mm-hmm.
0: You think it hurts the team by booing them?
1: Nope.
0: Okay.
1: I don't think
0: you think
1: it
0: they
1: helps
0: play
1: them.
0: Worse if we boo them?
1: Nope.
0: Do you
1: not
0: think, necessarily. I mean, yes. Do you think they would play better if we didn't boo them?
1: Probably not.
0: Okay.
1: But I know
0: then we're good.
1: But
0: then
1: I
0: good.
1: Certainly know it doesn't help them. So why would I do
0: we're
1: something
0: we're not trying
1: I know?
0: To help them.
1: No, I know. You're, exactly.
0: We're informing them.
1: Yeah, you're just for
0: this
1: your self-gratification.
0: Not for self-gratification.
1: It's for self-gratification.
0: No, it is not. This is
1: if you just said
0: we're
1: it doesn't
0: sending
1: have
0: a message.
1: What message?
0: We're sending a message.
1: You just said it doesn't
0: you
1: impact
0: need to
1: them.
0: Do better.
1: Do you so you think it makes them better?
0: I think it motivates them, yes.
1: Yeah, okay.
0: Sadly, I think
1: you
0: they
1: just
0: sometimes
1: said
0: it need
1: it. Doesn't.
0: No, no, I you asked you. I didn't say said, I asked
1: so you.
0: You
1: think booing helps?
0: Yes, I do.
1: Okay. Then we differ. If you think booing helps,
0: I do.
1: Then go boo.
0: Because nobody wants to be booed. So if you're booing me, that I'm like, you know what? I don't want to get booed next that bad. Now I get in there, clutch. You know
1: gotcha,
0: why?
1: Gotcha.
0: Because I don't want to hear those boos.
1: If you say so.
0: That's where you and I differ.
1: Yeah.
0: I think there is a point to it.
1: I don't.
0: Motivating.
1: No, it's not.
0: That's what it is.
1: That's not the point. That's not why you're doing it.
0: No, that's exactly right. That's why I'm doing it.
1: No, you're not.
0: You suck, be better.
1: You're letting
0: next that bad, he's better.
1: You let him just.
0: Just like that.
2: This man.
1: Yeah.
0: 888-808.
1: It's self-gratification, which is fine. You have every
0: what
1: right
0: gratification
1: to do, it.
0: Do I get out of booing? None. It's not self-gratification. It's usually my five fingers
1: it
0: and my
1: fists. It makes you feel better.
0: And lotion.
1: It's you get it out.
0: Doesn't make me feel any better.
1: It,
0: I feel
1: it does.
0: Worse.
1: No, you don't.
0: I don't feel any better. I get no gratification out of booing.
1: It's self-gratification.
0: No. I get satisfaction when they do something good that makes me cheer for them. Nice job,
1: That's
0: Billy.
1: That's good, too.
0: That's better.
1: It's always better.
0: Read your commercial. I'm going to get some ice cream.
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15: 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Loaded, leaving Brooklyn, westbound belt crawling from Coney Island Avenue to the Verrazano. Staten Island bound, both levels are jammed up, and then it's already awful on the westbound Staten Island Expressway all the way on out to the West Shore because of earlier construction and earlier crashes. Extra slow on the southbound FDR from the RFK to East 10th Street, all because of an earlier crash involving a taxi. 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

0: As we are here today in the aftermath of the Yankee season, Craig's working on another, you know, reggae hip-hop song to mock me. He'll be right back.
1: I went upstairs to check the my ice cream freezer. All my Ralph's Italian ice is gone.
0: Oh.
1: And I got a Jones for the ice cream right now.
0: I saw Eddie Scazzeri walking out with a bunch of frozen ice
1: cream.
0: That's who
1: took it?
0: Yeah.
1: Damn it. Yeah, he's on his way to Chicago. Boomer gets it to the National Radio Hall of Fame tonight in Chicago.
0: Yep.
1: I, being a good employee and a guy who understands where he should be in moments like this, had to bail on that Hall of Fame ceremony so I could be here with you to do this show. That's my job. But obviously proud of him. Glad I could be a most important part of that, obviously. And I'm sure it'll be a great night for those guys as they go out to Chicago and come back tonight and do their show tomorrow morning.
0: Yes.
1: Yeah, I'm sure Al's miserable about it, but that's the way it goes. He's actually introducing him, too.
0: And he's introducing him, yeah.
1: Yeah, I'm in his speech, so that's all that matters.
0: He mentioned you in the speech.
1: How could you not?
0: Well, I mean, he could mention
1: no
0: the
1: Craig,
0: show.
1: No Hall of Fame, so.
0: He puts it like that?
1: I think that's what Al said. That's what he told me, at least.
0: Yeah.
1: He might have just been saying that to make me feel better.
0: Yeah, I don't think so.
1: Because I was upset that I'm not going.
0: Yeah.
1: Because I wanted to be there for my main man, but that it's more important that I do my job. That's what they pay me to do.
0: I understand.
1: And after, Yankees get eliminated, you got to work. That's all.
0: Got to work Yankee elimination day.
1: Yes. So there you have it. So I didn't get to enjoy seeing Mark Chernoff or Joel Hollander or Boomer or Al Jerianetti as well. You know, because most of them had jobs because of me. So the fact that they're all together without me makes me feel a bit of an outsider these days. So
0: yeah, but they do that every morning without you.
1: Yeah, they do, don't they?
0: Yeah.
1: It seems like they figured it out.
0: Well, I don't know. Yeah.
1: Damn it, Evan figured it out. One day you will too.
0: We can only hope.
1: Why would you say that? That's mean.
0: Why was that mean?
1: It's like you're rooting for me to leave so
0: no,
1: you can just carry on without me.
0: No, I'm hoping I carry on without you. You said you're not going to be around forever. I intend
1: I'm
0: to.
1: Not.
0: Work for a
1: I'm
0: while.
1: I'm not one of these guys that's going to die behind the microphone. I have no interest in that.
0: There you go.
1: None whatsoever. But I told you I'd give you at least a couple good months of my life. And that's exactly that's exactly what I'm trying to do.
0: Because we're going down a familiar path, I remember.
1: What's the familiar path?
0: Well, you know.
1: I get another job.
0: It's early
1: that
0: in the morning.
1: That job becomes important.
0: You're waking up.
1: That job offers me more money.
0: Yeah, you know.
1: That job says, hey, if we give you X, would you leave Y?
0: Yeah.
1: I say yes.
0: Yeah. I remember that.
1: Then and then they shock me and say yes.
0: Then you're cleaning out the office and you're
1: right.
0: Like, hey. Don't read into this.
1: Tell people a quick story that happened.
0: Yeah, no, I came in back in the Carton and Roberts days. I walked back into back when we had offices before they were doing all this construction. And you had a big office, a bunch of framed pictures, all that. I walk into the office. It's a couple hours before the show. And there you are with boxes and boxing everything up. And I'm like, what's going on? You're like, I know what you're thinking. It was almost like I walked in on like someone having an affair. It's not what you think. No, you're just boxing up everything in your office.
1: I'm just tidying up. Just that's all I was doing. Yeah.
0: Don't read into this.
1: Yeah, like, everything's fine. You're gonna be fine.
0: I'm into it. No, no, no.
1: Yeah, nothing to see here. It's all good. Here's Eddie in the Bronx on the fan. Ed, good afternoon. How are you?
2: I'm good, guys. Well, no, I'm not. But
0: yeah,
1: well, you're ticked off. You should be ticked off.
2: Oh my God! But here's the thing, Craig. I understand you played minor league ball.
1: Yes.
2: Where'd you bat in the batting order?
1: The best I ever got to was sixth.
2: Sixth. Yeah. The best you ever got to was sixth. There was a reason why you had to work your way to sixth.
1: Yep.
2: The Yankees under Aaron Boone have been putting a batting order together with Keno balls every day, it seems like. We haven't had the same batting order 5 days in a row in his entire tenure. And don't give me this stuff about righty-lefty, because I think it was Smoltz the other night who said, you load up your batting order with one dominant side, and it makes it easier for the pitcher.
1: Sure.
2: Because all he has to do is adjust to lefties.
0: Yeah.
2: Now,
0: there's something
2: that's
0: to that.
2: One thing.
0: There's no doubt. But again, can I just say that John Smoltz was beat by a team in the World Series who had a platoon situation at first base between Cecil Fielder and Tino Martinez, a platoon situation between Charlie Hayes and Wade Boggs at third base, Tim Raines
2: and Darryl
0: Strawberry.
2: Right, but that's a one or two players.
0: I'm just saying.
2: Big Mac, that's one or two players.
0: Okay, all right.
2: Yeah, but you listen, everybody can sound smart and just say. The idea is that you look at all the other teams. Look at the Dodgers. Look at the Tampa Bay. Look at how many times do they change the entire batting order?
0: That's
2: every freaking day. We never do it. They never do it. Well, they're consistent. These guys know what their jobs are.
3: Yeah.
2: They've earned their position in the batting order, mm-hmm. and they're there.
1: Well, the one thing I agree with you on, and thanks for the call, and I appreciate it. Mm-hmm. We talked about it throughout the season. Obviously, Grisham played the most amount of games as far as the leadoff batter, but there was that midsummer kind of routine that we're getting used to now, unfortunately, with the Yankees, where there was even talk, you remember when Lombard got called up, because the offense was so bad for a period of time, where we were thinking, are we going to put Lombard in leadoff? Because nobody was good in that spot. Now, Judge is a big part of that, obviously getting hurt and what that does to the lineup. But, you know, they never really found any consistency in a positive way with how they lead off.
3: No, 100% lead off. But to his point about playing your best players, like, again, or earning your right, who earned their right? Because Jazz should have been the everyday second baseman. I guarantee he didn't want him playing second base. Because he wasn't performing.
1: Correct.
3: But he was he's supposed to be the everyday lefty, righty, doesn't matter, starting second baseman. Did he earn that? Did he earn it?
1: Not this year, no.
3: No, he didn't.
1: He was given
3: Ryan McMahon, because of his defense, they traded for him $15 million. He's supposed to be the everyday third baseman. Did he earn that?
1: Nope.
3: No, he didn't.
1: No.
3: I mean, Ramos came here via trade. He doesn't hit right-handed pitching. Have you seen him against right-handed pitching this year? He doesn't hit it. I get it makes it easier to go all lefty. We talked about Jeff Francoeur. I get it. But you're going to tell me that he earned the right to play every day?
1: No.
3: Like, that's part of it. None of the guys took hold of anything.
1: Correct.
3: You're saying let the guys earn it. Who? He let Jazz play all year. He let Volpe play for 3 years. He let McMahon play all year. They didn't earn it.
1: Correct.
3: So then you get to the postseason, and you have to play the matchups because you're a matchup team and roster. That's more of a Boone, that's more of a Cashman situation and how they built the roster than Aaron Boone.
1: Right.
3: Those guys didn't earn it. McMahon had every opportunity. Jazz had every opportunity. Trent Grisham had every opportunity. Ramos, Grisham was gone for 2 months with a hamstring, and Judge never played. He played every day, had every opportunity to take an outfield spot. Didn't earn it.
1: Nobody can argue that.
3: Played guys in the same lineup every day who didn't earn it just because you have to have the same lineup every day?
1: Right. No, you're right. You're right. Which is why you can yell and scream about Boone all you want, and he deserves criticism. The Grisham decision was a disaster. And we said it before the game, it didn't make any sense. But the reality is that, what was his optionality? I'm not saying about Grisham, but about all the other things you talked about. You don't have 50 guys in the dugout.
3: No.
1: What were your options? Caballero playing third.
3: Yeah.
1: Rosario,
3: you know,
1: obviously.
3: Caballero is.
1: Right.
3: He's a little spark plug.
1: He feels like a caged lion.
3: Yeah.
1: He's going to come out because Tampa got rid of him. Watch what he does tonight. He was 0 for 2, left two men on base.
3: Yeah.
1: That's what he did.
3: Yeah, he's a caged lion.
1: Yeah, I can't wait to see what Caballero does tonight. Yeah, we all waited. We're still waiting for what he's going to do.
3: Yeah.
1: Now, I'm not blaming him for the loss, obviously.
3: Yeah.
1: Because the big name guys, the big money guys, either weren't able to play or did not play well.
3: Mm-hmm.
1: And that's just it. Like, remember, you had 5 hits in the first 2 games. You didn't have a single lead.
3: No.
1: Not one. Not a single lead.
3: Right.
1: In this 3-game series. Now, was it embarrassing? Yes, it was.
3: Yeah.
1: You got embarrassed. And for the 4th consecutive year, the visiting team sang New York, New York on your field, in your stadium, not because they like the song, to mock you.
3: Yeah.
1: Now, you would think some teams with intestinal fortitude hear that and see that and say, next year's going to be different.
3: Yeah.
1: But here's the promise. Why would I think that?
3: Yeah.
1: Because I can tell you a guarantee right now, if there's baseball next year, the New York Yankees are going to be in the postseason. I can tell you that's a lock right now.
3: Right.
1: Can I promise you anything after that?
3: No.
1: Nope. 17 years.
3: I also don't think you could promise they'll lose, but...
1: No, but I can't
3: promise they'll win, for sure.
1: Would you put your career on the fact that they get to the ALCS next year?
3: No.
1: Correct.
3: I would not.
1: Because you can't.
3: Can't.
1: Right. 888-808-1019. By the way, I see in my sheet here that it says Breece Hall is doubtful for Sunday. Mm-hmm. But yesterday, I thought I reported that Breece Hall is out for Sunday. So, Petey, are you suggesting he's been upgraded from out to doubtful? Or are one of us going to take the loss here? You can think about it during the break.

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2: 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The New York Yankees were swept out of the ALDS by the Tampa Bay Rays last night. The team with the third highest payroll in Major League Baseball had to watch as the team with the 26th ranked payroll celebrated on their field. The Rays now await the winner of the White Sox and the Guardians, which continues tonight in Chicago. I'm Adam Abdallah.
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10: 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It got a bit worse on the inbound upper level of the George as they got rid of the midday construction, so the inbound lowers better. West side, easiest way out of town. Outbound Lincoln Tunnel is about a 30-minute ride from 11th. You want 9th. You don't want the Holland Tunnel, which is about 40 minutes out of town, and in Brooklyn, eastbound belt abysmal off of the Verrazano to Erskine Street, all because of an earlier collision. 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

0: Carton Show. So there's a report out there by a guy named, what's his name?
1: Chris Kirschner.
0: Chris Kirschner with the Athletic, yeah?
1: The Athletic, yeah. It's not a report. It's him discussing it on a podcast he does.
0: All right. Did we reach out to him to try to get him on?
1: We're going
0: to
1: try and reach
0: out. You got him over there, Petey? So just give me the gist of it, but I mean, if we can get him on, I'm happy to.
1: He speaks directly to the idea of the lack of toughness on the team.
0: In what regard?
1: And in him being around the team, he feels like it's really...
0: So pardon me, he's a Yankee beat reporter with them all year?
1: Correct.
0: Got it, go ahead.
1: He talks about just being in the clubhouse with them all year, and he doesn't really know how many of these guys care about winning, quite
0: frankly. Did something happen last night that made him feel that way?
1: He said that he thought that he heard in a back room that it sounded like almost a celebratory mood in a back room.
0: By the Yankees?
1: Yeah.
0: Fans are not going to want to hear that.
1: No, that's why I'm curious. Someone sent it to me. Ryan, my producer, sent me the clip of the podcast, and he's pretty much saying that he doesn't know if there's enough killers, and he even calls out the captain.
0: Was Aaron Judge allegedly in this back room,
1: he
0: partying?
1: Said during the interviews, you could hear. I don't know if it was the players or front office types or whatever. But look, I think it's real. I would like to get his opinion on this. And again, it's from a podcast with him and an.
0: Doesn't matter. We'll get to
1: another guy who I don't think covers the Athletic, covers the Yankees.
0: So his assertion is that...
1: I'm pretty sure it's him speaking. I wanted to reach out to him and confirm it with him before we talked about it. But I'm curious. He made it sound like...
0: Do you want to play it? Do you guys have the audio, Pete, or no?
1: No.
0: I'm sure we can get you the audio. We'll work on getting you the audio. And we'll see if we can get Chris Kirschner on.
1: Yeah.
0: Because that'd be an indictment on this team.
1: Let me just put it this way. It speaks to the heart of what many people feel is the issue. That
0: we can't play the audio. It's behind a paywall.
1: Yes.

0: And we're certainly not paying for it.
1: It is behind a paywall. Someone sent me a screen grab that they recorded.
0: Oh, that's a good way around the paywall. Phone, nice.
1: But I can't send the video because it's too long and it needs editing. So it's going to be a little bit of a time before we get the audio. I was hoping just to reach out to him and at least get a comment on it.
0: Well, I think we just reached out.
1: He does a good job for The Athletic. I read him all the time, along with him and Brendan Cuddy. They're both the two guys who cover the Yankees for The Athletic. And he pretty much speaks directly to the idea of he doesn't know the desire to win on this team.
0: That would be a terrible indictment.
1: I mean, that's pretty much what he said.
0: Not just on the collective, but also on the captaincy of Aaron Judge.
1: Yeah.
0: Right?
1: He talks about Judge specifically. And look, I'd like to talk to him, but I think it speaks to the heart of what a lot of us think, because I'll tell you, and I know, you know, this is a cop-out in many ways. There are a lot of flaws about how the Yankees are built. I think there are a lot of flaws about how the Yankees are run. I think they have issues. I think they strike out too much. There's a lot of things that go wrong with the Yankees and the way they're built and the way they're put together and even the way Boone runs them and fundamentals and all that stuff.
0: Mm-hmm.
1: They're not so bad to continually perform like this in the postseason. Like I don't think it's as easy to just say they don't make enough contact, because there are teams that, you know, maybe don't win the World Series but perform better and hit home runs.
0: Sure.
1: Like, none of their guys play their best. Like, I think Giancarlo Stanton is the toughest, the most mental tough guy on the team, and it's no surprise that he's their best postseason performer. Like, he always gives the right answer. He's always
0: drowns out the booze.
1: He gets it, man, and he's the one guy who performs. Jazz doesn't get it. Jazz doesn't perform.
0: Right.
1: Like, I think it's more than just the flaws in how Cashman puts together a team or how the analytic guys feel about hitting, like, and philosophy. That's part of it. They're all flaws. They're not a perfect team by any stretch. But there is something at the heart of what this team is and how they perform in the biggest moments that I really feel like the idea of they don't have enough of these gritty, tough guys who figure out a way.
0: Right.
1: Like, if you're going to win, no matter how good you were built, like, Kiki Hernandez for the Dodgers, the dude's a no-show through the 162.
0: But in October, he shows up.
1: In October, he just hit another home run.
0: I know.
1: The other day. Like, there's just guys who get it and perform. And for years, we were spoiled as Yankee fans because so many were on the New York Yankees. This version of the Yankees doesn't have them.
0: I agree 100%. That includes Aaron Judge. Bob is in Maywood, New Jersey.
1: I don't know. But he hasn't performed well enough in the postseason.
0: Thus far, he's included in that conversation.
1: Yes.
0: But I will reach out to Chris if we can get him on. Great. If not, we'll try to edit that audio by tomorrow for you. Bobby, you're on the Fan. How you doing, pal?
2: Yeah, thanks. First of all, I would not include Aaron Judge in that. Like,
0: why?
2: Who knows? It was a fake. Why?
0: Yeah.
2: Number one, he's the greatest home run hitter in history because Bonds and Sosa juiced. They used illegal steroids. That's number one.
0: He's not the greatest home run hitter in history. Stop. You're embarrassing yourself.
2: Sorry?
0: You're embarrassing yourself.
2: Sorry?
0: You're embarrassing yourself.
2: May I please?
0: Well, if you agree that just because you may say the statement emphatically doesn't make you right, then yes, you can continue on.
2: Thank you.
0: You're welcome.
2: Number two, he's a great role model.
0: For whom?
2: And he's a winner.
0: He's not a winner.
2: A good man.
0: He's never won.
2: Well,
1: I think
0: Here's why you can't finish. And I'm not going to hang up on it because it's a good life lesson here. And even though you're older than me and I respect the fact that you're my senior, if the goal is for you to come on and just make three or four statements of what you believe are facts and not have a conversation, then you should host your own show. If you want to have a dialogue and have a conversation, well, let's do that. But you don't seem willing to do that, sir.
2: I want to react to your point.
0: Statements. So let's go one by one. Right. Aaron Judge is not the greatest home run hitter of all time, and you know that. So let's move on from that.
2: I disagree strongly,
0: but you're wrong.
2: Can I change this?
0: Was he a better home run hitter than Willie Mays?
2: No. I agree with you.
0: Was he a better home run hitter than Hank Aaron? No. So let's move that one to the side. 0 for 1. What's your second point? Go ahead.
2: Thank you. I agree with you and your other host that they need to build around the core. And we know who the core is.
0: Yes.
2: And but someone needs to inform Mr. Cashman
0: mm-hmm.
2: that there is such a thing as contact hitters, which is what the Rays had, and last year, which is what Toronto had.
1: Right.
0: So, okay, so let me stop you there for a second. Let me stop you there for a second. What did you say after the two-game Red Sox series?
2: What did I say?
0: Yeah. Were you complaining that there weren't contact hitters after the two-game sweep or no?
2: Well, obviously, Boston played poorly, and I wasn't complaining.
0: Right. No. So the point is they had a bad three games. They got dominated by a great pitcher in game one.
1: Right.
0: They played loosey-goosey, error-filled baseball in game two. And while they competed last night, it obviously was not good enough. It's a small sample size of what they did in this particular series. What's your final point? Yeah, go ahead.
1: And also, the other thing I would say is, and again, I hear you. I do hear you. But when we say the Blue Jays, and I know I say this a lot, and Tampa Bay was in last place last year, contact, right? Where are the Blue Jays this year with their contact
0: last
1: lineup?
0: Last place.
1: Where were the Blue Jays the year before last year with their contact lineup?
0: Last place.
1: Like, it's. I'm not saying you're wrong that the Yankees don't need contact hitters, but we can't just say, hey, get a bunch of contact hitters and you're guaranteed to win. Right. You might not make the postseason if you do nothing but have contact hitters.
0: You have a final point there, Bobby?
2: Well, thank you. That was my point, it would help to build around with contact hitters, and Judge is the greatest player in the history, home run wise. Don't give me Bonds.
0: No, he's not.
2: Sosa,
0: I didn't give you Bonds or Sosa. Is he better than Hank? Is he better than Hank Aaron? Is he better than Hank Aaron?
2: I disagree.
0: But you're wrong.
2: Well, what's
1: Hank Aaron never hit 60.
2: In the number of and the yearly home run rate? Yes.
0: Like, let's go.
2: 62 home runs.
0: Okay. Is he? You think he's a better power hitter than Hank Aaron?
2: I'm saying he's greater in the sense that Hank Aaron never hit 62 home runs in one season.
0: And Aaron Judge isn't going to hit 750 home runs.
2: What?
0: You heard what I said.
1: 755, yeah. He's not going to.
0: Is he a better...
2: We don't know what he's going to hit.
0: No, we do know this. He's not going to hit 700 home runs. We know that. That's a fact.
2: All right, fine. I'm not arguing that, but, I mean, the point is, he's a great player.
0: Yes.
2: He's a great man, a great role model, and, again, the all-time home run leader in a single season, legitimately, sir, legitimately, with 62. Not with steroids. Bonds, Sosa, McGuire, juiced.
0: Let me ask you a quick question, if I may. Let me ask you a quick question, all right?
2: Thank you.
0: Go ahead. If you could start a team today, and I give you the choice, would you draft Barry Bonds first or Aaron Judge first, who would you draft?
2: That's a no-brainer, man.
0: I know.
2: I wouldn't the answer is I would not draft Chipmunk Cheeks. That was Barry Bonds because steroids tended to have that.
0: Oh, now you're attacking the man's appearance. That's not very nice of you.
2: Well, I'm answering your question.
0: So let me ask you a question. Did you make fun of Aaron Judge before he got the veneers put in or no?
2: I don't know what you're talking about.
0: Aaron Judge has fake teeth. Did you make fun of his teeth before he went to a dentist and had veneers put in to hide his teeth?
2: I don't make fun of anybody.
0: You just made fun of Barry Bonds' teeth. You just made fun of Barry Bonds.
2: Yeah, you know what? Grow up, pal. I mean, I respect you, but don't.
0: You're the one who made fun of Barry Bonds' chipmunk cheeks, did you not?
2: I shouldn't have said that, but I'm saying don't be, you know, come on.
0: I'm just following your lead, sir. You made fun of Barry Bonds' chipmunk cheeks, so I said to you.
2: Judge is the greatest home run hitter.
0: He's not. He's not even close. And by the way, if you were starting, Bobby, if you were starting a team today and didn't take Barry Bonds, you'd be fired tomorrow.
2: You gave me the choice of Bonds or Judge.
0: You picked the wrong guy.
2: In your opinion, buddy.
0: No, it's not opinion. It's facts.
2: Hey, man.
0: Yeah.
2: Thanks for letting me speak.
0: Thanks for calling in.
2: I appreciate it.
0: You're very welcome. Have a blessed day.
2: You too, buddy.
0: There you go. All right, that went well. Yeah. Always ends well. Always ends well.
1: At least it ended polite.
0: Please. He took a shot first, Chipmunk Cheeks.
1: Well, I mean,
0: right.
1: To be fair.
0: Very immature of him.
1: Can I be
0: very, very immature. But let me ask
1: you
0: the question.
1: Should I be fair or should I just be on your team?
0: Let me ask you a question.
1: Okay.
0: You're drafting a team.
1: Yes.
0: You're taking Barry Bonds first or Aaron Judge first?
1: He made that all about steroids.
0: I didn't ask him what he said. What are you saying?
1: Am I drafting the Barry Bonds that we saw in
0: Barry
1: the early 2000s?
0: Bonds? Or Aaron Judge. Who are you picking first?
1: But Barry Bonds becomes what he becomes.
0: Barry Bonds' career.
1: Yes.
0: Or Aaron Judge's career. Who are you drafting?
1: Barry Bonds.
0: It's not even up for debate.
1: It's not.
0: No.
1: But if he never takes steroids.

0: grades.
1: He was still a Hall of Famer.
0: He wasn't as good as Judge. He became better than Judge later when we assume, allegedly, he started taking steroids.
1: Well, we know he took steroids.
0: Well, I'm just saying.
1: Right.
0: We don't know.
1: Unless there's an exercise you can do to make your head twice the size.
0: He denies. Well, see, now you, and that was my point.
1: Yeah.
0: His facial.
1: I have no problem taking those shots.
0: I think he was
1: but better. But he took the shot first.
0: Barry Bonds was a great player. The Barry Bonds prior to 2001.
1: Was a great player.
0: He wasn't as good as Judge.
1: He was. 888-808-119.
0: After 2000 or after 98.
1: Well, he was one of the best players in baseball.
0: He became better than Judge.
1: You can make the argument he was a Hall of Famer before he took the steroids.
0: Certainly can.
1: Yes.
0: Judge is a Hall of Famer. I don't know if you're aware.
1: No, three-time MVP, Hall of Famer. I'm not saying he's not.
0: Yeah.
1: But let's not get crazy.
0: No.
1: If you drafted Judge over Barry Bonds, you'd get fired.
0: Bonds?
1: Should I go to Ken Griffey Jr.
0: Bonds
1: next?
0: Bonds after.
1: Who are you taking, Judge or Ken Griffey Jr.? Don't even think about it. You know more baseball than I do. Come on, this is easy. It's like 2 + 2.
0: It's not that easy.
1: Oh, it is that easy.
0: How is it that easy?
1: Because if you don't take Ken Griffey Jr., you're fine. Because he's a far better player than Aaron Judge ever could be. I'm not going to even go back in the day to Hank Aaron and all that because, you know, errors.
0: I don't agree with that.
1: I'm sorry?
0: I don't agree with that last statement.
1: Would you take Aaron Judge over Ken Griffey Jr.?
0: I think it's debatable. He's one of the great center fielders, so he's better defensively. But Judge is a pretty good right fielder, but not the same level.
1: It's not Ken Griffey Jr.
0: Not the same level defensive player. But home run-wise and batting-wise, he won a batting title. Judge is one of the great hitters of all time.
1: So is Ken Griffey Jr.
0: Yes.
1: Let's not forget
0: I'm
1: that.
0: I'm not forgetting it.
1: It sounds like maybe you're forgetting
0: it. You're making
1: it
0: sound like I'm an idiot if I think otherwise. It's
1: idiotic.
0: It's not.
1: It's, to be fair.
0: It's also played in a different time. Go look at how many other people had seasons like Ken Griffey. Go look at the 99 All-Star game and all the batting averages and RBIs and home runs from everybody
1: they're
0: in the American
1: higher,
0: League
1: imagine,
0: lineup.
1: Right?
0: And then go look at what Judge does in an era where nobody
1: knocking
0: hits
1: Judge.
0: And everybody strikes
1: Judge is one of the great
0: out.
1: Players I'm of just, his generation, no
0: I
1: doubt about it.
0: I don't think it's easy to say that Ken Griffey Jr. is clearly better.
1: It is, though. This is not a knock. I'm comparing him to the greats of all time.
0: I hear you.
1: Do not take this as a knock.
0: I'm not knocking Ken Griffey Jr.
1: The fact you're even having the conversation shows you the respect that we have for Aaron Judge's brilliant career.
0: Yeah.
1: But you would still draft Ken Griffey Jr. over
0: Both of them were
1: it.
0: Hampered by injuries. Ken Griffey Jr. got off to an earlier start because he came up at 18.
1: How many home runs did Griffey hit? 600 or no?
0: Did he get
1: 630, is that the number?
0: Yeah.
1: Got it.
0: Judge has an outside shot if he stays healthy. But he won't.
1: No shot.
0: Yeah. He started too late. But his prime is every bit as good as Ken Griffey Jr.'s prime.
1: That's fair.
0: Yeah. I mean, every bit.
1: But you'd still draft.
0: The pinnacle of both of them, the pinnacle is.
1: You'd probably still draft Ken Griffey Jr. first, wouldn't you? Or no? You got this.
0: I don't know.
1: 888-808-1119.
0: He started at 18 years old, so I got more years out of him, although his career ended being injury plagued as well.
1: Yeah, what did he play? Did he get the 3,000 games played, Ken Griffey Jr.?
0: I don't know.
1: Probably just shy of it, I bet, right? Not, I'm just all good.
0: Just looking off the screen?
1: 2671, is that the number? Got it. 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
1: By the way, there's the sports version of Haley's Comet happening tonight in the NBA. Do you have any idea what that might be, big fella?
0: No.
1: You're unaware, as you should be. NBA season doesn't really get started for another week and a half or 2 weeks or so.
0: Yeah, what's happening?
1: But it's the sports version. Do you know what Haley's Comet is? What? What are you always giving me a look? I don't know what you know and don't know. I'm asking you a question. It's not embarrassing you. I'm like, do you know what it is? You just say you do, and that's fine. I'll move on. Are you aware what Halley's Comet is?
0: Mm-hmm.
1: Pete has no idea what Halley's Comet is.
0: No, I have no idea.
1: Now you're going to be getting your feelings. Oh, the Yankees lost. I'm miserable.
0: I don't know what Halley's
1: I have no sense of humor now. I can't laugh. Yeah.
0: Halley's sink cleaner? I have no idea.
1: You know exactly what it is. Just acknowledge it. You know what it is.
0: I know what Halley's
1: Comet is. Okay, was that difficult?
0: What is it, every 80 years?
1: Jeez, it's
0: 70?
1: Like I'm married to you all of a sudden.
0: Well, because, Halley's Comet?
1: Yeah. Okay.
0: Halley's Comet. I know what Halley's Comet is.
1: It's a comet that comes like once every 60 years or something like that,
0: something
1: right?
0: Like that, yes.
1: Woo, there it goes. Halley's Comet.
0: Yes.
1: Well, the sports version of Halley's Comet is happening tonight with the Philadelphia 76ers.
0: Mm.
1: They're all playing together tonight. You're not going to see them, but maybe 15 times all year. Maxie, Edgecombe, Brown, Embiid, and LBJ. They are apparently all playing tonight. Mm-hmm. So if you're a basketball fan and want to see old men playing basketball, tonight's probably your only chance to do it.
0: I heard...
1: That's all it was.
0: I think Embiid lost a lot of weight. He's going to really focus on staying
1: healthy.
0: He lost
1: a lot of weight and then he was late for practice. Yeah, and then LeBron said Mike Breen made it up. And then Nick Nurse said, I can't believe it got out. It happened. So already problems in Philadelphia. I love it. And then Mike Breen apologized, saying, if LeBron said it didn't happen, I apologize. I shouldn't put it out there. And then the reporters asked Nick Nurse, I'm not sure if you're aware of the scandal here, but Mike Breen, who's a well-respected voice, obviously, NBA Hall of Famer, said that Embiid was late for practice because he's notoriously late. Max used to talk about that. And LeBron said, my man, unacceptable. We're on time for practice.
0: Right.
1: And then LeBron said that never happened.
0: New leader in town.
1: Mike Breen did not. Mike Breen apologized.
0: Mm-hmm.
1: Nick Nurse then just said, it happened. I'm just shocked he got out.
0: But that's LeBron. Look at LeBron, captain,
1: protecting
0: already.
1: His guy, right?
0: Getting after him and then protecting
1: him. On him and then protecting him.
0: Yep.
1: Kind of like the old thing: I can make fun of you as my brother, but if someone else makes fun of you, I got a
0: problem
1: with that.
0: Hell yeah!
1: And that's why I've always got your back.
0: Yeah.
1: Yep.
0: That's also why you bust my shoes so much.
1: But I'm allowed to. We're family.
0: I know.
1: And you don't you don't bust mine back.
0: I do.
1: I take a pretty good punch, my friend, from you.
0: Uh-huh. Really?
1: Yep.
0: I think so.
1: Let me ask you a question.
0: You're
1: sitting front row in left field last night.
0: Okay.
1: You've had a couple beers, as we like to do at a ball game.
0: Yeah.
1: You're there with your two sons and your best friend, Mike. You've all got gloves on.
0: Yeah.
1: Okay? Deep fly ball to left. This might tie it. What are you guys doing?
0: It depends on who's hitting it.
1: Volpe.
0: Yankees.
1: Yeah, Spencer Jones on base, down by two.
0: I am putting my glove on the edge of the wall and catching it as quickly as I can.
1: On the top?
0: Yeah.
1: Or on like your side of the wall?
0: No, like right on the top.
1: Okay.
0: Just on the other side of the padding.
1: Okay, now you've a 7-year-old and a 9-year-old.
0: Yeah.
1: They have their gloves on too.
0: Yeah.
1: The ball starts veering a little bit closer to them.
0: Yeah.
1: Now, if they were younger, you might protect them and try to come in front of them.
0: No, I'm catching it.
1: But they're going to try to make the catch.
0: Yeah.
1: Are you going to physically stop them from the lean?
0: Yes.
1: You are?
0: Yes.
1: What if Mike does it?
0: That's his business.
1: You allow it?
0: Yes.
1: Got it.
0: I'm not putting my hands on him.
1: So your glove is right there on the top edge.
0: Yes.
1: Not behind
0: it.
1: On top.
0: The only time I would put my hands on
1: over it.
0: Mike to make sure he doesn't go over is if it were hit by the opposing team.
1: Got it. Okay.
0: I'm not messing around with that.
1: And you think you'd be cognizant enough in the moment not to try to catch the ball wearing a glove?
0: I have thought about this a lot.
1: You have?
0: A lot.
1: Okay.
0: And how I would try and build a wall. Like, say it's a foul ball down the first baseline.
1: Everybody back up.
0: Everyone move. We're giving Garcia as much room as possible to make this catch. Don't be getting in his way, putting your hands in his glove. Back up.
1: Back up.
0: Back up.
1: And you think in the moment?
0: And absolutely.
1: All right, so do you think your guy, God forbid, guy's going to storm the cockpit?
0: Yeah.
1: You're the guy that says, not today. You think you're that guy?
0: I don't know about that.
1: Okay, that's fair. Neither do I.
0: I'd like to
1: think I am, too.
0: I can't confidently
1: I got to be honest.
0: But, like, what is
1: storm? If I'm sitting front row and I brought a glove with me.
0: Well, yeah.
1: And the ball's hit right to me.
0: In the air?
1: No, like Volpe last night.
0: No, not doing it.
1: We're all trying to make the catch. I think people that say they wouldn't, like Nick Turturro on Instagram today or Twitter, would all try to make the catch.
0: You think you would lean over the wall?
1: 100% yes.
0: Yeah.
1: I would, yeah. Now, I don't think the guys deserve to be kicked out of the game.
0: I don't think so either.
1: Now, I know there's two stories there. One side, I've heard both, is that they were removed from the game.
0: Yeah.
1: Because I guess on the back of the ticket it says you can't do that, which is silly.
0: Yeah.
1: And then the other side is they were removed for their own safety. That's more believable to me.
0: I don't know why any Yankee fan would be all over this guy.
1: Because they think they robbed Volpe of the tying home run. That's why.
0: What do you mean?
1: That's the thought.
0: How?
1: The thought is that if they don't do it, they people still in the moment, because they don't have the benefit of replay.
0: They think it could have went over?
1: I think so, yeah. Well, I guess they have their phones. They probably saw it.
0: It wasn't going
1: over. So you think they got kicked out, yeah?
0: Yeah. I think they got kicked out because you're not allowed to interfere. If there is a call on the field that we have fan interference,
1: which they
0: that's
1: said.
0: An ejection. Like shouldn't that's been, be that. I agree.
1: It's not like a fan running on the field.
0: Especially now, like we have the review. They set up the play perfectly.
1: Right.
0: And what would have happened almost certainly is how they laid it out.
1: I agree.
0: A run would have scored. Volpe at second base. Is it possible it goes away far enough where he's at third?
1: It's also possible he Spencer Jones gets thrown out at home.
0: Lombard, I think. Was it Spencer Jones or Lombard?
1: I think it was Lombard.
0: No, it was Lombard. It was Lombard.
1: Lombard.
0: Because Spencer Jones strikes out the next at bat.
1: My bad.
0: Lombard, there's a chance. There's
1: probably
0: a chance.
1: Scores, but.
0: It's with
1: you
0: two
1: don't
0: outs
1: know.
0: Off the crack of the bat. He's not catching, and then he goes to the ground. So that ball's rolling
1: You're right.
0: away.
1: That's fair. That's fair.
0: There's a chance.
1: The run's going to score.
0: The run scores 100%. There's a chance Volpe's throwing out trying to stretch it into a triple, but that run doesn't score anyway when he strikes out. So, like, I don't think it impacted the game. I have no problem with the fan. I mean, and let's be totally honest. It's not crazy that they come back from that replay and say inconclusive call on the field.
1: Because the
0: run.
1: Other three videos, it's debatable.
0: There's a chance they come back and say home run. And if so, he just tied the game.
1: Now, do you think there's any part of the replay guys who are based in New York?
0: Yeah.
1: We've been in that room.
0: Yeah.
1: Okay. Do you think there's any part of them, because it took a few minutes, as it should have, too big a moment.
0: A stressful 2 minutes.
1: Do you think there's any part of it where they're saying, if we say inconclusive, America's going to yell and scream, you're currying favor to the Yankees,
0: yeah.
1: And that's part of the reason they didn't.
0: No, I don't think so. I think they go just based on what they see.
1: Okay. I would hope so.
0: Yeah.
1: But
0: And I got to tell you, man, too, I wish the Rays would have scored more runs.
1: So it didn't come down to that?
0: It really sucks that they lost, and that run is that's the difference in the game. Like, it really sucks.
1: Yeah.
0: But they just did. And
1: I do think they got it right, though.
0: I do, too. And Jones,
1: I'd love to argue that they
0: did. Jones got on base every other at bat in the game. He walks in the third. He gets the RBI double in the fourth.
1: Right.
0: And then he draws the walk on a four-pitch walk, I believe, in the ninth. The one at bat in the sixth with Volpe at second after that play, and he swings at three straight pitches.
1: Yep.
0: Like.
1: Any other at bat. I'm with you. It's frustrating.
0: Very frustrating. Very frustrated.
1: 888-808-1019. Here's Steve in Montville on the fan. Stevie, how are you?
14: Good, guys. How's it going?
1: Doing good. Yeah, it's a tough day today, obviously, but doing well. Thank you. All right.
14: You know, when you mentioned Ananobi before and the little person,
1: yeah,
14: I had this mental image.
1: Mm-hmm.
14: You know how, like, you have a dustbuster, and when you're not using it, you hang it on the charger,
1: yes.
14: And the charger hangs on the wall.
1: Yes.
14: And, you know, Ananobi's a big guy, so I kind of see him as the wall.
1: Okay.
14: I see the little person as the dustbuster.
1: Got it. Makes sense. I see the picture. Yes.
14: Yes. And I just think that the other part of Mr. Ananobi is the charger.
1: Totally get it. And by the way, arguably the greatest analogy in radio history.
14: Oh, well, thank you so much. I appreciate that.
1: You're so welcome.
0: You want to know what's funny? What makes me laugh about that, besides all of that?
1: What?
0: I.
1: That he waited an hour and a half to tell us that?
0: No.
1: It was worth the wait, though.
0: I have one of those.
1: Me too.
0: In my garage.
1: Okay.
0: It's like right by the door. You open from the house to the garage, and the vacuum cleaner. It's not a dust.
1: I know what you mean. Yeah.
0: But it's like a full vacuum cleaner.
1: Yeah. But
0: like
1: it's mounted on the wall.
0: But it's mounted on the wall.
1: Yeah.
0: And it's a couple of steps up, so it's like high on the wall, and you take it off. But from the garage floor, it's like high. And I did a post-game video because they ask you to do these videos all the time. But when Cam Schlittler threw the great 8-inning game against the Red Sox in last postseason, I did the video from my garage because it was late at night. I didn't want to yell. Everyone's sleeping. So I go into the garage. There was no vacuum cleaner there. I can't tell you how many people tweeted to me in that video saying, why do you have like a dildo on the wall in your garage? And I'm like, What are you talking about? I was like, this is where I hang my vacuum cleaner. But if I got one, I got 30 of them.
1: Really?
0: Like, what the hell is that on your wall?
1: Yeah.
0: I was like, that's the
1: one. What, are you bored, lonely?
0: Like, I slide the vacuum cleaner onto it. Right.
1: That's
0: so I guess that's
1: these people are watching.
0: I guess that's a visual.
1: Apparently it is.
0: Yeah.
1: I mean, when I go to my closet tonight to look at mine, yeah. I'm going to try to figure out if I can maybe use it. Coming to you live from the Town Fair Tire Studios, powered by Town Fair Tire. Nobody beats Town Fair Tire. Nobody. 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

0: 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Northbound FDR at East 99th Street. They're dealing with a collision that's got you slow all the way back to the 20s. Southbound FDR after the Williamsburg. They're getting rid of a breakdown. You got brake lights from the RFK. 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
2: 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How many days has it been since the New York Jets played a home game without it raining?
3: Have they played one this year?
2: I bring it up because there's an 85% chance of rain again on Sunday.
3: Every Sunday's been brutal weather. Brutal weather. And I know because I'm out in the rain watching the kids play football every week.
2: Yep. How many days has it been since the Jets played a home game without rain?
3: Wow. It's probably got to go back to last year.
2: 300.
3: Wow. That's crazy. That's crazy.
2: Yeah, it rains.
3: 10 months ago.
2: Yeah. Wow. Whenever the Jets play, it rains. Which is kind of apropos for how they play too, right?
3: Because the raindrops will hide my teardrops. That's right.
2: Okay, and one other quick sports thing before I get back to your calls on the day after the Yankee debacle. Did you happen to see what Enes Kanter Freedom said in an interview yesterday?
3: No, that but please, I can't wait.
2: During the NBA bubble, NBA players were given a special code. That code gave them unlimited free access to OnlyFans videos. How about that?
3: Really?
2: Now, nobody knows if the NBA provided it or if the union provided it.
3: Yeah.
2: But he said guys were all handed a piece of paper with a special code on it.
3: Yeah.
2: And it gave them free access because I guess OnlyFans is a pay-per-view service, right?
3: Yeah.
2: And somebody else covered the cost for the players.
3: Was that with the, I think they were
2: in the bubble.
3: There was probably a purpose behind that, right? To avoid trying to sneak women into the bubble?
2: Oh, I guess, yeah. Right? I guess so. Because I think some of the, you tell me, Anthony, that some of the OnlyFans videos are live action. So I guess he gave a player a chance to kind of have virtual sex.
3: Yeah, you could have virtual sex.
2: Yeah, virtual sex.
3: You didn't have to risk, you know.
2: And no money.
3: Tainting the bubble.
2: Right. Or the taint.
3: Or the taint.
2: Yeah.
4: And
3: tainted
2: bubble. And not just that. Like, it wouldn't be show up on your credit card bill. You maybe have a wife at home, a girlfriend at home.
3: Right, exactly right.
2: This way, the NBA or the union provided the players with unlimited free access to OnlyFans videos.
3: How much does that access usually go for?
2: Yeah.
4: The live action?
2: Yeah, how much is that?
4: As opposed to the animated?
3: Yeah, what does it cost?
2: Live action. What did I say wrong there?
3: How much is the animated
2: cost? Oh, live streaming. So sorry, geek.
4: It's by the artist.
3: Oh, it's they decide.
2: Oh, they set their own rate.
3: So what's like the most you spend?
2: Yeah, in like a month.
4: Why? I don't do that anymore.
2: Yeah, when you did. When you did.
4: I don't know, $1.99.
2: $1.99 per. Nice, that's nice.
3: Hey.
2: All right, not bad.
3: Get your rocks off for $1.99, not bad.
2: Could do it for free, but yeah, why not? Good. What's $2 to a professional?
4: Jimmy Butler still didn't use it.
2: Rachel Nichols charged him?
4: No, I'm saying he didn't use it. Yeah.
2: You didn't get the joke.
4: No,
3: yeah.
4: I got it.
3: I think that was my joke. Wasn't that kind of your joke?
4: That was my joke.
2: Your joke wasn't good. I helped you joke out by telling a joke.
3: Yeah.
4: Just two funny guys. We're just trying to chill.
2: Two funny guys just hanging out. Yeah. Trying to make the Yankee fan laugh.
3: I'll get there.
2: Yeah, tomorrow.
3: I'll get there.
2: Because you know what's happening tomorrow?
3: Football Friday.
2: Exactly right. You'll be right back talking about Johnny Harbaugh.
3: Yep.
2: And the Giants going 4-1.
3: Yeah, hopefully.
2: That's exactly what you're going to be doing.
3: Hopefully.
2: Broncos have a tough game Sunday, too.
3: Hopefully
2: that's a loss.
3: The season isn't
4: guess what?
2: What?
4: Earlier than thought, Sean Payton already taking over play calling duties.
2: We talked about that after week one. That was a lock.
3: Did he already announce that? He's
4: And he just a word salad. I don't want to hurt his head coaching prospects and then.
2: Yeah, so why do it?
4: I don't get it.

0: Yeah, who do the Broncos play on Sunday?
1: The Chargers. Oh, this is like my Super Bowl.
0: Tough game.
2: Oh man, if this is the only win
1: the Chargers get this year, it's going to look
0: the
1: bad.
0: The 0-4 Chargers. Is that at Mile High? Or is that in LA?
1: That's a good question. I think it's in LA.
0: Are you a fan of the team or not?
1: I'm sorry that I'm, you know,
0: like watch
1: in
0: this.
1: On
0: watch this, Big Mac. Man. Where do the Giants play on Sunday?
2: Against the Washington Commanders on the road.
0: Yeah, but what time is the game?
2: Washington, 1 o'clock.
0: Say like Maryland, wherever they play, right?
2: Yeah, 1 o'clock.
0: Hey, Craig, where do the Jets play on Sunday? Oh, they play at home, Craig.
2: And what's the weather supposed to be like,
0: Craig? It's going to rain. Umpteenth time for a Jet game.
1: I know what the weather's going to be in L.A.
0: Yeah, 75 and beautiful.
1: It won't be raining.
0: exactly right. That's where the Super Bowl is this year. And a little birdie told me there's a very good chance we're going to L.A. for the entire week.
2: Really?
0: Yep.
2: How about that?
0: It's not 100% yet, but I'm getting it there.
2: Can you imagine a Harbaugh Super Bowl in L.A.?
0: And you've never experienced...
2: The big show there? I've never been invited to the Super Bowl.
0: No, you've never experienced the Carton Super Bowl.
2: Have not.
0: That's your dream come true.
2: Is that a fact?
0: Oh, yeah. Parties, dinners, cool people, fun.
2: Fun, and fun?
0: Yep. Okay. I got you covered. And you want to bring your wife? Feel free. I want to make that clear. She's welcome to come as well.
2: I wish that were possible.
0: Well,
2: if it is possible, we'll try and see if it's possible.
0: Shucks. Oh, well. Just make it a guy trip then. Here's Caesar on the fan. Caesar, what's going on today, Cookie?
3: Hey, what's going on, guys? Miserable like everyone else.
2: Yep.
3: I really think the Yankee problem, it's a twofold problem to me. And if you just give me a minute to kind of talk through this a little bit.
0: Sure.
3: I feel like the first part is philosophy, right? It's Cashman. It's we're going to platoon guys. I'm not saying you can't platoon guys and it can't work. But you better be good at game management decisions and moving guys in and out of the lineup. And they're terrible at that. And to me, the biggest game management decision, I could talk for a half hour, was not holding Schlittler back to pitch game 3 in New York. It was a huge mistake.
0: You could have had Schlittler pitch twice in the series.
3: I understand that, but you pitch Schlittler in game 3. At home, it almost guarantees you a game 4.
0: Okay, stop there.
2: I completely
0: disagree. If that's the case, if that's the case, he would have won game 2. Correct?
2: No, you can't make that assumption.
3: Game 2 was on the road.
0: Doesn't matter.
3: On his previous start, hold on, guys. In his previous start in Boston, he pitched 117 pitches.
2: That's the argument.
3: Kid has pitched more innings this year than his entire life. And then you run him for 117 against Boston, and then you run him back on short.
2: Extra day.
0: He got an extra day of rest.
2: He didn't get short rest. It was extra day.
0: And by the way, here's the other thing you're forgetting.
2: And you got to pitch.
0: He was also 8-2 on the road this year.
2: He was the best road pitcher.
0: Yeah,
2: he
0: was a dominant road pitcher. Oh, by the way, what was his ERA on the road? 1.16.
2: Yeah.
0: He's your best pitcher.
2: You got to
0: give him
2: a chance to
0: pitch twice in a 5-game series. It didn't work out.
2: Yeah.
0: So you can always say after the fact, shoulda, woulda, coulda.
2: Right.
0: But there would have been hell to pay if the Yankees said, we're going to be cute guys. Yeah. We're going to wait till game 3 because it's either an elimination game or a chance to, get a game back or go up 2-1. Like, what are we talking about?
2: No, it makes no sense.
0: Stupid.
2: And not only that. And
0: I love you, Caesar, but that was stupid.
2: Here's the one thing, too.
0: Yeah.
2: His argument might be better if he says they shouldn't have pushed him to 117 against the Red Sox. That's the argument.
0: Okay.
2: The argument is don't bring him back out for the 7th. Is there a world where the 117, because, again, I think I was talking about this with Ricky last night. He didn't hit 100 in the game.
0: And he didn't strike anybody out.
2: And he didn't get any swing and miss. Against the Red Sox, first 3 pitches were over 100. Had all that swing and miss.
0: Right.
2: And then you throw him 117, even with the extra day's rest. He never hit 100, and he had 2 strikeouts.
0: But to be fair, I'm not saying you're doing it.
2: Yeah.
0: That's Monday morning quarterback.
2: Oh, there's no doubt.
0: Because we all said, I know I said it, I think you did too.
2: Praised them for it.
0: Aaron Boone treated him like a man.
2: And that's why they won the game.
0: And they won the game
2: because
0: of
2: the difference between one manager going to the bullpen and the other guy sticking to his horse.
0: That's right.
2: No doubt about it. Yeah. But Now, in hindsight, if you look at it, did they need, like, the way the game went and the way the series went, did they need him to go 117 to win that game? Probably not.
0: Probably not.
2: And if you can go back, would Cam be more effective if you didn't pitch him 117?
0: Who knows?
2: Maybe, but who knows?
0: I mean, at some point, he'll do an exit interview.
2: It is what it is, yeah.
0: And he'll discuss, did he have a dead arm?
2: Yeah, look, there's enough to get on Boone for. I'm not even trying to make this a Boone thing, and what a terrible decision. But it's worth thinking about. It's worth wondering about. Did throwing him 117 have
0: a fair query?
2: A cause and effect?
0: But starting him in game three is idiotic. No. That's just stupid.
2: Had to start him game two.
0: Yeah.
2: Absolutely had to.
0: Exactly right. Exactly right. And by the way, they also had to bench McMahon yesterday. And
2: yes.
0: They did.
2: Yes.
0: Fortunately, it didn't pay off. They had to bench Jazz yesterday. Guess what? It did pay off. Anthony Volpe was their best offensive player yesterday.
2: Yeah.
0: You know, and played a flawless second base.
2: And now he's made himself... You know, with what he's done here, he's made himself a candidate to be the starting
0: second baseman. He has a legitimate chance to be your opening day starting second baseman.
2: Yeah.
0: Right? Matter of fact, he was so competent, again, assuming there's baseball, they may not be looking for a second baseman.
2: Maybe not.
0: They might look for another guy who can platoon.
2: Garcia has played second base in his career, although not well. But he could be part of a second base thing.
0: I don't like him at first base, to be honest. I don't.
2: I don't love him at first base. No, but what are the options?
0: I agree.
2: Ben Rice, he's worse.
0: True. There's something about him at first base. And I'm not saying because of the drop in game, too.
2: The best thing that could happen to the Yankees is Ben Rice really become proficient in first base. But I just don't know if that's possible.
0: Because he's smaller?
2: No. Because he's not good at it.
0: No. I'm just saying. Because he's a lefty?
2: Could you go out and get another right fielder and put Judge as your permanent DH in efforts to keep him healthy?
0: It's going to happen eventually.
2: It's going to happen eventually.
0: Right. But I think Judge is going to fight to be in right field.
2: He's going to fight it big time.
0: Yeah, 100%. Pride. Yeah. And I still got... good defensive baseball in me.
2: Did you take anything from Judge's comments?
0: Which ones?
2: The ones about when asked if the Yankees go all in.
0: You want to play it real quick after the break?
2: Yeah, I think
0: all right, well,
2: it's interesting.
0: We'll let you hear from Aaron Judge after the break. 888-808-1019. It's the Carton Show with Big Mac. By the way, there is a football game tonight. The guys will give you their picks right around 6 o'clock, as they always do.
2: Yep.
0: When there's a football game on a Monday, a Thursday, and, of course, Fridays, the guys give you their Sunday picks. So lots cooking still before we skedaddle at 6 o'clock here on The Fan.
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5: 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For the third straight year, the Los Angeles Dodgers are headed to the NLCS after defeating the Braves 4-1 last night. The Dodgers will face the Milwaukee Brewers, a rematch of last year's championship series. Milwaukee advanced after beating the Padres 3-1 last night. The Dodgers are looking to become the first three-peat champion since the 1998 through 2000 New York Yankees. I'm Adam Abdallah.
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3: 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You got the left lane down with a crash involving a cement mixer and an accident on the northbound FDR Drive at East 99th Street. 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

0: So all the facts and stats are coming in. You know that back in 1945, there was a one-armed baseball player at a higher batting average than the Yankees did against the Rays?
1: Is that a fact?
0: Yeah. Yep. All the stats are coming in now. Yep.
1: I thought you don't like such meaningless statistics.
0: That's not meaningless.
1: No, that one's not meaningless?
0: No, the Yankees is a team batted like 120 in the series against Tampa.
1: Yeah.
0: This guy one arm or batted 210 one postseason. My computer's restarting, or else I'll give you his name, so I can't. But
1: they were probably throwing
0: pretty bad.
1: 65 mile an hour.
0: Oh, he's got one arm. Come on. You could be playing softball. He's got one arm. He had a worse batting average than a guy with one arm.
1: Yeah, but the pitchers were a joke.
0: The pitchers were a joke. Okay, sure. Yeah, I love when people, I know you're teasing, I love when people are like, you know, if Aaron Judge played in the 1920s, he'd be thought of as Babe Ruth.
1: He'd be thought of as an alien.
0: Maybe not.
1: He wouldn't know what to do with
0: it. He would be, the notion
1: he'd
0: is.
1: He'd hit 100 home runs.
0: No. See, yes. That's the thing. People make that mistake. You think so.
1: No, I know so.
0: But the reality is that he'd probably have to have a postseason job. He wouldn't be in the shape he's in.
1: Well,
0: he wouldn't have all the comforts of wealth that he currently gets to enjoy.
1: He'd
0: probably drink a lot of beer.
1: You're making a different argument.
0: He'd have a 48-ounce bat.
1: If he were born in 1910, then
0: he'd be another good player.
1: Correct.
0: Maybe one of the better players even.
1: Maybe, but another player.
0: He wouldn't be a 90 home run a year guy.
1: 100% correct.
0: Right. Okay, so we're on the same page. You're saying if you took Aaron Judge.
1: If you took Aaron Judge and put him in the phone booth with Bill and Ted.
0: Go ahead.
1: And
0: I
1: brought him back to like.
0: Socrates?
1: And Socrates. And you brought him back to like 1925 Yankee Stadium.
0: Yes.
1: And put him in a game.
0: Mm-hmm.
1: He would mash. He would dominate. Take a pitcher today. Take the worst pitcher in baseball today.
0: Okay.
1: Put him in the time machine in the phone booth. You bring him to that. He dominates.
0: You think so?
1: Oh, it ain't.
0: Because he can throw 90 plus.
1: They didn't.
0: Okay.
1: Like, they just didn't.
0: All right. We should probably try to do that then at some point.
1: I would love to
0: Wouldn't
1: see
0: that be a nice experiment?
1: That would be a great experiment.
0: Now, here's the question.
1: Yeah.
0: If me, you, Socrates, Aaron Judge, and the worst pitcher in baseball.
1: Joan of Arc.
0: Went back to 1927.
1: Yeah.
0: Let's say, okay?
1: Murderer's Row.
0: All right. Murderer's Row. And they gave you the option. You can get back in the phone booth and come back to present day, or we'll allow you to start living your life as you are today.
1: Ooh.
0: But in 1927, what do you do?
1: Well, there's too many, like, I family and, you know.
0: Forget about them for a minute.
1: Yeah.
0: You're single.
1: I would stay back there.
0: You would stay back there?
1: No, I have information.
0: Okay.
1: I would be filthy rich.
0: So you would do the old Back to the Future too. You'd wager on things that took place.
1: I'd wager on some things that took place.
0: Okay.
1: I would invest in companies I know are going to be successful.
0: Okay. In 1931, what company would you have invested in?
1: I don't know.
0: That's
1: U.S.
0: the point.
1: Steel.
0: Okay. Who won the World Series in 32?
1: That I don't know. Oh, 32 was the Yankees. They beat the Cubs.
0: Damn it. He knows these things.
1: Well, that's the year he called the shot. I honestly don't.
0: 31.
1: I honestly don't know. Yeah,
0: right.
1: I don't know.
0: Me either.
1: I'm not.
0: Like, we all think we do. We don't.
1: I know from like we've already done this. I can do it from whatever year
2: this
1: it was.
2: This is
1: 1969 or 68. What?
2: You're 30. So 31, you're at what age?
0: I'm saying, so how old are you now? 40?
2: I'm 34.
0: You're 34.
1: 34.
0: You go back to 1927, and you know what you know.
1: Yeah.
0: You start living your life at 34 years old in 1927. Or you come back here and continue living here now.
2: When did World War One end?
0: 1945.
2: No, that's World War II.
0: World War II, yeah. I thought you said two, I apologize.
2: Because if it's 31, I don't want to get drafted into trench warfare.
0: Also, fair point.
1: Fair point.
0: Right.
1: Fair point.
0: That's right.
1: You're
0: That's why
1: old.
0: I was surprised
1: you're a little
0: old. He went back.
1: You're a little old.
2: Flat feet. I don't think that worked back
0: if you
2: then.
0: Told me I could go back to 1953 as a 40-year-old, a 34-year-old, I'd at least give that consideration.
1: Because
0: you'd be too old to be drafted for Nam, so you could avoid Vietnam and the Korean War.
1: Yeah.
0: And you could just kind of live your life. Right?
1: I'd go back to, And I know more things about 53, sure.
0: Sure.
1: Sure.
0: Now, here's the real question.
1: Yeah.
0: Would you say to people, I got an inkling, four moppy-headed kids from London are going to be the next big thing? Would you try to be that guy?
1: Yeah, I would try and go be their manager. I'd fly to England.
0: Not on the table.
2: He'd get arrested for stalking.
0: Right. Brian Epstein would be like, come on. Stay away from the lads.
1: No.
0: Yeah.
1: I would release all of their music before they did it.
0: Yeah, interesting.
1: I would you know, write songs.
0: You like?
1: I would.
0: You try to write songs.
1: I would write movies. I would write The Godfather in 1955. I would be a movie producer and make all the great hits.
0: One of the five families would try to stop
1: me. I'm just telling you right now. All right, well, okay, so whatever. 1953, Pandora. They wouldn't know what to do with it. They'd be like, look at this thing. Boom.
2: Transformers,
1: whatever. Lord of the Rings, although the book was written by then. But, like, you know, I would do all things like that. When Harry Met Sally, introduced the rom-com 30 years early.
0: Is that right?
1: Yeah.
0: I don't think you'd do any of that.
1: I would do all of that. Yeah.
0: I don't think you're
1: That's
0: right.
1: what I would do.
0: So I've got this
1: idea. I
0: would write
1: songs.
0: I've got this idea. A woman fakes an O in a Jewish delicatessen in Lower Manhattan.
1: Damn right.
0: Yeah.
1: Yeah.
0: 30 years later, they get back together.
1: We'll change it up. Tuna salad in a, you know.
0: Let's call him, I don't know, Harry.
1: That's exactly what I would do. I would take all the creative things that I know and movie lines and stuff and write movies and write songs. I'd be like, yesterday would be a hit whenever you wrote it. I'd go to the music guy and be like, I got this song called Yesterday. Boom. Yeah.
0: Would you tell him it started off as scrambled eggs?
1: Yeah.
0: Or just go right to Yesterday?
1: I said I had it in a dream the whole bit.
0: All right, Freddie is in Springfield, New Jersey on The Fan. Freddie, what's going on, Spank?
3: How you doing, fellas?
0: All right.
1: What's up?
3: Listen, you know, you couldn't be more of a bigger fan of a Yankee fan than myself. I'm 72 years old. I saw Mickey Mantle play when I was a kid in person more than one time.
0: Awesome.
3: And, you know, I got to tell you, when people say, oh, the Yankees, spoiled Yankees, you know, spoiled Yankees, you know, you got to think about this for a minute. I was looking it up. Since 1923 to 1962, the Yankees won 20 World Series titles.
1: Mm-hmm.
3: 20.
1: 20.
3: There was 8 teams in each league.
0: Yeah, and there were wild cards.
1: Saying most of their 28 championships happened back then, you're obviously correct.
0: Yeah.
3: I mean, if you think about it, like, it's ridiculous because...
0: But, sir, at your age, at 72, while you had to endure the 60s, obviously, and a good portion of the 70s, you have seen more championships than most fans in any sport of any team.
1: Mm-hmm.
3: Absolutely.
0: Right.
3: Absolutely. I just was going to say that, too. Guys like yourself, especially C-Mac, he can't be spoiled. I'm spoiled.
0: Well, no, to be fair, he was spoiled.
1: I've seen 5 championships.
0: He's old enough to go from 95 through, right?
1: 96 through.
0: Well, 95 started when they got close, and then obviously 96.
1: I've seen them all. I've seen all 5 championships in this era.
0: If you're a Yankee fan that, let's say, is turning 27 this year, you have a very different relationship with the New York Yankees.
1: No doubt.
0: As opposed to you at 72, or even Big Mac at, what are you, 40 now?
1: Yeah,
0: 42. It's a different thing.
1: No, it's a totally
0: and if you're
1: different
0: a Met
1: thing.
0: Fan
1: and
0: of
1: I,
0: any
1: and
0: era,
1: I can understand,
0: you've got nothing.
1: And Yankee fans in particular, this generation, also have to, like, they're the fan of a team that won all those championships. They didn't experience them, but they're paying for them in this championship or bust mentality, and everybody mocks them because they don't win championships anymore, and they're not the Yankees anymore. When you grew up and never, what does being the Yankees mean?
0: Right.
1: You spend more money than others, okay, but you don't win championships. You're paying the penance of the championships you never got to experience. I'm sure it's tough being a 25-year-old.
0: You were born in 1958.
1: Yeah.
0: What's your experience with the New York Yankees? A lot different.
1: A couple championships,
0: couple,
1: but not the... Yeah,
0: not seven. Man,
1: yeah, no.
0: Not five.
1: No.
0: You know, a couple.
1: Yeah, not seven.
0: Depending on when you die.
1: Yeah, seven.
0: Yeah, right?
1: Well, you got 77 and 78.
0: I was killing that fan off before
1: died in 58.
0: No. I was saying if you were... Let's say you were born in 58 and you died in 95 as a young man.
1: You saw two.
0: Of lupus.
1: Oh, no, 58. You still
0: Did men get lupus? I don't think
1: 61.
0: So. Let's say you got polio or something. No? When was... People had polio in the 50s. That works.
1: I don't know when the polio vaccine came out.
0: You know who created it?
1: Polio. They named him after the...
0: No, it's not polio.
1: Yeah, I forget
0: it. Steve Polio.
1: Steve Polio.
0: I don't know. Let's name the disease after him.
1: That's what it was. He cured it, I guess.
0: Mary Curry. There you go. I had a radio partner in New Jersey who was one of the last people born with polio in his leg. He had a polio leg. That's what they called it.
1: Really?
0: So one leg was longer than the other and, like, atrophied the muscle in it.
1: Yeah.
0: So he kind of walked, you know, like kind of like that kind of thing. But he's a good dude. Good man. Works for the MTA now. I didn't say he couldn't have been. I'm saying he happened to also be a good guy.
1: Well, sure.
0: Yeah. Here's Raheem in Harlem on the fan. Raheem, how are you today, buddy?
4: Hey, how you doing, Craig?
0: Doing good, sir.
4: Quick question.
0: Yeah.
4: T-Mac, this is for you. You sit there and talk about judge this, judge that. Can you give me, can you compare the years of Pujols and Judge? And I'll hang up and listen.
0: All right. Thank you for the call, sir.
1: Yeah, I mean, Pujols in his prime is right there with Judge. I agree. Maybe even better. But again, look at the years Pujols played and look at what other guys did in those seasons. Look at what Judge is doing and the other players and the numbers they're putting up.
0: And while never proven, right. He did play under the suspicion of...
1: He played under the suspicion.
0: Was it Will Clark or Jack Clark, one of them?
1: But no, his numbers are... His numbers at the beginning of his career are insane. Probably better than Judge. Certainly batting average better than Judge.
0: Yeah, he's a slight guy now. It's very strange.
1: Yeah.
0: I told you I saw him over at Fox a couple weeks ago.
1: Yeah.
0: And they're like, that's Albert Pujols. I go, no way that's Albert Pujols.
1: Really?
0: Yeah, you got a lot of guys like athletes... Because they're not working on their bodies anymore.
1: No, it changes, yeah.
0: They're like half the size they used to be, some guys. Yeah. Some guys blow up also, but...
1: At the offensive lineman, you go one or the other. You either drop a ton of
0: weight
1: or you
0: blow up. I think most lose weight, though, I think.
1: Yeah, I think nowadays most
0: lose weight. Because it's so unhealthy, right? Well, they had to keep the weight on to play the position.
1: Well, that's what I'm saying, yeah. Like, there are some guys who needed to eat a ton to keep up the weight, and then there were some guys, thank God they were playing football, otherwise they would have put on all the weight. But...
0: Yeah. Wouldn't it be great if, you know, honey, listen... You think I want to keep eating like this?
1: Yeah.
0: The coach is making me.
1: Yeah.
0: Dude, I dogged some linguine and buffalo chicken meatballs last night watching the Yankee game.
1: Linguine and buffalo chicken
0: meatballs?
1: Yeah,
0: that's right. It was every man for himself last night.
1: What does that mean?
0: So I boiled up some linguine, put some buffalo chicken meatballs in that, went to town on it.
2: How do you make buffalo chicken meatballs?
0: Right, ground chicken.
2: Oh, that's okay.
0: Yeah, ground chicken, a little hot sauce that we just got from NJSauce.com.
1: Uh-huh.
0: You know, the White House Station guys. Yeah.
2: You have the diet of a 25-year-old
1: bachelor.
2: You made
1: them fresh?
0: Yeah, eight of them.
1: Why? To go with linguine buffalo chicken?
0: Yeah. If I was a bachelor last night.
1: That sounds like...
0: Delicious, thank you.
1: That sounds like you got buffalo chicken meatballs out the freezer. So
0: no.
1: Just warm those
0: boys up. I'm not bragging. It's not hard to make.
1: No, but why buffalo chicken with linguine?
0: Because I had ground chicken meat in the fridge.
1: No, but why not just chicken meatballs? Why buffalo chicken with linguine?
0: Because we just got those sauces. I figure I'd use them. That's all.
1: With linguine?
0: Yeah. It's either linguine or a half box of rigatoni. I went linguine.
1: Pasta and chicken and buffalo chicken.
0: That's it. No sauce. Just buffalo chicken meatballs. And then I mashed them up in the linguine.
2: Did you make them like you normally make meatballs, though? Like you,
0: no, I did not.
2: Okay.
0: I just did some breadcrumbs, hot sauce, a little mayonnaise.
2: Oh, so you put the hot sauce in when you were...
0: Now you're talking.
2: Oh, okay.
0: Yeah, don't mess around with the kid. Don't mess around.
2: Meanwhile, the three of us sniff food and we gain 6 pounds and you...
0: Yeah. Boom, boom, boom, boom. Killing it.
1: That doesn't sound good.
0: You want me to make it one other day and bring it in for you?
2: Did you put blue cheese on it?
0: Would you guys like it?
1: Yeah,
0: I would have, but I did
1: blue
0: not.
1: Blue cheese sauce?
0: I don't have any blue cheese in the house. I don't. I would have.
1: Mm-hmm.
0: Good call.
1: Yeah.
0: Good call, but I didn't. So, no.
2: I used the mushroom sauce you gave me last night.
0: Yeah, that's all. We all got sauce
1: yesterday. You gave me some mushroom sauce?
0: Yeah. It was pick your own. Which one? You got the Grim Reaper, right?
1: I forget what
0: I got. And you got some other hot sauce. I was all in it. Yeah. I want to be on the Food Network. That's my next goal. Or just do a food show. I don't care what network it's on. I'll probably be on Fox.
1: What kind of food show?
0: What happened?
1: Like empty out the pantry kind of thing where you just make a meal out of whatever
0: like
1: you have?
0: Like the kitchen sink show, something like that? Yeah.
1: Or like a travel...
0: No, I want to do cooking for fans. Like cooking for sports fans.
1: Okay.
0: Something like that.
1: Mm-hmm.
0: Like, hey, Yankee fans, what do you want me to make? Like send in your desired thing. And I'm like, doing my thing. Buffalo chicken meatballs and linguine. You'd order it at a restaurant. You all would. Matter of fact, I would not. I'm going to meet with the Yankees and their legends. We should offer that in a helmet next year.
1: I would not order buffalo sauce with linguine.
0: Would you get meatballs in a helmet if we served them at Yankee Stadium?
1: Yeah, I would, yes.
0: All right, so there you go.
1: I would get meatballs.
0: Do me a favor, call lineup at the Yankees. Tell them I want meatballs in a helmet next year. We'll go 50-50 on it. Here's, let me see, Pablito in Port Jefferson. Pablito, how are you, sir?
5: I'm doing good. My question's to Big Mac.
0: Yeah.
5: Quick question, Judge not playing stinks, but what hurts more? Not, Yankees losing or not having your name with Clark on the show?
1: Definitely. Yeah, it's a tough one. Not having my name on Afternoon Drive. The Yankees losing. I'm going to have to go with...
0: With?
1: Yankees losing.
0: Yeah, it's a close one, though.
1: It's a close call.
0: It's a tough one.
1: Tough one.
0: And you gave it some thought.
1: I did give it some
0: thought.
1: Which
0: I respect. Real quick, we have Aaron Judge's sound. Okay. Here's what Aaron Judge had to say after the game last night. Let's give it a listen. Go ahead.
6: We're the Yankees. I feel like they should go all in and do what they need to do and find if we got holes, if it's finding certain players or personnel, whatever we need, you got to go out there and get it. Yeah, that's why I signed back here to play with the Yankees is to fight for a championship every single year and to go all in. That's what I do every offseason is get ready to, you know, give this team and this city everything I got. So I expect them to do the same.
0: Yeah, I mean, and they always have.
1: Mm-hmm.
0: I don't think he's complaining that they haven't or won't.
1: No.
0: But I think he's just reiterating, issues on this team. We got to fix it.
1: Well, then there's the question, do you think they went all in? And do we have that sound? Do you think they went all in?
0: Is that a question I asked him?
1: Yeah.
0: Okay, here's the question. Aaron Judge, do you think they went all in? Do you have that, Petey? If you do, I'd like to hear that.
1: He talks about hard. He goes, pretty much hard to say, I want to sign everybody, but.
0: Okay, here's okay. Here's
1: I
0: Aaron
1: tried to
0: Judge.
1: Give him a little bit of it.
7: Oh, okay. I feel like they've gone all in enough.
0: That's bad.
6: It's tough to say, you know. I want to trade for everybody, sign everybody every single year, but I know that's not realistic. So, you know, they give us a winning team every single year, but that's not good enough here.
0: Well, the pause is the problem.
1: Yeah.
0: The contemplation of the question is the problem. And what he's contemplating is, well, they didn't bring Juan Soto back.
1: Maybe.
0: Right? That's what I'm hearing there. Have they done it? Do they do it?
1: I think it's him trying to put his words together because he doesn't want to come out and say
0: that's a
1: no.
0: Bad pause, isn't it?
1: He does pause before every question. That's a long one.
0: Now, I'm not looking at it, so maybe it looks different.
1: Like, they've trained the Yankees, and, you know, if you watch enough Yankee post games, especially Judge, he gives.
0: Measured.
1: He waits before he answers and he thinks it through.
0: That's fine.
1: But that's a longer pause.
0: Yeah.
1: I think it's him. I think he wants to say, probably not. No, I think we need to do more.
0: So what happens?
1: He doesn't want to say that, so he's picking his words.
0: What happens when Aaron Judge demands that they bring Rizzo back and he doesn't work out? Does he take ownership of that?
1: Good. I don't know. No, apparently not. Or when he wants Verdugo.
0: Right. Does he take ownership of that?
1: And Rizzo wanted Verdugo.
0: Right. He got what he wanted.
1: Yeah.
0: And it didn't work out.
1: How about hit in the World Series?
0: Or how about hit in the World Series? How about be available for the stretch run and the postseason?
1: Yeah, look, I'm not trying to knock him. He's great. I love him.
0: Of course.
1: And he's well within his bounds to say the Yankees go out and do more. He's well within his bounds. But as long as we all understand, he needs to be a part of it too. And he needs to take the part of the blame that's on him not performing in the big moments.
0: Yep.
1: The first four games of the World Series, he struck out every other at bat. Like, you need to be better. Last year, had a great postseason, definitely did. Had a good season series against Toronto, but in the biggest at bat of the series, in the first inning, first game with the bases loaded, you struck out.
0: Right.
8: He dropped the ball.
1: Then he drops the ball in the World Series. Like, it's on him. He's got to be part of it too.
0: Yep, I think he owns that. I'd like to think he does.
1: But like,
0: I'm not sure if they have the balls to ask him, but I think he would own that. Yeah. He's got to be better also. But it's a bit of an indictment. And again, I'm not looking at it. It might look a lot different than it sounds. But that pause is not a good pause.
1: No.
0: Because it's like, I want to say the right thing here, but I'm not happy.
1: He's not happy. Right. One, he's probably still pissed off he's not playing. He feels he should be playing. So he's pissed off about that.
0: Yeah.
1: He knows it's towards the end of his career. He's not one. Like, nobody on the team performs in the postseason.
0: Yeah, he's going down the Don Mattingly road right now.
1: Yeah.
0: Unfortunately, great Yankee without a championship.
1: But the difference is Don was on teams that never made the playoffs.
0: Right.
1: He's in it every year.
0: That's
1: every
0: also true.
1: Every year they get beat and beat and beat and beat.
0: Well, he also has more opportunity to be in the postseason because of the playoff structure, too.
1: Correct.
0: To be fair.
1: Yes, absolutely.
0: Right? That's why playoff stats comparatively are not fair.
1: Yeah.
0: Because there was decade and decade where there weren't three rounds before you get to a World Series.
1: I mean, and again, here's more shills just to make me feel better because I got to do a little shilling. Otherwise, I go.
0: Who are you?
1: Yeah, right. Exactly right. I go through a shill withdrawal. When people say it's the longest gap without winning a championship in Yankee history, for a lot of that time, you had the best record in the American League. You were in the World Series. Like, you didn't have to win a wild card round. You didn't have to win a three game best
0: division.
1: Out of five. You didn't have to win then an ALCS. Like, a lot of those time periods where it's like the longest gap.
0: Right.
1: Yeah. All you had to do was finish with the best record in the American League.
0: To be fair, though, how often have they even done that, though?
1: No. But here's my point.
0: They wouldn't have been in the postseason.
1: But here's my point.
0: Half a Judge's career.
1: Fair. Totally fair. But here's the point. If all you had to do was finish with the best record in the American League, would they go further?
0: Well, they'd be one step away from a World Series.
1: I'm just saying, right? If they knew, because I think part of it is the idea of the crapshoot of the playoffs. If they knew all Hal had to do was build the best team that could win most games in 162 when they were in the World Series, I bet you they put more money into it, and I bet you they build a better team. Knowing
0: maybe.
1: All I have to do is win the 162. I don't need a short sample size. I don't need to figure out how to be the best team in a five-game set. All I have to do is win the most games in the 162.
0: Well, you still got to win a series. To get to the World Series.
1: So no.
0: Yeah, you do. There wasn't one division. You still had the best record, but there was still a playoff round prior to the World Series.
1: Not before 1969.
0: Oh, I'm sorry. You're going, gotcha.
1: Well, that's, we just established,
0: I thought you're talking
1: that's
0: modern
1: when they won 20
0: era,
1: of their championships.
0: Yes, was not connecting the two.
1: 1969, they added the CS.
0: Right, if you want to talk about the 20s, 30s, 40s, 50s, dead on right.
1: Right.
0: Yes.
1: Yeah.
0: Okay, fair enough.
1: Mm-hmm.
0: But like I said, if that's all you had to do, Aaron Judge is maybe a 30% of his career in the postseason.
1: He's only in the playoffs three times.
0: Right. So that ain't good either. So that coin works both ways.
1: No, agree. Totally agree. They
0: quick
1: be
0: break.
1: In the regular season, too.
0: Guys love their NFL picks for tonight's game. What do we got tonight? A little Dallas Cowboy action tonight.
1: Dallas Cowboys
0: against the Tampa Bay Buccaneers. Buccaneers trying for their first win this year.
1: Mm-hmm.
0: And no quarterback. So Dallas Cowboys, that's a 40-burger right there. Guys love their picks. We'll do this again and wrap up the week tomorrow at 2 o'clock on The Fan.
1: We're coming to you live from the Town Fair Tire Studios, powered by Town Fair Tire. Nobody beats Town Fair Tire. Nobody. 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And right now it's time for the Corona. Oh, we're going to do that later. Oh, anyway, here it is. The CMAC player to watch. They're both like identical, and I thought I had the right one in front of me. That's my fault. The Carton Show with C-Mac, player to watch, is sponsored by Elec 825, building our future. I think we're going to go with Pickens tonight. Lamb had a big game last week against the Texans. I think they're going to try and limit the amount. The Bucs are going to try, and Todd Bowles are going to try and eliminate Lamb from this game. Look for Pickens to be the big wide receiver in today's game for the Cowboys. We'll be right back.
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Now we're doing covers. Fiona Apple, I believe, of Across the Universe. Great track on the Let It Be album. 888-808-1019. Nothing's going to put me in a good mood. Not Wings, not BS songs that make fun of me. Somehow that's supposed to put me in a good mood. Nor is it playing Beatles songs. Nothing is going to make me feel good today. Today is a lousy day. Today is the end of the Yankee season. And we've been talking about it all day. We just heard Judge there a little bit, and the Yankees going all in. And we don't have to rehash it here. We'll take your calls at 888-808-1019. But look, something needs to change. I think everyone says it. I don't think it's as cut and dry on what needs to change. I really don't. And as far as Boone goes, and I think that's right, the first immediate thing, because there's the line of the players. How can you change all the players? But certainly they're going to get rid of some. Jazz and Grisham certainly won't be on this team. But there's only a certain number of players you can change. You've got the manager, and you've got the general manager, and then you've got the owner. The owner won't be changed, can't be changed. The general manager is tied to the owner. I think they give him another contract. And I think you can make a strong case that he's earned it with building the new generation of Yankees. Like, he's got the new Yankee core. They've done a better job with pitching. They find the bullpen every year. The bullpen was excellent this year, and it was good enough to win in the postseason. It didn't hurt them at all, at least. If they ever got into a long series, maybe we would have found out whether or not the bullpen was good enough. But what we saw them, they were perfectly fine. Blowing out the Red Sox and getting their ass kicked by the Rays, the bullpen didn't really impact it in any way, shape, or form. And now they're, you know, starting to hopefully develop some players. And he's got not just solid players, he's got star players developed. Ben Rice is a star and performed in the postseason now. A proven postseason performer with all the home runs he hit in the postseason and how he played. And you've got Cam Schlittler, who clearly looks like a postseason performer, and he's going to win the Cy Young. They've got the best young pitcher, his second year, and this was his second season. They've got him for another 4 years before they have to pay him, and he's the best pitcher in the American League. They have him, they have Ben Rice, they have George Lombard, who performed well in the postseason. He hit over 300 in the postseason. Spencer Jones, who at times had bad at-bats, but also produced in the postseason for the most part. So you've got this young core that you're hoping can build into something, especially as they head in. Like, they're in a good place roster-wise. Like, if you believe in these guys, if they all turn out to fail, then they're not good. Obviously, they're not in a good place. But if you believe that these guys can either stay the stars that they've become and the other ones can become really good players, you're heading into an unknown time with the CBA and how much money you can spend and what rosters are going to be able to look like. And you've got cheap center fielder, cheap shortstop, cheap ace starting pitcher, cheap 40 home run guy, cheap catcher who did perform in the postseason, although I don't think you can go into the year just assuming Wells is going to be, you probably have to get a legitimate, like really good backup catcher. But, and then Anthony Volpe has shown at least he's worthy of a try at second base. So you've got a young core that you don't have to pay and you can sprinkle around. But the mix of whatever they're doing lately, and certainly the manager is the guy everybody's going to clamor for. And I got to tell you, I can defend him up and down. I can tell you that I think he's better than you think. But the fact of the matter is, I thought he had a miserable game last night. I thought his decision to lead off Trent Grisham was a bad one. And I just think that after 9 years, it is more than fair to expect more in the last 9 years and want some sort of change. And the biggest thing for me, and look, I screamed today in the open and I screamed on the podcast about the Grisham move because we're talking about the game that got them knocked out, right? There'll be plenty of time and we'll continue to do this. Like, the Yankees won't be forgotten about, although we'll go into football tomorrow. But like, there'll be a time and an offseason to discuss what they need to do and what their major problems are. And they'll have a press conference and we'll get into it. But specifically last night,
I thought the impact of Grisham was terrible. And if you win last night, there is a chance where things can change. I know we're all positive. They're destined to lose no matter what happened last night. I get it. And certainly I can't argue with you. They lost. But if they were able to win that game last night, they're playing tonight, and it's still on the table where they could go on a run. And that's why that move to me is so critical to what they're... So I was pissed about that, about the game. But if you talk about all the problems this team has and the different things that have kept them from winning over the last 9 years, it's not necessarily how he handles the leadoff spot. I get that. But last night it was. The more pressing issue is, why aren't they tougher? To me, that's the thing that would make you wonder about Aaron Boone. I really think he made a poor decision last night. It cost them a game, and maybe the game cost them the series. Maybe. Maybe they win that game, things change. His decisions last night cost them a game. I don't know how many of those decisions there are. Not going to Weaver and then going to Cousins and then making the decision to go to Nestor Cortez is one that stands out to people. Obviously, what they did with Devi Garcia and Jay Happ in the 2020 postseason against the Rays stands out to people. Both of those decisions are very questionable, at the very least, and the one in 2020 is almost nonsensical. But to me, the issue with this team, and I don't know if it's Boone's fault, I don't know if it's the player,

0: way that they were incapable of fielding ground balls in game two? And then why does that lead to getting beat in the manner they get beat in game three? Why aren't they tougher? And I could understand anyone who wants to put that on the manager. It's been 9 years, and it's been consistent about not battling in the postseason. And year after, I mean, how many, again, and I think Boone's a good manager. I do. I think Boone had a really good year this year. Both can be true. He had a really good regular season. He overcame a lot of stuff. He overcame a lot of injuries. He had a team that was one of the worst, if not the worst, offensive team in the sport, and still found a way to win 93 games and clearly be the second best team in the American League. I think Boone had a terrific regular season. But he made mistakes in the series, and his team never responds. They never respond. And you can tell me, well, they don't have this, they don't have that. Well, they had it for the two Red Sox games. They hit with two strikes. They hit with two outs. They hit with runners in scoring position. They hit left on left. They played small ball. They hit home runs. They did everything you'd want. And it's easy to look back on it now and say, well, the Red Sox suck. And that's an easy fallback to any of their successes. Well, the Red Sox sucks. Well, the American League Central sucks. Well, this one, like, all of their successes can be traced back to the other team sucking, and all of their failures is traced back to the other team being good. I get it. But how come against the Red Sox, who, by the way, were the best, arguably the best pitching staff in the American League, with the best bullpen in the American League, how come they were able to pound the Red Sox? How come they were able to do all the things we want them to do for two games against Boston? And then they get shut down by Rasmussen in a building they don't play well in, against a team they don't play well in, and it feels like they folded up shop. And I don't know if that can be traced back to something as so easy as, well, they don't make enough contact. Well, they don't play small ball. Well, they rely on the home run. Like, these are the typical responses we get after Yankee postseason failures. Offense isn't good enough. They don't play contact. They don't do this. They don't do that. I'm not saying those things aren't a problem. Those things are a problem. They need to be better with contact. They need to strike out less. But for two games against a good pitching staff for the Boston Red Sox, it wasn't a problem. They get shut down in a building they don't perform well in, against the team they didn't perform well in or against, and suddenly they're incapable of anything. They can't field ground balls. How does that happen? How do you go from dominating one team to not being able to field ground balls against the other? That doesn't just speak to they don't have enough contact. That doesn't just speak to Trent Grisham sucks. That speaks to something inherently wrong inside the group. And as much as I'll defend Aaron Boone, and I don't think it's his fault that Max Fried hung a slider, I don't think it's his fault that their defensive third baseman, who's on the roster for one stinking reason to play defense, can't field a ground ball. And I don't think it's his fault that Jazz should know better, and there's no way they haven't gone over this stuff with him. They had infield workouts before both series more than ever, and he throws the ball away and makes a stupid decision. Like, I don't think that's on the manager. But yet it happens so consistently that it's hard to make that case after a while. And it almost doesn't even matter. This Yankee group under Aaron Boone doesn't perform. And when they get punched in the face, they just fall down. They just fall down. Like, quite literally. And I don't know how to put my finger on the pulse of that, but all the craziness that's going to come from it, and all the he has to go and this one has to go and this needs to change and that needs to change, how do you make a strong case against any of it? Because I can't tell you what the problem is, but I know what's in place right now ain't the solution. 888-808-1019. Quick break. We'll come back, take your calls, give you some picks, and get you to your Thursday night. The Carton Show, last stop of the Carton Show with Big Mac right here on The Fan.
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4: That's exactly what I would do if I went back in time.
3: All my troubles seem so far.
4: I would obviously bet on things I knew, invest in companies that I know turn out to be successful, and I would write movies and songs that became hits later in years. I would, if I went back before 1965, I'd write Yesterday. Come on. It's easy. I don't know how to play it. I'll just like get a guitar guy and go, you know. I'm going to sing along. You play the chords. 888-808-1019. Let's get some Yankee talk. We'll get some picks in a little bit. And, you know, look, I think we all understand something needs to change. I don't think we're going to get it. I think considering the idea that there's going to be a lockout, it's a tough time to get a new manager. You're not going to be able to speak to the players after December 2nd. Who knows when the spring training starts? Who knows how quickly you have to put it together? Like, it's just in New York, meeting new players. Like, it's a lot. They have him under contract for one more year. My gut is that Brian Cashman gets another contract. And I think Boone gets one more year to win a championship. I do think next year will be the last year if they don't win. I do think that. I don't think he has a lifetime contract. I do not think he's getting a contract extension. If they win the World Series, maybe, but if they don't, he will not be back after next year. But where I differ from most fans, even after all of this, even after everything we've seen, and I agree, things need to change. I think they're capable of, like, as much as we'll say things need to change, and I'm not trying to say this is an excuse or, like, it's just a fact, like, things need to change in, like, Bellinger needs to get a double with the bases loaded in that spot. Like that needs to change. And I don't care who the manager is. You can't tell me Bellinger is incapable of coming through with a base hit or that a change in manager makes him come through with the base hit. Like, I just come through with that big hit. They win game two. Rope a double in the gap. Three-run score. I think the Yankees win game two. You can't tell me there's a manager in the world that makes the difference between Bellinger coming through with that hit or not. So, like it's tough, but I think a change is warranted. I won't argue with anybody who says it is. But I'll never just admit that Brian Cashman and Boone cannot win, and that if they go into the season next year with Cashman as the general manager and Boone as the manager, you know, there's no point in watching the season. They cannot win the World Series. I don't agree to that. As much as it's been predictable, as much as that's what's been the case, I don't think they're screwed if they keep those two. But it's gone on long enough where a change is warranted. Ryan and Shelton, what's up, Ryan?
5: Yeah, guys, I mean, I think you got to look at it as a Yankee fan, and if you're sitting there today and you're angry, the only person you have to be angry with is yourself for not realizing that the writing was on the wall when Aaron Judge wasn't on the ALDS roster. They weren't prioritizing winning a World Series this year. They weren't prioritizing it, because you can't tell me that he wasn't one of the best nine hitters on the team. The roster wasn't built in a position for him to be able to DH, which he could do. You know, he said he could play. So,
4: yeah,
5: you know, they didn't structure the roster
4: a lot of people,
5: the way that it needs to be.
4: No, I mean, I hear they needed to construct the roster so that Aaron Judge could play through a calf injury that he got a week and a half before the

0: season ended?
1: No, he's 34 years old, and you have a roadblock at DH, and he's constantly injured.
0: He's not a roadblock, though.
1: Given him the opportunity, you haven't given him the opportunity to. He should be DHing half of the time. There's no reason for him to be out there in right field all the time. You've locked up and you've created roadblocks. The other roadblock is Ben Rice. They went out and they traded for Garcia, which meant Ben Rice was going to be your DH the rest of the year.
0: Because
1: if anything happened like in 2025, he couldn't do it.
0: He was the best hitter moved at the deadline. They couldn't score runs. Like, I know it's all about the, like, we just assume, oh, they're going to make the playoffs. Oh, they're going to do this. It's about, they needed someone in the middle of the order to help them get to the postseason. And the guy available to them that someone was willing to trade was Luis Garcia, who had the best slugging percentage in the National League. And I don't know, like the Yankees needed him to score runs to make it to the postseason. Yeah, I hear you. It made the roster complicated. Totally agree. Totally agree. You are not wrong. Garcia, Rice, Stanton, Judge, a lot of DHs. Totally agree. But it's hard to get on them for trading for Garcia. They had no offense. They were the worst offense in the sport at the deadline. They had to get an impact bat. Had to. And they had to act as if Stanton wasn't coming back. You know why? Because he didn't. So would it have been easy if they got an outfielder who was an impact bat? Yeah, it would have been great. Which one moved? The best impact bat, there was only really two, right? Was either Luis Garcia or Luis Arraez. It was either Garcia or Arraez. They went with Garcia, middle of the order, because they knew they needed some power. It's hard to get on that trade. It is. It's hard to get on that trade. And it's also hard to say that Judge needs the DH and take one of those two guys out of the lineup for an ice-cold Judge. It just is. If he wasn't a player in the outfield, like I think that's a bit strong to say they weren't prioritizing winning. Richard in Houston. What's up, Richard?
2: Hi. Love your takes on the Yankees, good or bad.
0: Thank you.
2: Analytical, and I appreciate it. My theory, I have a hypothesis I will throw out as well. We all know that New York is the most myopic media market in the world, and no one gets more scrutiny than the Yankees. Tough-skinned guys have to be able to survive that year by year, but the Yankees situation is unique. Each year they don't win that stacks. That's way different than burying it for a year or two.
0: Yeah.
2: With each passing year, the stack gets higher and higher and higher. Even tough guys, and even guys with nerves. And that's from the.
0: So you're saying that just the idea of it being 17 years, the Yankees not winning a championship, it keeps happening, and that pressure come postseason time is something that they have trouble with.
2: Yes, here's a good example.
0: I hear you. The idea of the pressure to win in the longest streak in Yankee history is something. There's no doubt that's a pressure that they must be feeling, but they have to be able to overcome it. I do think that's part of it. I think that's fair. I do think that's fair. The fan base is incredulous right now. There's a lot of hate. There's a lot of vitriol around the fan base. I do understand that. And guys aren't immune to it. They pay attention to it. They see how much, like they were talking about it. Remember when the Yankee fans booed Judge? That was a conversation through the Yankee lineup. Like, my goodness, they're gonna boo Judge. Like, wow. The guy hit 62 home runs this year and we're booing him in the postseason. Like, I do think there's an idea that the fan base has gotten a little bit loud, a little bit angry, and there is pressure there. And there is pressure in trying to end the longest streak in Yankee World Series history. So I get that, but you have to be able to overcome that. Like, you have to. I also think, you know, I think we talk about embarrassment, and I get embarrassed too, but like you mentioned every year, like I do think there's an element of like every time you lose, it's embarrassing. Most teams that lose the postseason, they get embarrassed. Like, again, the Atlanta Braves just dropped a pop-up to give the Dodgers the first run of the game the other night. Like, the best closer in the world blew a save for San Diego. And again, you can go back. But, and when you're in the postseason every year, the embarrassments stack. Like, let's be honest. If you go back, like, the Yankees had a stretch with the core team, with the dynasty team. You know, after the dynasty, not everybody, obviously, O'Neill left, Tino Martinez left, and those guys. But, like, 2003, they were embarrassed in the World Series. They lost to a Florida Marlins team. They got shut down by Beckett twice. They got beat. The Marlins celebrated on the field at Yankee Stadium after Beckett threw a complete game. David Wells couldn't pitch with a back issue. Jeff Weaver threw a walk-off home run in a game I should have double-checked this, but I'm pretty sure Mariano Rivera didn't pitch in the game, and Weaver gave up a walk-off home run to a young Miguel Cabrera. They got embarrassed in 2003. They got embarrassed in 2004. They got beat up in 2005 by an Angels team. Bubba Crosby and Gary Sheffield run into each other and drop a ball. They got embarrassed by Kenny Rogers and the Tigers in 2006 by a team that lost the division to the Minnesota Twins and were god-awful down the stretch of the season. They beat them 100-0 in game one and then never saw another victory. The Murderers Row plus Cano got shut down by Kenny Rogers. 2007, you have the Midge game where Joe Torre doesn't take them off and Jabba Chamberlain's throwing wild pitches all over the place, and Fausto Carmona is shutting them down, and the Yankees don't score any runs and lose to the Cleveland Indians. Like, that's a bunch of years in a row getting embarrassed. 03, embarrassed. 04, the height of embarrassment. 05, running into each other in the outfield. 06, Kenny Rogers and Alex Rodriguez batting eighth. Like, if you continually stack up postseason appearances that you don't win, they tend to be embarrassing. And all of those teams had Derek Jeter. Most of those teams had Bernie Williams. That's not saying that this isn't embarrassing. I'm just saying part of the embarrassment is it's every year they're in it. That's why we're so pissed. That's why we're so angry, because they're not awful. They don't suck. Boone's not a miserable, disgusting idiot of a manager. They're good. Then they get to the end, and they never play their best. And every year, it's another loss. That's what makes it frustrating. That's what's ugly about it and embarrassing about it, because they should be better than this. They show us they can be better than this at times throughout the regular season, and then they get to the postseason, and they're not tough, and they don't play their best, and they'll hang that one pitch, they'll drop that one ball, they won't get the big hit, like they never do it. That's what's so frustrating about them. It's year in and year out. It's the same thing, but they went through a stretch at the end of Joe Torre's career where it was the same thing. They lost four straight to the Red Sox. Couldn't get out of the DS. Couldn't get out of the DS in 05, 06, 07. But they're coming off championships, so it didn't feel as ugly as this 17-year gap. But this ain't good enough. This ain't good enough. And folding like a cheap suit every time you face a good team ain't good enough. Ain't good enough. 888-808-1019. Last stop of the Carton Show. McMonagle here with you on the Fan. Be right back.
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4: 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Is Yoshi Yamamoto turning into the greatest playoff pitcher in history? Another dominant performance last night with a career-high 10 Ks to lead the Dodgers to victory. Yamamoto is now 8-1 with a 2.14 ERA and 11 postseason appearances, giving up 39 hits in 63 innings. World Series MVP last year. Don't be surprised if he does it again. I'm Pat Boyle.
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7: From the 1010 Winds Traffic Center, I'm Greg Rice with the InjuryLawyer.com Fan Highway Patrol, presented by the Rothenberg Law Firm. 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Eastbound Belt at Erskine Street, a breakdown is gone, but you got brake lights all the way back to the Verrazano, and the westbound Belt slows from Flatbush Avenue to the Verrazano Narrows Bridge as well. Citybound George, still a half hour into town on both levels. West side, easiest way out. The outbound Holland, the worst of it, under the Hudson back to Jersey, is still 30 to 40 minutes. 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
8: All right, a little bit of football music as we get ready for pick segment here as we begin week number 5 of the NFL season, Thursday Night Football. Tonight we have the Cowboys hosting the Tampa Bay Bucks. The line has even moved further than I looked at. I just wanted to double check with Pete because I had written down 8.5. I'm seeing 9.5 now. 9.5, money moving in the Cowboys' favor. And I understand why. I think Tampa Bay is an awful team. I don't trust them at all. They're off to a miserable start. They look terrible defensively. They look terrible offensively. The Cowboys have hit their groove in the passing game. At home, Thursday night, home teams typically do better. I think the number tries to scare you. I would not let it scare me. I think this is a blowout. Give me the Cowboys minus 9.5 tonight out in Dallas, Thursday Night Football.
9: I hate to do it, but it's going to be a family pot.
8: Yeah.
9: Gallo said the same thing. He had an 8.5, but obviously I think he'd take the 9.5
8: as said,
9: well.
8: We said we were going to do it moment of the picks. I just opened it up.
9: Yeah.
8: 9.5.
9: Yeah. So I'm doing the same thing, 9.5. I don't trust Jalen Daniels, whoever that is. That's the quarterback for the Buccaneers?
8: Yeah. Mm-hmm.
9: Yeah. Not going to fake Jaden Daniels, not taking him.
8: Yeah, I just think the Cowboys coming off that win against Houston, they're going to get this. Their passing game is as lethal as any in the NFL, and I just don't think the Bucs have a way to stop it. I just don't think the Bucs have a way to muster enough offense to keep them off the field or enough defense to slow it down. So I think the 9.5 might scare you. I'm not going to let it scare me. Give me the Cowboys tonight. Need a win bad. I'm in a bad losing streak. I think the Yankee playoff run hurt me. I was too focused on the Yankees. Got to get back to focusing on the rest of the NFL. I'm focused on the Giants and Jets all the time. I was wrong on them this week, though, too. That's what hurt me. You know what? I'll keep picking against the Giants if it means they win. More than happy to emotionally pick hedge

0: Willing to do that. 888-808-1019. All right, so a family pot. I think Gallo is now in first place. I'm a game under 500.
1: Yeah.
0: He's two games over. What is it now?
1: He is officially 12-9.
0: Ooh, 12-9.
1: You are 10-11.
0: 10-11.
1: And I'm 9-12.
0: Yep. 10-11 after I was, what, was I 8-1?
1: It's still early, though.
0: No,
1: I mean, it's
0: way
1: week,
0: early.
1: Week five.
0: Way early. But I started out so hot, all I had to do was play 500 for a while. I've been ice cold now.
1: On the other hand, though, as Mike would say, it's already week five.
0: Already week five. And that's my favorite Francesa impression. Already week five in the NFL. So it goes by fast, doesn't it? Before you know it, it's going to be Thanksgiving. We're going to be carving the turkey. Kids are going to be giving us our Christmas list. We're out there shopping.
1: Should we start, Michael?
0: 888-808-1019. Let's get to the calls to wrap up the last stop of the Carton Show. Tom in Cornwall. What's up, Tom?
2: Hey, Mac. How you doing, man?
0: Good. How are you, buddy?
2: I'm going to need 2 hours of a block of time for this, if that's okay with you guys.
0: Yeah, sure. You got 2 hours. Good.
2: First things first, the Warwick Wildcats coming to Cornwall Friday night. You coming down?
0: What night?
2: Friday night.
0: Yeah, I'm busy. I understand Warwick is not having the best of seasons, the high school football team.
2: No, not really.
0: They're having a rough year. I can tell you that the D1 and the Mighty Mites, as far as the kids go, are having monster seasons, but the high school team, not so much. Yes.
2: Okay. All right. So here, we've talked many times about the construction of the team and everything else. And I'm with you. I there's no reason to talk about that at this point.
0: Mm-hmm.
2: But here's my thing. Like, you know, we hired a guy years ago that, in my opinion, that he hit a big home run against a big rival. And we hire a guy with zero coaching experience. And I've been coaching high school baseball for 30 years. And over the years, I've realized it's not necessarily about the baseball you know. It's how you deal with people. It's a leadership position. And I don't feel like he's a baseball guy. Like, Boone is a baseball guy. He clearly knows baseball.
0: Mm-hmm.
2: But I don't think he manages people well. Like, he's too forgiving. And I know you have to protect your players in the media, and I get all that. But it's too comfortable. It's almost like you don't practice hard. And when you get to the games, it's like, oh, my gosh, we can't compete. And, you know, look, if things happen, you're right. Bellinger's got to get a hit there. I agree with all the things you said. And I hate to use the whole buzzword culture thing, but it is. It's a lackadaisical culture. See, Mac, nobody cares about the NY on the chest anymore. It doesn't scare anybody. Like,
0: no,
2: that's how
0: I know,
2: we still try to operate. You know, we still try to operate
0: that way.
2: Well, I'm saying the Yankees.
0: You think the Yankees go about it going, oh, we'll win just because they're scared of the pinstripes?
2: Oh, I think that there's the analytics and how they view them, and a manager that we hire that's a puppet, we don't care. We don't hold people accountable. Jazz Chisholm, the way he threw that ball away in the first inning was like nothing a high school kid would do. I mean, that's just a desperate
0: He's trying to do too much. He's trying to make a play. No, I'm with you. But like, again, I don't know. I don't get your pinstripe thing. And I'm tired of hearing this. Nobody's afraid of us. No one's afraid of anybody. Like, no one's afraid of anybody. I know that there was those 90s teams, and because you know why? Because they won over and over and over and over again. You win three straight championships, yeah, they're going to be afraid of you. You win 114 games, they're going to be afraid of you. I don't think the 77 and 78 team won because everyone was afraid of them. I don't think, like, it's something we say that I don't know. Like, there was an intimidation factor for a while with the Yankees because they won the World Series every year. Like, you do that, teams are going to be afraid of you. Or teams are going to think they can't beat you. Or you're going to have some kind of magic. This team has no magic, that's for sure. And look, I hear you. I can't tell you I know for sure. What I would say is Boone doesn't publicly do it. Just watching the guy and watching how he reacts on the field with umpires and everything else, that guy doesn't exist anywhere else. It's only with umpires. It's never in the clubhouse. It's never with a player. He never gets in someone's face. He never yells at anybody. Like, I find that extremely hard to believe. Now, he won't do it publicly, and he made that clear. But, again, we could just go back and forth. It doesn't matter. You can tell me what's the matter with Boone, and I can say, I don't know about that, and we can play this game forever. They lose every year. It's getting to the point where it doesn't matter. Plain, it's getting to a point where you have to try something else because this isn't working. Plain and simple. So it's getting pointless of me defending all this stuff or saying I don't know about all this stuff because it doesn't matter after a while. What we all know is he's not winning and they're not winning with him. Plain and simple. I can't argue that. That's a fact. Thank you guys for listening. Thank you for calling. Thank you guys for joining the Go Get 'Em all these times live from Yankee Stadium. I appreciate you. And we'll still be doing the Go Get 'Em as we go along here and getting ready for the offseason. But we'll catch you tomorrow at 2 o'clock. I'm out of here. Have a good night.
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1: All right, let's go. Tommy Lugauer. Loogie. The Yankees need to fire Aaron Boone and hire Alex Cora. 888-808-1019. We have reached the breaking point. We have reached the lowest moment in Yankee history. We have reached the point where the Yankees have to move on from Aaron Boone. And yeah, I know Alex Cora told the Phillies he doesn't want to manage next season. Well, you know what? Andy Green told the Mets he didn't want to manage either. Sometimes circumstances change. And if the Yankee job became available, you would think a guy like Alex Cora, who knows the division and certainly is accustomed to managing a team with high expectations, a team in the Northeast, a team in the American League East, and a team with a rich history, certainly recently, of success, being the Boston Red Sox, and has dealt with star power, star players. Look, the Yankees are running a country club. There is zero accountability in this organization. It starts with Al, who doesn't hold Brian Cashman accountable. Brian Cashman does not hold Aaron Boone accountable. Aaron Boone does not hold his players accountable. The players do not hold themselves accountable. And that is why the Yankees are currently in their longest drought in terms of winning a championship. The message needs to change. The soft approach that this team takes in that clubhouse needs to change. Much like the Giants needed Harbaugh, they needed an adult in the room. They needed a CEO. They needed a taskmaster. They needed somebody that has had success and has won a Super Bowl. Just like the Knicks needed to maybe get a little softer in terms of the message. Maybe change a little bit of, hey, less minutes, opening up things with the bench, bring in a guy that will work within a committee. The Giants knew they had to make a drastic change. The Knicks knew they had to make a drastic change. The Yankees, for some reason, don't. And it's either arrogance in their process or it's we win 90-something games every year. The place is packed. We get to the postseason. Hey, only one team wins a championship every single year. So what we do here as the Yankees is a heck of a lot better than 95%, if not more, of the franchises around Major League Baseball. You know what? If you were 95% of the other franchises of baseball, you're right. They would sign for the Yankees' success in the Aaron's era, Boone and Judge. But this is the Yankees, or at least it used to be. Because that's what you hear after the game from Boone and from Judge. We're the New York Yankees. Really? Because the New York Yankees I knew won championships. The New York Yankees I knew, if you didn't win championships, heads would roll. Changes would be made. And the same philosophy over and over and over again, if it wasn't ultimately leading to the Holy Grail, that philosophy would be thrown out the window. It's as if the Yankees have a formula to get to, let's just say there's a planet out there that we as Americans, we as a society, we want to get to. And NASA comes up with a plan that gets us 75% to that planet. Year one that we get 75% to that planet, everybody's really pumped up. We got great pictures. We came this close. We got in spitting distance. We could even sniff that planet. That's how close we were. And then in year two, that same formula got you 75% to that planet. Year three, 75%. Year four, 75%. Year five, maybe 73%. Year six, maybe
16: 70%. You'd love to land on 69%, but I digress. Eventually, the brainiacs at NASA, the people from Harvard, would get fired. Because you know what? We haven't gotten 100% to that planet. We're sick of being 75%. It's as if the Yankees are happy being 75%. They're content with being 75%. So around and around and around we go. And this country club that Aaron Boone and this organization has created for their players, where it's a pat on the ass, we'll get them next year. Hey, we're in the postseason every year. Great. What good is it when you get swept by a team with a $40 payroll in Tampa? When last offseason, the big plan was to run it back. And how fitting was it that Trent Grisham, who is a microcosm of the Yankees philosophy and the way they go about things, and Trent Grisham kicked off the Yankees offseason of running it back. It is fitting that Grisham ended the season. Instead of Ben Rice leading off, we give Trent Grisham 5 at-bats in an elimination game. Not 1, not 2, not 4, 5. And your best hitter, your most clutch hitter, is standing there on the on-deck circle. And Trent Grisham goes meekly into the night. The Yankees, Brian Cashman, got exactly what they deserve. Everybody, not just detractors, not just Grisham haters, everybody to a man, woman, and child knew that last year was a career year from Grisham. Yet the Yankees offered him a qualifying offer. You knew he was going to take it. At least we all knew. And Grisham had exactly the year that you figured he would have. So it was fitting that it ended with Grisham striking out. The philosophy has to change. The message has to change. And we know Cashman's not going anywhere. Heck, the reports today is that he's getting an extension. Hal's not going anywhere, so the only logical change you can make, because everybody wants to, or there are people that say, well, blame the players. Really? The players have changed through the years with Boone as the manager, but the same mental mistakes, brain farts, lackadaisical, laissez-faire, Boone swoons, June Boone swoons, and head up your asses in October continue to happen. So maybe it's not all the players' fault. And if you bring in a player that is lackadaisical, laissez-faire, you need a manager to kick him in the ass or to know, hey, this player just ain't cutting it. We got to put him on the bench. We got to get him out of here. The players don't need a friend. They don't need a buddy. We live in a society now where everybody pats everybody on the back, especially when you're a professional athlete. Oh, don't say anything bad about the professional athletes. Come on. We live in an Instagram world where everybody gets likes, everybody tells you how great you are. And so please, they don't need to be pampered anymore. You got Boone on the mound last night taking Blackburn out, and he's giggling. Boone. Thank you for a great season. Enjoy complimentary refreshments in the clubhouse as we get swept by Tampa. And we didn't have the lead once in this series. But let's laugh about it in the eighth inning. Well, if you can't laugh, then when can you laugh? I'm glad it's funny. Because I know Yankee fans are not laughing. They're frustrated, and rightfully so. It's the same damn thing every year. And there is so much blame to go around, and trust me, we'll get to it. We got 5 hours. We got guests coming up. We got takes coming up. We got calls coming up. This is going to be a very passionate show. The country club has to stop. And somebody needs to put an end to it. Otherwise, you're going to get the same results over and over and over again. Because when the Yankees under Aaron Boone step up in competition in the postseason, they get beat. And not only they get beat, they get outclassed. Not only they get outclassed, they get mocked. Vlad did it last year. Caminero did it this year. You're not only getting beat, you're not only having teams celebrate, which has become an annual tradition at Yankee Stadium, where opposing teams are celebrating moving on to the next round at Yankee Stadium. We're now at the point where the Tampa Rays, this is not the big bad Dodgers, this is the Rays, they're making fun of you. They're laughing at you. And the Yankees just take it in stride. They take it in stride. Look at our resume. Great. I'll go to a museum if I want to know about history. How about the present? You need to fire Boone and hire a guy like Alex Cora. You need to. But it is fireable what happened over these past three games. Your catcher doesn't know that you should make the third out at third base. Your second baseman doesn't know to put the ball in his back pocket when he can't get the out at first, which led to a run. Your players, really across the board, were not prepared for game two. Spencer Jones, look, he's a young player, so you don't want to get like overly critical, but he was scared on that ball that dropped in front of him in the fifth inning in game two. He's scared. He didn't want to make a play. He didn't want the ball to go behind him. And I credit the broadcast. They actually brought it up that, hey, he could have got that one. Yeah, he definitely could have. The message has to change. Now, we'll get to Cashman in a second here, but the word I like to use, or words, phrase, is roster construction. The Yankees roster construction sucks. Sucks. They have multiple DHs. And oh, by the way, they got a DH wearing 99 on their team. Because I know Aaron, like he's Roger Dorn, and he wants to activate himself in Major League 2, and he wants to play third base, and he wants to play shortstop, and he wants to lead off like he's the coach's son in Little League. Oh, I'm going to go play right field. Well, here's the problem, Aaron. You're getting older and you're getting hurt all the time. So you can't play right field anymore. You're going to have to be a DH too. That'll be a fun conversation. I'm sure Judge will bellyache about that too with the media. So you got another DH on the way. You are in the midst of a postseason run, the Yankees, this past year. And you had not one, not two, multiple positions where there was a debate on who should start, and not because the guy on the bench was anything great. It was just because the guy who's starting stinks. Third base, second base, center field, catcher. Is that a recipe for success? That is poor roster construction. You're not the Reds. You're not the Pirates. You're not the Twins. You're not the Athletics. You're not these teams that set up GoFundMe accounts just so they could sign free agents. The fact that you're not secure at all these positions is a joke. It's embarrassing. And it feels like the Yankees, aren't embarrassed by this. Because you already heard the excuses from Press Secretary Boone last night about injuries. Did I miss something where Aaron Judge has won 27 championships? You're down one player. Well, Stanton was hurt too. Well, last time I checked, Stanton was on the roster. So you could have utilized and deployed him more than you did. You had Schlittler, Fried, and Cole start all three of these games, and you didn't take the lead once. So I don't want to hear any excuses about injuries. 888-808-1019 is the phone number to call. It is After Hours. It is Tommy Lugauer. It is Positive Tommy here, although tonight we might not be that positive. We'll try to, it's hard in this case, but we'll try to maybe point to some positives, including There is somebody on the Yankees that we got to give him his flowers. A guy that has been criticized a lot in this town, but he deserves praise today. I'll explain that coming up. Plus, we got some guests coming your way in the 8 o'clock hour. Gary Sheffield Jr. will join me. Can't wait to talk to Gary. This has been months in the making that I wanted to talk to Gary. Great follow on Twitter. Passionate. Very opinionated. He'll join me next hour. In the 9 o'clock hour, we're going to do a Yankee roundtable with my two buddies, John Jastrzemski and Mike Carver. They both joined the show before. They're huge Yankee fans. We're going to do a Yankee fan roundtable coming up in the 9 o'clock hour. So a very busy show. Lots of takes. Lots of calls. We'll get to it coming up in a second here.

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0: 7:23 here on The Fan in New York City. Tommy Lugauer, Lugie. It is After Hours here on The Fan. Last night was one of those nights where you want to lock in on the post-game press conferences. You want to hear every word that everybody says. I mean, it's season's over. You get swept. You don't even take the lead at all in any one of these games. This is one of those performances that, to me, goes down in the history books. I thought Game 2 was the most embarrassing, pathetic display that the Yankees have ever put forth in a postseason game.
1: We had to score a freaking point.
0: I thought this past three games and where we are right now, to me, is the... And I said this last night and got put on social media and I got flack for it, just meaning people were commenting on it. And we're, this guy's too young to remember when they were bad. It's like, hold on a second. This is the longest drought that the Yankees have ever had as far as winning a championship. So to me, this is the lowest point. This is a team that is graded on championships. So if you don't feel like this is the lowest point, then you clearly have lowered your standards. You've lowered your standards because you're happy with 90-something wins and happy with losing in the ALDS, and you're happy to lose to your division teams that you play in October every single year. So I'm listening to a Boone last night, and Press Secretary Boone, and he is doing the usual spiel, and he was asked a few times about, hey, you keep losing to teams that are better than you in the postseason. Why is that the case? And Aaron continuously repeated this phrase.
2: Every year is different.
0: Every year is not different. And I hear that, and it infuriates me.
2: Every year is different.
0: No. Every year is not different. In fact, that's the problem. Every year is the exact same. It is a repeat year after year after year. When you play teams in the AL Central in October, you embarrass them. When you play a team like the Red Sox that limped into October, you embarrass them. You bully them. You puff your chest out. You hit all these home runs. And then when you step up in competition, you get embarrassed.
2: Every year is different.
0: No, every year is not different. Every year is the exact same. And that's the point. And the fact that you can't see that, Boone, or you're reading off of cue cards after the game, given all the bullet points. When I hear Boone...
2: Every year is different.
0: Yeah, thank you, Aaron. When I hear Aaron Boone and Aaron Judge after these games, especially when the season's over, It's soulless.
2: It's a broken clubhouse.
0: It's soulless. It really is. Aaron Judge, it's just robotic after the game. Oh, we love our Yankee fans. Bro, you haven't won a championship in 17 freaking years.
2: It's a sickness.
0: Can somebody show a little passion and a little anger after this? Anybody?
2: It's all right there in front of us.
0: This just soft mentality of it's going to be all right, pat each other on the ass, we'll move on. There's no fire. There's no passion. Because if there was, changes would be made.
3: You show me a good loser and I'll show you a loser.
0: Changes would be made. And Aaron Judge is a great player. Nobody's going to take that away from him. But I think Aaron Judge is part of the problem. I think this atmosphere, this country club atmosphere, Aaron Judge is comfortable with it. Not every great player is a great leader. Not every great player should be captain. And I can't think of a better example than Aaron Judge. Because this laissez-faire, lackadaisical, head in your ass, just sort of malaise that happens with this team every single June. Well, you know, it's the dog days of June. It's all right there in front of us.
2: It's all right there in front of us.
0: Thank you, Aaron. Yes, I have the cue cards too in front of me here. But it's all right there in front of us.
2: It's right in front of us.
0: It's right in front of us.
2: It's all right there in front of us.
0: It's all right in front of us.
2: We got to score a freaking point.
0: And then when the postseason gets here, you can't just turn on a switch because there's no fire, there's no intensity, there's no edge, there's no gamers on this team. They lack in toughness. Everybody wants to cry about the Dodgers. Oh, the Dodgers spent all this money. They're killing baseball. Watch a Dodger game, and you'll see that they have gamers. They're clutch. The others on that team. Not the Otanis, not the Betts, not the Freemans. It's the other guys. Kike Hernandez, Tommy Edman, Miguel Rojas, on and on and on. Those are the guys that continuously come up with big hits. The Yankees used to have a million of those guys. Now they have next to none. Including guys like Cody Bellinger and Max Fried, for my money, are not money players. They're not. Bellinger never does anything in the postseason. Max Fried never does anything in the postseason. But the Yankees backed the truck up for Max Fried. How many more years is on that contract? With a 5 ERA in October. And he stunk last night. But it's all right in front of us. Don't worry. It's all right in front of us. It's all right there in front of us.
4: Right in front of
0: Thank you, Aaron. Appreciate
4: it. It's a sickness.
0: Yes, it is a sickness. Yeah, going through the motions every year and doing the same thing over and over and over again is a sickness. It is the definition of insanity. All right, you heard a lot from me. We had to get that off the proverbial chest.
4: Not so positive now, are you, Tommy?
0: Well, listen, Aaron, give me something to be positive about. Help me help you. I'm glad you brought that up, Aaron. Help me help you. Give me something. Give me something.
4: It's a long-ass season.
0: Well, it's going to be a long-ass offseason, especially if there's a lockout. There is somebody that I want to throw flowers at with the Yankees. We'll get to that coming up, plus all your calls. I know everybody's lined up. We want to get to you, and we will, coming right up. We got some guests throughout the show. Gary Sheffield Jr. will join me in the 8 o'clock hour. We'll have a Yankee roundtable in the 9 o'clock hour with my two buddies, John Jastrzemski and Mike Carver. Both have joined the show multiple times, so that should be very fiery, very passionate as well, plus your calls throughout the night. So don't go anywhere. We're going to get to everybody. We're going to get to the calls. If you want to join the conversation, Yankee fans, 888-808-1019 is the phone number to call, and not just Yankee fans, because there are, I'm sure, people in our audience that are part of the crack committee, the Yankee hater. We saw the great Eddie Scazzeri here earlier this morning with his YE Yankee Elimination Day t-shirt. You're allowed to crow. You're allowed to have your moment in the sun as well.
5: Yankees.
0: Okay, enough of that. 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This is a safe space for all fans. 888-808-1019 is the phone number to call. 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

0: 6 here on The Fan in New York City. Tommy Lugauer. It is After Hours. A big Lugowski, a five-hour one. I got to till midnight. Plenty of fun stuff coming up in the next 4.5 hours, including Gary Sheffield Jr. He will join me in the next hour. He hosts Yankees Unloaded. Really much looking forward to that. Been wanting to talk to Gary for a few months now. Great follow on Twitter, by the way, as well. Huge Yankee fan, very passionate. Speaking of Yankee fans, my buddies Mike Carver and John Jastrzemski will join me in the 9 o'clock hour for a Yankee roundtable. Now, you've heard from me. Now we're going to hear from you. And also a little tease for later on the show. There is a Yankee player that deserves his flowers. A guy that I've criticized over and over and over again, but he showed his grit, he showed his toughness, he showed his merit in this series, and I think he deserves to be praised. There aren't many Yankees that come out of this series deserving any credit, but this gentleman is one of them, and we'll get to that coming up in just a little bit. Let's go down to Florida. Robert kicks us off here. What's going on, Robert?
1: Yes, hi. Yeah, just, man, you said everything, like, summed it up so perfectly, like, everything that I've been feeling for so long. Like, and again, Aaron Boone, you know, he's a good person. We know that. But I just don't think he belongs in that role. I mean,
0: yeah, but Rob, my dentist is a nice guy. It doesn't mean he should manage the Yankees.
1: No, that's what I'm saying. Like, you know, he'd be better to, like, work in administration in front of a computer analyzing numbers.
0: Well, Rob, listen, Boone knows how to play the game, too. Don't kid yourself right there. He knows how to play the game with the media.
1: Right, but, you know, what I see is a soulless person. You said it. I mean, he just doesn't have fire in his belly. I mean, we need somebody who's got grit, who can inspire the players, who speaks with passion, you know. We don't need Billy Martin, but we need somebody who's, like, into it. I mean, like you said, he just sounds so blasé, like, big deal, whatever. You know, I mean, it's like 3 games against the Rays. I mean, we look so bad. It's like we lost to the Rockies. You know, I mean, it's just, honestly, everything you said, you ranted. I mean, it's just like, man.
0: Well, Rob, think about it. This is the best way to say it. Like, for Tampa to get to where they are, to where they swept the Yankees, think about how far they have to come with their limited resources,
1: exactly,
0: with their limited payroll. The Yankees have about a 2-mile head start on them, and yet the Rays just lapped them in the race.
1: I know. It's, again, I mean, it's just like, I had my cousin's son was like, well, you know, don't worry. I mean, the American League's weak, you know, they'll make it. And it's like, well, I mean, they hold themselves to this high standard of, you know, winning the World Series all the time. And like you said,
0: but do they though?
1: Years.
0: But do they?
1: I know they don't. No.
0: Yeah.
1: Clearly
0: they don't, because you know what? When you haven't won it in 17 years, you think you'd make some changes if you held yourself to that standard.
1: It's brutal. Again, I mean, you can see the soulless speech that comes from him. He just, it's time.
0: Same thing with Judge.
1: Go.
0: I think it's both Aarons. It's just, there's just a soullessness there. There's no fire. It's just like they're reading off cue cards after the game. Okay, that might work in June, but you know what? It carries over. It's just, it's a microcosm. Yeah, it's a long season. It's 162. The media asks you similar questions every single night. Not the media's fault, but it's just, baseball's a marathon. And I was actually happy to see that one of the proposals here early on is shortening the season. It should be shortened. 162 games is just monotonous. But that country club malaise, laissez-faire, blah, blah, blah, yada, yada, yada. Well, I mentioned the bisque. It rolls over into October. And teams like the Rays, teams like the Jays last year, they come in with that hunger and that fire and that passion and that just will to win. And it just doesn't seem like it's there for the Yankees year after year after year. Jeff joins us from the Shallonland, Staten Island. What's going on, Jeff? Jeff, we got to put you on hold there just because we got to be a little fast and furious here. No problem. We'll get back to you. You probably had a little. Listen, people are, you know, they go into the bathroom. Maybe the wife came home and she wants a quickie. I don't know what's going on, but we'll get back to Jeff here in a second. Let's go to Corey in Queens. He joins us. What's up, Corey?
2: Hey, Lugie. How you doing?
0: Yep. What's going on? How you doing?
2: Not much. I just wanted to get to you about just the Yankees. You said 17 years. I had to do a quick research. I looked up how many teams in the past 20 years have won a World Series. Guess what? It's only 10 teams.
0: Right.
2: Which means that the Yankees will fall to the bottom 66% of the MLB if they don't win. If there's a lockout next year and they don't win in 2028, they will fall to the bottom 66% of the MLB. As a big, big Mets fan, it's been 40. Guess what, buddy? You're falling back with us if we don't win in the next 3 years.
0: Look, Corey, it's not necessarily that they're not winning championships, because one team wins the championship every year. It's the idea of we continue to fall short and we don't make any changes. That's the frustrating part. That's the aggravating part. That's the part that is unacceptable. They're not doing enough to win championships. They're not. They're in the middle of a postseason series against Tampa, and they have multiple positions that are problems. Third base, center field, second base. I still think catcher is a problem, but, you know, to Wells's credit, defensively good, great on the challenges with the ABS, hit down the stretch, but still, overall body of work this year was not strong at catcher. They didn't trade for catcher at the deadline. You got the corpse of Giancarlo Stanton trying to come up there at the end of the game. I mean, it's become unserious. You got the Marlins, man, and Dua Lipa behind the plate. It's like a bad VH1 show. What was that? And how come I can't be sitting next to Dua Lipa?
3: Oh, hi there.
0: I never get to sit next to Dua Lipa or the... allegedly, that lady that was on the airplane that was not the master of her domain. I don't know if you saw that viral video. I never sit next to people like that.
4: How you doing?
0: Never! I'm always next to a Chatty Cathy or, two Yentas that don't shut up the entire flight.
5: Loogie!
0: Shut up!
5: Loogie evening.
0: Thank you. I'll never sit next to Dua Lipa. Yet the Marlins man gets to sit next to her?
3: Oh, hi there.
0: Speaking of, I just cannot function as a person these days, because every time I turn on the television, it's either the Miley Cyrus Peloton commercial, it is the Megan Fox ED commercial, or it is the Sydney Sweeney commercial where she is basically naked. Tommy Thirstraps. That's right. I have no idea how I'm going to get through my life now at this point. Seriously, I'm just trying to watch TV and I see these three commercials and I cannot... It is the ultimate settle the debate. That was a segment we used to do here on After Hours. We used to call it an STD. So if you have an STD, you call the show, you share it with all of us. I have an STD now. I don't know which commercial is better and which commercial leaves me more in a... I'm in a June Boone swoon when I see these commercials.
3: Tommy Thirstraps.
0: That's right. I'm the one that's in a malaise. This Miley Cyrus, I cannot focus when she's doing this.
3: My thirst is never quenched.
0: That's right. I just cannot function when I'm watching this. Every time I go into the newsroom, that commercial's on here at WFAN.
3: I am Tommy the Family Man.
0: I am, but I'm also can't help myself when I see this commercial. How come I can't be sitting next to Miley Cyrus at one of these games?
3: Tommy Thirstraps.
0: Where was I going with all this? Yes. The Yankees need to make changes. They won't, but they need to. And by, I guess Buster Olney on ESPN today was saying that Cashman's going to get an extension. Boone will be back. Of course. Of course. Of course. Meanwhile, you got Alex Cora sitting out there. He's right there for the taking. All you got to do is fire Boone and hire him. You telling me Alex Cora's not taking the Yankee job?
6: I think we're pretty good.
0: 888-808-1019. It is After Hours. It is Tommy Lugauer. It is Positive Tommy here in primetime. Although tonight, not the most positive of nights, but we'll do our best at some point to try to shine a little bit of positivity, including giving one man on the Yankees that deserves it his flowers for his postseason heroics. We got guests coming up. We got takes coming up. We got calls coming up. We got, well, me coming up. So we got a lot going
5: on here. Evening.
0: Thank you. It is a very pleasant Luke evening, and hopefully everybody out there is having a pleasant Luke evening. It is a 5 hour After Hours. It is a big Lugowski. I got to write some of this stuff down. I mean, we got so much.
3: The big Lugowski.
0: Yes, we have so much shtick here. I almost need to be on the Yankees so I'd have cue cards like Boone does, the press secretary after
7: every
0: the game.
7: Every year's different.
0: Yeah, every year's different. Okay, every year's the exact same, Aaron! I don't want to hear you say that again!
4: Today's the worst.
0: Sorry, I got a little verklempt there. Talk amongst yourselves. Rhode Island, it's neither a road nor an island. But this is After Hours, and this is The Fan. We'll talk to you in just a bit.
6: It's a thing! It's a plane! It's
7: Loogie!
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0: 7:52 here on The Fan in New York City. Tommy Lou Gower, Lugie. You know who is the happiest person right now? You know which franchise in this town is the happiest right now? No, it's not the Knicks. They're about to raise a banner up to the rafters of the hallowed grounds of Madison Square Garden, but it's not the Knicks. No, it's not even the Rangers, who are off to a hot start. And no, it's not even the Mets. It's like the Yankees get all the negative attention. Oh, it's not even the Giants, who are off to a 3-1 start. No. The happiest franchise right now is the Jets, because we're going to ignore them for a while.
1: We're the freaking New York Jets.
0: We're going to ignore how incompetent they are. We're going to ignore the fact that they're tweeting out, what was it, 4 plays and 26 yards with the muscle emoji? You punted!
2: If we can just complete a pass, it would look good.
0: The Jets are doing cartwheels right now. Woody Johnson and everybody over there in Jetland is basically calling up each other. Thank you, Yankees, for throwing up all over yourselves.
3: I hate this team.
0: So that nobody has to talk about the fact that we have hired a defensive coordinator that is actually artificial intelligence. His name is Brian Duker. He is a machine. He is AI.
4: Hi, I'm Brian Duker.
0: Hi, Brian. Thanks for joining the show.
4: Can I get you some coffee?
0: No, thank you, Brian. I actually cut down on the caffeine. Now that I do all these crazy hours, I'm up late anyway, so I don't really need the caffeine. But I
4: appreciate
0: Well, you already said hello, Brian, but thank you.
4: Hi.
0: Maybe Brian is now malfunctioned as the Jets defensive coordinator, so that's really one of the things you worry about with artificial intelligence, like Brian Duker. And you got to give the Jets at least a little bit of credit, because they're ahead of the curve on this. Like, AI is obviously very much in the news. Half the country thinks it's going to kill billions of people. Half the country doesn't. What else is new? We're split down the middle. But the Jets, to have the foresight to say, you know what? We're going to be visionaries, and we're going to hire artificial intelligence.
4: Can I get you some coffee?
0: Thank you, Brian. But as I just said 2 seconds ago, I am off the caffeine. I don't need it anymore. So if you don't mind, I'd like to get through this so we could get back to the calls. Is that good with you, Brian? Okay. Give the Jets credit for having the foresight for hiring artificial intelligence.
5: Who the f*** is that guy?
0: I've never heard of him. So the only thing I can come up with is that Brian Duker is, in fact, AI.
4: Hi.
0: Shut up! Sorry, I apologize for yelling there, but that's the problem with AI these days. You can't control it. Like, every time you ask your phone something with AI, if they get the wrong answer and you're like, sorry, AI, that was wrong, they go, oh, whoops, my bad. My bad.
6: 844-BAD-TIKI.
0: Well, what's going on with Bad Tiki? Because I thought he caught a nickel. I thought he was upstate somewhere. I thought he was in prison. Didn't he?
6: Oink, oink, oink, wee, oink, oink.
0: Isn't Bad Tiki in the tin somewhere? I could have sworn he was in prison. I haven't heard from the guy in forever. Does he still go on with Evan and Tiki? Because people have been asking me about Bad Tiki. I was like, he caught a nickel.
6: 844-BAD-TIKI.
0: He's locked up for like 5 years, I thought. Maybe Bad Tiki can manage the Yankees. 888-808-1019 is the phone number to call. Let's go to Mike. He joins us here on After Hours. What's up, Mike?
7: How you doing, Tommy Lou? Great. Love your passion. Love your passion, brother.
0: Thank you.
7: Three observations from the series and one from last night. Well, two from the series, one from last night's game. Boom. He said there was a lot of quality at bats. Grisham's last at bat was the emphasis of quality, I guess, in his eyes, because Ben Rice was quality. You know, we had some others. What do we have? 3 runs?
0: Ben Rice was quality. Volpe was quality. Spencer Jones was quality. Why was Grisham quality? Because he didn't fall over himself? I mean, what was so quality about going quietly into the night? So I think he was more referring to the Ben Rices of the world and Volpe. But, yeah, it's just the same old pat on the ass. You know, season's over. No biggie. We got swept, and we'll get him next year.
7: Sure. And these are A-level ball players. They're in the show. They're not swinging at quality pitches. Granted, you know, you have pitchers throwing 100 miles per hour, sweepers, yeah, this
0: absolutely.
7: And that. But the quality of pitch swung at was dog.
0: Well, Mike, here's a perfect example of that on the other side. Cam Schlittler is going to win the Cy Young. He is great. But you know what?
7: Awesome.
0: The Rays, they didn't score a million runs off him. But you know what they did? They didn't swing and miss. They made contact. They ran his pitch count up, and they got him out of the game. So, yeah, even against great pitching, there are ways around that, and there are ways to beat good pitching. You know, work their pitch count
7: up,
0: foul the ball off, don't swing and miss. Make contact, which is something the Yankees don't do a lot of.
7: the fundamentals of baseball.
0: Bingo.
7: We lacked it.
0: Bingo.
7: We lacked it. Last thing before I let you go. Mm-hmm. Fried last night. So he almost took that one to the dome. I don't know the Rays players, but he almost...
0: I think it was Yandy Diaz that almost hit him in the head.
7: So it was the next batter that he gave up that two-run jack, right?
0: Or maybe it was Caminero, but it was one of the big hitters. Yeah, and then he gave up to Jack Wright, and they didn't go out there and talk to him. They didn't kind of, get him settled in mentally.
7: No, and if you see him throw that jack pitch, he kind of dives down, out of the way. I noticed that in some clips. If you go back and look at it,
0: he was rattled.
7: Threw it scared.
0: Yeah, he was rattled.
7: Yeah. And
0: go ahead, Mike.
7: I don't know. It is what it is. Look forward to next year, if there is a next year, or when there will be a next year. But I love your passion. We absolutely crap the bed.
0: Yep. Look, I criticize the Max Fried signing. Too many years, too much money. Until proven otherwise, Fried is not a money pitcher. Bellinger is not a money player. Now, Bellinger is a great regular season player. He could do a million things to help you throughout the regular season. Same thing with Fried. But their stats in October in two different places speak for themselves. And they're getting paid a boatload of money. And Fried is getting paid a ton of money to be better than he was last night. Bellinger's getting paid a ton of money not to almost hit a grand slam. He's getting paid to hit the grand slam. Or forget the damn grand slam and just get the runners in. Let's go to Jamie in Yonkers here on The Fan. What's going on, Jamie?
3: Hey, good evening, Tommy. So I was doing some research last night, and this is all around kind of obsession with analytics by the Yankees and probably a bunch of other teams. And I looked up Kent Herbeck's career stats. You remember that guy for the Twins back in the 80s?
0: Vaguely.
3: He, over a 14-year career, had an 848 OPS, which 848 this season would have put him number 16 right below Bryce Harper. He's got a lot of power, low batting average, struck out a ton, and had a 14-year career. But, the Yankees would probably be paying this guy $25 million a year. It's just too many not well-rounded, fundamentally flawed players, and obsession with numbers that actually in the real world don't actually translate to wins.
0: Right. And you know what else, too, Jamie? You could do analytics, you could do numbers and all that stuff, but you know what that doesn't measure? A toughness, a clutchness, things of that nature. You know what I mean? That's the stuff that the Yankees are lacking these days, something that was just the heart of the team back in the championship years. That was, whether it was El Duque, whether it was Andy, whether it was Jeter, whether it was Bernie, whether it was Paul O'Neill.